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0: for the Falcons because it is a doozy. Braves just getting underway in Chicago, so we'll keep you posted on that as well before we move on out of here at 10 o'clock. Listen, man, it's tough. No update on Penix. No update on Tua. Cooper Rush was scheduled to meet the media tomorrow as a placeholder that sent everybody crazy thinking he was the starter again. Then Tua was listed as first on the depth chart that was put out today. So a bunch of stuff that's just driving everybody up the wall, myself included. It's incredibly frustrating. And I understand at 404-726-0929 where the frustration lies. It's like, which direction is this team even able to turn to right now? What should they do? Should they bring in somebody else? Should they try to talk Jimmy G out of retirement? Should they, you know, go scout some P squads out there and try to find somebody maybe that has ties to a Stefanski-led offense that could come in on a Wednesday and be ready to go on a Sunday if Penix and Mike aren't ready to go, or Penix and Tua? You know, dare you put Cooper Rush in that horrible position of having to run out onto the field at Mercedes-Benz on Sunday and just get absolutely mercilessly booed at home for his first start at Mercedes-Benz? I wouldn't do that. And then I'm telling you, they're not starting Strand. I know there's so many of you that would love to see that. It's not happening.
1: Just looked it up for fun because a texter was making a point about competition and not being fair to Judge Jack Strand because he played a D2. Can you take a wild guess, Chris, on the number of Division II quarterbacks that have started an NFL game since 2002?
0: Five?
1: Four.
0: Yeah. Okay, exactly.
1: Four.
0: That started an NFL game. That's not made the playoffs. That's not, you know, won a playoff game.
1: That's John Kitna, Keith Null, Ty Bowman, and Tyson Bagent.
0: Okay, I know, and I only know two out of the four. I know Tyson Bagent, and I know John Kitna. John Kitna actually is the one that had a... So one out of the four had an actual NFL career to speak of.
1: Yeah.
0: That's it. One out of four.
1: Yeah.
0: In 26 years.
1: So 4 years, four quarterbacks since 2002.
0: So 25 years, four quarterbacks started, one of the four had a decent NFL career. But Jack Strand is,
1: yeah,
0: you know, he's Brock Purdy.
1: It's not impossible, y'all, but...
0: But think about the...
1: The numbers aren't helping him out right now.
0: If you juxtapose that to how many quarterbacks started in the NFL during that time, it would be 0.01% is what it would come down to. That's just the honest truth. And again, my whole thing, guys, Cooper Rush was bad enough on Sunday that if they actually had real faith that Jack Strand could handle an NFL defense, they would have put him in. It was that bad. He was throwing game-wrecking plays to the Pittsburgh Steelers. Two of the worst interceptions you'll ever see. And they were just letting it go because they didn't have another option. Tim leads us off. Tim.
2: I'll be quick. I've got a few questions about the Michael Penix holdout, if you will.
0: Sure.
2: I think the longer that he goes, it's going to be tougher. And I have a big question I haven't heard anybody talk about is, you know, he gets paid, I would assume, right now. How long can he hold out and still be paid?
0: But that's the thing. That's all you're using terminology that doesn't apply. It's not a holdout. He's coming back from an injury. Like, you're not, Tim, and I appreciate the call. Like, it can't be classified as a holdout. He's going to get his paycheck every week or every 2 weeks, whenever it clears in the NFL. He's going to get paid. It's not a lot of money, though. Like, don't worry about that. He's on a rookie deal. I think the entirety of his contract was, what, $22 million? Something like that? It's not a lot of money, is the point, Tim.

0: So don't worry about that. He's not wrecking the Falcons' salary cap. As a matter of fact, if you haven't heard, the Falcons have the second most salary cap at the end of the year in the entire NFL. So they're in great shape. All these one-year deals are coming off the books. So don't worry about Penix and the money. It's about Penix and his mentality. It feels like a holdout, but you can't. But just to be technical, you can't call it that. It's not a holdout. He's injured. He's technically injured coming back from an injury. And in those cases, you get your money back. 404-726-0929, meaning Penix gets his money. Shepard is up next. Shepard.
1: How's it going, Turtle?
0: Good, man. What's up?
1: Yeah, Turtle, I've been listening all day, man, that people just, you know, downrating our quarterback, saying that, you know, we really don't have no quarterback that we can throw out there. I'm just want to ask you, and Strand is like 6'4", like 240, and he's got a cannon for an arm.
0: Right.
1: Could you imagine what our wide receivers' eyes would light up if they would just pat somebody to get the ball downfield to them?
0: No, I know, Shepard, but so was Jamarcus Russell, right? Like, that doesn't matter. Like, you have to be able to do NFL quarterback is just as much about the other things than it is about your size and your arm strength. He has to be able to read and react. Sure. Hang on one second. I'll let you finish.
1: Okay.
0: This is what we need to understand. He has to be able to read and react to NFL defenses in real time. Even during the preseason, he wasn't really doing that. He was doing it against third and fourth stringers, guys that are not on rosters today. He was doing it against guys that were fighting for the last couple of spots on NFL rosters. He's not ready to go into a game and try to hold off, the defensive front of the Carolina Panthers. He's just not ready for that. He needs to learn.
1: But yeah, Turtle, I understand what you're saying, but we could have a diamond in the rough, because this is what I'm looking at. If we keep Cooper Rush in there, we are not going to get away. He got a neuter arm. He can't get the ball downfield. Now, if we wait and draft a quarterback out of college next year, we got to wait a year, 2 years before he be developed. Strand can be getting the work in now. It's not like we're going to go to the Super Bowl or probably not even get to the playoffs. Let the man get some work in. You got a good size quarterback with an arm. Let them coaches do their job and coach him.
0: And Shepard, thanks for the call. What I've said the whole time, and I stand by it now. If the Falcons are 3-8 and it's week 12, yeah, put Strand in. He'll have had a couple of months of preparing. Guys, like, we also got to consider this too. Last week was his first ever week in his life preparing for an NFL game. Like, the actual way. Preseason doesn't count. Going through what it takes to be QB1 or QB2 in an actual NFL game week.
2: And he didn't get real sort of backup snaps until, what, Thursday?
0: Thursday and Friday, and you get 5% of the snaps when you're the QB2. QB1 gets 95% of the snaps at practice. Like, Shepard, if he has 2 months to sit there and learn every day and be a backup and go through it, I'll feel a lot more comfortable. Not week two. If this is week 12 and the Falcons are out of it and it's just a mess and they're 4-8, fine. Fine. I'm okay with that, and I've said that. I'm not changing my opinion on a dime. I've said that from the start. If the Falcons are out of it and he's just sitting there, you might as well. You're right, because if they need to draft a quarterback, then he's probably not going to ever get a real shot here in Atlanta. So give him a shot. See if you need to draft a quarterback. Maybe he lights it up in the final five games. My hope is, though, that's not where we end up. That's not that this season, even though it feels lost, is still only 1 week. We got 16 more of these things to go. Vince is up next. Vince.
3: Turtle, I'm on?
0: Yeah.
3: All right, bro. Hey, man, I heard what you said to the last caller, and I understand that. But I think we're missing one point about Jack Strand. I think basically what it is, Penix has to play, and he has to play this weekend. Because if you put Cooper Rush back out there, and I think right now Cooper Rush is acts in like a buffer between Jack Strand and Penix. Because if you put Jack Strand in the game, let's say he goes in and he balls out, then how do you go back to Penix? And then when you put Penix in and he comes in, he doesn't look as good. And now you've created a quarterback controversy, and you

0: done it inadvertently anyway because you wouldn't put him in the game. And now half of the fans are clamoring for Drak Strand, and the other half is saying, Penix, you need to get out there and play. So if they put eyeballs on Drak Strand and he looks good, and then Penix comes in and he looks bad, you've divided the city.
1: So, but when I tell, like, when I tell you that he's not ready, does that just not, like, does it not resonate with you at all? Like, I'm not saying he's not ready because
0: I don't like the man.
1: I'm trying to provide. Well, hang on, and I'll let you finish. I'm trying to provide factual NFL logic based reasons for you to be able to understand what the franchise is. Now, what I'm thinking, what the franchise is thinking, and like we can want it all we want. But if Matt Ryan and Kevin Stefanski look at this kid and they say, wow, he's got a ton of potential, but he doesn't know how to read his own defense to save his life, or he doesn't know how to hit the out route to save his life. Like, there are things that they're watching this kid do in practice every day that they're making determinations about if he's NFL ready or not. And to this point, he is not.
0: That may be the case. But if he's not NFL ready and you don't think he can do it, then why not risk putting him on the practice squad? Why not cut him? But you see, you won't do that because you know the potential.
1: But hang on, but just look what just happened with Tyler Goodson. They just lost him. That's why they didn't put him on the practice squad.
0: Because he was a good player and he never should have been on the practice squad. And so they know they have the same scenario with Drak Strand, so they're not going to put eyeballs in him because you cannot tell me a professional coach would stand on the sideline Sunday and watch what we watch and say, oh, we got this Division II kid who's a rocket scientist. Maybe he'll go out there and do even worse. So you could have put him in and put eyeballs on him, and then that would have quieted it.
1: But that was my whole point, is that if they had, and I appreciate the call, you just made my whole point for me. If they had any modicum of an idea that they should put him in the game on Sunday, they would have done it. They would have done it.
2: I say this with the utmost sincerity and honesty. And apologies to anybody from Drak Strand's family who was listening. Drak Strand is the single worst acquisition in entire franchise history for the Falcons. I am sorry for saying that.
1: Well, he certainly caused the most consternation for an undrafted free agent in NFL.
2: Maybe
1: history.
2: I'm just tired of hearing people ask about him, and that's why I'm saying that right now. But I'm at the point where it's like, man, I clicked my heels three times, and I wish Drak Strand wasn't on the football team.
1: Yeah. I mean, it's just because the state of the quarterback room is so bad right now that it's just becoming an additional unneeded distraction. That's all that it is. It's just a distraction. On no other team in the NFL right now is there even one iota of a debate about playing a quarterback with Drak Strand's qualifications coming in. It doesn't exist. It maybe has never existed before in NFL history. But because the Falcons are going on year 9 without the playoffs and, what, year 6 or 7 without Matt Ryan, this is what you get. This is what you get for Marcus Mariota. This is what you get for Desmond Ridder. This is what you get for Kirk Cousins and Michael Penix and everybody else. This is what you get. So thank Terry Fontenot. Thank Raheem Morris. Thank Arthur Smith. Thank everybody. Thank the late stages of Dan Quinn for not being able to get this thing right. There was no succession plan in place when Matt Ryan retired, and it's been an unmitigated disaster at quarterback ever since, leading up to the point where an undrafted rookie D2 free agent quarterback who had one good half against fourth strings from the Colts, who clearly aren't very good, did you watch them play last weekend, has turned this fan base completely on its head. Completely. Made us all go nuts, cuckoo for Cocoa Puffs, over an undrafted free agent rookie from a D2 school. Because that's how bad it's been. That's how bad it's been. So I get it to a certain degree, but like at some point, like I can only say, how many times can I say it? How many different ways can I say it? He's not ready. He's not ready. Kevin Stefanski is not throwing away NFL games to give Drak Strand.

0: And a shot. He's not doing it. And if he does, I will come on. If he announces Jack Strand is the quarterback tomorrow, it's your show. You can call in for 4 straight hours and just tell me what an idiot I am.
1: You know what's not on Jack Strand's side right now, Chris? Actual mathematics.
0: Well, yeah. How about logic?
1: Literal logic and mathematics logic are not on Jack Strand's side.
0: I know, but fans are down so bad, and understandably so for the most part, especially at the quarterback position, that this kid just seems like the shining beacon of hope because that's what he is at this point. But he's not. You got to let it marinate. You got to let him learn and sit behind guys who have done it before. He could be the quarterback of the future. He's not right now. He's just not. But we'll continue to talk about it. Mike, Justin, Anthony, Stacy, hang on tight. Plenty more of your calls to come. What would you do at the quarterback position? And do you feel conflicted about Penix like I do? And how we should feel about him next on 92.9 The Game.
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1: This look is dedicated to you. Thank you. Thank you.

0: situation that the Giants were with a Daniel Jones or Jags are with a Trevor Lawrence. Kyler Murray, when he signed the contract, Tua, when he signed his contract down in Miami, if he comes in and he puts up 23, 25 points a game, do you re-sign him based on a half of a season, based on, again, what he's doing for half of a season with his injury history? I think Atlanta is best to decline his fifth-year option, let him go. Tua's funny. Everybody was looking at Tua. You know, hey, he could come in and hold it down until Michael gets back, and, you know, he might do great. And then he has an oblique injury, and it's like he's no longer even a thought. He's done, which is funny. He could come back and play this weekend. So he's kind of written off already.
1: Yeah. There's been a lot of media speculation, not from me or this station, but nationally, that he might be thinking about retiring.
0: Oh, okay. Must have missed that. But I mean, either way, he's not the answer either, right? He's on a 1-year contract either way. They wouldn't have brought him back. I just don't see it. Cooper Rush, again, while we're talking about Jack Strand, Cooper Rush statistically looked better than Jack Strand. Now, I thought Jack Strand looked good in the preseason, but so did Cooper Rush. Again, statistically, if we're comparing apples to apples, because when you're comparing, like you're saying, Jack Strand to facing a week one NFL starting defense, you're not comparing, like you said, the Colts fourth string or practice squad players to the Steelers starting defense. I don't think Penix is the answer, man. I think they're going to decline his option. I think they're going to let him walk. I think if Strand is the answer, like you're saying, if he is, I think you sit him all season. I think they're still going to draft a guy because they're not going to want to re-up with the injury history on a guy that they didn't draft who hasn't proven it in a few years already.
1: The question, though, Mike, and I appreciate the phone call, the question, though, then becomes, are you willing to waste more of the primes of all of these guys that you just signed to long-term deals by hoping that a rookie quarterback or a second-year guy in Strand can come in and be the franchise guy right away? Like, because either one of those guys are going to have growing pains. It's just, that's just how it is. Look at what Caleb Williams was his first year compared to now. You know? Look at what Jared Goff was at the beginning of his career compared to now. Like, the quarterbacks, a lot of them take time to cook. And sometimes they flash and then you don't know what they are, like C.J. Stroud and Jaden Daniels. So it's unfortunately, even if you get a top five pick next year, it's no guarantee that these guys are going to come. You're telling me you're 100% confident right now in Arch Manning? I'm not. Julian Sain, maybe. Dante Moore? I don't know. Trinidad Chambliss? Okay. I mean, a lot of these guys that we're looking at, they got to start putting up big games if it's going to be this, you know, all-world quarterback class that we keep talking about. And then you expect them to come in right away and lead a team to the playoffs for the first time in a decade that, you know, has all these players that the time is ticking. You know, how many years is Bijan Robinson going to be the best quarterback or a best running back in the league? How many years is Kyle Pitts going to be? I mean, Kyle Pitts had zero it wasn't his fault, but he had zero catches in the game. Drake London didn't do anything. And we're just wasting the prime of these guys' careers. That's what's going on right now. So when you say the whole draft a quarterback thing, that's why I said this before. I don't think that's what the Falcons are thinking. Why would you give Bergeron and Pitts and Drake and Bijan all that money? The timelines don't add up. These guys are in the middle of their prime right now. And it's going to take a rookie quarterback a little bit of time to cook. You got to let them grow. Look at what historically great quarterbacks do in their rookie years. Drew Brees, Peyton Manning, Troy Aikman. These guys were not good as rookies, and they went on to be Hall of Famers. Justin is up next. Justin.
2: What's going on, Turtle?
1: Hey, man.
2: Ah, man, this is just, it's like, we just keep going through this same song and dance every week, every year. I don't know. I don't want to see Jack Strand out there on week 2. I don't want to see Jack Strand out there on week 3. I don't know.

0: know if Tua's going to be healthy or if he wants to play. He'll be starting this weekend. If Michael Penix says he's cleared or he wants to play football, then he'll be out there playing, I believe,
1: Yeah, he will. If Penix is ready, he's going to play.
0: Yeah. But at the very least, if Tua's not going and if Michael Penix isn't going, I'm sorry, Jack Strand is getting 10 or 20% of the team, you know, reps with the ones. I mean, he's got to get some reps. Because you don't know what's going to happen with Cooper. He's already had back issues. And I think you...
1: He would be the back... Justin, he would. And I appreciate the call. Like, if it's the same setup as it was last week where Cooper or somebody else is the one and he's the two, he is going to get that. But he's not going to get more than that. That's as much as the backup gets max in a practice week. The backup... Like, I don't know if you guys realize this. Again, the starting quarterback... in a traditional game week for an NFL team, gets 95% of the work.
2: For perspective here, because Daniel Flick was on, with you or Dukes and Bell last week, and he talked about Jack Strand, and the only reps Jack Strand was getting last week in practice was walkthrough reps. The week before week one.
1: And I think he did some scout team work.
2: Yeah, he was getting walkthrough reps. He wasn't getting live sevens or live 11s. He was getting walkthrough reps.
1: But he's ready to play in an NFL game. That's right. Like, I just need to, like, again, all I can do is implore you to listen. That's all. That's all I can do. I can't force feed the information down your throat. I can only try to give it to you. As many times in different ways that Oren and I can come up with. I don't want to scream and yell about it. I don't. Like, it's nauseating at this point. But it has to be fixed and it has to be addressed. Jack Strand, again, in my opinion, the only way we see Jack Strand is if we're 3-7 and it's week 12 and you just let him play out the string. He's not playing meaningful snaps. He's just not. Again, you can wish and hope it all you want. It's not happening. Anthony's up next. Anthony.
3: Say something. I'm a Steelers fan, and I was nervous about that game until about 3 minutes and 40 seconds remaining. Steelers did not play well. The Falcons deballed out. But the quarterback play was so horrible. Cam had, on our defensive line, he had 3 blocks by himself. TJ, I've seen him do this before, and he's a Hall of Famer. How do you catch an interception when you're right in front of the guy? Like, how do you even
1: because
3: do
1: he
3: that?
1: Because Cooper Rush admitted after the game he didn't see him.
3: Yeah, but I'm just saying the velocity of the ball, you think it would go through the guy's head. But anyway, let me say something about this, Jack Strand. Yeah, I understand what you're saying, but I'm going to be honest with you. You can't start the kid. But had that kid came in that game and just made 3 or 4 plays, not necessarily with his arm, just ran for a couple first downs, dumped the ball off to Bijan, which Cooper couldn't even do if it was any more than 5 yards. He couldn't even hit it, even if he was open.
1: Okay, but Anthony, if they thought he could, why didn't they? Right? I'm hearing you. But if they thought he could, why didn't they? I agree. Cooper Rush's play deserved a benching for whatever it was. Injury, ineffectiveness, ill preparation during the week, combination of all three. He deserved to be benched in that game. His play warranted it. So, therefore, ipso facto, why didn't he get in the game? Meaning Jack Strand. Why? Why? Be smart. Use your cognitive thinking skills, Atlanta. If Cooper Rush deserved to be benched, why didn't Jack Strand get in the game? Why? Couldn't have been worse, right? That's what everybody keeps telling me. It couldn't have been worse. I agree. It couldn't have been worse. But even though it couldn't have been worse, they still didn't put him in the game. Right? Right. Okay. Josh is up next. Josh.
4: Hey, what's up, Turtle?
1: Yo.
4: Let me ask you a question, man. Have you ever heard of Winona State or Medidry State University? Have you ever heard of those?
1: No.
4: Okay, so those are two of the schools that Jack Strand played last season. So the thought and the notion that somehow this undrafted guy is going to be the savior of the season, once again, I just cannot understand. Me, I'm giving Cooper Rush a little bit of grace due to the circumstances of how he was just thrust into the situation. You know, like, they had a totally different game plan. They had to adjust the game plan once Tua got hurt. You know, all of that good stuff. So my thought is, with a full week of practice and actually being healthy, if he had to play again, I feel like he would probably play much better. But this Jack Strand thing is just insane to me. Like, he hasn't taken one meaningful snap with the first team since the first day of training camp. And the only reason why he took that snap or those snaps was because the other two quarterbacks were hurt. And
1: yeah, but played, you know what it is, Josh. It's because the quarterback room is essentially on fire right now. It keeps gaining new life.
4: Yeah, I get it, but that doesn't mean add more fire to it by adding an undrafted rookie to the situation who's even in the preseason, though I admit he played well, he didn't face one blitz, and he was playing against people who are probably DoorDashing right now as we speak. So,
1: no, I get it, and you get it, and I appreciate the call as always. We got to catch a break. I get it, and you get it, but a lot of people out there just... You want to just hope for hope's sake, which when you haven't made the playoffs in 8 years and you haven't had a quarterback in 7 years and you lose week one like you lost week one with just back-breaking interceptions that can't happen at the NFL level, why not hope against all hope? I get it, but I have to remind you gently or otherwise, it's not going to happen. 404-726-0929. If you're on hold, more time to take your calls coming up. We'll also talk some college ball with our buddy Joe DeLeon. Georgia, huh? Pretty good with conference play getting underway. And this Arch Manning thing, he really stepped in it, man. Next on 92.9 The Game.
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tonight. Appreciate everybody's input on the Falcons QB situation. We'll take more of your calls coming up here. And we're going to talk some college football with our buddy Joe DeLeon of A to Z Sports. This Arch Manning thing is really interesting from a number of different angles. If you haven't seen it by now, we all saw the viral moment with Steve Sarkisian and Holly Rowe in the post game, where he sort of dodged her, and not sort of, he did, he dodged her interview. She rolled her eyes and walked off the set. And then Arch Manning was asked in the post game if he had seen any of the AI videos that have been made about that incident. And he had a nice little chuckle fest with the media about the one that is depicting Steve Sarkisian backhand slapping Holly Rowe. And that was a bad look by Arch. There's no other way to put it. So we'll get Joe DeLeon's take on this and a whole lot more.

0: He's got no memorable quotes. He's got nothing that he said that has stood out because he keeps to himself. And it felt like the one moment where Arch was public and open and thought he was being, you know, laughing with the group of reporters. It was most potentially one of the most controversial things that has happened during, that will happen during the season. It'll be up there. Certainly it's caused quite the story. It kind of sucks. I think that Arch does have a more of a personality than he's let on, like his uncles did. And it, you know, now we're focused on this, a real lapse of judgment with bringing that up and drawing attention to it.
1: Yeah, and the worst part is they played an awesome game and he played the hero at the end. And instead of me leading this interview with you talking about that, we're talking about this instead. And that's what every national, local, you know, show that's doing a college football segment today is leading off with. And that's the unfortunate part about it. Now, you know, some people want to say, you know, oh, he's just a kid. You know, he was just a lapse of judgment. But, you know, at the end of the day, especially with his pedigree and his prestige and his family, like, you got to know, like, regardless of how you feel about those things personally, even if he did have a laugh at it, you can't let that be known. He just needs to know that.
0: Yeah, I think it's just generally pretty disappointing that he didn't think before he spoke in that regard and even, again, drew attention to it. And then to your point, it sucks that he had such a good game, and I felt like that was like the big takeaway for me. The big focus was that he was awesome against Ohio State in the fourth quarter, and we've already moved on talking about something that's got nothing to do with what happened on the field.
1: Well, speaking of on the field, with Oregon struggling the way that it has, does that give Ohio State more margin for error than if Oregon had been the school we thought they were going to be?
0: I think that it does, but I also think that if Oregon were to rebound and if Oregon does have a really good record, if there's a theoretical circumstance with Ohio State having three losses, depending on who those losses are to, but they've got a really tough couple of games against Oregon, USC, and Indiana coming up, as well as Michigan at the end of the year. If they were to have three losses, I feel like that this could potentially be one of the first year that we see a three-loss team from the regular season have the case to get into the college football playoffs. Texas last year was flawed because they were banking on the fact that they had solid wins, but were held back by the massive loss they suffered during the regular season to Florida. And I think that Ohio State's good enough that they're not going to have the same woes as Texas last year. If they end up getting through and their losses come against teams that are in the college football playoff bracket, then I think the case could be pretty strong for them to still get in. I think that one thing is very true is that this Ohio State squad is incredibly talented based on the way that they played against Texas, even though they gave up the lead the way that they did.
1: Should Michigan be ranked this week?
0: No. No, I think that we're jumping the gun a little bit. I think that the loss that Oklahoma suffered was more of an indictment on Oklahoma that they're not really ready yet. They're not up to par for their standards for how good they're supposed to be right now. I need to see more from Michigan. I need to see them put together and string together more competent performances, because even though they beat Oklahoma, there's still some flaws there. I think that they've got some issues trying to throw the ball. Their defense is very, very good, but let's see how they continue to perform over the course of the next few games before we throw them right back in the top 25 just because of them being a big brand, beating another big brand.
1: Did we overhype Mateer this offseason? Like, what happened there?
0: I think that I definitely overhyped him a little bit. I was expecting and hoping that his hand healing would open the door for him performing better and playing a little bit more freely, a little bit more confidently, but you know, the issue is just his accuracy is just not there. It's all over the place. It's a mess. The guy he's never been able to find that rhythm that you would have hoped for the production that he's had throughout his college career. He's a great runner. I think that they need to get him involved more as a runner, but their inability to get a run game going is incredibly disappointing. And I think that's the big thing that's really killing them is that he doesn't have much support. Their offensive line had a lot of troubles against Michigan. I think that Oklahoma has a lot of work to do if they want to get back on track and to be in that playoff run at the end of the season.
1: All right, Georgia here has done something they normally don't do, Joe, and that is put up monstrous numbers. in back-to-back weeks, even given the

0: competition. It's just typically not something that Kirby Smart does if he's winning big in a game. Usually foot comes off the pedal, but not this season. Even the backups are putting up ridiculous numbers. Are you expecting to see not obviously that type of production, but have you liked what you've seen thus far enough to be confident in Georgia's ability to have an elite offense cutting into conference play?
1: Yeah, I think that's absolutely on the table. And to your point, they haven't really played anybody because, it's only 2 weeks into the season. They haven't exactly had competitive scheduling. But at the same time, it does feel like they have talented weapons this year at every single position group, at receiver, tight end, running back. And to your point, there's a lot of depth as well. First time that I can recall that really happening in a while at Georgia. I feel like that they've been one-sided one way or the other. The one thing that I still want to see, though, is how capable are they of generating a pass rush when they play a good team. We're not going to know for certain how good their defense is and how good the pass rush is until they square off with an SEC opponent. Because otherwise, we're kind of guessing and hoping, because it's not enough of a test to be able to prove that against the weak opponents that they started the season off with.
0: For lack of a better phrase, is Keelan Russell's work in progress-ness going to ultimately hurt the Tide?
1: I don't think so. I think that if anything, that this team has proven that they're good enough defensively to make up for him having some struggles. He had an abysmal first half, and their defense forced a lot of big turnovers, had a lot of big sacks that gave Russell the opportunity to settle into the game and to regain his confidence. And he had every ability to just melt down and overreact to things not going his way, like any young quarterback sometimes does. But his ability to bounce back in the second half, I think, was pretty notable to me. And if they're able to win like that, even with his struggles, I think it allows for more margin for error. But the biggest part with this, too, is that get that out of your system now. You know, go out there, get that out of your system against Kentucky. The flashes have been incredibly high. The lows were frustrating, but the flashes are still there, to the point where if he catches his confidence and catches some momentum, then they're capable of going to the playoffs this year and winning 10 games.
0: As difficult as it is, putting all the off-field shenanigans aside, do you expect LSU, the football team, to handle their business at Ole Miss?
1: I still don't really have a good pulse on what to expect from this game, admittedly. I feel like it's concerning for Ole Miss's secondary for the way they played against Louisville. They gave them a ton of big plays. They were lost in coverage. I think they've got a pretty good defensive line, but that defense got killed against Louisville. And it's not like this is last year's Gary Nussmeier, Brian Kelly, LSU team. This team is capable of putting up points in bunches, and it was very apparent that their energy and time – and attention was focused on Ole Miss and not really on Louisiana Tech. So I think that extra emphasis on trying to win the Ole Miss game is going to help them this week. But the biggest part is going to come down to, can LSU capitalize on some of those defensive woes that Ole Miss showed that they have? The only thing that gives me a lot of pause, though, is I feel like it feels crazy to doubt Trinidad Chambliss. If this game gets into a shootout, I'm taking Trinidad Chambliss, and I think that Ole Miss ends up winning it because Chambliss is so good.
0: Is there a chance in your eyes, if the offense can, again, competition being considered, can Penn State go undefeated?
1: I'm not there. I'm not. I think that this is going to happen all year. I think that Penn State doesn't have a very tough slate of competition, and they're going to be inflated for how we feel about them. But once they actually face someone competent, like maybe when they play USC, I think that they're going to get exposed for who they really are. I think that they're a decent team, but they're going to benefit from not having much competition. I'm not putting a whole lot of stock into their early season performance.
0: Speaking of not a lot of competition, Indiana is obviously going to hang around for the front part of their schedule here because they don't play anybody until Ohio State in over a month from now. So are they going to be a sleeping dog that's lying? Or like you just said about Penn State, do you think there's a chance they can get exposed when they go Ohio State, Michigan, and USC in 3 out of 4 weeks coming up in about a month?
1: No, I don't think there's an exposure coming for Indiana because We know what Kirk Cignetti is capable of when it comes to building a roster and building a team.

0: But I mean, like, the biggest part about this is that you have time to work through some of the kinks. I think that the roster for Indiana is a lot better than the one at Penn State. I think the Penn State roster is fine. It's just a relocated version of Iowa State from last season. I've got a lot of big name players on that Indiana team, a lot of guys that are going to get potentially highly drafted in this upcoming draft. They can't say the same thing about Penn State. I trust Cignetti. I think that the exposure doesn't come. I think that maybe they lose some of those tough games that they have on their schedule, but I think they're going to be able to go toe-to-toe with top competition in the Big Ten.
1: Talking all things college ball with our good buddy Joe DeLeon. Make sure you check him out at A to Z Sports. All right, so sticking with this team of trying to keep a level head and not overreact or underreact to things that we saw, but I mean, I think it's easy to make the argument based off of what we've seen that Miami could be setting up for a pretty special season offensively, especially the connection between Tony and Mensah.
0: Yeah, I think when you have competition that's weak, it's kind of hard to like really evaluate how good certain players are. But when you're doing it at a ridiculous clip the way that you are and it's so effortless, I think it stands out. It's different circumstance to circumstance. The fact that Darian Mensah has so few incompletions and he has 8 touchdowns, like, that means something. He wouldn't go, I think he's like 41 of 45 is what his passing total is at the current moment off the top of my head. If you took a bunch of college quarterbacks out to do 7-on-7 period in practice, they're not having that type of success. They're just not. It requires tremendous accuracy, timing, to be able to succeed like that. And I think Malachi Toney is shaping up to have an insane year statistically. So I think that this Miami team is going to do some crazy stuff. I'm excited for that Notre Dame game. They don't have very many challenges before that, but this is going to be a nuts season potentially for this Miami team.
1: Would you put, in terms of two of your favorite for the Heisman, even going back before the season, do you think that Carr, Mensah, like, did you have Mensah in that level? Has he reached that point where you think he and Carr could be going in to that game talking Heisman at that point?
0: Well, Mensah was my preseason Heisman pick. And said he was going to win the award. So I feel pretty vindicated right now.
1: Yeah.
0: And the big reason why that I brought up was, tools-wise, he was perfect for Dawson's offense. And I think that the other part with it is that their schedule is so favorable that it allows for them to just load up box scores every single week. Now that they're going to start playing some ACC teams, I think that it's still, there's a lot of chances for them to just to continue to put up nuts stats, not throw a lot of interceptions. Even if he comes out of games early, he's still putting up insane numbers. So him winning the award is very much on the table, and it's something that I've stuck with, and I'm not going to back off until it's time for the ceremony and the finalists to be announced.
1: Real quick, NFL note, I know you cover some Giants football as well. What you saw in week one against Dallas, is that the Harbaugh effect? Did you expect that? Because they put a beatdown on Dallas.
0: I didn't expect that right away, but I at least thought that they were going to look 10 times more competent than they did under the previous regime. Like, I really thought that we were going to get a much steadier, more physical, hard-fighting team than in the past, but I was impressed with the deliberate execution of the game plan, which was keep Dallas off the field, run the ball, get Jackson Dart in space, misdirection, a lot of under center. There were some concerns that Dart wasn't going to hit the ground running right off the bat this season with the new scheme, but I think Harbaugh's an adult in the room that they haven't had for a very long time, and the floor is now a lot higher. It's just the question to be asked is, how high is the ceiling?
1: Yeah, just tell Cam Scataboo to stop doing stupid backflips, and you guys might actually have something this year if he can just stop doing that. All right, Joe, appreciate it as always, my friend. We'll chat soon.
0: Of course. Thanks for having me.
1: All right, that is Joe DeLeon there. Coming up, more of your calls. We'll chat with Jason Longshore, Joe Patrick, and talk to you at 404-726-0929. Busy final hour of the program on a Tuesday coming up here on Chris Thomas Tonight, 92.9 The Game.

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0: We need you, man. Go out there. 9-to-5 connection. Let's go. And then the other part of me is like, is it fair to do that? There's not really like a case study on this, right? Like, what do we do with a quarterback that we need desperately to play, but he can't or won't or some combination of both? So we'll get back into our headline story of the day coming up. Braves and Cubs. Oren, not good. Yeah, bad Martin tonight. 5 innings, a couple of earned runs, 4 walks. They're down 3-0. And the rotation's a concern, man. We'll have our guy Lindsey Crosby on tomorrow to break it all down. They're just running out of bodies right now again, as we get to the end of the season. Right now, though, let's head out to the hotline and talk a little football with our buddy Jason Longshore, Atlanta United analyst. Jason, nil-nil, a little draw with DC United. How come they couldn't put one home?
1: Just didn't convert in the moments where you have to be at your best. There were chances, there were big chances, and you just don't execute in those areas. And that's what hurts you in this game. I mean, there's so much good about it. You get a clean sheet. I thought you were the better team by far. I thought you improved from the start to the end. So you got better and better as the night went on. The subs came on and brought something that was good. Everything pointed to finding a winner. And Miguel Almiron had chances. Luke Brendan had a chance at the end. There were other chances throughout the night, 19 shots on the night, and none of them find the back of the net. And you end up dropping 2 points that you desperately need.
0: So when it comes to that, do you think that's something like if the team had their own version? I'm not saying Messi specifically, but a Messi type, you know, the alpha like they used to have here in Atlanta for all those years. Is that something that, you know, is missing from this team's core makeup where, you know, crunch time like that when you need just one to put it home and get three, that you just need that one guy, that one special guy on your team?
1: Yeah, I don't know if it's that simple. I mean, I think Brelembolo is the most talented striker that the club has ever had. He just got here as well. And he had time off after the World Cup. He, you know, hasn't trained with the team really all that much. And it's asking a lot to be able to come in and just be flying from day one. It's something Tata Martino talked about, and I think it's one of the hardest things about this sport. And I think right now, especially, this is the last time it will happen, the calendar that MLS is on, where you get guys that come in when they're out of season in a way. Like, yeah, Mbolo was at the World Cup. But what happened for most players who played at the World Cup, they took time off. They then went into the late stages of preseason and then started their season. Well, Brill didn't get that. He played the World Cup. He got time off, then got signed. And as soon as he was eligible, you're playing games that matter. And you're not going to be your best. Guys in preseason are not playing how they play in midseason. That's just how this goes. So it's tough. And I think the calendar kind of works against you in MLS in this regard, where you sign guys in the summer and you're looking for guys to come into your season in the second half of it when the games matter a little bit more. And you're asking them to be at their best when they didn't have time to prep with the team or for themselves. So you've got 9 games left and you're 9 points out, and you're asking Mbolo, you're asking Mauricio Amaro, you're asking now Giuliano Galoppo, whose visa is eligible. He spoke to the media today. 3 guys who have joined over the

0: last 3 weeks or so in terms of the staggering visa approvals, and you're asking all of them to be in not just mid-season form, you're asking them to be in like late season, playing your best soccer of the year when you just showed up. And it shows in games like this. To me, it shows in sharpness. It shows in the critical moments. I think the talent is so much better than it was, but you don't have the sharpness because how could you? The guy just got here.
1: Okay, so no midweek game this week, but you do have to take the long flight out to Portland for a late night game on Saturday. How do you get your mind right for that?
0: Yeah, I think at this point, you're just trying to build chemistry with the group. And what usually helps in these situations is strong performances early. So good starts to games, because that helps build confidence. That helps get you going. I think against Portland too, you know, if you can get Giuliano Galoppo into the mix, and he talked today and said that he's fit, you know, physical fitness isn't a concern. He was at River Plate, not playing a ton there, but training, and he's fine to walk in the door and play. You're just building the chemistry. If you can get Galoppo and Amaro into the midfield, I think it's very talented. And then you get Mbolo in front of them, and you have the combination of Junior Alonso and Paulo Diaz and maybe an AMU High, who I thought played well in DC, behind them. That's your spine. It's good. You've got to then build from that. And Miguel Almiron, Alexi Maranchuk are going to need to find a way to combine with Mbolo, but also get Galoppo higher up the field. Because I think what Galoppo gives you is something that you don't really have in another player. We've seen bits of it from Tristan Muyamba with goals coming from the midfield. But Galoppo is a player that is known for making late runs into the attacking third and getting on the end of things. He gives you another goal-scoring threat. And when you look at the group as a whole, you don't have a secondary goal-scoring threat behind Brillembolo. Miguel Almiron can get you some goals. Alexi Maranchuk can get you some goals, but those are guys who are more creators and linkers. If Galoppo can be somebody who pops up and can almost turn into that second forward when needed, that then creates more space for everybody else. You have to build the chemistry. They have to start to read each other. And it's just going to come down to, can you start well and build and get that chemistry going?
1: Before I let you go, how close are we to point watching for this team for the playoff spot?
0: I think you're there. I mean, 9 points with 9 games, that's 3 games out and everything goes your way. If you win 3 and the team that's in the last spot loses 3 and nobody else stays between you, then that's 6 games left after that. Like, you're kind of at that spot now. And I think that's why these last two, the draw with DC where you should have won, and the home game where you started well, scored first, and then couldn't hold it, those end up really crushing you. So now everything's a final. As the players have said, as Tata Martino has said, they're 100% accurate. Every game feels like a final, and you're going to have to go to Portland and get something out of this, because after that, your final 8, you have 5 of them at home. That's great. But even the road games now, you need to go get points and preferably 3. Portland's not an easy place to play. It's one of the best fan bases, one of the best stadiums, one of the best environments in the league. They've been up and down, but you've got to go in there and put your stamp on this game with the ball and hopefully get an early goal to build from.
1: Jason, great stuff as always. When are you on this week?
0: I am on in about 40 minutes. We're going to go deeper into this game in D.C. We'll talk about some of the things that worked well, some of the things that are still like a little concerning, things that when you look ahead to next season that you want to see, can they change? We'll take a look around what's going on around the world as well. And our NWSL team that is coming in 2028 might just be getting a name very, very soon. There's an event coming up in October, and I'll get you caught up on all that too.
1: Oh, okay. Well, if it's something cool, you let us know, all right?
0: I, of course, will definitely let you know when it's cool.
1: All right. Jason Longshore there. Make sure you listen. Appreciate you after we get off the air here at 10 o'clock. All right, let's continue our Falcons conversation. Joe Patrick, our Falcons insider, you do not want to miss his insight. What's going on with this quarterback room, y'all?

0: 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It's all next with Joe P on 92.9 The Game.
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9: First of all, before we look ahead, before we talk about all the quarterbacks, what were your biggest takeaways from the game? Let's start with some positives, because rest of this conversation, let's just be honest, is going to be what it needs to be. So I thought I thought the defense played pretty well. A couple of guys that I think we need to discuss, like what the heck happened to A.J. Terrell, and you know, some things in the secondary that weren't great. But other than that, I thought the defense played well. Obviously, Bijan Robinson played out of his mind as usual. But all in all, Joe, just give us your thoughts on the first game.
10: Yeah, I mean, Bijan, I didn't actually think it was that surprising that he was able to produce the way he did, the way he was getting fed, because he just does it, man. And I got to say, he kind of reminded me in this game, and I think part of it is because he knew he was going to get a heavy workload, and he's trying to self-preserve, you know. But he has, and any longtime Falcons fan will kind of get me on this, there's a little bit of work done to him as the way that he picks up some added yards as he's going to ground, which I really appreciate. It always feels like he kind of gets two or three more yards right at the end of his carries that can really help Tommy Rees in terms of like the down and distance stuff and calling these games. Now, Tommy Rees was kind of put in a near impossible position with what he had at quarterback this week. And obviously that's what we're going to talk a lot about in this conversation. And that was, I mean, honestly, it was one of my main takeaways, Chris, was that it was just one of the most dreadful games to watch in general. I mean, if you, I don't know if you saw like the EPA, it's like there were only 30 games in NFL history in the EPA era, at least since they've been keeping that metric, that had fewer, basically, points. Basically, the offensive performances were about the 30th worst of any NFL game. That's the bare bones way to say it. But and we could all see that. But, you know, you do have to give the Falcons defense a lot of credit. I mean, I thought those guys were whipping Steelers' ass up front. Like, on that defensive front, it was really good to watch and see guys like Mason Smith really being disruptive on the interior. Even saw a little bit of Javon Dexter too. Obviously, Za'Darius Smith gets his couple sacks. The first sack he had was really, really good. I watched it back earlier today. He like makes a move and forces Rodgers out of the pocket before Smith then chases Rodgers down and gets the sack. So really good to see that bit from him. And you know, he had the two sacks, I think, on only 16 defensive snaps. So already surpassing what he had done in the four games, I think, that he played last year. And you know, certainly that would put him in set up for a good season. And frankly, with what we saw from this offense, I mean, this defense is going to have to continue to perform at somewhat close to this level that we saw. You know, it's not going to be easy. I frankly think the Steelers should be a little bit even more worried about their team than Falcons, considering what the Falcons were dealing with at the quarterback position in this game. But, you know, overall, it's kind of a shame that the quarterback conversation really does take so much importance and genuinely did cost the Falcons in this game, because there was a lot of other good stuff that happened.
9: Let's just put it bluntly, Joe. Cooper Rush can't start another game for the Falcons, right?
10: Yeah, totally. Yeah. But I was just thinking about it. Like, you know, they do the player introduction warm-ups. Like, if Cooper Rush is the starting quarterback, let's just say that it is, they're introducing the defensive players. and the offensive player is going to be making that tunnel for them to run out through, because there's no way they're going to say, it's starting quarterback Cooper Rush, you know, in front of those.

0: stadium. I can't believe that they would do that. So, yeah, I mean, it's, I mean, especially with the back spasms that the Falcons reported he was dealing with over the weekend. I mean, he only threw the ball more than 6 yards past the line of scrimmage 5 times, Chris. Like, you just can't, you can't win like that. And that's why I say I sympathize with what Tommy Rees was dealing with, because it felt like we literally saw basically every way imaginable they could get the ball in the hands of Bijan Robinson, because that was the only way they were going to win. But ultimately, to me, Chris, I don't know if you felt like this, but even though the score was close, it, because of the level of quarterback play that we were seeing throughout the game, it just never really felt like the Falcons actually had a chance to, like, march down the field and score a game-winning or game-tying touchdown that they would have needed at that point. It just never felt realistic.
1: I tweeted it at the time. I said, they're down 10, but it feels like they're down 30 with the way the way the offense is operating. Okay, so let's look to what the situation is that we're dealing with. We don't know what Kevin Stefanski is going to say tomorrow, but if Michael Penix and Tua are in the same relative spot that they were this time last week in terms of availability, do you have to bring in somebody out? Like, what do they even do?
0: Yeah, I mean, I would say, you know, I'm kind of joking in the last one saying, like, oh, they can't start Cooper Rush, can they? Well, no, they definitely could. And I think Stefanski is, like, he would do it. Like, if he felt like it was the right call, the right thing for the team and everything, I think he would do it. I don't think he wants to do it, you know, obviously, especially after what he saw in week one. But he doesn't really have any other options. Like, there just aren't other options that they can go to other than, you know, hoping they listen. They said that Tua Tagovailoa's oblique strain was going to be day to day for him. So there's the possibility that they say, you know, Tua's feeling better, and we're hoping that he can do some practice and then, you know, get himself ready for the game. But obviously, I think the biggest one is Michael Penix Jr., who, I think that was the thing. And obviously, there's been a lot of conversation, Chris, I know that you know this, about, like, how these guys were looking on the sidelines when they were on camera. And I got to say, the way it struck me was, I don't care if they're laughing or smiling during a game. Like, it is what it is. Like, we don't even know the context of that. It's totally normal for, you know, injured players basically to be acting that way on a sideline. And it's not to say they weren't serious at times either. It's just when the camera happened to be on them. But it's different when Michael Penix's situation, we know that it's not a bodily injury that's preventing him from being on the field. And so I would hope that he would feel like, okay, because what he said going into the week one game, and the reason why he didn't feel like he was ready to play, is because it wouldn't be fair to the team that he wouldn't be able to give them what maybe another quarterback on the roster could. At that point, Tua Tagovailoa was still healthy and the starting quarterback. But now I certainly hope that Michael Penix sees that performance on Sunday and thinks, I can make a difference. You know, I can be the difference for this team, and I could have maybe even been the difference for this team in this game, between it being a win and a loss, because I felt like the plays were there to be made. And if they had even decent quarterback play in this game, it's a win for the Falcons, especially if Nick Folk makes his kicks.
1: Well, that's okay. If you convert the Kyle Pitts play and then you get the 6 points back from Folk, you win the game. I mean, that's
0: only one play. One play you make.
1: And there's not even worth me asking you a question about it, Joe. It's just really sort of unimaginably, like, just awful, horrendous that, like, Nick Folk comes out and misses his first two kicks. It's literally, like, there's nothing to even dissect or break down about it. It's just, it's almost just laugh so you don't cry. Exactly what you just did. Just, like, laugh cry,
0: you
1: sort of a thing. That's it.
0: Just imagining, like, you know, the Falcons' key decision makers, whether it's Matt Ryan or the ownership or whoever, just banging their head against the wall when they see that. Like, what can we do? Because, you know, you got to say, like, everybody did the right thing there, except for Nick Folk, you know, and that is a rarity. The last time he had missed two kicks in a game was in 2022. And I think he's only done it one other time in his career. Of course, he's only missed three total the last three seasons. So, but it's just one of those things that makes you shake your head and think that you're cursed or something. And that's unfortunately what this organization has to shake right now. You know, like, for

0: other organizations like the Eagles or whatever, it's like, it's the opposite. And they probably feel like, all right, well, everything's going to work out in the end. And like, we have this kind of culture and environment in our building and our fan base that like, we're going to rally together. We're going to get it done. And the Falcons have, you know, it's been so long since they've been winners that that's what it's going to take, a special team, Chris. I really think to like get this team to where they all want to be, because they have to fight through some of these just deeply ingrained things, whether it is real or whether it's kind of, you know, mythical, like feeling like you can never have a reliable kicker around here.
1: Talking all things Dirty Birds with our buddy Joe Patrick. Make sure you check out Joe Patrick on Football, wherever you get your pods. Do you think, now, I don't want to go wacky conspiracy theory here on you, Joe, here, but I'm going to kind of do it. what do you think, based on everything you've been able to gather here, do you think there's a chance that the Falcons thought once Penix was cleared, he was going to play? Or do you think they knew all along that even once he was cleared, there was a chance that it was going to be the situation that it is now? Do you think there's any way to know?
0: I don't think we would. I don't know. And unless we hear it from somebody at some point, and maybe we will in the future at some point, I don't know, but there's just no way I can say. But I would say that I think the Falcons were certainly hoping. I think, frankly, Michael Penix's return, just like his physical recovery, was faster than the Falcons expected. So, like, ultimately, I don't think the Falcons would have originally thought that Michael Penix would have really legitimately been in contention for him to be the starting quarterback at this point in time. That's why you go out and get a veteran quarterback like Tua Tagovailoa, who you feel like can reliably hold things down for you for the first part of the season until he returns, you know. And of course, what the unreliability that Tua Tagovailoa has is the injuries, which of course have come to rear their ugly head. But as fate would have it, Michael Penix's body actually allowed him to recover. But I don't think they would have foreseen him just preferring to not return to the field until he's kind of feeling more confident, feeling more mental clarity with what he's doing. Just because I don't feel like that's something that any coaching staff would expect from anybody. But obviously you can't force a player out on the field. And so I think that they want him to get comfortable as soon as they can. It's kind of like, you know, I think that as soon as he feels that way, he's going to be playing quarterback for them. And that's how much they believe in his ability and what he brings to the table to be able to execute what Tommy Rees wants to run.
1: Yeah. I'm just sitting here thinking, like, they couldn't have thought this would have been like what they have to work with, yeah. Right? Like, I hope not. Like, I hope they thought that once Penix was cleared, it was going to be like, all right, he might not play in the Miami preseason game, but if we got like 2.5-3 weeks to get him ready to go, like, that should be plenty of time, right? But
0: yeah, I think the Miami preseason game was probably more the Falcons call. Of course, we don't really know, but like, that would have been more normal for like their protocols in terms of like getting players ramped up and acclimated and everything to hold somebody out if they have only started practicing for like 3 practices basically up until that point. But now I think it's pretty clear, and the reporting has kind of indicated this from the national reporters, that like, they're trying to get him up, not up to speed. They're trying to get him feeling like he's ready to play. When I asked Kevin Stefanski about why the delay, why wait until Monday of week 1 of the season to, you know, announce that Tua Tagovailoa is your starter, he said that it was to gain as much information as possible. And I think that information was kind of like information about whether Michael Penix was going to be able to play for them in week 1. And, you know, ultimately they just couldn't kind of get him over that hurdle. But again, I certainly hope that he sees what happened here and is feeling more antsy to get back on the field and contribute. And it will be very interesting, I would say,
1: if he was being truthful on that Cam Newton podcast, Joe, then he's not.
0: Yeah, I know. Yeah.
1: That's what it comes down to. If he's really going to do that and really going to, you know, whether that was just, you know, podcast banter between the two of them, or if that's really his mindset, then he's putting the name on the back of the jersey in front of the name on the front of the jersey. That's just what he's doing.
0: Yeah. Yeah. And I can't help but think about Matt Ryan, you know, and how much he fought through injuries throughout his entire career, you know, to always be on the field for the team. And just the mentality and the competitive nature that he has and what he thinks about this

0: situation. Obviously, it's going to be it's an, a very important opinion that will be held inside the Flowery Branch there.
1: All right, before I let you go, I never thought I'd see the day where we'd be able to squeeze in a note about a practice squad player, but to me, this is an important one, Joe. Tyler Goodson's off the team. I mean, the fact that he wasn't on the team in the first place was a little bit curious, but you're like, okay, they had to cover four quarterbacks. Now, with the quarterback situation the way that it is, as much as you had to use Bijan Robinson in week one, you would have thought, heck, you know, that's the exact guy we need right now, and now they don't have him.
0: Yeah, and, you know, Ian Cunningham was the one who really, when he was asked about, you know, kind of the roster build, kind of really juxtaposed on his own, unprompted, like, the four quarterbacks is kind of the, he didn't say it exactly like this, but, like, he's like, yeah, we'll keep four quarterbacks. Well, we have two running backs. He kind of, like, put it up against each other like that, which is true. I think maybe I would say, like, what about one of these defensive backs? Like, is one of these defensive backs so good they need to be on the 53-man roster and you leave yourself, you know, short and kind of playing with fire a little bit at that running back position, hoping that you don't, that he is not snapped up. But, you know, it just feels like a little bit like of the Icarus situation. You just fly a little bit too close to the sun, try to get a little too cute, and you get a player, you know, snatched away from you. Now they can always potentially get him back later in the season. Who knows? But hey, for the immediate future, it's good for Cash Jones. Now he's, I frankly, now that this has happened, I wonder if they may feel like they need to secure him and might, you know, be more proactive in the current situation, because it's getting really scary now. You only got like two guys plus an undrafted free agent rookie in Cash Jones.
1: Yeah, I mean, you know, the Nathan Carters of the world, the Carlos Washingtons of the world, that's those aren't guys that are going to factor in, you would think, at this point, you know, considering where they're at in their NFL careers. They decided those guys weren't as important, and you would have thought a guy like Tyler Goodson would have been really important, yeah. But hey, plays out the way it plays out.
0: Especially with what he was on special teams, you know, Craig Aukerman was like, you know, really praising him, especially like the mentality he had and everything. So yeah, it's a bit of a shocking one, I gotta say.
1: Yeah, same for me. I would have thought he would have had a role on this offense for sure. All right, Joe, I'm sure our conversation next week will be equally as interesting, considering Carolina, you know, scored 45 points last week.
0: Now.
1: And, you know, and it's not like Bryce Young doesn't light the Falcons up anyway, so I'm sure this will be this will be great. All right, Joe, we'll talk to you next week.
0: All right, thanks, Chris.
1: Great stuff, as usual, from our Falcons insider, Joe Patrick. When we get back to wrap up shop, we'll hear a little bit from Kevin Stefanski. What did he have to say after the loss? And how this team moves forward. We'll wrap up shop here on a Tuesday on 92.9 The Game.
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7: Last chance for romance here on what has been a very eventful Tuesday show here on 92.9 The Game. Appreciate everybody who called in talking about the quarterback situation. I got about 10 minutes if I got any late night crew out there that hasn't had their voice heard at 404-726-0929. What would you do with this mess, man? What's your solution? And then Michael Penix Jr., how do you feel about him right now? I'm torn. I'm conflicted. I've been saying this all show because I really am. By the way, Braves come back in a big way. A couple of homers. They're now up 4-3 in the bottom of the seventh in Chi-Town. Ronald Acuna Jr. continues to be hot with a 2-run shot. And Ozzie Albies, nice to see him rounding back into shape. It is now 4-3 as he hit a 2-run bomb in the top of the seventh. So down 3-0 at one point, now up 4-3. Can the bullpen hold it? Again, asking a lot out of the bullpen lately for the Bravos. So we'll see. This situation here with the quarterbacks is just crazy. And I've been flip-flopping about how I feel about Penix now because I think we're all past the point of like, well, you know, maybe he should be resting it a little bit. But I think we're all pretty much consensus like, dude, we need you out there, man. Like, let's go. It's time to go. Belly up. It's time to showcase that you're the franchise guy and we still have love and faith that you're going to get this thing done. But you got to juxtapose that with, man, I don't know what it's like coming back from 3 ACLs. And I told Oren this before. I kind of have this like sense of guilt every time I talk about it because it's like, I don't want to kill the guy, but also, when is it time to criticize? Like, if not now, when? You know, I get it. Maybe the first time or the last time we heard him speak about the Dolphins thing, and it was more about the way he said it. Like, nah. You know, I only had 3 practices. But, you know, it's just been the whole messaging and the whole shrouded in mystery and the Cam Newton interview. It's just been the whole thing with Michael Penix Jr. about where he is right now and how we feel about him. As a Falcons player, like this is his Falcons legacy right here. And I think we're all just kind of at the point where it's like, what's the difference between week 2 and week 3? Or, you know, like look at what Cooper Rush did last week. He left us, you know, kind of up the creek here and we don't really have a good answer. So can you be our answer? It's like the Enrique Iglesias song. I can be a hero, baby. Yeah, that's what we need from Michael Penix Jr. right now. You can take my breath away. That's Michael Penix. We need him on the field showcasing that rocket arm, taking our breath away. But he can't or he won't or some. Now, Oren, unfortunately, social

0: social media is going to social media. And I'm getting people in my comments section, Turtle, it's a conspiracy theory. He won't play because he wants money and he doesn't want to get... Stop it. He's not getting any money if he doesn't play here. Who's going to pay him? You think anybody's going to pay a guy who doesn't play on the field? No. That sounds dumb. Oh, Turtle, he's just saving... No, he's not. He's not saving himself for anything. They got a fifth-year option they got to consider picking up. You don't think he wants that? Because he's definitely not getting a long-term contract at the end of this year, no matter what. Given the way this year started, I would think the Falcons would be... Oof, they would be something if they did that with the way this season has started. He's got to prove that he can go out there and stay healthy and be good for, you know, 14, 15 games in a row before I would even remotely consider giving this guy a contract. But it's just such a conflicting thing. You don't want to be too hard on the guy because, again, you and I haven't gone through three reconstructive surgeries on our left. Warren's gone through one, right? You went through a reconstructive surgery? Yeah. So Orrin has some idea of what it, but I haven't. I don't know what that's like. Never mind, I'm just trying to walk around. Let me go lift some weights at the gym. He's playing NFL football.
1: It's not fun.
0: No. So you got to imagine he's, you know, that's what he's wrestling with right now. But is the question then is like, is there ever a good time? Like, is any time from now till infinitum going to be better than the next? Can you be more cleared than cleared? Is the question we've all been bantying about over the last couple of weeks. Like, where is he at physically? Where is he at mentally, emotionally? Clearly not at the best place. Now, the hope is tomorrow, when Kevin Stefanski speaks, that we'll get some more insight into all these guys. Where is Cooper Rush? Where is Tua? Where is Penix? But if Kevin Stefanski comes out tomorrow and says, Mike's still down, he's going to be inactive for this week, tomorrow's going to be a tough show. Oof. Because then you're looking at Tua, please save our season. I mean, my goodness. Not a spot we all wanted to be in. Because, I mean, the Panthers are no joke, man. I know they gave up a million points, but they played... That was a crazy football game they were involved in. And that's probably the best offense in the league. I told you guys before, Orrin, you can recall Caleb Williams was my dark horse MVP candidate. I told you. That offense is going to be insane this year. Insane. And they showed why. But Carolina was no slouch either. They put up nearly 40. They hung a 40-burger on him. And Bryce Young absolutely smacks around the Atlanta Falcons when they play. Absolutely smacks him around. So now we got that can of worms to deal with. He smacks him around when we don't have a quarterback thing going on. And now we have a quarterback thing going on. So we all got to hope that this time tomorrow, bare minimum, we have some kind of an idea of what the game plan is going to be. Because these last couple of days have been brutal. Just trying to sift through all the tea leaves. And that's why there was such an uproar today when we found out Cooper Rush is scheduled to speak tomorrow. Because everybody's clutching their pearls going, oh, no way. He can't be the starter again. I agree, he can't. But that's all procedural stuff. Same thing with Tua being announced as the starter on the depth chart. That's all procedural. But when your situation is as bad as this one, you're going to make more of it than you do. And that's exactly what happened today. That is exactly what happened today. So again, the hope is tomorrow when we talk at 6 o'clock, we have at least some sort of a game plan to discuss. And we're not just yelling into the void about what's really going on. Because that's where this quarterback room is at right now. All right, we'll also discuss what happens in the rest of this Braves game. Can they hold on to a lead? We'll talk more college ball. We got you covered on all things Atlanta sports, pillar to post. Thanks as always. Yeah, this is what Penix needs to be.

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0: Would you dance if I asked you to dance? That's what Penix needs to be.
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1: Let's kick it. Atlanta Soccer Tonight. It's live on 92.9 The Game and the Odyssey app. I'm Jason Longshore. We got a lot to get into tonight. We're going to talk about the local college scene. A lot of players are getting honored by their conferences. We're going to talk about a kind of crazy statistical anomaly in Italy where the top two divisions have played games without something happening for the first 4 weeks of the season. That is very rare when we talk about Italian football. We'll also talk about some trends on set pieces, specifically corner kicks. We'll get into that. I'll give you some thoughts on it. We got lots of news and updates and things to touch on in the 3-4-3 to close out the show. But we're going to start with Atlanta United. It was an interesting game on Saturday in D.C., and if you were with us for the broadcast here with Mike, with Abe and Maddie getting us started, Audi Field is not the easiest place to call a game from. Let's just say that off the top, but I feel like we were able to see enough of the game to actually give you a pretty good idea of what was going on. And look, what was going on was Atlanta United was the better team by a wide margin, but you don't have judges scoring you in these matches. The scoreboard is the ultimate, and you could not find a way to put the ball into the back of the net. And this has happened before for Atlanta United. It happens for every team in the world. I think there's been some hyperbole about this one specifically. And look, Tata Martino, I thought, was very clear. I've been pretty clear about it. I think a lot of people have. Like, you are trying to figure things out on the fly with a lot of talented new faces, but they still just arrived. And I think making snap judgments about things and just looking for someone to blame, I get it. I'm a fan too. I understand how fans do that. But something that I tried to stress at the end of this broadcast, and something that I truly believe, is that this team is in a better place than it was. And that was the job in the summer window. And honestly, that was the job in the offseason window as well. And I think when you look in totality at this team from the second half of last season to the second half of this season, this is a better team. This is a better roster. They are playing better soccer. Everything is moving in the right direction. That's the number one job. That's what Chris Henderson has done. That's what this front office has done. Tata Martino, I think, has gotten a lot out of this group. But now the standings don't lie about where you are. And the standings also don't have judges assigning style points. The standings are about wins and losses and, yes, draws. And you are 9 points out of a playoff spot with 9 games to play. 27 points on offer for Atlanta United the rest of the season. You need to be borderline perfect to not just get to the last playoff spot, but to jump other teams who are also going to be in this fight. It's not going to be easy. We knew that going into this window. We knew that going into DC. So I think when we talk about Atlanta United right now, I'm trying, honestly, to stay away from the overreactions to every 90 minutes. And I'm trying to look at how things are building. And you're going to have ups and downs in that process. I think this was definitely an up in that process. This was a good performance on the road against a team that really didn't have a whole lot of interest in doing very much. You penned them in. You created almost 20 shots, depending on which stat place you look at. I think you actually did get to 20 shots in one of them. I saw 18, 19, and 20 shots, which, can we please get some like coherent stat taking in Major League Soccer, please? I'm not even getting into the XG portion of it because that's subjective. Can we just agree on how many shots were taken in the game? I mean, please, let's do this. So you took

bunch of shots. You created a lot of chances. You had a lot of the ball. These are all good things. And this is what Tata Martino wants. This is what, if you were around in 2017 and 2018 and you saw this team play, this is what happened. Sometimes you ran into games where you didn't score, but you did everything else right. And that's what happened in this match. You had over 60% of the possession. I thought Elias Baez, Tomas Okoh, they got forward relentlessly. DC just kept giving up possession. They couldn't keep it. I really liked the way that things were organized with this group. But there's three moments that define why this ended scoreless instead of a win. Miguel Almiron in the 31st minute had a great opportunity. He had a couple of great opportunities. Actually, the 31st one would have been an unbelievable goal if he had pulled it off. He had one later that it wasn't a sitter, but it was one that you needed. It was a makeable chance, and you needed it put away. And it wasn't. Cooper Sanchez had one in the second half. He couldn't get enough on it. He put his head in his hands immediately. He knew that was a big opportunity. That's a veteran, and that is a teenager. And Luke Brennan, another young player, he had a chance in stoppage time. Adrian Gill, I thought, was brilliant coming off the bench, especially late. It felt like he got stronger and stronger as the night went on. He beat his man to the end line on the left, drove in a cross. Brennan went up for the header. Defender is there, making it difficult for Brennan, absolutely. But Brennan can't get the header down. It goes straight into the crossbar, back out. That was the winning goal that didn't happen. Perlambolo had a chance that was ruled offside. Sean Johnson had work to do in goal for DC, but he did it, and you finished scoreless. You do get the clean sheet, and you got to talk about that side of it. You controlled the game with the ball, and I think at times when we talk about teams that get clean sheets without making a ton of saves, we don't give it enough credit. You defend as an 11. You attack as an 11. The defending part of your 11 was very, very good. The attacking part was good until the final moment. Cooper Sanchez, after the game, he said they played really well in everything but scoring. And I would agree. Tata Martino, he said it felt like 2 points were lost. 100%. And Naomi High spoke to the media today. He said we created a lot of chances. In the end, we couldn't score. He stressed the clean sheet. Obviously, a center back would do that. Just kidding. But you got to have the victories right now. And I just keep coming back to the fact that when you ended the first portion of the schedule in Columbus, it didn't feel like a very good team at the moment. This feels very, very different. And you've made five additions. And Giuliano Galoppo maybe is going to be part of putting that over the top. We'll come back to him here in a second. But five big additions in the summer window. All five could be starters. That's half of your outfield group. That's made an impact. Adrian Gill has stepped up in the second portion of the season. That's made an impact. And no, he wasn't being ignored in the first half. He was building up his physical health after a couple of knee injuries and surgeries at Barcelona. And now he is back to where he was. A young player who was in the U.S. youth national teams and was getting an opportunity to train with Barcelona's first team alongside a player like Lamine Yamal. That's who Adrian Gill was. That's who he is becoming again. Tristan Mbuyamba, Fafa Pico came off the bench. They were both good in this game. I feel like you're a much better team than you were back at the end of May. 100%. The chemistry is still building. When you have better chemistry, you create better chances, you have more control of games, and you score more goals, and you keep more goals out. It's not easy to build chemistry very fast, but every player you talk to, every coach you talk to, sees it building. You'd like it to be accelerated. That's not how chemistry works. That's not how getting back to match sharpness for a Brillembolo, for a Giuliano Galoppo, for a Mauricio Amaro. You can't just snap your fingers and be sharp like you've played 10 games in a row. You can't. It's impossible. We'll find out how long it takes Giuliano Galoppo to get going. He spoke to the media today, said that Tata Martino's personal appeal to him

and was a driving factor in making the move. He leaned in on conversations with Paulo Diaz, who was at River Plate before, Matias Galarza, who was there at River Plate when Galoppo was, our old friend Leandro Gonzalez Pires as well. Galoppo came up at Banfield. He was breaking into Banfield as Eric Rometty was getting ready to leave Banfield and come to Atlanta. So a lot of connections for Galoppo and Atlanta and former Atlanta players. He talked about, you know, observing the DC game, and he said that the team played very well. There were some situations in the final minutes, some bad luck, somewhere we needed a little bit more that we couldn't convert. Creating that many scoring chances is something important and positive. He talked about what he brings to the table, which is arriving into the 18, linking the play between the midfield and the forwards, and shooting from mid-range. He is expected to be available for Saturday's trip to Portland. That brings us to what's on tap, brought to you by Michelob Ultra, the official beer sponsor of FIFA World Cup 26. It's a late night, Saturday night. It is Five Stripes After Dark, no question about it. 10:40 for the kickoff Eastern time, 9:30 for the pregame show on Saturday with Abe and Madison. Mike and I will be at Providence Park for that late kick. It's going to be interesting to see Ronald Hernandez on the Portland side of things. And it's a game where Galoppo's inclusion, especially for me. One, I want to see what the midfield looks like because I don't know what three players you're going to see. Mauricio Amaro and Giuliano Galoppo were brought here to start or be beaten out by other players who are already here. They weren't brought in just to make up the numbers. So can Jay Fortune, can Will Riley, can Tristan Muyomba, can Cooper Sanchez, can Adrian Gill, can Steven Alzate, who was working out on the side today as he's coming back from illness late last week, can those guys push and earn time? Galoppo has a very impressive resume. He developed at Banfield, like I said, made the move to Sao Paulo in Brazil at 22, 23 years old for a then record amount of money. And he had bad luck at Sao Paulo with injury, and that affected his rise there. But when he played, and just like he had done at Banfield, he produced. And this is a central midfielder that is goal dangerous. Now, when he went to River, I think it was tough to break into River. River was also, they've been in a difficult situation here for close to 2 years now. And when you're trying to break into the team, it's immense pressure and there's a lot of chopping and changing and not a lot of consistency. And that was really the hallmark of the end of Marcelo Gallardo's time and everything that's happened since. And I think it hurt Matias Galarza, as we talked about before when he was here. Now he's in Miami. And it hurt Giuliano Galoppo. But when you talk about Galoppo's rise until he started to have a few injury issues in Brazil, you're talking about one of the more talented central midfielders. And I mean, we can call him a 6, an 8. I wouldn't call him a 10 because I wouldn't put the playmaker tag on him. I think he's more goal dangerous than goal creator. He has goal creator in him, but I think his passing game is more linking the team from the back to the front. I think he's a guy that you want to get on the end of things. I think he's a guy who, as he said, can shoot from distance, which can open some things up as well. I think he gives you a different element, and you bring him in to do that. You bring him in to not just get some games and you see what happens and you make a decision on his loan. No, you bring him in to help you win. And he's a guy that has the capability of it. How fast can he get to that with this group? That's the question, and that's the unknown. I don't have an answer to that. Tata Martino doesn't have an answer to that. Chris Henderson doesn't have an answer to that. Nobody does, because it takes time. This is why you have a preseason. This is why you build. We will find out on Saturday night if Galoppo can hit the ground running. We'll find out if Amaro and Embolo and Diaz and Alonso, all the other new faces from the summer, can continue to get better and better. And if Atlanta can find the goals that they really desperately need. They need 3 points out in Portland. We'll be out there to call it for you. But coming up next on AST, we're going to go to Europe. We're going to talk about some trends. We're going to talk about some goals that are being scored.

0: And we're going to talk about a little of the how and the why to this. The game's changing a little bit, and we'll get into it on AST on the other side of the break on 92.9 The Game. And you.
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on the road in Portland, and more importantly, if that chemistry can come together to produce some goals. But let's talk about what's going on over in Europe. And look, the world is smaller than it's ever been, and I think you're starting to see more similarities across continents in this sport. I think you're starting to see these trends, and kind of where they start and where they end up varies. But there's a couple things going on that I wanted to dig into. Let's start with Italy and Serie A and Serie B, the scoring explosion that we are seeing in Italian soccer. Italian soccer is known for defending. I don't know if this is a good or a bad thing. I think it would really depend on the perspective here. But through four rounds of the first division and the second division in Italy, there has not been a single scoreless draw. That has never happened in the history of the sport in Italy. 121 goals across 40 games in the first division. That's more than three per game on average. No penalties, no VAR reviews across the first sets of matches. Now, that's the other part of this. And it's going to take time to see how interconnected these two things are. Italy, more goals being scored. Is it because there has been a very concentrated effort for referees in Italy to let games flow? Is that why we're seeing more goals? I don't know. It's too early to jump to that. I do think we're seeing better soccer, and I think we're seeing better matches. I really enjoy Serie A, and you know, if you followed the game in Europe, I think it's going to be very hard for anyone to flip the table on England right now in terms of overall quality because of the business. England has the most money. The bottom five teams in England can spend more than the top five teams in Italy because they have more money. England spent more than all the other major leagues in Europe combined in the transfer window in the summer. They're going to have a lot of talent because they can afford it. In the past, Italy has had the best league in Europe. Spain could lay claim to that. Germany could lay claim to that. France can't lay claim to that. They never really could, but they have the best team in Europe over the past 2 years in PSG with back-to-back Champions League wins. I don't know if anybody's ever going to become the best league in Europe again after England. I just don't think the money's going to allow that to happen. But in Champions Leagues, your top teams can compete. But I've really enjoyed Serie A over the past few years, but this year it is better than ever, and that referee style is a very important part of it. Serie A is averaging 22.5 fouls per match right now. That is level with the Bundesliga for the fewest of any of the major European leagues. The Premier League calls a couple more fouls per game. MLS, we've talked about this over the years. There has been a noticeable decrease in fouls being called. You're down now into about 23.5 fouls per game, so another foul per game than where Italy is right now. In the past, MLS was over 24, over 25. Too many whistles. The flow of the game would be affected. Me doing a lot of college games it gives me an interesting perspective on this, because college games in general, I think, and maybe it's just the area of the country I'm in, there are not many fouls called in college. A lot is let go. And look, maybe too much at times. That can be an argument here too. But I think there is a sweet spot of between 20 to 23 fouls per game is where you would like to be on average. That doesn't mean you have a game that needs to have more calls, because it'll happen, because you'll have two ill-tempered teams and you're going to need to call it, or it's going to get out of control in a bad way. It won't mean that there's some games that have less than that. On average, I think between 20 and 23 fouls per game is kind of your sweet spot. Italy's showing that. This has been talked about a lot on the Paramount Plus broadcast. It's been talked a lot on their studio shows. It's been talked a lot in Italian media. This was a concentrated effort from Italian football to

not call trifling fouls. I think it's making the game better. I think teams are able to gel better. I think it's allowing the rhythm to flow better. And yeah, there's a very good chance that it is contributing to more goals being scored across the league. Can't guarantee that, and we'll see over time. But I think it's making the product better, and that's a good thing. It's a really compelling league at the moment. The highlight of the run so far, you've had a couple enter trying to defend their title. They were down 2-0 to Napoli and came back to win 3-2. They were down 2-0 to Udinese and came back to win 5-3. You're getting these kind of games in Italy, which you never really got before. So fascinating there. I like the idea of calling less fouls leading to more goals. We'll see over time if that hypothesis holds up. Let's go to another theory. You are seeing the outswinging corner disappear right now. In the Premier League so far this season, only 8.2% of corner kicks this year have been outswingers. It was 33% 5 years ago. This is the fifth straight year that the number of outswinging corners has dropped. Now, when I say outswinging corner, this is a corner that goes away from the goalkeeper. So if you're taking it from the right side, a right-footed taker taking it, it's going to bend away from the goalkeeper. You're seeing teams very specifically go for in-swinging corners. Now, I started to see this become a real trend in the 2023 Women's World Cup with Sweden. And I think Sweden ended up riding it to a decent run in the tournament, and they had a noticeable size advantage. So what you started to see, it wasn't really down to, you know, even with all the new set-piece coaches and all these things to get worked on, it wasn't really down to anything tactically. It was good delivery into the six-yard box from the corner, bending in towards the goalkeeper, and putting a whole bunch of bodies in that space and seeing what happens. And you would get a lot of deflections, you'd get a lot of chaos, you'd get a lot of teams like setting picks and setting screens and trying to get somebody free. You'd see sometimes deliver to the near post, sometimes to the back post, sometimes to the middle. But generally, you're whipping the ball into a whole bunch of players and you're just hoping for something. You're seeing this more and more. I think another reason why you're seeing this more and more is you're seeing smaller goalkeepers more often than ever before. Because when we talk about building out of the back, and this is something we have the conversation with Atlanta United a lot, and Lucas Ojos is a prime example of this, although I think Lucas holds his own in the air. Something that I was a little concerned about, but I think he's very solid in those. I think he has good instincts. You have smaller goalkeepers, so you can test them with size in these situations. You have more goalkeepers who are being prioritized for their ability and build-up, their ability with the ball at their feet, and maybe size isn't the number one determinant over who's going to play. Not always, but that's happening more and more. So you're getting into the situation. I see it at the high school level. I see it at the college level. I see it at the academy level. More and more teams are just opting for, especially if they have somebody good on delivery, you know, hey, look, we don't have to really overthink this. Get 5-6 guys inside the 6-yard box. They're going to have 5-6-7 guys inside the 6-yard box and the goalkeeper. That's a whole lot of bodies in tight space. And just whip the ball in there and see what happens. You're seeing more teams do this. I don't love it. I've always felt like you create better opportunities with a short corner or with an outswinger. And the stats over time, now this is changing in real time. Like I said, over the last 5 years, you've went in the Premier League from 33% of corners being outswinging to 8.2% over 5 years. But over that five-year span, there's been studies done about the effectiveness of different corners. And there's really no difference. In-swinger, out-swinger, doesn't matter. It's about the same in terms of percentage of times this turns into a goal.
it's not something

0: something that dramatically changes it. I think it simplifies it with the in-swinger, but it's about the same. And for example, you go back to 2023, Opta ran this. Arsenal, they were all about the in-swinger that year. 154 of their 165 corners that were crossed into the 18, they had 11 that were out-swingers, 154 in-swingers. They scored 13 goals worth 11 expected goals. Liverpool, they did the opposite. 155 of their 212 crossed corners were outswingers. They scored 12 goals. This has been generally how it goes. I think what you see is better chances are generally created from the outswingers, and it might not be on the first ball. It might be the second ball. It might be a recycle. It might be a header back across, what have you. Flick on. You can see them all different ways. But I think you get better quality chances from outswingers. I think you get more immediate chances and maybe more own goal situations or deflections from the inswingers. Outswingers take a little more work. It's all about the timing of the runs. It's all about a different kind of delivery. I think a little more difficult delivery. And yeah, maybe teams are just saying, you know what? We're going to opt and go simple here. And if you have a guy like Lionel Messi to take in-swinging corners with his left foot where he's putting them on frame and putting them on a dime almost every time, you're probably going to play that. If you don't have that guy, maybe you look at other things. I do think short corners have definitely grown over time as well. And if you're a possession team and you don't really have that size advantage, or you're lacking that great player to deliver the ball exactly where you want, short corners are a different way to attack it. That's where the set piece development is coming in. And we've seen this with Atlanta United. We'll bring it back to the five stripes to close out the segment. I think you're starting to see Atlanta United look for some different kinds of corners. We've seen Jay Fortune involved in these. We've seen Alexei Maranchuk involved in these. We've seen Cooper Sanchez, Miguel Almiron. And some situations where you almost create like an overlapping move where you have somebody around the corner of the 18, you play short, the person who took the corner then runs around them, and you're trying to get that player into a good spot for an immediate shot. We've seen that work. Again, it takes timing. It's a more complicated situation. It does bring more risk into it as well, and that's the other element when we talk about the in-swinging corners. Not as much risk of an immediate counter from the opponent. An outswinging corner or a short corner to try to get you to the top of the 18 for a shot, you have a misplay, teams can break, and then you're creating danger going the other way. You're putting yourself at risk. In-swinging corners, generally, it's going to be goalkeeper catches. It's going to end up in the back of the net. It's going to be out for a goal kick. It's going to be out for another corner. Not as much risk. So a lot of theory, a lot of hypothesis in this segment. We'll see about Serie A. We'll see about the corners and how this all develops. I think all these trends are cyclical, so we will see where they go. But we'll check in on these again here in a little while, and we'll see if we're seeing them a little closer to home. Coming up next, it's the 343, three local stories, four headlines from all over the world, and three things that make me smile as we round out this edition of AST on 92.9 The Game and the Odyssey app.
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out. She doesn't run through the opponent. She plants her feet. She makes the block. The ball goes through her legs and off the underside of her thigh. So she makes the save. And the attacker runs into her. Brown stops. Her left foot is planted. Her right foot is planted. She's got her leg out to make her right side bigger in case the shot goes there. I think her right knee made contact with the Vanderbilt player. It was initially called a foul. It's just outside the 18 and a yellow card. And then upon review, a red card was given. It was re-refereeing. It was extremely frustrating when it was blatantly obvious, if you're watching it, that the goalkeeper is doing everything possible to take care of the player. It is not reckless. It is not violent. It is nothing like that. I don't even think

night against Oklahoma, and you can hear Madison Cruz on the call on SEC Network Plus. Number two on the local side, North Georgia, one of the top programs in the country at D2. They sweep the Peach Belt Conference honors. Grace McGill named the PBC Women's Player of the Week, 2 goals, 2 assists across a pair of wins. Isaac Calderon was named the PBC Men's Player of the Week, 2 goals and an assist of his own. He had a bicycle kick that landed on ESPN's top 10 recently as well. Calderon killing it for North Georgia. Both their men's and their women's teams, very, very good in the Peach Belt Conference. Number three, Sania Tucker at Georgia State. Midfielder earned her first career Sun Belt Offensive Player of the Week honor. She had a 2-goal, 3-assist week. Back-to-back wins, 4-1 on the road in Carrollton over West Georgia. Tucker had a goal and an assist in that one. And then a 2-0 win at home over Gardner-Webb on Sunday. Goal in the 64th minute to win it. And picked up the assist on Brielle Delgado's 73rd-minute goal to seal it. Great, great week for Sania Tucker. She took over the game against Gardner-Webb on Sunday. Really impressive for the junior from Richmond, Virginia. All right, four headlines from all over the world. Number one, the VAR official from the Manchester Derby, Matt Donahue, he has been benched until at least October 10th after failing to send the referee to review Erling Haaland's offside positioning in the winning goal at Old Trafford. And it wasn't really Erling Haaland being offside. It was Enzo Fernandez. Haaland put the ball in the back of the net. It's a situation where there has been the usual outrage and pearl clutching about having a video assistant referee, and that's just completely missing the point. And I'm sorry, this happens in the English media all the time. And it's basically like a cheap pop. If you go to a concert or you go to a pro wrestling event and somebody is trying to get a rise out of the crowd and they're, "Hello, Atlanta." If you are in the English soccer media and you say, "Get rid of VAR," it's a cheap pop move. It doesn't actually say anything. And getting rid of VAR does nothing in the situation. Get the right people doing it and give them the right training. And also make the rules clear, because offside has gotten kind of confusing. In this situation, Enzo Fernandez is in an offside position when the cross is made. He does not touch the ball. He tried to, but he couldn't get to it. He dove. Been some funny memes on that. But he dove to try to reach it with his head. Didn't get it. Didn't get a touch. They ruled that it was okay because he didn't play the ball. He wasn't involved in the play. Well, that's not true. The cross was made, and the defender stepped to him and left Haaland open on the backside. So he's involved in the play. Let's define this better. Let's also train our video assistant referees better so they get this right. And when they don't, sorry, Matt Donahue, you got to get benched. You can't do a game at this level for a certain period of time. And this is something MLS has done a very bad job of in situations where referees get things wrong. And I know you want to protect referees. And being a referee is one of the hardest jobs. It absolutely is. But you also have to have repercussions. I can't tell you how many times over the years I have heard after the fact, sometimes way after the fact, that, yeah, the league office called and told a team, "Yeah, sorry about that." Sorry about that doesn't keep a coach in a job. Sorry about that doesn't change a result and have a team make the playoffs. Sorry about that doesn't do anything. You got to show that something is being done to correct it. Matt Donahue being benched, hopefully he will get this call right in the future. But it's not about having VAR. It's about using the process correctly. Number two on the headlines, Luis De La Fuente is finalizing a new contract with the Spanish national team through the 2030 World Cup. This is in the giant duh category. De La Fuente led Spain to the World Cup title this summer. Spain is co-hosting the 2030 World Cup. Since he took over in December of 2022, after that World Cup, he's won the Nations League, Euro 2024, and the World Cup this summer. Yes, give that man a new contract. Number three on the headlines, the Camp Nou, the Spotify Camp Nou in Barcelona, has beaten out Wembley to host the 2029 Champions League final. That is also going to precede Spain hosting the 2030 World Cup. I don't think the Camp Nou is going to host the final. It seems like it's between Casablanca and Morocco and Madrid.

Barcelona's been mentioned as a possible site for the final, but it seems like they're the third option in that. But when you talk about just that stadium and Barcelona and the rebuild, they've actually started to make money again. After going so broke, they had to let Lionel Messi walk away from the club because they couldn't pay him anymore. Speaking of Lionel Messi, that's our number four on the headlines. He's been called up one more time. He retired from the national team, but he has been called up one more time for a farewell friendly against Benin on October 6th at the Estadio Monumental in Buenos Aires. He announced he's going to leave the national team after the World Cup. He put out the handwritten letter and said that he made the decision 2 days after the World Cup final. He did not make it public at that point. He did very recently before Atlanta United went to Miami to play the Herons. It's right. You know, I mean, you kind of wish it was a bigger game or whatever, but this is going to be a very emotional night in Argentina and honestly an emotional night around the world. Lionel Scaloni is going to give him one last send-off on home soil. Matias Mana, who has been the youth and scouting director for Scaloni and one of the really big philosophers in Argentine football as of late, he wrote on his Instagram kind of talking about how Messi reads the game. He went back to the idea of La Nuestra, which is an Argentine ideal of playing the way that they play, our way. And he said with Messi that Argentina went back to being themselves. And he said that Messi is possibly the last representative of this style of football that's starting to go extinct. The game is getting more physical. It's getting more transition heavy. MLS is a very transition heavy league. I think you see this in the Bundesliga. I think you see this in the Premier League. I think you see it in a lot of leagues around the world. I hope that Messi is not the last representative of the style, and I don't think he will be. I mean, we heard this conversation when Messi started to break through that there weren't players like this anymore. There are. They're out there. I hope that they are embraced, and I hope that teams that have them use them in the way that Barcelona used Lionel Messi, that PSG and now Miami have used Lionel Messi, and maybe more than anything, how Lionel Scaloni used Messi with Argentina since he took over before the 2022 World Cup and led them all the way through. It's been beautiful to watch, and I hope that these kind of players are not pushed to the side for guys who are bigger or run faster or can run for longer periods of time. I think we love what guys can do with the ball, and Messi is one of the best technicians with the ball that we've ever seen in this game. One more game for Argentina to say goodbye. All right, three things that make me smile. Number one, there's a great feature over at the Georgia Gwinnett women's soccer page. Go check it out. On teammates, Aaliyah Rosales and Kendra Delgado. Roommates at GGC, they first met in sixth grade in Dalton, and they have been inseparable ever since. They've played together, had a chance to see both of them play for Dalton High School, both outstanding players, and they're doing really well with GGC, one of the best women's programs in the NAIA level. GGC, really good soccer up in Lawrenceville with those programs, with Dr. Mike Giuliano on the women's side, with Steve Deku on the men's side. Check out GGC. You have seen more than a few players on the men's side turn pro out of that program, and I think over time you'll see some come out of the women's program as well. Number two on things that make me smile, let's go to Munich. Bayern, they always do an Oktoberfest kit. Usually it's kind of simple. This one is absolutely not this year. It is an actual floral explosion of red, white, blue, yellow, green. It's a black base of a shirt. Full matching collection of gear, casual gear. It's got jackets. You got some lederhosen if you need that. It's going to debut on the field on September 18th. I don't think the Bayern players are going to wear the lederhosen, but who knows? And that is one day before Oktoberfest actually opens in Munich. But a lot of gear. Adidas, I think, went and knocked this one out of the park. I'm going to have to send this over to Noelle White and see what she thinks. We'll talk about it on the intersection. It's kind of where these things start to cross. But it's a wild kit. It's a very

0: un-Byron-like, but I kind of dig it. And at number three on things that make me smile, got to give a shout to Kevin Sullivan, 16 years old, with his back heel finish in Philadelphia's 5-0 win over San Diego. He's had goal contributions in five straight matches, and Mauricio Pochettino is going to name his first U.S. men's national team roster post-World Cup on Thursday. I think Kevin Sullivan should be on it. I don't know if I would have said that when the World Cup ended, but he's been that good. It's been him and Messi in goal contributions in MLS since the World Cup. That's pretty good company to keep. 39 years old, Lionel Messi. 16 years old, Kevin Sullivan. Get him into the national team now. Protect him. Get maybe some of the rougher around the edges elements of his game and of his personality, and Pochettino's kind of hinted at this. Get those rounded into form where you want them, but get him in and take care of him because he is an extremely talented player. Don't put the tag that he's Captain America on him. Don't put everything on him to go win a World Cup for the U.S., but bring him in and nurture him because he is one of the most talented teenagers that we have ever seen developed in soccer in the United States. Really, really exciting to see. Make sure you check out that back heel highlight. That's it. That's your 3-4-3. That's Atlanta Soccer Tonight. We'll be back with you on Saturday from Portland. Late night, 9:30 for your pregame show, 10:40 for your kickoff, Five Stripes After Dark. We will be there. Hopefully you will be joining us as well. And I'll be back next week with another AST. Adios, everybody.
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0: 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Libby Holman was a sexually fluid blues singer who became famous in the 1920s, and then infamous when she was indicted for her husband's murder. 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

a.m. Eastern Time. Number to hit us up on the talking text line, 310-840-4910. 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It is at NELL_BTP. Officially a Tell the Truth Tuesday edition of What's With One Sports Night. We got a lot to get to as we roll throughout the program. Week number one, though, baby, of the National Football League season, officially in the books. It was an eventful week one. It was a historic week one as well. Most points scored in week one since the 1970 merger. So after getting off to a little bit of a slow scoring start with the first two games of the week one slate, Wednesday night, talking about the Super Bowl rematch between the Pats and the Seahawks, and then the Thursday game between Seattle and L.A., you thought, hey, maybe, just maybe, it'll be a low-scoring weekend throughout the landscape of the National Football League. It was the exact opposite of that. Will we see the same thing in week number two? Week two getting kicked off with a really good one, honestly, and a one that's got a lot of intrigue. Bills and Lions, the opening of Buffalo's new stadium. I know they're going to be juiced up and geeked up. We're going to talk about both Buffalo and Detroit as we roll throughout this program here on a Tell the Truth Tuesday edition of West with One Sports Night. We'll also get you a fresh installment of the most highly anticipated power ranking segment in all of Sports Talk Radio, Nell Super Six Pack, my top six teams in the NFL going into week number two. We'll do that.

in exactly 1 hour, midnight on the East Coast. So let's get it rolling, man, here on a Tell the Truth Tuesday edition of Westwood One Sports Tonight. I want to ring the alarm here while we have the opportunity to do so. Can we? What does it mean by ringing? What do I mean by ringing the alarm? The things that I'm most concerned about leaving week one of the NFL season. The things that I'm the most weary about leaving week one of the NFL season. And I say it all the time on this show. I like to keep 8 more than 92. I dub myself the author of authenticity. I want to keep it real with you all. I want to be a trusted voice when it comes to you all, right? I sat here all offseason, and I told anyone who would listen, and luckily for me, I got a pretty big platform where a lot of people have to listen. I told anyone that would listen, though, that the Cleveland Browns were going to be one of the better teams, or one of the friskier teams, rather, within the landscape of the AFC. I believe at a certain point in the offseason, I even predicted that the entire AFC North, including the Cleveland Browns, would make the postseason. Well, after 1 week of NFL play, right, after 1 weekend of NFL football, I have done a total 180 on the Cleveland Browns. And I honestly feel like I owe you all an apology. Because what the Browns put on tape this past weekend, I mean, they look like they're going to be picking first overall in the NFL draft. And I know I've said some nasty things about Malik Willis and the Dolphins, but holy cow, at least they were competitive in their game this past weekend against Vegas. If you decided to spend any of your weekend watching Browns and Jaguars, I apologize. What I learned in this football game, though, is that Cleveland is worse than even you all thought they were, if I'm being honest. And the sad part about it, the most disheartening part about what happened Sunday, is the side of the football that's supposed to be their strength. Talking about this Cleveland Browns defense, they were awful on Sunday. Last year. Now, some things have changed since last year, right? Out goes Jim Schwartz, who's been their defensive coordinator over the past 3-4 seasons. Out goes Myles Garrett to the Los Angeles Rams. We know his resume. We know his body. The Cleveland Browns, defensively, on Sunday, you can make the argument they were the worst group in the NFL, man. They made Trevor Lawrence look like an MVP. This was a defense that last year was fourth in the NFL in yards per play allowed. They were middle of the pack in terms of points per game allowed, and obviously that had a lot to do with their offense not being able to help them out at all. They were fourth in the NFL in terms of EPA per play on defense. That was the strength of the football team. And after 1 week of play, not only is the Browns' defense no longer the strength, it may be their weakness, and that's saying a lot when you consider how pedestrian the Cleveland Browns were offensively on Sunday. I told you all that I didn't really care who they started. Let me rephrase that. I told you all I thought they should start Shedeur Sanders, but I figured whoever was playing quarterback for Cleveland would have some semblance of success simply based off of what they have at the skill spot. You know what I didn't take into account? For the Cleveland Browns going into their season opener this past weekend against the Jags? I didn't take into account the fact that Deshaun Watson still is America's worst quarterback. If you're Todd Monken, the head coach of the Cleveland Browns, I don't know how you can continue to look players in the face and tell them that this is the plan. Players aren't stupid, man. They're not. Players aren't dumb. And here's the ridiculous part about it, right? That's why I say it all the time. Use numbers, use stats for context, right? They don't tell the entire story. If you were to just look at the Cleveland Browns box score, specifically with the quarterback, Deshaun Watson, you would say, oh, wow, Deshaun Watson played pretty well. 16-22. 205 yards passing, 9 yards per attempt, touchdown, a pick. He did have a fumble

0: in this football game as well that they were able to recover. But if I read you those numbers, you'd say, you know what? Deshaun didn't play half bad. If you watch this football game, you know that once again, Deshaun Watson was one of the worst starters in the National Football League. Not pushing the ball down the field vertically. Not playing on time. Consistently throwing the ball to the check down. Not wanting to get hit. Imagine not wanting to get hit, yet taking 5 sacks on the day. That was Deshaun Watson's reality this past weekend against the Jacksonville Jaguars. It's week two. Cleveland plays Tampa this weekend. A pissed off Tampa team that's looking to get it back in blood after vomiting over themselves and throwing the football away against Cincinnati. The Browns may lose by 70 this weekend. Book it. And the other thing is this. This should be the last start for Browns quarterback Deshaun Watson. It should be. Because he showed you nothing this past Sunday that should give you confidence in him being the guy moving forward. And I know he's not going to show anything against a Bucs defense that actually played pretty damn well against Joe Burrow and the Bengals. This is the beautiful thing, though, about football. And the saving grace, I would guess, if you're a Browns fan. You can fake it all you want at the podium if you're Browns head coach Todd Monken, but the reality is the players in that locker room know who the best quarterback is on this football team. The players in that locker room understand who gives this team the best chance to win. Newsflash, it's probably not Deshaun Watson. Browns safety Ronnie Hickman earlier today was asked if he liked the continuity the head coach Todd Monken was keeping at quarterback. Take a listen.
1: He said today that he's sticking with Deshaun. Do you like that continuity that he's given him another week in that starting role?
2: That's above my pay grade.
0: Ronnie Hickman, safety for the Browns, didn't say much, but said a whole hell of a lot. Didn't say much, but said a whole hell of a lot. It's above my pay grade, says Ronnie Hickman. You know what would have been the easy answer? Yeah, I'm all down for whatever Coach Monken and the coaching staff wants to do. We all have confidence in Deshaun. It was so easy for Ronnie Hickman to throw Deshaun Watson a bone, and he refused to. You know why? I'm realizing here with the Cleveland Browns, Ronnie Hickman passing up on the opportunity to give Deshaun Watson, his starter, by the way, a vote of confidence, him passing up on that opportunity tells me everything I need to know about where things stand in Cleveland when it comes to Deshaun Watson. You can post your cool selfies on the beach with your smoking hot wife all you want, Deshaun. You can continue to pose with the bust down rollies. You can post highlight reels on Instagram with a little baby playing in the background. Your teammates see through it, you creep. Deshaun Watson, since he's gotten to Cleveland, has had plenty of time to indoctrinate himself within the locker room, has had plenty of time to get his teammates to buy in to not Deshaun Watson, the quarterback, because how the hell do you buy into that? But Deshaun Watson, the person, something that we don't talk about a lot, because why go down that road? Why open up Pandora's box? When it comes to the Browns, though, and the decision that Todd Monken is making to leave Deshaun as the starter, you have to take everything into consideration, including how his teammates feel about him. I think that should be something that matters when it comes to the quarterback competition, the quarterback conversation in Cleveland with the Browns. If the dudes in the locker room don't believe in Deshaun Watson, well then how in the hell do you play him? Browns head coach Todd Monken was pretty much asked that exact same thing. How does he feel about what the players think about the quarterback position in Cleveland?
3: And really, to be honest, I mean, they don't have a choice. I mean, this isn't a debate. I don't ask the players what every series, what play I'm going to call, what play we're going to call in defense. Their job is to play.
0: Can we just stop for a second?

0: I told you all that Todd Monken was going to be an elite soundbite all year long. Could you imagine? You just got your ass whipped in your first game as the Browns head coach. You're doing your first presser the day after you've been able to watch the tape. And people are asking, what do the players think? Todd Monken telling you straight up, the inmates don't run the asylum here. I'm the judge, jury, and executioner. The problem is, if you're Todd Monken, you can't talk like that when Browns owner Jimmy Haslam has you by the balls. What do I mean by that? Everybody that is within that Browns organization knows that Deshaun Watson has nothing left in the tank. Everyone within that Browns organization, including the coaches that were tasked with scripting a game plan for him this week, those guys know that he can't do it. But the guy that cuts the checks up top, the big man, he's the ultimate decision maker in Cleveland. So, Todd Monken, you can get up to the podium and play tough Tony all you want and pop it to the media and wink at Mary Kay Cabot while she does her curls in the front row. It's great. You can do that all you want. But the reality is, Todd Monken, at the end of the day, you're going to have to answer for your decisions. You're going to have to answer for your decisions. And guess what? You can say that you don't answer to the players and it's not up for debate. You know who you do answer to? That senile-ass Jimmy Haslam that in the span of the past calendar year has traded away Giannis Antetokounmpo and Myles Garrett. So, of course, he wants to hold on very tight to the last star, air quotes, within the Cleveland sports area that he's got hands on. Shout out to the Guardians. I want to let you all hear from Todd Monken again, man, because I thought before I cut him off, the soundbite was honestly ridiculously good. Here is Browns head coach Todd Monken on whether or not he cares about the player's opinion about his decision at quarterback.
1: And really, to be honest, I mean, they don't have a choice. I mean, this isn't a debate. I don't ask the players what every series, what play I'm going to call, what play we're going to call in defense. Their job's to play. Our job's to put the best player on the field that we think gives us a chance to win. And I love our guys. But the moment we get into that in terms of who this guy should be playing, what we're doing this, what we ought to be calling, we've lost sight of the target, which is to own it and fix it and try like hell to get better. And that's irrespective of who goes out there. But there's decisions that are made at every position. Quarterback just happens to be one of those.
0: Yeah, look, Todd Monken, I believe, is the oldest coach in the National Football League. He's got a lot on his plate with this situation in Cleveland because the reality is he's in a lose-lose spot. The reality is there's nothing that Todd Monken could do to fix this except for play Shedeur Sanders. If you're looking for a solution, Todd Monken, he's on the bench and he wears the number two. I think Shedeur Sanders could be the shot in the arm that maybe helps turn things around for Cleveland. And you all are probably going to say, well, no, they gave up 34 points. They couldn't run the football. They got dominated up front by the Jacksonville Jaguars. If you've never been in between those white lines, maybe this doesn't resonate with you. When you have a unwavering confidence and belief in the dudes around you, you can accomplish some really special things. That's not just a football chestnut. That is a life chestnut. No matter what line of work you're in, no matter what profession you're in, when you believe in the folks around you, it enables you to get the best version of yourself. So if the Browns players don't ultimately believe in Deshaun Watson, the trickle-down effect could be this defense that was arguably a top 10 group a season ago. The trickle-down effect, the consequence could be the fact that now they look like one of the worst in football. And yes, they've lost Jim Schwartz. Yes, they've lost Myles Garrett. But what Cleveland put on tape defensively this weekend was piss poor. It was nasty. It was disgusting. Whatever adjective you want to use, it sucked. and it's got to get better. If it doesn't,

0: not only will the Browns be picking first in the draft, I don't know how the folks that are currently in the building survive how bad this looks right now. If it happens over the course of 17 weeks, they're screwed. Lucky for the Browns, I don't think it'll last that long. Hopefully, that is the case. In terms of what they do moving forward, I mentioned they're back in action coming up on Sunday, staying in the state of Florida, taking on the Tampa Bay Buccaneers, who are pissed off, angry, upset at what happened to them this past weekend. The Bengals turning them over four different times. Browns got to really hurry up and pick up the pieces, get their stuff together, because if they don't, they'll go to Tampa this weekend and get annihilated. The question is this: after a awful offensive performance, who's going to be the starter for the Cleveland Browns coming up on Sunday against Tampa? Todd Monken, head coach of the Browns, he was asked that question by the Cleveland media. He had this to say about who's going to be under center Sunday for Cleveland.
1: I'd rather just talk about today because I haven't had time to even look at the tape. I mean, I'm sure as hell not firing me. I'm not firing our staff. I'm not getting rid of all of our players. So he happens to be one of 53 and however many practice squad guys we got and our staff, he's one of that. So we'll evaluate everything. But to just say that emotionally here at the end when we're, we just didn't play good enough. They didn't coach well enough.
0: Yeah, Todd Monken, I give it to him. Keep it at 8 more than 92. Raul Havana types at us in the YouTube chat and says, Todd chain smoked 5 packs of Marlboro Reds at halftime of the Jags game. This is why I love him, though, baby. His voice is one of a kind, man. But no, look, Todd's got an old school mentality, and that's because he is quite literally old. He's got to cut the crap, though, and play the best dudes. The players see through the garbage. It was funny him saying, well, I'm not going to fire myself. No bleep, Sherlock. You shouldn't fire yourself, Todd. Well, maybe you should for not having the kahunas to stand up to Jimmy Haslam and start the quarterback that you actually want to start in Shedeur Sanders. He spent all offseason glazing Shedeur. Couldn't stop giving him praise. And now after watching Deshaun Watson stink up the joint on Sunday, he's still giving him a long leash. The Browns are going to be a very fascinating team to monitor throughout the course of the season. But here off the rip on a Tell the Truth Tuesday here on Westwood One Sports Night, I am ringing the alarm on the 2026 Cleveland Browns. They should be picking first coming up in the 2026 NFL Draft. I want to keep things within the landscape of the AFC North coming up on the other side of the break. One team in the North with a big victory on the field Sunday. But word to Bruce Allen, they're not winning off the field. That's next here on Westwood One Sports Night. The wait is over. Football is here. 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
5: Ooh. Cooper Rush started on Sunday for the Atlanta Falcons against Pittsburgh. And they only lost by a touchdown, by the way. I don't know if that says more about Atlanta or Pittsburgh. We'll talk about the black and gold coming up here in a second. But as far as Cooper Rush in the Atlanta Falcons quarterback situation is concerned, going into their week two contest this week, not a lot more certainty on where things stand. Michael Penix's status, still very much in doubt. I don't really know what's up with Tua and his oblique. He just finds a way to get hurt, whether it's a concussion or some sort of random ridiculous injury. Tua is going to find his way on the trainer's table. Damn sure appropriate to ring the alarm if you are a fan of the Atlanta Falcons. Let's do this as we continue to roll through things on a Tell the Truth Tuesday edition of Western One Sports Night. Our old Havana types at us in the YouTube chat and says Jimmy Haslam is running his next pilot scam on Browns fans minus the rebates. There's plenty of jokes to be made about Jimmy Haslam. WVUer says Tua gets hurt by breathing. That would suck if you literally got hurt by breathing. That means you wouldn't be able to live. Steeler fans aren't going to be able to live without Joey Porter Jr. That may be their reality coming up here. He did not play in Sunday's game against the Atlanta Falcons. If you're not privy to what's going on between Joey Porter Jr. and the Pittsburgh Steelers, I'll get you up to speed. He wants to be one of the highest paid corners in all of the National Football League. Pittsburgh not willing to do that. Pittsburgh has a rule, though, organizationally, that they'll negotiate with you during training camp, and they were doing just that with Joey Porter Jr. as he barely practiced throughout the course of camp. They negotiated with him during camp, but they have a rule. Hey, when the clock strikes midnight, right, on the start of the regular season, we're no longer in negotiating mode. Well, we were at week one last week. Joey Porter Jr. did not practice throughout the course of the week. He ultimately did not play on Sunday against the Atlanta Falcons, leading a lot of folks to speculate, has Joey Porter Jr. played his final game, his final snap, as a member of the Pittsburgh Steelers? It was a pretty telling sign that he did not play on Sunday, considering the fact that everyone knows there was no real back injury. I'm calling poppycock on that all day long. There was no back injury. It was a air quotes back injury to allow him to be on PUP. They took him off the PUP at cutdown day. He was limited throughout the week, and then ultimately the decision was made for him not to play. In terms of what went into the decision for Joey Porter Jr. not to play, Steelers head coach Mike McCarthy, he was addressing the local media and spilled the beans on who made the decision for Joey Porter Jr. not to give it a go in the season opener.
6: No, it was my decision. I'm in charge.

0: in a 48. You have a week of training. We spoke a couple times last week. You know, my concern for Joey, obviously, is to get him to a spot no different than everybody else in training camp. You know, if there's players that go through that first ramp-up period that are not ready to go, they don't participate fully in the padded practice. So I don't really see this any different than that. Now, it is different that there's a business component to it, so and that's really a whole nother topic.
1: Yeah, Big Mac, as they like to call him in Pittsburgh nowadays. Pittsburgh native Mike McCarthy coaching his hometown Steelers for the first time in his career. It was an awesome moment. Cool offseason for Pittsburgh. I was up there as a part of my training camp tour. Shout out to Blitzburg. They treated me well. And I was pretty bullish on the 2026 Pittsburgh Steelers. But when you don't have your business affairs in order, it is hard for me to lean into you all the way. And right now, that's the reality when it comes to the Pittsburgh Steelers. I say it all the time. When you're able to keep it drama-free, as Chris Brown once said, right? Your life is just a hell of a lot better. Put yourselves in the Steelers' shoes for a second, right? Pretend that you're Pittsburgh. Whether you're a parent out there, whether you're a brother to somebody, everyone's a son or a daughter to somebody. When you're having infighting within your inner circle, say you and your best friend fall out and you all are all pissy at each other. You're no longer going to happy hours on Thursdays anymore because someone's upset at somebody, right? You get upset at your parent. They yelled at you a little too hard and now you're walking throughout the house pouting, right? When you have infighting in your life with people that you care about, the trickle-down effect can be deadly. Worst case scenario, right? And I'm not trying to make light of anyone's tragedies or trauma, but let's keep it 8 more than 92, right? I could use myself as a personal example, man. Doing this job, I say it all the time, right? It's the best job in America, right? The only job where you can be wrong 7 days out the week, twice on Sundays, yet that key card is still going to work. The irony in this is that we work from home, so my key is always going to work to get into my own. You pick up what I'm putting down here. This job, though, you have to be in the right frame of mind, I would say, on a day-in, day-out basis to be able to bring your absolute best. I look at the Pittsburgh Steelers the same way. Yes, they were victorious on Sunday. 20-13 over a third-string quarterback, I might add, Cooper Rush. But at the end of the day, they won, right? But it didn't look as good as it could have, right? And they were the number one defense, if I'm not mistaken, in terms of EPA in week one. So you can make the argument, well, they didn't miss Joey Porter Jr. at all, now. Well, I'm big on vibes, right? I'm a vibey type of individual. Some people will say, I'm first team all vibes, right? Vibes matter in the NFL. In this thing that's hanging over the Steelers organization right now, I'm not saying it's going to derail their season. But when you're on the short list, well, the list is not that short, as I told you last night. If you're on the list, though, of Super Bowl contenders and teams that folks think have a shot to make a little playoff run, why not eliminate all of the distractions that you could possibly have? Set yourselves up to be the best version of yourselves that you could be. That's the same thing for us in our personal lives. If you're messing with somebody out there in the world and you can love them all you want, they can be, you know, your best friend till the end, right? But if they're holding you back, if they're preventing you from being the best version of yourself, you got to cut bait with them. So if you're Pittsburgh, here's the reality. You can take a shot every time I say this, I guess, if you're drinking and listening. They got to shake a leg or lose one, right? I know how I get down. Make a decision here. Either move off of Joey Porter Jr. or meet the contract demands. You don't need this hanging over you as an organization. Did you take a peek around the AFC North on Sunday, Pittsburgh? Don't any of you say anything to me about Cleveland. Thank you. The Bengals forced 4 turnovers. The Ravens look like the best offense in football. Maybe the best team in football. If you're Pittsburgh, get it together, brother. You're better than this. You have a lot to lose. This is the final swan song of Aaron Rodgers. And by the way, Denton, I don't know if you saw, he did like this interview, I think it was Barstool, and he's like, you know, opening up about his personal life and things of that nature. I try my best, Denton, as you know, to like this dude. I was even talking good about him after I saw him in Pittsburgh. He's so unlikable.
2: He is awful. That wasn't Marshall. That was with his teammate. That was a Cam Hayward podcast.
1: I'm tripping. That was a Cam Hayward's podcast.
2: Yeah, I don't think he's in association with Barstool, but God, Aaron Rodgers. He tells us he's going to fade away once he retires. He is not. He loves a live microphone.
1: Bro, some of the stuff that he was willing to divulge, just like, why are you even talking about that? My thing is this, Denton. First of all, he needs to go get some counseling. And I can attest to it. I go to counseling. I do it once a week, twice a week sometimes if I can fit it in my schedule. There's internal trauma there with him. Because that no one's asking him about this stuff, really. I guess Cam kind of asked him.
2: But I don't know. I don't know if he was asking, hey, did you propose your fiance and then she wanted to go cheat on you 24 hours later? Like, I don't think that was the question. I think that was information that was willingly offered, which is nuts. But I'm not a drug guy, so who knows? But I think that's kind of what ayahuasca is supposed to do. Is this like supposed to help you with that sort of thing? To where you can do the inner work on yourself, and it feels like he did the ayahuasca and was like, I should share everything now.
1: Yeah, like, dog. You want to talk about spilling tea. Aaron Rodgers, and thank you to Denton getting us corrected with that. Cam Hayward's podcast. Cam Hayward, by the way, pretty silly with media. I've enjoyed it. He's had a couple of other good guests. I got to watch the Aaron Rodgers one in its entirety. The highlights on X have been must-watch social media. We're just getting rolling, though, here on a Tell the Truth Tuesday edition of West One Sports Night. You're tapped into the youngest in Charles and L. Willingham. I will get you up to 3 a.m. Eastern time. Coming up in exactly 22 minutes. You all know what time it is, baby. Every Tuesday during the NFL season, we'll bring it to you, baby. The most highly anticipated power ranking segment in all of sports talk radio. Nell Super Six Pack, my top six teams going into week number 2 of the NFL season. Did your team make the list? Stick around. In 21 minutes, you'll find that out. Coming up on the other side, we're getting into week 2. Some teams are 1-0. Some teams are 0-1. On the other side, I'll tell you the team that's 0-1 that I'm most concerned about, in the 0-1 team that I'm most excited about. That's next on Westwood One Sports Night.
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2: In seasons 1 and 2, we were joined by Neil Patrick Harris, Kobe Smulders, Bryan Cranston, Ashley Williams, Wayne Brady, Jenna Fisher and Angela Kinsey, Joe Manganiello, and my brilliant co-creator Carter Bays. And now we are

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3: On Sports Night, right? Like, this is that time of year where you should be delusionally optimistic. You should be popping it ad nauseum. There should be nothing that anyone can say about your team without you getting hot under the collar, trying to, you know, tussle with somebody. Go hard for your team in the first week, in the second week of September. Because eventually, we're going to continue to get more data. That's what's beautiful about this, right? You can pop it. You can make all your declarations and proclamations. But at the end of the day, you've got to answer for the things that you've said. And for some of these teams, they've got to answer for the decisions that they've made. As we ease our way into the midnight hour on the East Coast, I want to look at things glass half full. I want to look at things glass half empty. And you can hit us up on the talking text line with this as well at 310-840-4910. I want the 0-1 team you're most concerned with, and then the 0-1 team you're most excited about. Now, I ask that you reserve this to teams that we know that we, you know, thought were going to have some sort of success this year. Like, I'm not concerned about the Miami Dolphins starting 0-1 because, newsflash, America, I thought they were going to suck. Turns out they do. So, like, don't give me a team like Miami. The team that I'm most concerned about that started off 0-1 is the Indianapolis Colts. The Indianapolis Colts, America, is a team that you know has really pushed all their chips to the middle for 2026. Shane Steichen, Chris Ballard, as far as I'm concerned, both on the hot seat, right? And when you think about their job security in 2026, I said it all offseason, the fact that they would go into this pivotal win or you're fired year with Daniel Jones at the quarterback position makes me scratch my head a little bit. Why am I so concerned about the Indianapolis Colts at 0-1? Well, they play in a pretty tough division. Houston looks like a very formidable group. Jacksonville looks like a very formidable group. Tennessee sucks, but you pick up what I'm putting down here. When it comes to Indianapolis, the things that you had success with last year, you struggled with in week one. Now, the opponent may have had something to do with it, but man, Daniel Jones, and I watched the condensed version of this game, by the way, I don't want to simp for the NFL because they ain't paying me no money. NFL Pro is a $15.99 per month investment that I've made that gives you more context and insight into the National Football League. You get great analytics, stats, and then you get the condensed replays of these games. By the start of show tomorrow, I will have watched every condensed replay in the NFL of the games this past weekend. When going and watching Indianapolis this past weekend, there was one thing that stood out with the Colts that was a really big problem. Two things, actually. I'll start with the offensive side. Daniel Jones, 8 months off of an Achilles tear, looks like he's 8 months off of an Achilles tear. He was the most pressured quarterback in week number one. And it wasn't because, you know, Baltimore was just sending the kitchen sink at him. It wasn't because the offensive line was just awful. Now, they got whipped a considerable amount of times. By the way, shout out to Trey Hendrickson, who went viral on X for running the hoop and looking terrible. He had a really damn good week one. But no, Daniel Jones just looked like a dude.

0: whose athleticism has been sapped away from him. He didn't do a good job getting away from pressure when they did get there. I didn't think he looked great when they moved the pocket for him. It just wasn't that good of a night for him, man. 19 of 31, 166 yards, touchdown and a pick, 5 yards a completion. He had just one rush for 4 yards. His legs was such an important piece of why they had success last year. It helped Jonathan Taylor in the run game because those backside defensive ends had to stay honest. They couldn't crash. It helped everybody out. It's why they were able to live by that RPO offense. If his athleticism is going to be taken away from him, if he's going to have his athleticism sapped, then the Indianapolis Colts not only are in trouble, they need to play Anthony Richardson. I'm going to call a spade a spade. If Daniel Jones' athleticism is sapped, and it certainly looked that way in week number one, they've got to consider Anthony Richardson. They were awful on offense on Sunday. Now, I expected Jesse Minter to have that Ravens defense, you know, looking like the, you know, baddest team on the planet. I expected that. But I didn't expect Indianapolis to look lifeless. They could run the ball. They could throw the ball. It was very, very tough to watch. The only thing that was worse than what we saw from Daniel Jones and the offense to me, what they were on defense, I mean, it was ugly. UGLY, you ain't got no alibi. Terrible performance defensively from the Indianapolis Colts. Here's the thing, though. From Indy's perspective, why I'm so concerned, I don't see how it gets better. The Indianapolis Colts on Sunday led the National Football League in man coverage snaps. Yet Lamar Jackson torched them through the air, 17 to 25, 324 yards. Sauce Gardner was terrible in this football game. Cam Bynum was terrible in this football game. I mean, it was really difficult to watch, man, because they've got Traverius Ward. They've got some household names in that secondary. They couldn't stick with Zay Flowers. They couldn't stick with Jacoby Lane. They couldn't stick with Rashad Bateman. Here's the part that sucks if you're a Colts fan. That's what Lou Anarumo wants to do. That's who he wants to be. He wants to play man-to-man defense. And when you think about what they've invested in their secondary, they should have the horses to be able to play man-to-man defense. They were awful on Sunday. And here's the thing. If you can't play man coverage at all in the NFL, it really tips your hand because you become a lot more predictable defensively. And all these offenses have to do is draw up a bunch of zone beaters and pick you apart. So if you're Indianapolis, if you're a Colts fan, bring the alarm, right? Ring the alarm because your defense is a real problem here. And I think it's more of a problem than the offense. Because at least with the offense, there are other schematic fixes. For the defense, if you can't play the bread and butter coverage that your coordinator wants to run, then what do you do? It's a Tell the Truth Tuesday edition of What's With One Sports Tonight. When we come back, same thing we do each and every Tuesday, now Super Six Pack, my top six NFL teams heading into week two next.
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0: 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Here's Linnell Willingham.
1: Holla at your boy. Youngest of Charles Linnell Willingham. Getting you up to 3 a.m. Eastern Time here on a Tell the Truth Tuesday edition of What's What One Sports Night. Getting you geared up for week number 2 in the National Football League. What a week it was, though, in week number 1. Getting this kicked off. Boy, did I miss it, man. Sunday was fun. Last night was fun. I think after doing the show last night, being here with you all last night, these standalone games, I always love primetime. Well, my team's not playing in it because the Commanders suck in primetime. But I always love primetime. Those standalone games where the entire country is chewing on the same bone, per se, and everyone's got their opinions and different thoughts on what's going, I loved it, man. It was fun as hell watching the Kansas City Chiefs kind of felt like reclaim their spot as the big dogs in the National Football League, at least from my perspective. Each and every Tuesday on What's What One Sports Night, we'll bring you the most highly anticipated power ranking segment in all of sports talk radio, Nell's Super Six Pack. I'll give you my top 6 teams in the NFL heading into that week of play. Last time I checked, the clock just struck midnight on the East Coast. So if you're listening on the East Coast, it's not Tuesday anymore. But it is Tuesday in a lot of other places. And like I said, every Tuesday we'll bring you the most highly anticipated power ranking segment, Nell's Super Six Pack, my top 6 NFL teams going into week number 2.

do it. Bell Super Six Pack, top six teams in the NFL heading into week number two. Real quick, while we got the opportunity to do so, I want to keep some receipts here. The first installment of the Super Six Pack last week, going into week one, knocking on the door, I had Cincinnati, Dallas, Denver, and then the official six, Chicago six, Buffalo five, Houston four, Kansas City three, Baltimore two, the LA Rams one. A little bit of change at the top here. Let's get it started. The three teams that were the closest to making the Super Six Pack that are knocking on the door is what I would call it. The Cincinnati Bengals, first and foremost, man. They were knocking on the door last week as well. And you would think that after their performance that it would be enough to push them over the top and get them in the official Super Six Pack. It wasn't. They had some struggles offensively against Tampa. It wasn't perfect, but on the defensive side, that is why they're in this conversation. I told you all, if that defense could live up to the hype, and they did so, they're going to be a Super Bowl contender. They're going to be a very, very difficult out within the landscape of the AFC. They are the first team that's knocking on the door. Loved what Cincinnati did. Handled business in week one. They got a really tough test on the road against a desperate Houston Texans team who's trying to avoid falling to 0-2. Speaking of the Houston Texans, they're the team that's knocking on the door next. They're 0-1 after their loss to the Buffalo Bills in week one. They were number four in the Super Six Pack last week. The loss to Buffalo did hurt them a little bit. They're the 0-1 team that I'm most excited about, if I'm being honest, right? I feel really good about the Texans. Think about what the biggest storyline is this year for Houston. It's whether or not C.J. Stroud is going to be able to play well enough to garner a long-term contract extension. In week number one, he was dealing. Now, he had a turnover that really cost them the football game as Greg Russo had a strip sack of him. But in terms of playing on time, playing on schedule, playing in rhythm, he had a couple of key scrambles that were huge. I thought C.J. Stroud kicked off week number one in the 2026 season with a bang, man. He is somebody that I think is, you know, going to look like a very smart cookie at season's end in terms of betting on himself. But they've got to win football games. That defense for Houston, the pass rush wasn't good enough. They didn't get home. Josh Allen, it was really bombs away as they consistently, you know, took deep shots against

this Texans defense. The last team that's knocking on the door, the team that was the closest to cracking the Super Six Pack here in week number two, spent a lot of time talking about him the last two nights. John Harbaugh and the New York Football Giants beating people up front. CeCe Mauinoa pitching a shutout in his first ever game, going up against Quinnen Williams and Kenny Clark. That's how you do it, man. They brought in Pat Ricard this offseason as a pseudo sixth offensive lineman, and they used him early and often on Sunday Night Football, running the football really well against the Dallas Cowboys, recreating the line of scrimmage on a consistent basis. Here was the most impressive piece about the New York Giants in their run game: the movement that they were able to get on the interior with these duo gap runs was really, really impressive. That's the tall tale sign of a good double team. Can you get the guy to move off of his spot? Can you get the guy to be displaced? And the Giants all night long, it felt like, did that. The most impressive piece, though, of what I saw from the Giants, and it's not Jackson Dart, who was excellent. The most impressive piece with that was that defense, man. They went up against a Dallas Cowboys offense that we know is a top three unit within the National Football League. That Giants defense and what they accomplished, that's the reason why I'm bullish on this group. That's the reason that I think they all of a sudden have went from bottom feeder of the NFC to a team that could be, you know, in that fringe playoff conversation as we enter the months of November and December. Really, really bullish on the New York Giants. Strong performance from their young pup, Jackson Dart, as well. Playing on schedule, making plays with his legs, showing a toughness and a moxie that everyone's got to appreciate. The Giants, this time next week, if they win against the Rams, will damn sure be on Nell's Super Six Pack, my top six teams in the NFL. Let's get to it, though, man. The real list. Me and the committee up late, burning the midnight oil to bring you this list. Nell's Super Six Pack, top six teams in the NFL. I want you to chime in on the phones with your top team as well. 310-840-4910 is the number. You can hit us up in the YouTube chat as well. Just search Westwood One Sports Tonight. Give me your top team in the NFL. Who's the best exiting week number one of NFL play? 310-840-4910. Let's run through Nell's Super Six Pack, my top six teams in the National Football League. At number six, ooh, I can be wrong sometimes, but I can be right as well. I was wrong on the Seattle Seahawks. I had them missing the postseason in its entirety last week during Predictions Week here on Westwood One Sports Night. I did not think that Sam Darnold and the offense would be able to replicate last year's success. The other piece is this: I really don't believe in Sam Darnold. If we're keeping it eight more than 92, I've said it all spring, said it all summer. Sam Darnold led the NFL in turnovers last year, yet somehow they won the Super Bowl. I don't believe that they're going to be able to replicate that success if Sam Darnold plays that way. Lucky for Seattle, Sam Darnold's on the shelf right now with what they're calling a glute injury. He hurt his butt. He's not going to play this weekend. There's a chance that he plays next week, but regardless, if you're a Seahawks fan, good news as it is a short-term injury. Here's the silver lining, though, and why I am so bullish on the Seahawks and why they come in at number six and Nell's Super Six Pack. That defense, despite losing Boye Mafe to the Cincinnati Bengals, despite losing Reek Woolen to the Philadelphia Eagles, despite losing Kobe Bryant, rather, to the Chicago Bears, they look like a well-oiled machine on that side of the football. Don't look at the name on the back of the jersey for Seattle. It's about the name on the front. There is a style of football that they play. It's fast. It's physical. It is nasty. You saw it in week one in the season opener against the New England Patriots. Nehemiah Pritchard coming up with big-time plays. Josh Jobe had the game-winning interception. Derek Hall, hell on wheels, coming off the edge. There's a lot to like about this Seattle Seahawks football team. And as long as you're able to play defense the way that they play defense, you're going to be within the fight. I say it all the time here on Westwood One Sports Center. I probably sound like a broken record. Football is about that 60-minute fight in the phone booth between the offensive line and the defensive line. In week number one, the Seattle Seahawks proved, if nothing else, they're still really damn good on both sides of the line of scrimmage. That's good enough to earn a spot in Nell's Super Six Pack, my top six teams in the NFL. I want you to chime in with your top NFL team
heading into week number two. 310-840-4840.

10, coming in at number 5, Nell's Super Six Pack, the Chicago Bears, baby, putting up 59 points in the season opener against the Carolina Panthers. I know what some people are saying, oh, well, now they gave up 37 points too. How could they possibly be a very good football team? Look, I can't argue with that. On second thought, going out and watching the condensed replay of Chicago and Carolina, on second review, the Bears' defense was worse than I thought. They're on the list right now, and I was pretty high on them coming out of Sunday. But after watching the game over again, I don't know, with their schedule, if Bryce Young and the Panthers personnel is going to give you fits and light you up. What happens when the competition offensively gets even stiffer? The next 2 weeks for the Chicago Bears, home versus Brian Flores and the Minnesota Vikings, and that should be one of the best games of week number one. You talk about strength on strength, defense versus offense. And then their week 3 matchup, Monday Night Football at home against the Philadelphia Eagles, who's struggling right now offensively. So we're going to find out, you know, what it is and what it ain't when it comes to Chicago. They make the Super Six Pack because when you're this good on one side of the football, you can get carried to places. You know what I'm saying? Like I said, coming out of Sunday, I thought their offensive performance was the best side of the football performance of all of week one. Their offense outplayed Minnesota's defense. Their offense outplayed Baltimore's offense. So the Bears, they do get a spot in Nell's Super Six Pack. Number 5 on the list this week going into week number 2. Number 4, Nell's Super Six Pack, top 6 teams in the NFL as we get geared up for week number 2. The Buffalo Bills, they're in action coming up on Thursday Night Football. And boy, if you're a Bills fan, you got to feel really, really good about what you did. Think about the way that we talked about the Houston Texans defense going into this game, going into this season. They, without a shadow of a doubt, are the best group in football. What Buffalo was able to accomplish, chucking the football down the field, having the offensive success, it was impressive. Here's the thing that's kind of unique, though, about what happened with the Buffalo Bills. If I was to tell you that, yeah, Buffalo went on the road in hostile territory and knocked off the Houston Texans, you would think that the formula is a whole lot of James Cook not asking Josh Allen to be Superman. In reality, it was the exact opposite. They asked Josh Allen to be him. They asked Josh Allen to be that guy, and James Cook in the running game could not get going. It was bombs away from Josh Allen torching this Houston Texans secondary. DJ Moore coming up with big-time individual plays. Dalton Kincaid, take a bow, a career high in receptions and yards this past week. And then most importantly, the thing that stood out the most about the Buffalo Bills and why they're on this list coming in at number 4, Josh Allen sacked just twice. For them to hold up in pass coverage the way that they did, in pass protection rather, the way that they did, allowing Josh Allen the time to push the football down the field vertically. Hey, Detroit, the Lions got another thing coming, baby. The Lions played with their food on Sunday. They should have lost to New Orleans. I'm giving you an early lean now. The Buffalo Bills are going to beat the brakes off the Detroit Lions in the debut of their new stadium coming up on Thursday Night Football. You heard it here first. 310-840-4910 is the number here on a Tell the Truth Tuesday edition of Westwood One Sports Night. Get you up to 3 a.m. Eastern Time. Give me your top team in the NFL as we get geared up for week number 2. I'll continue to give you mine as we roll through Nell's Super Six Pack. Coming in at number 3, and it honestly pains me to say this, the San Francisco 49ers, man. Gotta give credit where credit is due. What they did to the LA Rams on the defensive side of the football has got to be studied. It's got to be talked about. That pass rush was a gangster. They were stopping things up front within the run game. They were physical at the second level. The speed at linebacker between Dre Greenlaw and Fred Warner, you know, stuck out like a sore thumb. Super duper impressed with the San Francisco 49ers. Here's the tough part, and why I believe their stay on this list may not be long lived. Anybody that was surprised at what happened on Thursday

I must not have been paying attention to the NFL over the past 5-6 years. When the Niners are healthy, they are consistently one of the best football teams in the NFL. This is what they've been, America, when they're healthy. The problem is, for San Francisco, they've shown no ability to stay healthy. You can blame the, the power plant, whatever the hell the thing is that the people think are causing their injuries. That's how you know you're an oft-injured team. People are coming up with conspiracies as to why you're so damn hurt. That's the reality for San Francisco. But I wasn't necessarily surprised by what I saw because San Fran can hoop. I had them as one of my wild cards in the NFC. In terms of the way that they played in week one, this is what it looks like when they're all healthy. And they're not even really all healthy, right? Mykal Williams is on the pup list. Alfred Collins, by the way, poor Alfred Collins. Could you imagine taking that, 16, 18-hour plane trip to Australia and then blowing your knee out in practice in Australia? Then you've got to take a trip back 16, 18 hours with a ruptured patella? Godspeed to the big fella, Alfred Collins, my man crush during the 2024 NFL draft process. Look, I think with San Fran, as long as they can stay healthy, they're going to be in the fight. The problem is, like I said, they're already not healthy. They lost Deshaun Stribling in that one to a knee injury. He is going to be on the shelf for at least the next month. We'll see how they're able to make out here moving forward. Their schedule lends itself to early season success. Talking about San Fran, they've got Miami coming up on Sunday. They're home against the Cardinals the following week. Then it's three straight games against Denver, Seattle, Washington, which could get, you know, potentially tricky there, depending on whether or not they're real or not. But look, I think if you're a fan of the 49ers, there's a lot to be excited about with this group. And you shouldn't be super surprised, right? Because when they're healthy, they've shown under Kyle Shanahan that when they're healthy, they're one of the best teams in the NFL. That's a consistent thing. I just don't believe they're going to stay healthy, and I have no reason to think otherwise. They come in at number 3 in the Super Six Pack, my top 6 teams in the NFL. Going into week number 2, I want you to hit me up on the talking text line with your top team in the NFL coming out of week number 1. 310-840-4910. You can hit us up in the YouTube chat as well. Just search Westwood One Sports Tonight. Number 2 in the Super Six Pack, my top 6 teams in the NFL going into week number 2. Should be much of a surprise to anybody. Pat Mahomes and the Kansas City Chiefs, they have earned the right to be in this spot on the list. I almost put them at number 1. I did. But I left them at number 2. Look, there's a lot to be excited about. And I said it last night, if you're Kansas City, you now have a new identity on offense. You're the bullies of the Midwest, is how we could put it. Is Kansas City in the Midwest? Is my geography on the mark when I say that? You pick up what I'm putting down, though. They're the bullies of the Midwest, man. I love everything about it. Kenneth Walker, the most impactful free agent signing during the 2026 offseason. And then what was most encouraging about what Kansas City did is they didn't need Pat Mahomes to be Superman. And that defense, the young puppies, they're the reason they won this football game. Mansoor Delane coming up with a pick. R. Mason Thomas getting after Bo Nix several different times throughout the game. Really, really impressive stuff. From the Kansas City Chiefs, they come in at number 2. And then number 1, Nell Super Six Pack, top 6 teams in the NFL. My top team in football entering week number 2. It's easy. The Baltimore Ravens. What else did you think? My Super Bowl champs look like the best team in week number 1. It's now your turn to get in on the fun here on a Tell the Truth Tuesday edition of Westwood One Sports Night. Nell Super Six Pack, top 6 teams in the NFL. I want your best team in the NFL after week 1. At 310-840-4910. 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
1: What if the thing you're listening to right now never got interrupted? 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What if you start with two Sonos speakers just to see how it feels? 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Because it's not magic, but it's not not magic.

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Tell the Truth Tuesday edition of What's Up on Sports Night. Youngest and Charles and L. Willingham rocking out with you here as we take your calls at 310-840-4910. Just brought you a fresh installment of the most highly anticipated power ranking segment in all of sports talk. No Super Six Pack. My top six teams in the NFL going into week number two. I want you to hit me up on the phones with your best team in the NFL coming out of week one. Here's the Super Six Pack if you're just joining us. We have our three teams that were the closest to making the list. We call them knocking on the door. The Bengals, the Texans, and the Giants, the three teams that were the closest to getting on the list this week. Now the actual list itself. Number six, the Seattle Seahawks, a team that I've probably done the biggest 180 on, them and the Giants, since the start of the regular season. I did not know that Seattle's defense was going to be even better than what they were a year ago. They didn't have Nick Emenwori in the opener, yet they still, you know, made Drake May look like a total pumpkin. They come in at number six. Number five, the Bears. I don't feel great about Chicago on second review of watching Panthers and Bears. That defense wasn't very good, but offensively, it was a historically good performance. Most points in a week one in franchise history for Chicago, so they earn a spot on the list for now. Will they be here, say, in 2 weeks? Who knows? That's why you got to stick around and listen each and every Tuesday here on Westwood One Sports Night. Number four, the Buffalo Bills. The Bills are the team that may have had, arguably, outside of Kansas City, the most impressive win of the weekend. Doing what they did to that Houston defense was impressive. Not running the football. Josh Allen wasn't playing conservative. It was him chucking it down the football field, saying bombs away. Dalton Kincaid, DJ Moore, both coming up with big-time plays. Josh Palmer had a big touchdown in this one late. They play the Lions on Thursday, and after they beat the hell out of the Lions, I think the narrative is going to be that they're the best team in football going into week number three of the NFL season. Number three, Nell Super Six Pack. I have the Niners. Impressive what they did across the pond, guys. Shouldn't be a shocker, though, as I continue to say, when Kyle Shanahan-led teams are healthy, they normally win. Number two, Kansas City. Gushed over them for 4 hours last night. Won't spend too much time. The defense is legit. Kenneth Walker, massive free agent signing. And then number one, my Super Bowl champions, the Baltimore Ravens. Enough of me yapping, blabbing, and popping my stuff. I want to hear from you. 310-840-4910. Who do you think is the best team in the NFL heading into week number two? You can tweet at me with your best team in the NFL going into week two as well. It is at NELL_BTP. Let's go to Bert in Baltimore. Cracking us all.

0: Bert. What up, OG? Welcome in.
1: What's happening, Linnell? My top team, you and I are simpatico. My top team is the one led by the quarterback with the highest passer rating in the history of the NFL, number 8, Mr. Lamar Jackson and the Baltimore Ravens. You're looking at a 14-3, 15-2 regular season and a trip to the Super Bowl. But I need you to clarify something for me.
0: Yes,
1: sir. Is tonight Tell the Partial Truth Tuesday or Tell the Whole Truth? Because you opened the show saying that you told everybody all offseason the Cleveland Browns were going to make the playoffs.
0: I did.
1: But you also told us that all preseason. In fact, just last week, you said you, quote, expect Deshaun Watson to play well and the Cleveland Browns to win. Am I wrong?
0: No, you're not wrong, which is why I opened up the show doing what, Bert? Telling the truth.
1: Coming clean, brother, and I'm proud of you. It was a very mature 180 that you did. But the main reason I called my brother, Josh, said on Sunday that you've got this time slot, to borrow your phrase, each and every night on Westwood One. It's well-deserved, my man.
0: Appreciate you, man. 310-840-4910 is the number. Double-clicking on the Ravens real quick. Y'all going to give me my credit when y'all call into this show, too. I picked them to win the Super Bowl, and after week one, who are they going to win the bowl? Give me some love, America. No, Baltimore has been great, man. Lamar Jackson is about to have the best year of his professional career, man. We're going to do a deep dive into the numbers on the Baltimore Ravens coming up here before we make our way out of this midnight hour on the East Coast. But Lamar, ladies and gentlemen, was special, and the numbers prove that even further. 310-840-4910. Give me your top team in the National Football League going into week number two here on the Tell the Truth Tuesday edition of Westwood One Sports Night. Boy, that was a mouthful. Mr. Positive, our guy Greg out in Michigan wants to check in. What's going on, brother?
2: LW, boom, shakalaka. How dare you, Bert? No way. Hey, it's got to be Josh Elvis Allen and the Bills. And here's the reason.
0: Yeah.
2: Your list was fantastic. Just put the Bills number one because he went into hostile territory.
0: He did,
2: Houston. He was 0-4 there. He put the team on his shoulders. He did it. Yes, I mean, it's there. And don't be surprised if the Lions give the Bills
0: fits.
2: But I want my Josh Elvis to win.
0: I was about to say this, Positive.
2: You know, I love.
0: What do you do Thursday? Do you do like Mama Kelsey and wear a split jersey? How you rocking on Thursday night, brother?
2: Oh, hey, good one. No, I'll sit there and silently root for my Bills because I know that they're going to go much further.
0: Your Bills?
2: You're from Michigan, pal.
0: Yeah. What do you mean your Bills?
2: Yeah.
0: Hold on. So you have two teams.
2: I just saw what happened. I almost get heart attacks watching them.
0: Really?
2: And I mean,
0: or is it that you saw what happened to Detroit this weekend? Because boy, were they uninspiring.
2: Yeah, they should have lost, or it should have been a tie. But yeah, you're right. It's just our secondary needs a lot of work. And hey, LW, thanks for taking my call. Everybody, go for your dreams.
0: I appreciate you.
3: I did some research, so I have to interject here. I did some research, and it showcases my failings as a producer, my failings as a person, my failings as a sports fan. Josh Allen's middle name is Patrick. Why does he call him Josh Elvis Allen?
0: Wait, his name is not Elvis?
3: No, his middle name is Patrick.
0: That's crazy. He's been getting this off for like 2-3 years, by the way.
3: I've known this man for 10 months, and I just went with it. I never Googled it. I Googled it. His middle name is Josh Patrick Allen.
0: What? So, wait, Greg, text the text line with why you're calling him Elvis. I mean, that's crazy. 310-840-4910. I want your best team in the NFL going into week number two here on a Tell the Truth Tuesday edition of Westwood One Sports Night. Let's go to my main man. What up, Rob? Calling from Rock, Connecticut. What you got, man?
4: I can't stop laughing, Linnell. Oh, my God. I mean,
0: he's a fraud.
4: Oh,

0: Man, he's a classic, dude. And how can you call my boy Josh Allen, Josh Elvis? It's Patrick. I knew that one. Come on, man. I'm all geeked up, though. You know, we cut the head off the snake on Sunday.
1: I know you were ready to call it here and pop it, Rob. I'm going to let you have the floor because I know you were excited about what happened.
0: Oh, my goodness gracious. I was super stoked right off the rip with Russo with that strip sack. I was okay, the defense is going to show up, but then they kind of like, what the heck's going on? A lot of flags. They're D-backs.
1: It was
0: They needed a little brushing up. Jim Leonard will do his job and get inside the heads of the players. They know what they did wrong, and they'll brush it up. But all in all, Josh did what Josh does, and DJ Moore, what a great addition.
1: What a catch, dude. Oh, my goodness.
0: Oh, my gosh. What we did against that defense was amazing, was absolutely amazing. But the reason why I am calling is I totally agree with you as far as the top ranking right now. Yes, Baltimore's a beast right now. Just knocking on the door, Jacksonville. Jacksonville, if they put it to Denver, you know, that's a team that you can't sleep on Jacksonville. But I would have switched up. You're good. Buffalo's right where they're supposed to be. I'll give the 49ers the 3. But
1: I'm waiting. The thing about the Niners, Robin, I appreciate the call, brother. Man. The thing about the Niners is they're scared. I said, I appreciate you, man. The thing about the Niners, had to let you run, Rob, as we're up against the break here. The thing about the Niners, man, and I'm going to sound like a broken record, I just don't think their health, if you're not going to be healthy, they don't have the depth to be able to overcome the rash of injuries that we see them have each and every year. Maybe they're doing good juju, but like, think about it. Kyle Shanahan lied in the car accident, and then they're doing Brandon Ayuk dirty. The football gods are going to strike again. It feels so weird, like talking about injuries being the reason why a team's not going to go somewhere when it's like something that they can't control. But it's the reality with San Francisco, man. 310-840-4910. Emily is in San Diego wanting to check in. Emily, what's going on? Welcome in to Westwood One Sports Night.
2: Good evening, Linnell, the big guy in charge.
1: What's going on, Miss Emily? How are you doing?
2: Oh, you know, I'll have to tell you right now that whenever you hear me, if you hear me when I'm talking, it's the Chiefs, Pat Mahomes, my homie. And I just have to say that it was so exciting. I was on the edge of my seat, and I think that it's a great relief after all of this time that the summer's gone by, that something...
1: You were worried all summer, weren't you, Miss Emily?
2: I was. I mean, I was actually near the end. I was getting really, really sick of the comments because one of the things that really was annoying is the injury, okay? There's multitudes of players who have injuries and come back and do quite well.
1: And people were acting like Pat was going to be, you know, never be the same again, and that was going to be the end of the road for them. You deserve to talk trash to all your friends and all your family members, Miss Emily, all week long. Kansas City coming up big. I got to let you run because we're up against the clock, but I appreciate the call. Chris in Dallas wrapping things up here in El Super Six Pack. Chris, who's your top team in the NFL as we get geared up for week 2?
3: Unfortunately, Seattle is the top team. They are the Super Bowl champions. They dominated their first week game. So they are the number one. I mean, they're the number one until you knock them off, right? I'm from Dallas. My team is the Dallas Cowboys. I'm sick in the head right now. I'm sick in the head, man. I'm tired of it. Change the coach, change the players. Same script though. Same script for my Dallas Cowboys. Jerry Jones sold his soul to the devil in the 90s. We won 3 Super Bowls, and we're never going to get anything after that. But I have the Seattle. I have the Bills beating Seattle in the championship.
1: Okay. Well, there we go. I don't agree with you on Seattle, but I appreciate the call. Real quick, Chris, if you're still.

0: still listening. Well, I hope you're still listening. No need to ring the alarm over the Dallas Cowboys in terms of what happened on Sunday against New York. As I've said all week long, I think what happened on Sunday Night Football more reflective of who New York is rather than what Dallas is or is not. I think the Giants are going to be a legit outfit all season long. A Tell the Truth Tuesday edition of Westwood One Sports Night continues coming up on the other side. As we get into the 1 a.m. hour on the East Coast, we'll switch gears a little bit. We'll go on campus with the super producer, Denton Day. He'll take us through the top stories in the landscape of college football. That comes up in about 20 minutes. On the other side, let's get you smarter. It's a Tell the Truth Tuesday here on Westwood One Sports Night. Coming up, another staple segment here on the program, Numbers That Matter, the top stats that help tell the story of what happened in week one of the NFL. That's next.
1: On Thursday, the lights are bright in Buffalo. A new stadium, a national audience, and two offensive heavyweights. Josh Allen faces Jared Goff. Lions, Bills, Thursday Night Football. Westwood One Sports.
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on Sports Night. If we were off at 1 a.m., things would be crazy around here right about now. Number to hit us up, 310-840-4910. 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It is at NELL_BTP. Man, I think as we continue to, you know, ease our way through this program and get closer to week number two, tomorrow we'll do a lot more, you know, game preview stuff as far as week two is concerned. But, you know, still putting a bow on what happened last week, or this past Sunday, rather, in the National Football League. It is a Tell the Truth Tuesday edition of Westwood One Sports Night. You can tap into the program a bunch of different ways. You can hit us up in the YouTube chat as well. Just search Westwood One Sports Night on YouTube. The WVUer says, this show is a vibe. I love it. I normally can't chat because I'm at work and it doesn't work, but it's always streaming in the background. Thanks for keeping me company in the late hours at 911. Does that mean you're like an emergency response person, or you're having an emergency trying to call us for help? I need to figure it out. I hope you're okay. I appreciate the kind words. You can get in on the YouTube chat and check us out there each and every night as well. Just search Westwood One Sports Night. It is a Tell the Truth Tuesday, as I mentioned. One thing that we will do each and every Tuesday to help tell the story of the week that was in the National Football League will bring you numbers that matter. That was my big voice guy impersonation. How'd I do? Numbers that matter. The numbers that help tell the story of what happened yesterday, or the week that was, in the National Football League. Starting us off here, numbers that matter. I want to put the Minnesota Vikings under the microscope, a team that you all know I'm pretty bullish on. I have the Vikings representing the NFC in the Super Bowl, but my feelings changed a little bit after watching Kyler Murray get knocked upside of the head on Sunday. He was knocked unconscious, went into the fencing position, and his status for this weekend is very much in doubt as Minnesota takes on Caleb Williams in the Chicago Bears. In relief of Kyler Murray was not J.J. McCarthy. It was Carson Wentz, once known as Walk It To Him Wentz during his MVP days in Philadelphia with the Eagles. He's not that guy anymore. But, man, what Kevin O'Connell and Carson Wentz accomplished on Sunday, either the Packers' defense is ass, or maybe, just maybe, the duo of Wentz and O'Connell, maybe they could be something within the landscape of the NFC. Carson Wentz on Sunday, sixth in the NFL in passer rating, 12th in the NFL in terms of

EPA per dropback. His three touchdown passes, the second most in week number one. And I think the most important thing and the most important number that matters if you're a Vikings fan when it comes to Carson Wentz, Justin Jefferson being found early and often, he has a rapport with Jets. And I think that's the most important thing for whoever's playing quarterback for Minnesota, is that you have, you know, a rapport. I think Kevin O'Connell deserves a ton of credit for the job that he did on Sunday. It's very difficult to continue to have patience with the running game while you're trailing and while it's not super successful. I believe they ran it at like 3.4 yards a pop on Sunday. Here's the number that jumped out to me. The Vikings ran the football 27 times while trailing on Sunday. That was the second highest figure since Kevin O'Connell became the head coach. So you want to talk about growth from one of the most sharp offensive minds in the National Football League. The patience to stick with the run game is why Carson Wentz ultimately had success as a passer. They consistently made this Packers defense, you know, question what they were doing. They constantly had the second level of that defense in conflict. And I thought Kevin O'Connell deserves a ton of credit for that. In terms of the adjustments from the first half to the second half, and this is the thing that made me smile from ear to ear, because I'm rooting for this team to make it to the Super Bowl. How do you do that? You got to get your coach to elevate everyone around him. I think he did that on Sunday. In the first half, here was the game plan for Minnesota. 56% of their offensive snaps came out of wide receiver sets, three wide receiver sets, rather. 58% of their offensive snaps came out of the shotgun. 25% of their early downs were play action. Not good enough. In the second half, that three wide receiver set usage dropped from 56 to 20, meaning what? They condensed the formation. The shotgun formation went from 58% to 28%, meaning what? They condensed the formation. The early down play action went from 25% to 67%. It's almost like at some point during the game, this light bulb went off for Kevin O'Connell, and he said, you know what? If we could just run the football and make Green Bay respect our run game and not be one-dimensional, we'll be able to have success. We'll be able to unlock what we have on the offensive side of the football. Big-time credit to Jordan Mason. Big-time credit to Aaron Jones. Look, the Packers' run defense wasn't bad throughout the course of this football game, but it was effective enough to consistently put those linebackers and second-level defenders in conflict, you know, helping Carson Wentz find easy completions throughout the course of this football game. I thought Wentz was pretty damn good. Here's the thing that I'm going to say that's going to ruffle some feathers here. If Carson Wentz goes out and plays well again against Chicago, and I expect him to because the Bears' defense isn't very good, if he continues to hook up with Justin Jefferson and shows a rapport there, if you're Kevin O'Connell, how do you make the choice to go back to Kyler Murray? If they're going to move the football the way that they did Sunday, and then they do it again against Chicago, how do you go back to Kyler? Here's what I would do if I was Kevin O'Connell. If Carson Wentz goes out and plays well again on Sunday, I continue to start him once Kyler's out of the concussion protocol. In the moment that Carson Wentz has a poor outing, I give the keys right back to Kyler. But what you cannot do if you're Kevin O'Connell is throw cold water on an offensive fire. And it wasn't an offensive fire for the entirety of the game on Sunday, but in that second half, you finally got to see, you know, what the Minnesota Vikings could be if they have some balance. That's probably my favorite game, one of my favorite games of week number two in the NFL. Vikings, Bears, when you think about the 80% blitz rate that Brian Flores put out in week number one, you think about the historic offensive output of the Bears, that's the game of the weekend to me, guys. That's the game of the weekend to me, man. I can't wait for it. Part of me, I love Caleb. I want him to be successful DMV dude. I think he's an awesome dude. I want Minnesota to make the Super Bowl and to do well because you all seem to, like, take me for a joke. Because I was talking about the Minnesota Vikings playing in the Super Bowl. How do you like me now? 1-0, and clearly one of the best defenses in the National Football League. We'll put a bookmark
in the NFL discussion

0: coming up. On the other side, we'll tag in the super producer, Denton Day. We'll go on campus here on Western One Sports Night, bringing you the top stories from the Saturday that was in college.
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0: 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Here's Lynnell Willingham.
1: I don't know what genre of music this is, but I think I like it. Westwood One Sports Night with the youngest in charge, Lynnell Willingham, taking you up to 3 a.m. Eastern time. Knight Rider hits us up in the YouTube chat and says, Kyler is on a vet minimum. Let Wentz walk it to him. Knight Rider, I'm with you, brother. I feel you. Like, that's, and I think you hit on the key spot there. Kyler's contract, I think, makes anything a possibility. And there's really nothing that should surprise anyone in terms of the decisions that Kevin O'Connell makes. WVU or 21 hits us up in the YouTube chat. 911 dispatcher, thank you for confirming that. Appreciate you for locking into the show and all that you do for us. Let's do this, man. A Tuesday staple here on Westwood One Sports Night as we do our best to keep you up to speed with everything in the world of sports, NFL and college football. To recap the college football day, you can check me out 7 p.m. to 11 p.m. Eastern time on College Saturday. Now we tag in the super producer, Denton Day, as we go on campus. I got my backpack. I got my snacks. I was never a walker in college. My ACL was always torn, so I was mostly getting shuffled around by security. But Denton, what you got for us, man?
2: 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Grab your notebooks. It's time to go on campus with Denton.
3: Hey, give me my theme music.
1: Hey, I love that. Yes, we're keeping that. Oh, my God, let's go.
4: All right, so we got a lot of different directions we can go with college football this week. You know, this Tuesday is kind of an interesting day in the week because we could talk about, like, Texas beating Ohio State and the magnitude of what that kind of win does for the legacy of Arch Manning. We can also talk about the fact that this weekend Lane Kiffin goes back to Ole Miss. I don't know how you can't be excited about the vitriol that you're going to see with Lane Kiffin showing his face basically at the home of an ex who he left at the altar. And Ole Miss is saying this is going to be a normal week. No, it ain't.
1: No, I'm about to say, anyone that feels that this week's going to be normal, you're absolutely lying to yourself. Looking at the way that they played last week, I don't think they're going to win. Like, the defense has been great in the first two games. I don't know what the hell got into Sam Levitt last week, Denton. I don't know what Louisiana Tech did to him. Three interceptions, one pick six. They just looked, after dominating in week one against Clemson, they couldn't have looked more pedestrian last week. What do you think's closer to the real version of the LSU Tigers?
4: It's probably more the Clemson stuff. You know, sometimes I feel like with those kind of games where Sam Levitt's playing or just a quarterback in general is playing a far inferior opponent, they get a little careless.
1: Yeah.
4: Where I feel like normally they lock in a little bit more with the big games, and this is obviously going to be a really, really big game. I just think Clemson is also not very good.
1: Yeah.
4: So, like, it's going to be very difficult to judge them. We didn't get to see them last week, really. So, like, all right, I don't really know. But then they get UNC this weekend, which that was supposed to be such a big game. Dabo and Bill Belichick, and now it's an afterthought and kind of just a silly game of, like, all right, yeah, one guy can't recruit, and the other guy, his program is over flooded with drugs.
1: Literally. Well, I do want to double-click on Clemson-UNC as we continue to march around campus, because that is a fascinating, you know, juxtaposition going into this week. Looking at the quarterback from Ole Miss, Trinidad Chambliss, I believe he's still the best quarterback in all of college football. How do you think?

0: he fares against this LSU defense this week, man. I think the key, he's been Superman. He's shown he can be Superman. I don't know the health and status of Kiwon Lacy going into this one and how healthy he is, but this is a really good opportunity for Trinidad Chambliss to really cement himself as QB1 in this class.
1: This is the biggest test that he is going to face. You are not a nerd, but I am a nerd. And if you're watching on stream, you see a Batman poster. There was an old Batman comic. It's called The Tower of Babel. And in this Batman comic, Ra's al Ghul, the villain, finds out that Batman kept a secret file of how to destroy every member of the Justice League. And then Ra's al Ghul stole it. Well, that's kind of what you're going to see. Lane Kiffin built up Trinidad Chambliss, and now he's coaching against him. So every flaw that does exist within the game of Trinidad Chambliss, in some capacity, Lane Kiffin understands just a little bit better than everybody else. Now, he's obviously not like a defensive guy, but he's working in conjunction with the defensive coaches. So if Trinidad Chambliss balls out, he really has earned the performance. And I think you're right, because you look at him as it stands amongst the quarterback hierarchy in the sport right now. He's mentioned, but he's not supplanted himself as he's a tier one quarterback. Like Arch with the win this weekend, that is a tier one quarterback. To an extent, I kind of look at Jaden Mayava at USC. Darian Mensah is certainly a tier one quarterback at the moment. There is available spots at the table, though. At the moment, you need a big win. The win against Louisville was a very nice win. You know, he went in there in the fourth quarter. He was awesome. But you need a big win. And this has been for the second that Lane Kiffin put pen to paper, everyone had this game circled. You knew they were going to play one another. You knew it was going to be in Mississippi. So this, you understand the magnitude of this kind of game. And if he wins this one and beats his old coach, that, I think, really elevates him into that top conversation that you talk about.
0: He's got a big opportunity, man. This is hard because if you're looking at us on YouTube, you see the LSU hat in the background. They kind of are my team for this year. I love Lane. I love just the swagger that he's got and the middle finger to the world attitude. But I also love Trinidad Chambliss and think that he's the best quarterback in all of college football. I think he plays well this weekend. I don't know if Ole Miss is able to get the W. If they are, though, maybe you'll see a Rebels hat in the background this time next week.
1: It really flips the SEC on its head if they win.
0: It does.
1: Because there's not a lot of SEC teams with super weak schedules this year. Like last year, A&M had a weak schedule. And then they saw big competition at the end, and they didn't look nearly as impressive as they did when they were playing lesser competition. It does feel like all of the teams that you are expecting to be competitive, though, are going to have stretches where they are going to earn the right to get into the 12-team playoff, or at least earn the right to complain about whether or not they should get in to the 12-team playoff. Because, like, we don't even know anything about Georgia. They played two games where they just dog-walked the opponent. We have no idea. I think they're really good, but we have no idea what they are. There's so many question marks in that conference. If LSU loses and loses definitively to Ole Miss, who has not really been put in these conversations, like, yeah, they're ranked in the top 10, but I don't feel like anyone's really taking them as a championship contender seriously. If you beat LSU, I think that conversation changes.
0: Yeah, you bringing up Georgia is fascinating. They were number two this week in terms of the AP poll. They play Arkansas this weekend, and then they've got Oklahoma. They don't really face a real test until at Alabama on October 10th, because I think they're going to beat the dust off of Oklahoma, because they proved last week that they're just not that good of a football team. It's going to be fascinating, though, to see how this thing ultimately plays out. Where else do you want to go?
1: Can I talk about Oklahoma real quick just to get something off of my chest?
0: Please do.
1: I like John Mateer a lot.
0: I know you do, which is why you're the one that got me sold on John Mateer,
1: and he was awful.
0: Dude, bad.
1: In the fourth quarter. Like, he just wasn't good. And then he had the audacity. And I understand the competitiveness of an athlete to where you're always going to bet on yourself and you're always going to look at it from the perspective of you being, like, not the hero per se, but, the hero. But when he got up there and said, I miss throws that I normally make. When have you made them? Because we literally haven't seen you make the throws that you were missing. And that's been the problem. Last year, you just had the excuse of the hand. Well, the hand is healthy. and you're still missing the throws. It was that was tough to stomach at the in the fourth quarter because I thought Oklahoma was going to beat Michigan. I thought it was going to be close, but I thought they were going to beat it.

0: and it was that was tough.
1: The thing that's most disheartening about that, and I didn't hear the postgame comments then, or else I would have roasted his ass. It was one of those situations where he kind of punked out throughout the course of the game. He was getting lit up. And eventually, you saw him start to fade as he's staring down the barrel of the gun. And it caused some inaccuracies to the credit of, you know, the play caller for OU. Dudes were getting open. It's not like dudes weren't open. I had to walk back my statement. I was really impressed with the way that Michigan played defensively, obviously. But it wasn't perfect, is the best way that I can put it, because of some of the open dudes that Mateer missed. Credit to Michigan, though, continuing to heat him up and send pressure.
0: So a couple other games that I want to highlight here. We have two really fun quarterback matchups that are not going to get the attention that they would otherwise because of the Lane Kiffin and Ole Miss thing. The first is Mississippi State and South Carolina, which I didn't think I'd be talking about this game 3 weeks ago. But Kamario Taylor, the quarterback at Mississippi State, has lit the world on fire with the way that he's played, went in and beat up Minnesota last week. And, you know, Minnesota's not a top-tier Big Ten team, but anytime you're going on the road in a non-conference Power 4 versus Power 4 and you have a strong performance, that should be celebrated. Yeah. Now he gets to take on South Carolina on the road. That's going to be a big test. And then it's also against Lenore Sellers. And you talk about a quarterback that's trying to raise his NFL ability and raise the way that he is perceived in the country. Lenore Sellers has a very high ceiling, I would say. Didn't see it last year because of a litany of issues with the coaching staff. But now he's in a position where he can showcase that. So that should be a really fun duel between two guys that are trying to get their teams ranked in the top 25 and then two just in general good quarterbacks.
1: Can you get our listening audience up to speed with the physical freak that is Kamario Taylor? 6'4", 230, looks every bit of it. What was the name that you all were throwing around in the break? Anthony Richardson comps got thrown around. Anthony Richardson with accuracy. What a compliment that is, by the way.
0: So if that dude was accurate. Like Anthony Richardson, if he could throw. trust his arm. Like, what a novel concept that is. I mean, when Anthony Richardson was coming out of college, he was very much looked at as this project. Like, oh, he has all of these intangibles, but you got to work on a lot of things. And when I watched Kamario Taylor play, and admittedly, it's a very small sample size. You know, he only attempted 77 passes in 2025. He's only attempted 56 through two games in 2026. So the sample size is not large, but you see a guy that can process on the fly. And that's a really nice benefit to have. And then you mix that with his ability to utilize his legs, his timing on when he utilizes his legs. I mean, so often we see guys just tuck and run all the time. And it gets really quick with the way they're tucking and running. He doesn't really do that. So he tucks and runs at a good spot in games, but also can beat you in the pocket. I mean, he is definitively the best quarterback that Mississippi State has had since Dak Prescott. Like, definitively, and there's not even really a close second in this conversation. And as most of us well know, this is my favorite trivia question ever. And one of these days, I swear it's going to win me money. But the first ever team that was ranked number one overall in the college football, in the first ever college football playoff rankings, was Mississippi State when they were quarterbacked by Dak Prescott. So they're not that good yet. But he raises their level to, at the very least, make a team that has been the bottom of the barrel in the SEC for years, make them competitive.
1: Yeah, so I think by the end of October, we'll have a firm grasp on what Kamario Taylor is. This weekend, I expect him to play well against the Gamecocks. Then they've got a five-game stretch of home for Mizzou, at Bama, at LSU, home for Oklahoma, and then at Texas. Safe to say, Denton, that by the end of that run, we will know exactly what Kamario Taylor is and what he isn't. Is he, let me rewind here for a second. Do you see him being as good of a talent that could lead this team to upset one of those groups that we just mentioned? That sort of talent? Because we know how much quarterbacks, you know, swings the pendulum.
0: Yeah, a quarterback very much does. And I would say the answer to that is yes, because we've seen it happen before. If you think of some of the great upsets in college football over the past couple of seasons, and even, you know, let me not say a couple, because couple narrows the playing field too much. Let me go very brief.

0: broadly, specifically in the SEC, right?
1: Mm-hmm.
0: Diego Pavia beats Alabama when Alabama is still considered to be Alabama. I can't tell you how many guys are on that Vanderbilt team that are in the NFL now.
1: I'm about to say, he beat Bama? He was still in college.
0: Yeah, he was still, even the quarterback isn't in the NFL now, but the quarterback makes a big difference. You go back to when Johnny Manziel became Johnny Manziel, and he's playing against Alabama. Now, you know, he played with Mike Evans, so it's a little different there, but it really is the quarterback making a massive difference. Jaden Daniels' first year at LSU, he beats Alabama. That's not talked about a lot because most of the idiots that talk about Jaden Daniels now don't know that he played 2 years at LSU. Like, that was putting me through hell when the whole number debacle was taking place. But he beat Alabama. The quarterback makes a massive difference. And when you have the dual threat ability, and again, he's not just tucking and running all the time, but he hits you when it hurts. There is a realistic opportunity, and not just Alabama, like some of these other teams. I'm just using them as an example because for the longest time it was, can you beat Alabama? And guys were getting hired to beat. I mean, Hugh Freeze came back to Auburn because he beat Alabama 4 years prior at Ole Miss. Like, that's literally why he got the job. It was different back then. Not so much the case now, but I do think that you mentioned that stretch that they're going to go on. I do think there's at least one ranked win that Mississippi State is going to have because of him.
1: It's going to be fascinating. I love when we get new blood, you know what I'm saying, at the quarterback position. And it feels like within the SEC in particular, between him, the kid at Tennessee, I thought Keelan Russell settled into the game this past weekend. By the way, can we double click on him for a second? I know they struggled a little bit to start, and maybe that impacted how they were ranked this week. By the way, Denton, you're our college football guy here, and you lock in on it as well as anybody I know. How petty is the committee with stuff like what happened this weekend with Alabama? Like, they're on the road in a super hostile environment. They struggled at first. It was a game at first, and then they ended up pulling away. Does that have any influence at the end of the day in terms of how they're looked at in terms of their resume?
0: Are you talking, like, the playoff committee or the AP?
1: Two different entities.
0: Yeah, but the way that they're ranked this week is kind of whatever. By the time you get to, and this is a nice luxury for a team like Alabama to have, by the time you get to the conversation with the College Football Playoff Committee, you theoretically will have already played tougher opponents, and they're going to judge you much more. The weight of the judgment for those games is going to outweigh anything with Kentucky.
1: Okay.
0: I mean, Kentucky could also, like, if they start winning the way that their head coach thinks they are, they could end up, like, that'll outweigh it, and you'll look back and be like, oh, that was actually a great win for Alabama. I like their quarterback. There's so many quarterbacks right now. And the reason I wanted to mention Kamario Taylor there are a couple reasons. One of the biggest ones right now is because we like the money. And you can get him. There's a bunch of quarterbacks right now that you can get at pretty favorable odds if you wanted to win the Heisman Trophy. Like, the other matchup that I'm really intrigued with this weekend that's not LSU and Ole Miss is SMU and Louisville out of the ACC. You have Kevin Jennings, who's been at SMU for years, and then you have this kid, Lincoln Kienholz, who was at Ohio State, now at Louisville, who has been awesome through 2 weeks.
1: Played well against Ole Miss.
0: And you know how the ACC is going to unfold.
1: Yeah.
0: We know the Miami Hurricanes are going to be there at the end. We have no idea who they're going to be playing. These are two teams that could be fighting for that. Obviously, the two Virginia teams with Tech and UVA could be in those conversations as well. The ACC is kind of loaded with whoever you think is the second best team there with options, at least. They're loaded with options. So that's something to keep an eye on. Like, I threw down a shekel or two on Lincoln Kienholz. I mean, right now on DraftKings, he's plus 9,000, so 90-1. To win the Heisman Trophy. I mean,
1: that's
0: this is where
1: insane,
0: you should
1: by the way.
0: This is where you should be, like, going for. Like, I'm telling you, use code Westwood, get on the DraftKings app, and then just start hammering away some of these bets. I'm trying to find the numbers for
1: it's a crapshoot, low key, because of how many dudes are legitimately in the conversation, right? Like,
0: and if you really love Kamario Taylor, who, like, I do, I don't know, Mississippi State's gonna have a Heisman winner, but he's plus 135,000. So, like, 135-1. If you got like a dollar, just throw it on there. What's the worst thing that's going to happen? On one hand, you lose a dollar. On the other hand, if it hits, you got jewelry coming. You know what I mean?
1: Right. You should feel good about it. So that my envision for us closing the on-campus

0: It was like the bell ringing. But like, there's no bell in college. So there's that. That's on campus with a guy Denton Day giving us the latest in the landscape of college football. We'll get back into the NFL as we ease our way through the 1 a.m. hour here on the East Coast. It is a Tell the Truth Tuesday edition of Westwood One Sports Night. Coming up, I'll continue to tell the truth. I want you to line up on the phones with your truth at 310-840-4910. Give me the team you're most concerned about at 0-1 and the team you're most excited about at 0-1 going into week two of the NFL season. Your calls plus my thoughts next here on Westwood One Sports Night. The wait is over. 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

Tapped into the youngest in charge, getting you up to 3 a.m. Eastern time. About an hour and a half left to go. Where is the time gone, America? You know, they say that cheesy line that they say. Emphasis on it's cheesy, like Gouda. Pepper Jack cheesy. Time goes by fast when you're having a good time. That's the reality, though, man. What a ball we've had here on a Tell the Truth Tuesday edition of Westwood One Sports. And I appreciate you being here. However you choose to do so, you can listen in on one of our over 200-plus affiliates out there on the AM-FM dial, Sirius XM Channel 260, the Westwood One Sports app, YouTube. If you're looking to check us out on the YouTube live stream, we got plenty of love in the chat tonight, so shout out to you guys going hard in the paint. Just search Westwood One Sports Night, man. Long-form content, YouTube shorts, the live stream. And then if you want to hop in the space-time continuum, go back and check out all of our training camp coverage from training camp 2026. 310-840-4910 is the number. I want your calls on this. Give me the 0-1 team. Y'all got to pay very close attention. I give y'all the benefit of the doubt. Y'all are the smartest, you know, national sports talk audience in America. That's why you called into this program. Pay close attention to what I'm asking for here. Give me the 0-1 team that you're most concerned about, and then give me the 0-1 team that you're most excited about moving forward. 310-840-4910. The 0-1 team I'm most concerned about, I said it, man, it's the Detroit Lions. What they look like defensive, it was awful. No Kirby Joseph, as we obviously know him and Brian Brandt starting the season off on pup. They're going to miss at least the first month, at least the first month. No telling how much longer they're on the shelf after that. They signed DJ Reed via free agency last offseason. And Denton, remember we were so geeked up to get DJ Reed Washington. He has been the worst corner, one of the worst corners in football since getting with Detroit last year. He gave up 100.

in 31 yards through the air on Sunday against the New Orleans Saints, was constantly getting picked on. Here's the silver lining with Detroit. Their pass rush, spearheaded by Aiden Hutchinson, is pretty damn good, right? Imagine Aiden Hutchinson left week one leading the NFL in sacks, leading the NFL in pressures, yet his defense gave up 30 points to the New Orleans Saints. Tyler Shuck threw for 410 yards. Look, New Orleans, you either, or Detroit rather, you either need to get another pass rusher or something's got to give within the secondary, man. Tyler Shuck looked like Drew Brees reincarnated the other night with how easy he was dealing. Chris Olave going nutty against that Detroit secondary. I am concerned about the Detroit Lions. They play Josh Patrick Allen and the Bills coming up on Thursday night in the debut in the opening game in that stadium. Is going to be rocking. That big-ass broken chair is going to be vibrating all over the building. They're going to beat the brakes off the Detroit Lions, dog. Buffalo, I don't know what the spread is. Our friends at the DraftKings Sportsbook will let us know. But whatever that spread is for Buffalo, hammer it. Hammer it. Now, some of you are probably saying, hammer it? You told us to hammer the under all weekend, and now I'm broke. Well, that's your fault, pal. $5 parlays, I told you. 310-840-4910 is the number. Give me the 0-1 team you're most concerned about, the 0-1 team you're most excited about. I gave you the team that's got me shaking in my boots a little bit. Not really, because I picked them to suck this year. Pat on the back. The team that I'm most excited about at 0-1, and let's just be honest, right? There are a lot of good, quote-unquote, 0-1 teams right now, man. That's the beautiful part about week one, man. There are so many upsets. There are a lot of good teams to choose from here in terms of who I'm most excited about at 0-1. But to me, there's one glaringly obvious answer. I almost went with my beloved Washington Commanders, by the way, because they were so good defensively on Sunday against Philadelphia that we know the offense is going to come around at some point. So honorable mention just to show the burgundy and gold some love. My Commanders. But the real team at 0-1 that I'm head over heels for, most excited about, C.J. Stroud and the Houston Texans, man. They flat out balled against Buffalo. Here's why I'm excited and not concerned. Their defense got ripped apart by Josh Allen. How many times are we going to say that throughout the course of the regular season? The Houston Texans defense got ripped? We're not. They're really, really good on that side of the football. The pass rush, because Josh Allen's so damn elusive, took a little bit to get going. They did a good job bottling up James Cook in the run game. Here's the difference in that game, if you watched it, talking about Buffalo and Houston. DJ Moore made a ridiculous catch that ended up being a touchdown where it should have been a pick. Jumps over, I think it was over Kamari Lassiter, if I'm not mistaken. Dalton Kincaid went up and climbed the ladder and bagged Derek Stingley. If the perimeter players and the skill guys of Buffalo are going to play that well, they're going to be a tough out. But on the flip side for Houston, the most encouraging thing is this. We know your defense is going to play better. No one's concerned about what Houston put on tape defensively in week one. You shouldn't be, at least, right? What you should be excited about is the fact that C.J. Stroud, who has had a tumultuous-ass offseason with the contract negotiations between him and the team, him reportedly turning down a deal that would have paid him $50 million annually, he's betting on himself. And I'll have to say this, man. After the first week of play, in terms of betting on himself, the bet looks pretty damn good. C.J. Stroud, 26-38, 274 yards, two touchdowns. He had a 15-yard scramble on third down that was huge as well. He had two fumbles, though. And if you remember the story of C.J. Stroud in the postseason, it was the turnovers. The last fumble that he had cost Houston the football game. Greg Rousseau, like a bat out of hell, coming off the edge, strip sack, that's all she wrote. But what C.J. Stroud did to get Houston in position, I think, was impressive. That kid plays on time. That kid plays on schedule. He is one of the top five most accurate quarterbacks in the NFL. There were some throws that he made on Sunday, and our pal Ross Tucker was on the call on Sunday. I mean, here's how I feel about C.J. Stroud. It's something that Ross Tucker said, and I totally agree with it. When he's on,
he's dropped.

0: dropping seeds in the bucket. You know what I'm saying? Throwing a rock into the ocean sometimes is how it feels with him playing quarterback. He can put the ball in so many difficult, you know, windows. He does such a nice job of keeping the football out of harm's way. The fact that he played well, I think, is a really good sign for Houston. And look, I think by season's end, you're going to be happy that you have to pay C.J. Stroud. 310-840-4910 is the number here on a Tell the Truth Tuesday edition of Westwood One Sports Tonight. Tell me the truth. The 0-1 team you're most concerned about, the 0-1 team you're most excited about. Jameson in Michigan has been waiting the longest. Jameson, what's going on, brother? Welcome in.
1: Hey, man, thanks for taking my call. The 0-1 team I'm most excited about, being a diehard Bears fan, is the Packers, because they are truly led by a loser. And it's just funny that a lot of these Packer, let's call them truthers, believe that they are God's gift to football, which they are not, because God's gift to football doesn't lose six games in a row, which is what they've done. You know, it's pretty incredible. Like, a lot of those fans who live in their shacks up in Wisconsin, who, you know, they talk about Caleb. They hate him because that he, what, paints his nails, score touchdowns.
0: Anybody hating on Caleb Williams, they better check themselves. This is one of the baddest men on the planet.
1: Correct. And you know what? They still hate him, even though he beat them twice last year. One of them in the playoffs. Over here. One of them in the playoffs, which was, last I checked, the greatest collapse in the history of American sports.
0: I will say this, James, you had a lot of criticism. You had a lot of criticism. You had a lot of criticism for the Packers. I got a lot of criticism for you. Love your call. It was a good call. I hold you to a high standard, Jameson, because I know you know ball and you're smart. If you're going to cut a promo like that, can you be a little bit more concise? I appreciate the call. Speed it up, Jameson. 310-840-4910 is the number. Give me the 0-1 team that you're most concerned about heading into week number two of the NFL season. Give me the 0-1 team you're most excited about heading into week two of the NFL season. My team that I was most concerned about, the Detroit Lions. The team that I was most excited about, the Houston Texans. 310-840-4910. Chance calling from out of Alabama. Chance, what's going on, brother? Welcome in.
2: Appreciate you.
0: Yes, sir, my man.
2: I definitely agree with you. I'm not worried about Houston, and the main reason why I'm, I'm a Bills fan, is because the way C.J. Stroud played, that is the best game I've seen him.
0: Chance. Yeah.
2: Yes, he did. If it wasn't for the fumbles, they probably would have beat us. They probably would have beat us.
0: DJ Moore made Moore and Kincaid, Chance. Holy cow, brother! Bagging people.
2: You know, I called. I don't think it was this show, a different show. I said, at the end of the year, I'm not saying DJ Moore is a top 10 receiver, but by the end of the year, he will be in the top 10 receiver in stats because he's with Allen now. I truly believe that. So I'm not worried about Houston. I'm not worried about team I am worried about. I'm definitely worried about Dallas. I know they got some good receivers, but their defense looked like straight poo-poo. Yeah. They were terrible. That division with the Giants being good now, and, you know, Philadelphia is what they are. Dallas is in big trouble.
0: You just conveniently omitted Washington, huh, Chance? We played pretty well on Sunday, Chance. I don't know if you caught us.
2: Yeah, you know, I wasn't really paying too much attention to Washington, I'll be honest with you, so I didn't want to comment on them. I'll take your word for it, man.
0: No, I appreciate you, Chance. We got to let you run, buddy. We'll get to some others. 310-840-4910 is the number. Tell the Truth Tuesday continues. Give me the 0-1 team you're most concerned about. Give me the 0-1 team you're most excited about. 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

0: that I was most concerned about. But you're right. Detroit isn't 0-1. They won't be 2-0. I'll tell you that. 310-840-4910 is the number on the talking text line. Give me the 0-1 team that you're most concerned about. Give me the 0-1 team you're most excited for. Let's go to Jason in Georgia. What's up, Jason?
1: What's up, Linnell, man? First time caller, dude.
0: Hey, appreciate you, man. And look, everybody that be calling from the South, a lot, y'all be sounding the same, so I feel like I'd have heard you before. Jason, I appreciate you chiming in, though, man.
1: All right, man, so I'm going to go ahead and cut to the chase, man. I ain't going to cut no weak promos. first, 0-1 team I'm more concerned about, of course, my Atlanta Falcons.
0: Yeah.
1: I don't know if Michael Penny Jr. knows this or not, but his president of football is at college game scouting other quarterbacks. And word on the street is he is about as durable as a wet pinata, so he might want to hurry. He might want to hurry it up a little bit.
0: He's as durable as a wet pinata. That's all right.
1: A wet pinata. Now, the 0-1 team I'm more excited about would be the Denver Broncos. Now, you were in the AFC Championship game.
0: Really?
1: You were in the AFC Championship game last year.
0: Okay.
1: Although you got shellac, even though Patrick Mahomes and the Chiefs went and checked you into the SmackDown Hotel in the room 316, you got time to go ahead and get everything back together. So I'm not too worried about them, man. Appreciate it.
0: Yeah, appreciate you as always, man. Hell of a call. Man, the Atlanta situation, like if you're a Falcons fan out there, I told you earlier, like I genuinely feel bad for you. If you're an Atlanta Falcons fan, I genuinely feel bad for you because, I mean, just look at how things have gone for them as a franchise since that Dan Quinn blew that lead. I mean, it's been all downhill for Atlanta. You could have had Bill Belichick, but Robert Kraft said, nah, don't do it. I don't know, man. The thing that I continue to, like, trick myself with, and you all can tell me if I'm tricking myself or not, or if I'm just being real. When I look at Atlanta and Michael Penix in particular, Mike Penix can sling that pill, man. There's not, look, you could argue with me on a whole bunch of stuff. I will not concede that Michael Penix isn't one of the best throwers of the football in the NFL. The problem is he's got the knees of a 90-year-old man, and then they can't keep him upright and protect him. They've got the supporting cast. Drake London, Pitts, Bijan. I love what they have. How does Zachariah Branch do this weekend? Anybody checking on the rookie? How did Zachariah Branch play this weekend? I forgot they had him too. But I say all that to say, man, like they got dudes at the skill spot, man. They do. They just got to figure out quarterback, man. And the way that they played defensively, I thought, was really, really good. That secondary, full of young talent. Avion Terrell, Xavier Watts, AJ Terrell, Mike Hughes, Billy Bowman. They got some dudes, man. They do. The problem is they don't have a pass rush, and that could be fixed once they get James Pierce back. But, like, quarterback's their main issue. The pass rush is the other one. They play well against Pittsburgh in week one, though. 310-840-4910. Is the number. Let's go to Jim in Boston wanting to check in. Jim, what's going on, man?
2: Hey, good morning, Linnell.
0: Good morning.
2: My team I'm most worried about is some of the other calls. It's the Cowboys. Yeah. Losing to the Giants after they, you know, talking about going to the Super Bowl, and they looked horrible on defense.
0: They did.
2: We all know they got a decent offense, but they're in trouble.
0: And so here's the thing. I disagree with you on Dallas, by the way, Jim. I don't think they're in trouble. I just think the Giants are good.
2: Well, the Giants are good now, but
0: the defensive performance is bad, Jim. I can't. Yeah. Go ahead, Jim.
2: I like New Orleans as my team I'm not worried about.
0: At 0-1, okay. Do you think they can win the South?
2: I do. I actually do. That kid can quarterback.
0: He can.
2: I mean, they might not have those type of stats every game, but I picked them in the beginning of the year to be the division winner based on what they did at the end last year.
0: It's crazy. Coming out of week one, Jim, every team in the South winless. Me and you got as many wins as the NFC South, brother. I appreciate you.
2: That's not surprising, though, is it, Linnell?
0: Well, yeah. No, it shouldn't be, but I think the most surprising part from the South, Jim, and I appreciate the call, brother, was what happened.

0: with Carolina. Carolina's defense folding like a cheap suit the way that they did. I get it. Chicago is really brilliant offensively, man. Ben Johnson dialing it up. He's a badass. But to give up 59 of them things in the opener, buddy. Woof. Here's a stat on just how good Chicago was offensively. The Bears had 9 scoring drives. Do you realize in Bengals and Bucks, they didn't have 9 drives, period? I think the Bengals had 7 and the Bucks had 7. Bears had 9 scoring drives. It's levels to what they're doing right now on the offensive side of the football. 310-840-4910. Give me the 0-1 team you're most concerned about. Give me the 0-1 team you're most excited about. Gang, gang. Caller from Houston. What's going on? Hello? Yo, Houston.
1: Hello?
0: What's going on, brother? Yeah, what's up?
1: Hello?
0: What's going on, brother?
1: All right, what's up, man? It's Big Game James.
0: Oh, Big Game James. Okay, Oliver Powell. That's Big Game James from H-Town.
1: That's right, baby. And you know what I'm most excited about, but you know what I like the best? The way you came back. You waited a couple of days, but you said exactly what I said 2 days ago. You know D'Amico ain't going for that, and we call him around here No Mercy. When that No Mercy defense get back, we going to come up big like Shaq. You know how you did your little old bitty joke about Kevin Hart? We came up short. When we come back, we going to come up big like Shaq. You know that defense is a killer.
0: And it is, way, man.
1: And the way our offense played, man, if people don't see that, man, when that defense get back, close your eyes. Picture us rolling.
0: Big Game James, I appreciate you, brother. 310-840-4910. I am bullish on Houston. I'm right with Big Game James on that one, man. And like I said a moment ago, it's the play of C.J. Stroud. In the turnovers, this is what sucks, is it feels like I'm talking out of both sides of my face when I compliment C.J. Stroud because of the turnovers that he had down the stretch in his football game. Well, not down the stretch. The one that he had down the stretch, one he had early in the football game. If he can protect the ball, they've got weapons. David Montgomery looked really good at in the run game. Him and Woody Marks are a great 1-2 tandem. I thought the offensive line, you know, played well for Houston. Despite Stroud getting sacked 3 times, it felt like they did a pretty decent job, you know, holding up. I loved the commitment that they had to the run game. 32 carries for 125 yards, man. It was a really solid day from them on the ground. They came up short, though, ultimately because of the turnovers, man. You can't have it happen. Rashad is in Atlanta. Rashad, take us into the break, brother. What you got, man?
2: Man, how you doing, man?
0: Doing good, brother.
2: I'm most concerned in my Patriots, man. I think this is why you should play your starters at some part of the preseason.
0: Got to.
2: A.J. Brown went down. It's like Drake May didn't know who to throw to. He tried to make a hero pass at the end, in the end zone. You could have went out of bounds. You could have did anything and went for overtime. But you tossed with a great defense. What makes you toss the ball, float it in the end zone? Like I'm concerned. Barry.
0: All three of the interceptions that he threw were low IQ plays. The one where you're at your own 21 on 3rd and 14, and it's tied at 10-10. Your defense is balling. All you gotta do is give up, is punt it and flip the field, man. Rashad, I feel for you, brother. I gotta let you go because we're up against the clock. Final hour of power coming up here on the Tell the Truth Tuesday edition of Westwood One Sports Night. 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

Tell the Truth Tuesday edition of Westwood One Sports Night. Youngest in charge, getting you up to 3 a.m. Eastern time. It is a Tell the Truth Monday, or excuse me, Tell the Truth Tuesday here on Westwood One Sports Night. And I have a truth to tell you that's non-football related, and I've been messing with my eyebrow the entire show. I didn't know it was possible to get an ingrown eyebrow hair. I think that's what I have right now. It's uncomfortable, it's painful, and I don't wish it upon my worst enemy. Unless my worst enemy does bad things to me. Tell the Truth Tuesday. I want it to roll on here. You all have been awesome on the phones. Appreciate you all chiming in there. 310-840-4910. You can hit us up in the YouTube chat as well. Just search Westwood One Sports Night. The real Smitty saying the Rams are done. I think that's fascinating. We were just talking about 0-1 teams that we were concerned about, 0-1 teams that we were most confident in. The Rams at 0-1 are fascinating. They take on the New York Giants this week. And when you think about what the Rams struggled with against San Francisco, the Giants got a real good shot coming up this weekend. What did the Rams struggle against with San Fran? Stopping the run. Christian McCaffrey, Mr. Black. I mean, they got off on the ground, man. And really got a lot of movement and was really able to do whatever the hell that they wanted. If the Rams are going to avoid falling to 0-2, it's got to be better. On Thursday, they gave up 30 carries for 174 yards. That's 5.8 yards a pop. And it's not like there was some massive explosive run for like 60 or 70 yards that skewed these numbers. I mean, this is just what it was. It was a bludgeoning. Down in, down out. And I love the balance from San Fran. 34 pass attempts for Purdy, 30 attempts on the ground. The Rams, they better tighten up, man. There was that Rams fan that that was in the chat the other night being mouthy. And look, your team, you're going to find out right away what it is and what it ain't when it comes to the Rams. Because if you can't stop the run in this league, it's going to be very hard to win in this league. 310-840-4910. If you got any more calls on your team you're most concerned about or the team you're most excited about at 0-1, while we allow you all to line up on the phones, we'll tag in our guy Denton Day, who's going to help us make our way through Tell the Truth Tuesday.

0: Tuesday. How can it be Tell the Truth Tuesday if we don't do a little NFL facts or cap? Let's do it.
1: I got a couple questions here for you, Linnell, and you get to decide whether these are facts or whether these are cap. So I'm going to start. Biggest win of the weekend, or most surprising win of the weekend, Arizona takes down the Chargers. That is the only win that the Arizona Cardinals will have in 2026.
0: I'm calling big cap on that. They look good, man. Jacoby Brissett and the connection that he has with the skill guys out there, Trey McBride, Marvin Harrison Jr. It was a fun offensive experience for that group. Looking at their schedule, Denton, they're 1-0 right now. By the time we get to the end of September, it could be the only one that they have. They take on Seattle coming up this week. Then they're at San Francisco. Then they're at New York. The schedule is daunting for the Cardinals, dude. Seahawks, Niners, Cowboys, Lions, who I think suck. Rams, Broncos, Cowboys, Seahawks, Rams, Chiefs, Commanders, Eagles is a stretch of play for them. That is brutal, dog. They're not going to go 0-4, though, because I believe they got some talent there. They're a well-coached team, surprisingly. That's a murderous row schedule, man.
1: Yeah, it's difficult, and that factored into this, too. They're not the only ones that we're going to talk about scheduling. In fact, that's where we're going next. The Denver Broncos are in very dangerous territory, Linnell. By October 15th, they will be 2-4, factor cap.
0: Well, they're 0-1 right now. They've got the Jags, the Rams, the Chargers. I think they could get the Chargers, because I believe that'll be the game where Bo Nix is able to sit back comfortably and throw the football all over the place. Jacksonville's pass rush is legit with Josh Allen Hines and Trayvon Walker. The Rams are probably going to be pissed off going into that game because I believe they fall to 0-2. I got the Giants coming up this weekend. Ooh. Yeah, dude, I'm going to call.
1: They got the Seahawks and the Niners as well on that schedule. So their next five: Jags, Rams, Niners, Chargers, Seahawks.
0: That's brutal. And they got Seattle on a short week after traveling to California. So,
1: and more likely than not, Darnold available for that one.
0: Gosh, Devin.
1: It's a tough schedule. Like, I mean,
0: it is.
1: I feel like you don't oftentimes see, because you just laid out the Arizona Cardinals schedule, and they were supposed to not have a good schedule, and then they did. I feel like you don't often see a lot of these teams that you just point to and be like, oh, you have a gauntlet that you have to run.
0: And that's the reality right now for Denver.
1: Do you trust Bo, Elvis, Nix?
0: Honestly, I don't, man. I think there's some real issues with Sean Payton and Davis Webb in terms of the play calling, man. Like, I believe Sean is going to take those duties back. I was surprised then last night that they didn't run the football more. They had some success doing that with J.K. Dobbins and company, but they did not stick with it. So, we'll see. We will see.
1: Speaking of running the football, that's where we're going next. Fact or cap, Derrick Henry will become the oldest player in NFL history to rush for 1,600 yards in 2026.
0: Let's do some math here while we're at it. Derrick Henry on Sunday, I believe, ran for a $144.
1: $144 on 24 carries.
0: $144 on 24 carries. They've got 16 games left. The way that they're going, Denton, I don't know if they're going to be playing meaningful football at the end of the year, because I think they'll have the AFC conference locked up by that point. As I quickly do the on-the-fly math, 1,600 minus 144.
1: If he goes for 144 in a game, he is going to set more than just 1,600 yards.
0: I'm about to say, man,
1: he'll be flirting with 2,400 yards.
0: The thing that was impressive about Baltimore, and we didn't give you the numbers on the Ravens a little bit earlier, man, when they were under center, which they were a lot on Sunday, him working from a under center approach instead of being in the shotgun, he's just a much more effective back. I mean, he was awesome, man, on Sunday. And he was awesome last year, too, Denton. It's just the only problem was he kept putting the ball on the turf. He had this weird fumbling issue last year that was mighty strange.

0: I call facts, though. I do think he gets the 1,600 yards. He's going to be in the Offensive Player of the Year discussion.
1: He was 5 yards away last year. And at 31 years old, his season last year at 1,595 is the third highest yard mark for a guy that's 31. No one at 32 has ever hit 16 before, but Curtis Martin and Tiki Barber each did it in their age 31 seasons with the Jets and the Giants.
0: Well, there we go. It's impressive, too, that because running backs are supposed to age terribly. He's a big bruiser. So, like, I thought he would start to wear down from, like, a soft tissue standpoint. The body breaks down, but feels like he's only getting better. I think Lamar Jackson's adding years onto Derrick Henry's career.
1: I meant to say, you look at Derrick Henry and you look at some of these other running backs, because I pulled up the entirety of, like, career rushing yards.
0: Okay.
1: Because I wanted to see where he was. He's far. There's been a lot of good running backs. I mean, he's top 10 at 13,196 or 162. But if he wants to catch Emmett, I mean, Emmett's at 18,355. Like, there's going to be a while. But a lot of the guys that he is behind on this list, you know, he spent his first years in Tennessee splitting with DeMarco Murray. And to an extent, while Lamar's not running for, you know, 20 times a game, he does split a little bit of the carries and the workload with Lamar, and the defense has to pay attention to Lamar. So he's found himself in a really nice spot back in there.
0: Honestly, man, like, he was at Alabama just a freak show. I don't know if you've seen his high school highlights, dog.
1: Oh, I have.
0: That is just one of the crazier highlight tapes you'll ever see, just because how big he is compared to everybody else who's playing. For a dude to be that big, and he's kind of soft-spoken for his size, too, a hell of a career for Derrick Henry, man, and one of the best backs in the history of the sport.
1: All right, continuing on here, Factor Cap, I got a couple more for you. Your boy, Shoddy, is going to be on the hot seat when Dallas falls to 0-2 this weekend.
0: Man, you're like pitting my two loves against me, being right, and then my Commanders. I am very bullish on Dallas. I have them as one of the postseason teams in the NFC. Something's got to give, though. We're going to put this game under the microscope more tomorrow night on Westwood One Sports Night. Either Washington or Dallas is going to fall to 0-2 within the landscape of the NFC East. And when you consider that they're both already 0-1 within the division, Denton, rare do you have the must-win game in Week 2? It's a must-win game for both of these teams. I'm going to call facts. I do believe Brian Schottenheimer will be on the hot seat after this weekend, because I believe Washington goes into Dallas and handles business. The biggest problem, the biggest reason for concern for Dallas is their inability to stop Cam Scataboo in that run game. It was a lot of gap. It was a lot of duo. And the double teams of the New York Giants did such a good job displacing the defensive tackles of Dallas, man. It felt like I was watching a Commanders game in 2025 when I was watching Deron Payne and Javon Kinlaw basically play like they were playing with ice skates on, man. It was tough to watch, man, and I'm happy they played well in Week 1. Dallas is so fascinating because Jerry's not patient. Jerry also was pretty adamant today during his weekly radio hit, by the way. Isn't that the craziest thing ever? NFL owner with a weekly radio hit. It's crazy. He said, look, I think everyone's in lockstep with the excuse that they're using in Dallas. They keep saying, well, when you have all these new players on the defensive side of the football, it's going to take some time for us to get acclimated to one another. We knew that there were going to be growing pains. Me and Steven knew. Those growing pains hopefully stop in Washington, or as Denton said, Brian Schottenheimer, his seat's going to be Taki hot.
1: I mean, I hope they continue for a long time. I would also point out that it is, this offseason was very different for Dallas, because despite the fact that Jerry did do his radio hit, he also kind of shut the hell up, which does not happen very often. And the reason he did that is because he thought they were going to win. So we're going to do something a little bit different here. I got one more for you, but we also have some in the YouTube comments. We're simulcast on YouTube, Westwood One Sports Night. So if you have a couple of Factor Caps you want to throw Linnell's way, throw them in the YouTube comments, and I'll hit

0: them for one final closing sweep. But my final one that I have personally for you, the Cincinnati Bengals are winning the AFC.
1: You gonna make me do this after week one, D-Day? Come
0: after
1: on!
0: Week one, sexy Dexy. And boy, Mafe, I mean, come on.
1: If we want to pat our backs here on this program, because we do get a lot of takes right. We get some stuff wrong, I get some stuff wrong. We also get a lot of stuff right. I was the guy that told America, hey, look, Boye Mafe, John Allen, Sexy Dexy, they're going to get after the quarterback, man. Four turnovers forced by the Bucs defense. Excuse me, by the Bengals offense, rather. Four turnovers forced by the Bengals defense. It's getting late, y'all. The thing that was even more impressive than the turnovers, Denton, for Cincy, is their offense really didn't get going. Like, Tampa did a decent job defensively in this one. Now, they had a bunch of short fields that they worked with, so maybe that influenced some of the statistical output of Burrow and Chase and company throughout the day. But if their offense gets back on track, because I wouldn't consider it on track in week one, they're going to be hard to beat, man. I'm tap dancing right now because I don't want to answer the question. I'm scared.
0: I know. What are you so frightened of?
1: Because I could always just walk it back and be like, I was wrong, you know. But
0: well, I mean, who's going to win the AFC?
1: No. No. I call Cap. I'm on the Ravens hard, man. I think the Ravens are still a significantly better football team than Cincinnati coming out of week one.
0: All right, there it is. All right, let's go to the comments. We got a couple of people that have been very active. We want to reward you if you are active in the comments. WBUer says, factor Cap, the Steelers will win a playoff game for the first time this decade. I shouldn't laugh when I read these. I'm sorry.
1: So, look, it's crazy because I didn't realize it had been that long. When I went out to Pittsburgh, that was one of the things that we ended up asking on our pop quiz was, why would the Steelers break their playoff drought this year? I didn't realize it was a decade. I'm going to call Cap. Sorry. The AFC's loaded, man. The AFC's loaded. I got to go back and look. I don't even think I have them making the postseason.
0: I don't think if you do. You might have, actually. It would be ironic that they, with Mike McCarthy, win a playoff game for the first time after they ditch Mike Tomlin. Like, that would be awkward.
1: Dallas fans would be like, dog, why can't you do that here?
0: It'd be hilarious if that game's on NBC, because then Mike Tomlin would have to sit on the little stage and potentially see that. Yeah. I mean, if you want to, like, you know, long-term storytelling, that is something. Our guy Knight Rider asks, in Factor Cap, we're reading some of your comments. Hit us up on YouTube, Westwood One Sports Night. He says, Factor Cap, the Bears will set an NFL record for points in 2026. I did some research on that. Yeah. You want me to throw this at you?
1: Yes.
0: So the record for points right now is the 2013 Denver Broncos. That's when Peyton Manning threw 55 touchdowns. They scored 606 points, which averages to just a hair under 38 points per game.
1: God darn it. I look at the schedule, because this is what it's going to ultimately come down to. They've got Minnesota this weekend, who could put a stop to all of that. That's a Super Bowl caliber defense. The next 2 weeks, they've got Minnesota and Philly, arguably two of the top five defenses in the NFL. So we're going to find out really quickly whether or not the Panthers defense just sucks or the Bears are actually this good offensively. I'm going to call Cap. I don't think they break the record, because I think their record in the regular season is going to be so strong to where they're not playing their guys really down the stretch, because they already have things locked up. I think the Bears are going to be a very formidable outfit, man. I totally disagree with the rest of the country that their defense just sucks and they're not going to get it turned around on that side of the football. I don't have any, like, facts to back that up. It's just a vibe. Anytime you let Mighty Mouse throw for 300 yards on you, you're probably not that good defensively.
0: I think generally
1: can I switch
0: speaking,
1: in real time? Yeah, I'm going to go facts, actually. I will go facts. Because the defense is so bad.
0: Generally speaking, the NFL season is very long.
1: Yeah.
0: So once you get to get the look, like what Peyton Manning did in 2013 was very unheard of. I mean, I'm looking at their system now. I mean, they scored 50 points three separate times.
1: Isn't that when he opened up with seven touchdowns against Baltimore?
0: Yeah, and they didn't even score 50 in that game. They scored 49. So they had

0: three other times where they scored 50. And then on top of that, they had, let's see, one, two, three, three other, so six total times where they scored over 40. Three of those times they scored over 50.
1: That's incredible, dog.
0: It's insanity. And I'm looking here, their lowest output points-wise was 20. They lost a game on Thursday. They scored 20 points.
1: Yeah. The Bears, that Broncos defense was also good, too. The Bears not having a defense, am I tripping for like thinking that that makes it more feasible for it to happen?
0: It makes it very feasible. Trust me, I watched Caleb Williams at USC. I made a lot of money off of Caleb Williams at USC because of that. His USC defense couldn't score, and they just put him out on the field, and he put up a ton of points for Lincoln Riley and company.
1: My first ever college bet, then you just know how to, it's accidentally triggered me, was Caleb versus Utah when he shouldn't have been playing because he was playing on one leg.
0: Playing on a bum ankle.
1: And they lost. It was the first college game I ever bet on.
0: Over. Jeffrey hits us up and says that you did have the Steelers winning a playoff game. And then I checked here. You did have the Steelers beating the Bills.
1: I did. Okay, bet. Wow. Look, I can't even remember what the hell. Can't even remember what the hell I predicted, America.
0: This is why we like our listeners, because Jeffrey knew. He's like, yeah, he definitely had this. Thank
1: but
0: you.
1: But we have graphics that back all of this up, so it's not like I can lie and just change my mind on the fly. So, damn. That's awkward.
0: I think it's fine. Look, sometimes we don't know. Like, look, man, we put these rankings out at the beginning of the year, these predictions. So if we're right, we can throw it in everybody's face. If we're wrong,
1: you know what I'm saying? Yeah,
0: that is the formula. From our boss's mouth to our ears to now our mouths to God's ears.
1: There we go.
0: That's how that works.
1: Is that wrap up facts or cap, or you got something else for us?
0: That pretty much wraps up. Unless you want the silly one. You want the silly one?
1: what's
0: Andrew says in the chat, Jalen Hurts is the best quarterback in the NFL.
1: He's awful. I can't even lie, Denton. You know how I feel about him. The passengers, I like to call them. The baby Birkin, the BBL. He's the reason we lost on Sunday, dog. The throw he made on the sideline to Dontavian Wicks and the throw that he made to Devontae Smith and the scramble that he had on third.
0: Devontae Smith throw, huge. The Wicks throw, big. No, look, man.
1: That wasn't perfect.
0: One particular cornerback decided that he lost the football, and then Dontavian Wicks had nothing but green grass in front of him, behind him, to the side of him. It was not great.
1: Dan Quinn actually called out Mike Samers still.
0: He's Mike now, not Mikey. He's Mike.
1: Not Mike. He's Mike.
0: Honestly, he's close to being Michael. One more. Knight Reiner says, factor cap, the Falcons will have the number one pick in the draft next year. For your sake, I hope so.
1: Cap. Hell no, they're not going to have the number one pick. The Falcons aren't that bad, America. And Knight Rider, you know that, man. Look at Knight Rider. Knight Rider looked like he just got a fresh retwist in a little Avatar picture, and he got his Falcons picture up in the background or sitting in the Falcons chair. Don't be upset about what happened in week one. Y'all lost by 7, brother, like with a third stringer. You should be proud of the Falcons, man. Should we read it or not? Like, well, no. No, okay.
0: That's a YouTube exclusive.
1: Yeah, well, he even auto-corrected himself. Oh, that's terrible. The Smitty says the Falcons suck. The Smitty? That's an interesting name. And the Smitty also put Caleb Williams, then he put the fingernail paint emoji. You guys got to stop talking about Caleb painting his nails. It's so old. He's too good for that to be a thing anymore.
0: If he wins MVP, would you paint your nails?
1: I'm going to make a declaration here on this show right now, here tonight.
0: You can have a nice woman do it for you.
1: If Caleb Williams wins MVP, I will paint my nails. All 10 of my fingers, I will paint them. The color of y'all choice. I don't think he's going to win MVP. Because Lamar will, but if he does, I'll have a that. Now I'll never do that again. I promise.
0: Maybe the hand motion needs to be adjusted, but we can get really creative with the colors.
1: We can like make a message on it. We can type Westwood One Sports Sign. Probably it's not enough fingers, clearly, but.

0: WWOS.
1: That's yeah, WWOSN.
0: Sports Night, and then YIC mm-hmm. on the other hand.
1: That would be, yeah, wow. You're thinking way too hard about this, and now I feel like you're rooting for Caleb Williams to win MVP.
0: Well, I'm not, but you know, sometimes good things happen out of bad situations.
1: Oh, man. WVUer says the Browns draft Arch Manning next spring. Yeah. Maybe. Well, no, they draft Trinidad Chambliss.
0: Do you know the history of the Mannings? He ain't going to Cleveland.
1: Yeah, and if Tom Monk is going to be the guy, I think Trinidad is like the best fit for him. Or Dante Moore, really. But Dante, I don't know. I love Dante Moore's hair, by the way. Somebody got to get that brother a head and shoulders deal ASAP. But something about him, man, I didn't like it. He was cussing his teammates out on the sideline last week. I did like that, showing some fire. But Dan Lanning's a fraud, and America should know that. 310-840-4910 is the number. About a half hour left to go in the program here on Westwood One Sports Night. It is a Tell the Truth Monday edition, Tell the Truth Tuesday edition. Jeez, of Westwood One Sports Night. When we come back, I'll ring the alarm. The things that I'm most concerned about leaving week one of the NFL season. That's next.
2: The Chiefs beat the Broncos. KC won at home and reminded everyone who's been dominating this division for nearly a decade. The Chiefs are back atop the AFC West to start the season. But will they finish there? Westwood One Sports.
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1: You know, part of me feels like we went through last night's four-hour show and this was never played. And if that is the case, Oliver, you were probably upset about the Packers, so I understand you weren't in your bag. This is Westwood One Sports Night with the youngest of Jaws and L. Willingham. Rocking out with you for about another half hour as we get you up to 3 a.m. Eastern Time on a Tell the Truth Tuesday edition of Westwood One Sports Night. Coming up later on tonight, on Wednesday, I'm back with you 11 p.m. to 3 a.m. Eastern Time. We will get you geared up for week number two of the NFL. It starts on Thursday with Thursday Night Football. The Kang and Nuff Kakalaki. Josh Graham will be with you Thursday night at 11 p.m. to 3 a.m. Eastern Time to break down every angle of the first game of week two of the NFL season, the inaugural game in the Bills' new stadium. Super duper excited for that. I like Buffalo. Early read, I like Buffalo. It is a Tell the Truth Tuesday edition of Westwood One Sports Night. Each and every Tuesday, we'll ring the alarm as I'll tell you the team I'm most concerned about coming out of that week's action in the NFL.

We're ringing the alarm on one team in particular here tonight. And if you're listening right now in the greater Cleveland area, I know I was wrong. I went up to Browns camp for 2 days. I'm talking to everybody, shaking hands, kissing babies. And I almost was like a local celebrity in Cleveland for a couple of days because I was the one idiot who thought the Browns would be worth the damn coming up in 2026 after their performance in week one against the Jaguars. Not only are the Browns awful, I believe the Browns will be picking first in the 2027 NFL draft. What a total 180 I have done on Cleveland. I had to. This weekend was even worse than the score looked. They took a trip to Jacksonville to take on the Jaguars. Start number one for Deshaun Watson as he tries to, you know, open a new chapter, begin a new chapter in Cleveland, and they lost 34-10. He looked like the worst quarterback in the NFL on Sunday. Sacked 5 times. Threw an interception. He was 16-22, though, Linnell. He also was the leading rusher for Cleveland. That was the problem with the Browns.

0: on Sunday. Didn't have much balance. Deshaun Watson refusing to throw the football down the field. But here's the ironic part about it all. As terrible as Deshaun Watson's ass is, the Browns' defense, which was supposed to be a strength for them this year, the Browns' defense was even worse last year. Cleveland, with Jim Schwartz pushing the buttons and Myles Garrett rushing the passer, fourth in yards allowed last year. They were fourth in EPA per play. They had one of the best pass rushing units in the NFL. They were 13th in terms of points per game, and that was really a flex because the offense never did them any favors. They didn't do them any favors this past weekend either. But the way that the Browns' defense looked, I thought, was one of the most concerning things of the weekend, because if they're not going to play good defense and they're going to be that inept on the offensive side of the football, I ask the $1 million question, or the $260 million question. How do you score points? How do you win games? I don't know. That's the problem right now plaguing the Cleveland Browns. The personnel's not going to change. Jesus isn't going to, you know, plop from the sky and save Cleveland. Todd Monken, who I was a pretty big fan of heading into this week. Todd Monken's got to crack the whip, is how I put it. Hold some dudes accountable. But the problem is, if you're Todd Monken, how do you hold people accountable if no one's holding you accountable? What do I mean by that when I say no one's holding, you know, Todd Monken accountable? The decision that he made to go at Deshaun Watson, knowing that there's far more upside with Shedeur Sanders, is embarrassing. It is. And the fact that Jimmy Haslam, who needs to be, you know, checked to see if he's going senile or not. Think about the past calendar year, the past 6 months, rather, for Jimmy Haslam. You traded Myles Garrett, and you traded Giannis Antetokounmpo. He ain't all the way there upstairs, if you pick up what I'm putting down. So for Todd Monken to not make the decision that was best for the organization, it's tough. It is, man. I feel for Todd Monken, though. I understand the losing-ass, toxic-ass culture that he's walking into. And I get it. Like, he's got to think about self-preservation as well. But, man, if you get fired from the Browns, nobody going to hold it against you. Everyone knows they are terrible as an organization. If I was Todd Monken, man, I would do what my heart told me to do. And his heart should have told him, hey, I need to be playing Shedeur Sanders. Instead, they started Deshaun Watson on Sunday. The numbers don't look bad, but that's why stats only tell part of the story. He was terrible on Sunday. 16 to 22, yes. But the problem was the 5 sacks that he took were egregious. It never pushed the football down the field vertically. He limits what they could be offensively. He just does. I wonder how his teammates feel about him. That's the thing that I begin to wonder now. If you're Todd Monken, you don't want to lose the locker room in your first year as the head coach. And if you continue to play a guy that the locker room knows is garbage, you run the risk of losing that locker room. Speaking of the Cleveland locker room, their safety, Ronnie Hickman, was asked about Todd Monken's decision to go with Deshaun Watson again this weekend against the Tampa Bay Bucs.
1: Said today that he's sticking with Deshaun. Do you like that continuity that he's given him another week in that starting role?
2: That's above my pay grade.
0: You want to talk about a phrase or 3 words painting an entire picture? That's above my pay grade. 5 words painting an entire picture for Ronnie Hickman. Think about the low-hanging fruit that was. That was a layup opportunity for Ronnie Hickman to back his starting quarterback. And instead, he decided

0: It's above my pay grade. You couldn't even pay Ronnie Hickman to say something nice about Deshaun Watson's freaky ass. And this is the thing. Deshaun Watson, while he hasn't been able to play, he's had plenty of time since he's been hurt to endear himself to his teammates. Earn your respect, brother. And they know you're terrible. But damn it, at least if you were doing everything that you were supposed to do, people would still back you. The fact that Ronnie Hickman passed on that opportunity to give Deshaun Watson a vote of confidence, it tells you everything you need to know about how the locker room feels about Deshaun Watson. I think that's a pretty important opinion, wouldn't you say? The locker room and how they feel about Deshaun Watson. Because look, I say it all the time, right? Unless you've played football at some level and been in between those white lines, you might not be able to relate to it. When you know that the dude that's on the field is terrible, you have no confidence in him, you do not put forth your best effort. And it may not always be intentional, right? I'll give you an example. I told you I could count on both my hands how many total games I won in my four-year high school career in football, right? Perennial loser in high school. We had a quarterback change one time, man. We had our guy Jesse Wood. Shout out to our guy Jay Wood. That was my quarterback in high school, and we weren't very good. He was like a 5'9 Jag. Just a nice dude. Love Jesse. We had this transfer kid come in. His name was Shawan Nunez, and I've talked about Shawan before on the program. Remember the cat that refused to throw me the football during the install play that was literally drawn up for me? That guy. He was fast as all outdoors. And our coach, though, was starting Shawan, and everybody on the team didn't want Shawan to start because Shawan did what Shawan wanted to do. We knew he was better than Jesse, but Shawan didn't stay after for study hall. Shawan was never on time to class. Shawan was a me type of dude. Shawan made us run. So despite Jesse being the lesser quarterback, we wanted Jesse to start over Shawan. While Shawan was playing, it felt like there was this dark cloud over the team. No one, you know, was playing at their best. Now, mind you, we were terrible, so what does our best really look like, right? But as soon as Jesse got put into the lineup, man, it felt like I went from Brian Arakpo to Lawrence Taylor, baby. I just had confidence. There's an aura in a benefit of playing for a quarterback that you believe in. And the thing that's tough in Cleveland, they got their ass kicked this weekend. That defense taking the step back that they did, probably one of the most shocking developments of all of week one in the NFL. Is the defense really that bad, or do they just not like Deshaun Watson? Are the vibes just down when it comes to Cleveland? I think Todd Monken should very much care what the locker room thinks about the starting quarterback job. But according to Todd Monken, the oldest head coach in the NFL, he can give a rat's ass what the players think about the starting quarterback gig.
1: I'd rather just talk about today because I haven't had time to even look at the tape. I mean, I'm sure as hell not firing me. I'm not firing our staff. I'm not getting rid of all of our players. So he happens to be one of 53 and however many practice squad guys we got and our staff, he's one of that. So we'll evaluate everything. But to just say that emotionally here at the end, when we're, you know, I mean, we just didn't play good enough. They didn't coach well enough.
0: I'm not going to fire myself, says Todd Monken. And I agree with you, Campbell. Campbell Todd is what I call him. Who typed in the YouTube chat earlier saying that sounds like Todd Monken smokes six packs of Camels before each practice or something like that? I mean, I love his voice. I'm big on tones. The next thing that Todd Monken said was pretty stunning, if you ask me. Todd Monken was asked if the players are in favor of Deshaun Watson being the starter. Take a listen to this.
1: And really, to be honest, I mean, they don't have a choice. I mean, this isn't a debate.
0: Hold on, can you stop it again, Oliver? When I heard that earlier today, you're going through the day, you're wondering what you're going to talk about tonight. When I first came across that piece of audio, I just called it audio. Audio. Jeez Louise. I said, wow, we got to talk about it. How ignorant of Todd Monken. Part of me thinks it's gangster as hell.

0: fucking rat's ass with these Bama things. They terrible. They suck. I'm the winner here, right? But Todd, he's from the old school, so I get the mentality. I get where he's coming from. That can't be the actual way that he's moving there in Cleveland, because if it is, he's going to lose that locker room before the season even gets underway. That's the tough part. Todd Monken, though, man, savage. That's how I would describe him. The show, I would describe it as almost complete. We finish it up the same way each and every night. Our guy Denton Day puts the show to bed. D-Day, what you got for us tonight, my friend?
1: It's celebratory for you. We got to gauge your hype for your man. We'll do it to close the show.
2: On Thursday, the lights are brightened in Buffalo. 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Josh Allen faces Jared Goff. 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

0: So unfortunately, this is Tell the Truth Tuesday here at Wesley World Sports Center. I'll tell the truth. In the last like half hour, I've like developed like a chest cold. I'm like sneezing everywhere. My nose is obnoxious. And I probably sound obnoxious to our guys Oliver and Denton, but I want to let them know, let you all know, I am going to thug it through the final 5 minutes of the show because I'm a warrior. let's wrap up the show the same way we do each and every night. Our guy Denton Day puts us to bed. What do you got for us tonight, Denton?
1: I mean, God gives his toughest battles to his strongest soldiers. So thank you for gutting it out for the final 5 minutes. You're staying up late after the show, is what I've been told, right? Because you have to fantasize about your boy.
0: It's not fantasizing about him. There's a project that was dropped.
1: Was the album dropped? Or is he teasing the album?
0: I think he's doing an album tease. His rollouts have been... You can't stand Drake for a bunch of valid reasons, I guess. You gotta admit, the Iceman rollout was damn good, wasn't it?
1: I prefer like the media route, but if
0: he doesn't talk,
1: thing,
0: that's true.
1: Yeah, if streaming is your thing, it's fine. Look, I'm not his target audience. I'm just giving you the platform because I know he's your guy.
0: Well, I appreciate that. FOMO is what it's called, fear of missing out. And the irony in it, and I watch the Joe Budden podcast sometimes. Joe Budden hates Drake. Him and Denton like have a group chat that they're in together. They text back and forth about their hate for Drake.
1: Yeah. It's a bald thing. You'll get
0: Budden. Yeah, I was just about to say. Budden was saying, and I'm sure you probably will agree with this from just a hip hop standpoint. Budden was like, him calling it fear of missing out is so Drake. Like, what are you missing out on? You just gave us 4 albums, you bastard. What do you mean you're missing out?
1: Can you have FOMO at 40?
0: You know, you're 40 and rich as hell. Like, you know. This is what happens when you chase around 22-year-olds at the age of 40. It's just how your life goes. That's the one thing with Drake that I don't get. Because I promise you, when I'm 40, all you 20-year-old hoochie mamas out there, you won't be able to get a piece of the youngest in charge. There'll be an age requirement to ride this ride, baby. Cloudy MG says, Drake is garbage. You're garbage, Cloudy. How about that?
1: Wait, hold on. If you're 40... Are you then going to change the name to Middle Age in Charge? Like,
0: well, here's the thing. Okay. It's a million-dollar question in the world of sports talk radio nowadays. What's Linnell going to do as he ages? Well, let me tell you something. I'm going to go from the YIC to the VIC. You know what I'm saying? VIC,

0: has a song called Get Silly. I don't know if America's familiar with the song Get Silly. It's pretty silly.
1: That's particularly relevant because I sent you something yesterday about a guy getting silly on a pull-up bar.
0: Hey, go ahead, bro. Wow. Someone, Knight Rider, says 40 is where life begins. Well, not if... Well, you're a Falcons fan, so I get that. I don't know why I dunked on the Falcons just now. Hang on,
1: what does the Falcons have anything to do with that?
0: But as far as Drake, we're thinking, so today is exactly how many months? 4 months? 3 months since he dropped the last project? Last projects, plural. Dan's like, I don't give a damn.
1: I don't know. I don't keep up.
0: But they're assuming, or conspiracy theorists out there are like, does FOMO mean four more? Like, he's about to give us four more projects to get out of the deal that he's in. Because that's the assumption.
1: I thought the three was to get out of the deal.
0: Yeah, I know. I know. But it's apparently, he's apparently still in the deal. The only thing that I...
1: By the way, he's trapped in a 360. That's the problem. I digress. He's your guy.
0: Well, yeah. I'm excited, though. I don't know how much I'm going to get through, because tomorrow's a Wednesday, and on Wednesdays, you know, I go out to the park in Ashburn to check in on my Commanders. just know that I'm excited about the Drake. It Tuesday tonight, or earlier tonight, rather. Jeez, the end of the show, I always just trip up here. He gave us, I'm speaking like he's Jesus. He gave us life. He gave us water. He gave us blood. He gave us a streaming time of 10 p.m. Eastern time. I hope that it dropped. Appreciate you guys for being here. Drake Toll, I love you. You're no Aubrey Graham.
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Each and every Tuesday on Westwood One Sports Night, we'll bring you the most highly anticipated power ranking segment in all of sports talk radio, Nell's Super Six Pack. I'll give you my top six teams in the NFL heading into that week of play. Last time I checked, well, the clock just struck midnight on the East Coast. So if you're listening on the East Coast, it's not Tuesday anymore. But it is Tuesday in a lot of other places. And like I said, every Tuesday we'll bring you the most highly anticipated power ranking segment, Nell's Super Six Pack, my top six NFL teams going into week number two.

Let's do it. Bell Super Six Pack, top six teams in the NFL heading into week number two. Real quick, while we got the opportunity to do so, I want to keep some receipts here. The first installment of the Super Six Pack last week, going into week one, knocking on the door, I had Cincinnati, Dallas, Denver, and then the official six, Chicago six, Buffalo five, Houston four, Kansas City three, Baltimore two, the LA Rams one. A little bit of change at the top here. Let's get it started. The three teams that were the closest to making the Super Six Pack that are knocking on the door is what I would call it. The Cincinnati Bengals, first and foremost, man. They were knocking on the door last week as well. And you would think that after their performance, that it would be enough to push them over the top and get them in the official Super Six Pack. It wasn't. They had some struggles offensively against Tampa. It wasn't perfect, but on the defensive side, that is why they're in this conversation. I told you all, if that defense could live up to the hype, and they did so, they're going to be a Super Bowl contender. They're going to be a very, very difficult out within the landscape of the AFC. They're the first team that's knocking on the door. Loved what Cincinnati did. Handled business in week one. They got a really tough test on the road against a desperate Houston Texans team who's trying to avoid falling to 0-2. Speaking of the Houston Texans, they're the team that's knocking on the door next. They're 0-1 after their loss to the Buffalo Bills in week one. They were number four in the Super Six Pack last week. The loss to Buffalo did hurt them a little bit. They're the 0-1 team that I'm most excited about, if I'm being honest, right? I feel really good about the Texans. Think about what the biggest storyline is this year for Houston. It's whether or not C.J. Stroud is going to be able to play well enough to garner a long-term contract extension. In week number one, he was dealing. Now, he had a turnover that really cost them the football game as Greg Russo had a strip sack of him. But in terms of playing on time, playing on schedule, playing in rhythm, he had a couple of key scrambles that were huge. I thought C.J. Stroud kicked off week number one in the 2026 season with a bang, man. He is somebody that I think is, you know, going to look like a very smart cookie at season's end in terms of betting on himself. But they've got to win football games. That defense for Houston, the pass rush wasn't good enough. They didn't get home. Josh Allen, it was really bombs away as they consistently, you know, took deep shots against this Texans defense. The last team that's knocking on the door, the team that was the closest to cracking the Super Six Pack here in week number two, spent a lot of time talking about him the last two nights. John Harbaugh in the New York Football Giants beating people up front. CeCe Mauinoa pitching a shutout in his first ever game, going up against Quinnen Williams and Kenny Clark. That's how you do it, man. They brought in Pat Ricard this offseason as a pseudo sixth offensive lineman, and they used him early and often on Sunday Night Football, running the football really well against the Dallas Cowboys, recreating the line of scrimmage on a consistent basis. Here was the most impressive piece about the New York Giants in their run game. The movement that they were able to get on the interior with these duo gap runs was really, really impressive. That's the telltale sign of a good double team. Can you get the guy to move off of his spot? Can you get the guy to be displaced? And the Giants all night long, it felt like, did that. The most important piece, though, of what I saw from the Giants, and it's not Jackson Dart, who was excellent.

The most impressive piece with that was that defense, man. They went up against a Dallas Cowboys offense that we know is a top three unit within the National Football League. That Giants defense and what they accomplished, that's the reason why I'm bullish on this group. That's the reason that I think they all of a sudden have went from bottom feeder of the NFC to a team that could be, you know, in that fringe playoff conversation as we enter the months of November and December. Really, really bullish on the New York Giants. Strong performance from their young pup, Jackson Dart, as well. Playing on schedule, making plays with his legs, showing a toughness and a moxie that everyone's got to appreciate. The Giants, this time next week, if they win against the Rams, will damn sure be on Nell's Super Six Pack, my top six teams in the NFL. Let's get to it, though, man. The real list. Me and the committee up late, burning the midnight oil to bring you this list. Nell's Super Six Pack, top six teams in the NFL. I want you to chime in on the phones with your top team as well. 310-840-4910 is the number. You can hit us up in the YouTube chat as well. Just search Westwood One Sports Night. Give me your top team in the NFL. Who's the best exiting week number one of NFL play? 310-840-4910. Let's run through Nell's Super Six Pack, my top six teams in the National Football League. At number six, ooh, I could be wrong sometimes, but I could be right as well. I was wrong on the Seattle Seahawks. I had them missing the postseason in its entirety last week during Predictions Week here on Westwood One Sports Night. I did not think that Sam Darnold and the offense would be able to replicate last year's success. The other piece is this. I really don't believe in Sam Darnold if we're keeping an 8 more than 92. I've said it all spring, said it all summer. Sam Darnold led the NFL in turnovers last year, yet somehow they won the Super Bowl. I don't believe that they're going to be able to replicate that success if Sam Darnold plays that way. Lucky for Seattle, Sam Darnold's on the shelf right now with what they're calling a glute injury. He hurt his butt. He's not going to play this weekend. There's a chance that he plays next week, but regardless, if you're a Seahawks fan, good news as it is a short-term injury. Here's the silver lining, though, and why I am so bullish on the Seahawks and why they come in at number six and Nell's Super Six Pack. That defense, despite losing Boye Mafe to the Cincinnati Bengals, despite losing Reek Woolen to the Philadelphia Eagles, despite losing Kobe Bryant, rather, to the Chicago Bears, they look like a well-oiled machine on that side of the football. Don't look at the name on the back of the jersey for Seattle. It's about the name on the front. There is a style of football that they play. It's fast. It's physical. It is nasty. You saw it in week one in the season opener against the New England Patriots. Nehemiah Pritchard coming up with big-time plays. Josh Jobe had the game-winning interception. Derek Hall, hell on wheels, coming off the edge. There's a lot to like about this Seattle Seahawks football team. And as long as you're able to play defense the way that they play defense, you're going to be within the fight. I say it all the time here on Westwood One Sports Center. I probably sound like a broken record. Football is about that 60-minute fight in the phone booth between the offensive line and the defensive line. In week number one, the Seattle Seahawks proved, if nothing else, they're still really damn good on both sides of the line of scrimmage. That's good enough to earn a spot in Nell's Super Six Pack, my top six teams in the NFL. I want you to chime in with your top NFL team heading into week number two, 310-840-4910. Coming in at number five, Nell's Super Six Pack, the Chicago Bears, baby, putting up 59 points in the season opener against the Carolina Panthers. I know what some people are saying, oh, well, now they gave up 37 points too. How could they possibly be a very good football team? Look, I can't argue with that. On second thought, going out and watching the condensed replay of Chicago and Carolina, on second review, the Bears' defense was worse than I thought. They're on the list right now, and I was pretty high on them coming out of Sunday. But after watching the game over again, I don't know, with their schedule, if Bryce Young and the Panthers personnel is going to give you fits and light you up. What happens when the competition offensively gets even stiffer? The next 2 weeks for the Chicago Bears, home versus Brian Flores and the Minnesota Vikings, and that should be one of the best games of week number one. You talk about strength on strength, defense versus offense. And then their week three matchup.

Monday Night Football at home against the Philadelphia Eagles, who's struggling right now offensively. So we're going to find out, you know, what it is and what it ain't when it comes to Chicago. They make the Super Six Pack because when you're this good on one side of the football, you can get carried to places. You know what I'm saying? Like I said, coming out of Sunday, I thought their offensive performance was the best side of the football performance of all of week one. Their offense outplayed Minnesota's defense. Their offense outplayed Baltimore's offense. So the Bears, they do get a spot in Nell's Super Six Pack. Number five on the list this week going into week number two. Number four, Nell's Super Six Pack, top six teams in the NFL as we get geared up for week number two. The Buffalo Bills, they're in action coming up on Thursday Night Football. And boy, if you're a Bills fan, you got to feel really, really good about what you did. Think about the way that we talked about the Houston Texans defense going into this game, going into this season. They, without a shadow of a doubt, are the best group in football. What Buffalo was able to accomplish, chucking the football down the field, having the offensive success, it was impressive. Here's the thing that's kind of unique, though, about what happened with the Buffalo Bills. If I was to tell you that, yeah, Buffalo went on the road in hostile territory and knocked off the Houston Texans, you would think that the formula is a whole lot of James Cook not asking Josh Allen to be Superman. In reality, it was the exact opposite. They asked Josh Allen to be him. They asked Josh Allen to be that guy, and James Cook in the running game could not get going. It was bombs away from Josh Allen torching this Houston Texans secondary. DJ Moore coming up with big-time individual plays. Dalton Kincaid, take a bow, a career high in receptions and yards this past week. And then most importantly, the thing that stood out the most about the Buffalo Bills and why they're on this list coming in at number four, Josh Allen sacked just twice. For them to hold up in pass coverage the way that they did, in pass protection rather, the way that they did, allowing Josh Allen the time to push the football down the field vertically. Hey, Detroit, the Lions got another thing coming, baby. The Lions played with their food on Sunday. They should have lost to New Orleans. I'm giving you an early lean now. The Buffalo Bills are going to beat the brakes off the Detroit Lions in the debut of their new stadium coming up on Thursday Night Football. You heard it here first. 310-840-4910 is the number here on a Tell the Truth Tuesday edition of Westwood One Sports Night. Get you up to 3 a.m. Eastern time. Give me your top team in the NFL as we get geared up for week number two. I'll continue to give you mine as we roll through Nell's Super Six Pack. Coming in at number three, and it honestly pains me to say this, the San Francisco 49ers, man. Gotta give credit where credit is due. What they did to the L.A. Rams on the defensive side of the football has got to be studied. It's got to be talked about. That pass rush was a gangster. They were stopping things up front within the run game. They were physical at the second level. The speed at linebacker between Dre Greenlaw and Fred Warner, you know, stuck out like a sore thumb. Super-duper impressed with the San Francisco 49ers. Here's the tough part, and why I believe their stay on this list may not be long-lived. Anybody that was surprised at what happened on Thursday night must not have been paying attention to the NFL over the past 5-6 years. When the Niners are healthy, they are consistently one of the best football teams in the NFL. This is what they've been, America, when they're healthy. The problem is, for San Francisco, they've shown no ability to stay healthy. You could blame the power plant, whatever the hell the thing is that the people think are causing their injuries. That's how you know you're an oft-injured team. People are coming up with conspiracies as to why you're so damn hurt. That's the reality for San Francisco. But I wasn't necessarily surprised by what I saw because San Fran can hoop. I had them as one of my wild cards in the NFC. In terms of the way that they played in week one, this is what it looks like when they're all healthy. And they're not even really all healthy, right? Mykal Williams is on the pup list. Alfred Collins, by the way, poor Alfred Collins. Could you imagine taking that, 16, 18-hour plane trip to Australia and then

0: blowing your knee out in practice in Australia, then you've got to take a trip back 16, 18 hours with a ruptured patella. Godspeed to the big fella, Alfred Collins, my man crush during the 2024 NFL draft process. Look, I think with San Fran, as long as they can stay healthy, they're going to be in the fight. The problem is, like I said, they're already not healthy. They lost Deshaun Stribling in that one to a knee injury. He is going to be on the shelf for at least the next month. We'll see how they are able to make out here moving forward. Their schedule lends itself to early season success. Talking about San Fran's, they've got Miami coming up on Sunday. They're home against the Cardinals the following week. Then it's three straight games against Denver, Seattle, Washington, which could get, you know, potentially tricky there, depending on whether or not they're real or not. But look, I think if you're a fan of the 49ers, there's a lot to be excited about with this group. And you shouldn't be super surprised, right? Because when they're healthy, they've shown under Kyle Shanahan that when they're healthy, they're one of the best teams in the NFL. That's a consistent thing. I just don't believe they're going to stay healthy, and I have no reason to think otherwise. They come in at number three in the L Super Six Pack, my top six teams in the NFL. Going into week number two, I want you to hit me up on the talking text line with your top team in the NFL coming out of week number one. 310-840-4910. You can hit us up in the YouTube chat as well. Just search Westwood One Sports Night. Number two in the L Super Six Pack, my top six teams in the NFL going into week number two. Should be much of a surprise to anybody. Pat Mahomes and the Kansas City Chiefs, they have earned the right to be in this spot on the list. I almost put him at number one. I did. But I left him at number two. Look, there's a lot to be excited about. And I said it last night, if you're Kansas City. You now have a new identity on offense. You're the bullies of the Midwest, is how we could put it. Is Kansas City in the Midwest? Is my geography on the mark when I say that? You pick up what I'm putting down, though. They're the bullies of the Midwest, man. I love everything about it. Kenneth Walker, the most impactful free agent signing during the 2026 offseason. And then what was most encouraging about what Kansas City did is they didn't need Pat Mahomes to be Superman. And that defense, the young puppies, they're the reason they won this football game. Mansoor Delane coming up with a pick. R. Mason Thomas getting after Bo Nix several different times throughout the game. Really, really impressive stuff. From the Kansas City Chiefs, they come in at number two. And then number one, Nell Super Six Pack, top six teams in the NFL. My top team in football entering week number two. It's easy. The Baltimore Ravens. What else did you think? My Super Bowl champs look like the best team in week number one. It's now your turn to get in on the fun here on a Tell the Truth Tuesday edition of Westwood One Sports Night. Nell Super Six Pack, top six teams in the NFL. I want your best team in the NFL after week one. At 310-840-4910. 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
1: 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KC won at home and reminded everyone who's been dominating this division for nearly a decade. 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But will they finish there? 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

0: Tell the Truth Tuesday edition of What's Up on Sports Night. Youngest and Charles and L. Willingham rocking out with you here as we take your calls at 310-840-4910. Just brought you a fresh installment of the most highly anticipated power ranking segment in all of sports talk. No Super Six Pack. My top six teams in the NFL going into week number two. I want you to hit me up on the phones with your best team in the NFL coming out of week one. Here's the Super Six Pack if you're just joining us. We have our three teams that were the closest to making the list. We call them knocking on the door. The Bengals, the Texans, and the Giants, the three teams that were the closest to getting on the list this week. Now the actual list itself. Number six, the Seattle Seahawks, a team that I've probably done the biggest 180 on, them and the Giants, since the start of the regular season. I did not know that Seattle's defense was going to be even better than what they were a year ago. They didn't have Nick Emenwori in the opener, yet they still, you know, made Drake May look like a total pumpkin. They come in at number six. Number five, the Bears. I don't feel great about Chicago on second review of watching Panthers and Bears. That defense wasn't very good, but offensively, it was a historically good performance. Most points in a week one in franchise history for Chicago, so they earn a spot on the list for now. Will they be here, say, in 2 weeks? Who knows? That's why you got to stick around and listen each and every Tuesday here on Westwood One Sports Night. Number four, the Buffalo Bills. The Bills are the team that may have had, arguably, outside of Kansas City, the most impressive win of the weekend. Doing what they did to that Houston defense was impressive. Not running the football. Josh Allen wasn't playing conservative. It was him chucking it down the football field, saying bombs away. Dalton Kincaid, DJ Moore, both coming up with big-time plays. Josh Palmer had a big touchdown in this one late. They play the Lions on Thursday, and after they beat the hell out of the Lions, I think the narrative is going to be that they're the best team in football going into week number three of the NFL season. Number three, Nell Super Six Pack. I have the Niners. Impressive what they did across the pond, guys. Shouldn't be a shocker, though, as I continue to say, when Kyle Shanahan-led teams are healthy, they normally win. Number two, Kansas City. Gushed over them for 4 hours last night. Won't spend too much time. The defense is legit. Kenneth Walker, massive free agent signing. And then number one, my Super Bowl champions, the Baltimore Ravens. Enough of me yapping, blabbing, and popping my stuff. I want to hear from you. 310-840-4910. Who do you think is the best team in the NFL heading into week number two? You can tweet at me with your best team in the NFL going into week two as well. It is at NELL_BTP. Let's go to Bert in Baltimore, cracking us all. Bert, what up, OG? Welcome in.
1: What's happening, Linnell? My top team, you and I are simpatico. My top team is the one led by the quarterback with the highest passer rating in the history of the NFL, number eight, Mr. Lamar Jackson and the Baltimore Ravens. You're looking at a 14-3, 15-2 regular season and a trip to the Super Bowl. But I need you to

0: clarify
1: good.
0: Something for me.
1: Yes,
0: is
1: sir.
0: Is tonight Tell the Partial Truth Tuesday or Tell the Whole Truth? Because you opened the show saying that you told everybody all offseason the Cleveland Browns were going to make the playoffs.
1: I did.
0: But you also told us that all preseason. In fact, just last week, you said you, quote, expect Deshaun Watson to play well and the Cleveland Browns to win. Am I wrong?
1: No, you're not wrong, which is why I opened up the show doing what, Bert? Telling the truth.
0: Coming clean, brother, and I'm proud of you. It was a very mature 180 that you did. But the main reason I called, my brother, Josh said on Sunday that you've got this time slot, to borrow your phrase, each and every night on Westwood One. It's well-deserved, my man.
1: Appreciate you, man. 310-840-4910 is the number. Double-clicking on the Ravens real quick. Y'all going to give me my credit when y'all call into this show, too. I picked them to win the Super Bowl, and after week one, who are they going to win the bowl? Give me some love, America. No, Baltimore has been great, man. Lamar Jackson is about to have the best year of his professional career, man. We're going to do a deep dive into the numbers on the Baltimore Ravens coming up here before we make our way out of this midnight hour on the East Coast. But Lamar, ladies and gentlemen, was special, and the numbers prove that even further. 310-840-4910. Give me your top team in the National Football League going into week number two here on the Tell the Truth Tuesday edition of Westwood One Sports Night. Boy, that was a mouthful. Mr. Positive, our guy Greg out in Michigan wants to check in. What's going on, brother?
2: LW, boom, shakalaka. How dare you, Bert? No way. Hey, it's got to be Josh Elvis Allen and the Bills. And here's the reason.
1: Yeah.
2: Your list was fantastic. Just put the Bills number one because he went into hostile territory.
1: He said,
2: Houston. He was 0-4 there. He put the team on his shoulders. He did it. Yes, I mean, it's there. And don't be surprised if the Lions give the Bills
1: some bits.
2: But I want my Josh Elvis to win.
1: I was about to say this is positive.
2: You know, I love.
1: What do you do Thursday? Do you do like Mama Kelsey and wear a split jersey? How you rocking on Thursday night, brother?
2: Oh, hey, good one. No, I'll sit there and silently root for my Bills because I know that they're going to go much further.
1: Your Bills?
2: You're from Michigan, pal.
1: Yeah. What do you mean your Bills?
2: Yeah.
1: Hold on.
2: I love my Bills.
1: Two teams.
2: I just saw what happened. I almost get heart attacks watching them.
1: Really?
2: And I mean,
1: or is it that you saw what happened to Detroit this weekend? Because boy, were they uninspiring.
2: Yeah, they should have lost, or it should have been a tie. But yeah, you're right. It's just our secondary needs a lot of work. And hey, LW, thanks for taking my call. Everybody, go for your dreams.
1: I appreciate you.
3: I did some research, so I have to interject here. I did some research, and it showcases my failings as a producer, my failings as a person, my failings as a sports fan. Josh Allen's middle name is Patrick. Why does he call him Josh Elvis Allen?
1: Wait, his name is not Elvis?
3: No, his middle name is Patrick.
1: That's crazy. He's been getting this off for like 2-3 years, by the way.
3: I've known this man for 10 months, and I just went with it. I never Googled it. I Googled it. His middle name is Josh Patrick Allen.
1: What? So, wait, Greg, text the text line with why you're calling him Elvis. I mean, that's crazy. 310-840-4910. I want your best team in the NFL going into week number two here on a Tell the Truth Tuesday edition of Westwood One Sports Night. Let's go to my main man. What up, Rob? Calling from Connecticut. What you got, man?
4: I can't stop laughing, Linnell. Oh, my God. I mean,
1: he's a fraud.
4: All the time. Oh, man, he's a classic, dude. And how can you call my boy Josh Allen, Josh Elvis? It's Patrick. I knew that one. Come on, man. Oh, dude. I'm all geeked up, though. You know, we cut the head off the snake on Sunday.
1: I know you were ready to call in here and pop it, Rob. I'm going to let you have the floor because I know you were excited about what happened.
4: Oh, my goodness gracious.

0: I was super stoked right off the rip with Russo with that strip sack. I was okay, the defense is going to show up, but then you know, they kind of like, what the heck's going on? A lot of flags. They're D-backs. They needed a little brushing up. Jim Leonard will do his job and get inside the heads of the players. They know what they did wrong, and they'll brush it up. But all in all, Josh did what Josh does, and DJ Moore, what a great addition.
1: What a catch, and, dude. Oh, my goodness.
0: Oh, my gosh. What we did against that defense was amazing. Was absolutely amazing. But the reason why I am calling is, I totally agree with you as far as the top ranking right now. Yes, Baltimore's a beast right now. Just knocking on the door, Jacksonville. Jacksonville, if they put it to Denver, you know, that's a team that you can't sleep on Jacksonville. But I would have switched up. No, you're good. Buffalo's right where they're supposed to be. I'll give the 49ers the 3. But
1: I'm waiting. The thing about the Niners, Robin, I appreciate the call, brother, man. The thing about the Niners is they're scared. I said, I appreciate you, man. The thing about the Niners, had to let you run, Rob, as we're up against the break here. The thing about the Niners, man, and I'm going to sound like a broken record, I just don't think their health, if you're not going to be healthy, they don't have the depth to be able to overcome the rash of injuries that we see them have each and every year. Maybe they're doing good juju, but think about it. Kyle Shanahan lied in the car accident, and then they're doing Brandon Ayuk dirty. The football gods are going to strike again. It feels so weird, talking about injuries being the reason why a team's not going to go somewhere when it's, something that they can't control. But it's the reality with San Francisco, man. 310-840-4910. Emily is in San Diego wanting to check in. Emily, what's going on? Welcome in to Westwood One Sports Night.
2: Good evening, Linnell, the big guy in charge.
1: What's going on, Miss Emily? How are you doing?
2: Oh, you know, I'll have to tell you right now that whenever you hear me, if you hear me when I'm talking, it's the Chiefs, Pat Mahomes, my homie. And I just have to say that it was so exciting. I was on the edge of my seat, and I think that it's a great relief after all of this time that the summer's gone by, that something...
1: You were worried all summer, weren't you, Miss Emily?
2: I was. I mean, I was actually near the end. I was getting really, really sick of the comments because one of the things that really was annoying is the injury, okay? There's multitudes of players who have injuries and come back and do quite well.
1: And people were acting like Pat was going to be, never be the same again, and that was going to be the end of the road for them. You deserve to talk trash to all your friends and all your family members, Miss Emily, all week long. Kansas City coming up big. I got to let you run because we're up against the clock, but I appreciate the call. Chris in Dallas wrapping things up here in Nell's Super Six Pack. Chris, who's your top team in the NFL as we get geared up for week 2?
3: Unfortunately, Seattle is the top team. They are the Super Bowl champions. They dominated their first week game. So they are the number one. I mean, they're the number one until you knock them off, right? I'm from Dallas. My team is the Dallas Cowboys. I'm sick in the head right now. I'm sick in the head, man. I'm tired of it. Change the coach, change the players. Same script though. Same script for my Dallas Cowboys. Jerry Jones sold his soul to the devil in the 90s. We won 3 Super Bowls, and we're never going to get anything after that. But I have the Seattle. I have the Bills beating Seattle in the championship.
1: Okay. Well, there we go. I don't agree with you on Seattle, but I appreciate the call. Real quick, Chris, if you're still listening. Well, I hope you're still listening. No need to ring the alarm over the Dallas Cowboys in terms of what happened on Sunday against New York. As I've said all week long, I think what happened on Sunday Night Football more reflective of who New York is rather than what Dallas is or is not. I think the Giants are going to be a legit outfit.

0: fit all season long. A Tell the Truth Tuesday edition of Westwood One Sports Night continues coming up on the other side. As we get into the 1 a.m. hour on the East Coast, we'll switch gears a little bit. We'll go on campus with the super producer, Denton Day. He'll take us through the top stories in the landscape of college football. That comes up in about 20 minutes. On the other side, let's get you smarter. It's a Tell the Truth Tuesday here on Westwood One Sports Night. Coming up, another staple segment here on the program. Numbers that matter. The top stats that help tell the story of what happened in week one of the NFL. That's next.
1: On Thursday, the lights are bright in Buffalo. A new stadium, a national audience, and two offensive heavyweights. Josh Allen faces Jared Goff. Lions, Bills, Thursday night football. Westwood One Sports.
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0: 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Even in our tiredness, even in our weakness, even in our pain, we continue to push. 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I am a United States Marine.
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on Sports Night. We were off at 1 a.m. Things would be crazy around here right about now. Number to hit us up, 310-840-4910. 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It is at NELL_BTP. Man, I think as we continue to, you know, ease our way through this program and get closer to week number two, tomorrow we'll do a lot more, you know, game preview stuff as far as week two is concerned. But, you know, still putting a bow on what happened last week, or this past Sunday, rather, in the National Football League. It is a Tell the Truth Tuesday edition of Westwood One Sports Night. You can tap into the program a bunch of different ways. You can hit us up in the YouTube chat as well. Just search Westwood One Sports Night on YouTube. The WVUer says, this show is a vibe. I love it. I normally can't chat because I'm at work and it doesn't work, but it's always streaming in the background. Thanks for keeping me company in the late hours at 911. Does that mean you're like an emergency response person, or you're having an emergency trying to call us for help? I need to figure it out. I hope you're okay. I appreciate the kind words. You can get in on the YouTube chat and check us out there each and every night as well. Just search Westwood One Sports Night. It is a Tell the Truth Tuesday, as I mentioned. One thing that we will do each and every Tuesday to help tell the story of the week that was in the National Football League, will bring you numbers that matter. That was my big voice guy impersonation. How'd I do? Numbers that matter. The numbers that help tell the story of what happened yesterday, or the week that was, in the National Football League. Starting us off here, numbers that matter. I want to put the Minnesota Vikings under the microscope, a team that you all know I'm pretty bullish on. I have the Vikings representing the NFC in the Super Bowl, but my feelings changed a little bit after watching Kyler Murray get knocked upside of the head on Sunday. He was knocked unconscious, went into the fencing position, and his status for this weekend is very much in doubt as Minnesota takes on Caleb Williams in the Chicago Bears. In relief of Kyler Murray was not J.J. McCarthy. It was Carson Wentz, once known as Walk It To Him Wentz during his MVP days in Philadelphia with the Eagles. He's not that guy anymore. But, man, what Kevin O'Connell and Carson Wentz accomplished on Sunday, either the Packers' defense is ass, or maybe, just maybe, the duo of Wentz and O'Connell, maybe they could be something within the landscape of the NFC. Carson Wentz on Sunday, 6th in the NFL in passer rating, 12th in the NFL in terms of EPA per dropback. His 3 touchdown passes, the 2nd most in week number 1. And I think the most important thing and the most important number that matters if you're a Vikings fan when it comes to Carson Wentz, Justin Jefferson being found early and often. He has a rapport with Jets. And I think that's the most important thing for whoever's playing quarterback for Minnesota, is that you have, you know, a rapport. I think Kevin O'Connell deserves a ton of credit for the job that he did on Sunday. It's very difficult to continue to have patience with the running game while you're trailing and while it's not super successful. I believe they ran it at like 3.4 yards a pop on Sunday. Here's the number that jumped out to me. The Vikings ran the football 27 times while trailing on Sunday. That was the 2nd highest figure since Kevin O'Connell became the head coach. So you want to talk about growth from one of the most sharp offensive minds in the National Football League. The patience to stick with the run game is why Carson Wentz ultimately had success as a passer. They consistently made this Packers defense, you know, question what they were doing. They constantly had the 2nd level of that defense in conflict, and I thought Kevin O'Connell deserves a ton of credit for that. In terms of the adjustments from the first half to the 2nd half, and this is the thing that made me smile from ear to ear, because I'm rooting for this team to make it to the Super Bowl. How do you do that? You got to get your coach to elevate everyone around him. I think he did that on Sunday. In the first half, here was the game plan for Minnesota. 56% of their offensive snaps came out of wide receiver sets. 3 wide receiver sets, rather. 58% of their offensive snaps came out of the shotgun. 25% of their early downs were play action. Not good enough. In the second half, that 3 wide receiver set usage dropped from 56 to 20. Meaning what?

0: They condensed the formation. The shotgun formation went from 58% to 28%, meaning what? They condensed the formation. The early down play action went from 25% to 67%. It's almost like at some point during the game, this light bulb went off for Kevin O'Connell, and he said, you know what? If we could just run the football and make Green Bay respect our run game and not be one-dimensional, we'll be able to have success. We'll be able to unlock what we have on the offensive side of the football. Big-time credit to Jordan Mason. Big-time credit to Aaron Jones. Look, the Packers' run defense wasn't bad throughout the course of this football game, but it was effective enough to consistently put those linebackers and second-level defenders in conflict, you know, helping Carson Wentz find easy completions throughout the course of this football game. I thought Wentz was pretty damn good. Here's the thing that I'm going to say that's going to ruffle some feathers here. If Carson Wentz goes out and plays well again against Chicago, and I expect him to because the Bears' defense isn't very good, if he continues to hook up with Justin Jefferson and shows a rapport there, if you're Kevin O'Connell, how do you make the choice to go back to Kyler Murray? If they're going to move the football the way that they did Sunday, and then they do it again against Chicago, how do you go back to Kyler? Here's what I would do if I was Kevin O'Connell. If Carson Wentz goes out and plays well again on Sunday, I continue to start him once Kyler's out of the concussion protocol. In the moment that Carson Wentz has a poor outing, I give the keys right back to Kyler. But what you cannot do if you're Kevin O'Connell is throw cold water on an offensive fire. And it wasn't an offensive fire for the entirety of the game on Sunday, but in that second half, you finally got to see, you know, what the Minnesota Vikings could be if they have some balance. That's probably my favorite game, one of my favorite games of week number two in the NFL. Vikings, Bears, when you think about the 80% blitz rate that Brian Flores put out in week number one, you think about the historic offensive output of the Bears. That's the game of the weekend to me, guys. That's the game of the weekend to me, man. I can't wait for it. Part of me, I love Caleb. I want him to be successful DMV dude. I think he's an awesome dude. I want Minnesota to make the Super Bowl and to do well because you all seem to, like, take me for a joke because I was talking about the Minnesota Vikings playing in the Super Bowl. How do you like me now? 1-0 and clearly one of the best defenses in the National Football League. We'll put a bookmark in the NFL discussion coming up. On the other side, we'll tag in the super producer, Denton Day. We'll go on campus here on Westwood One Sports Night, bringing you the top stories from the Saturday that was in college.
1: This is Westwood One Sports.
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0: had crossed that thin line. It was 100 plus degrees. We were hot. We were on fire. We were yelling our hearts out. You could feel the intensity rising. Even in our tiredness, even in our weakness, even in our pain, we continued to push. I told myself, you can suck up the pain for another mile and a half, and you will be a Marine. Not many people believe that I could do it. I don't know where I got the energy from. I don't know where the pain went to. But all I know is that I had what it took. I am a United States Marine.
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0: This is Westwood One Sports Night. Here's Lynnell Willingham.
1: I don't know what genre of music this is, but I think I like it. Westwood One Sports Night with the youngest in charge, Lynnell Willingham, taking you up to 3 a.m. Eastern time. Knight Rider hits us up in the YouTube chat and says, Kyler is on a vet minimum. Let Wentz walk it to him. Knight Rider, I'm with you, brother. I feel you. Like, that's, and I think you hit on the key spot there. Kyler's contract, I think, makes anything a possibility. And there's really nothing that should surprise anyone in terms of the decisions that Kevin O'Connell makes. WVU or 21 hits us up in the YouTube chat. 911 dispatcher, thank you for confirming that. Appreciate you for locking into the show and all that you do for us. Let's do this, man. A Tuesday staple here on Westwood One Sports Night as we do our best to keep you up to speed with everything in the world of sports, NFL and college football. To recap the college football day, you can check me out 7 p.m. to 11 p.m. Eastern time on College Saturday. Now we tag in the super producer, Denton Day, as we go on campus. I got my backpack. I got my snacks. I was never a walker in college. My ACL was always torn, so I was mostly getting shuffled around by security. But Denton, what you got for us, man?
2: 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Grab your notebooks. It's time to go on campus with Denton.
3: Hey, give me my theme music.
1: Hey, I love that. Yes, we're keeping that. Oh, my God, let's go.
4: All right, so we got a lot of different directions we can go with college football this week. You know, this Tuesday is kind of an interesting day in the week because we could talk about, like, Texas beating Ohio State and the magnitude of what that kind of win does for the legacy of Arch Manning. We could also talk about the fact that this weekend Lane Kiffin goes back to Ole Miss. I don't know how you can't be excited about the vitriol that you're going to see with Lane Kiffin showing his face basically at the home of an ex who he left at the altar. Yeah. And Ole Miss is saying this is going to be a normal week. No, it ain't.
1: No, I'm about to say, anyone that feels that this week's going to be normal, you're absolutely lying to yourself. Looking at the way that they played last week, I don't think they're going to win. Like, the defense has been great in the first two games. I don't know what the hell got into Sam Levitt last week, Denton. I don't know what Louisiana Tech did to him. Three interceptions, one pick six. They just looked, after dominating in week one against Clemson, they couldn't have looked more pedestrian last week. What do you think's closer to the real version of the LSU Tigers?
4: It's probably more the Clemson stuff. You know, sometimes I feel like with those kind of games where Sam Levitt's playing or just a quarterback in general is playing a far inferior opponent, they get a little careless.
1: Yeah.
4: Where I feel like normally they lock in a little bit more with the big games, and this is obviously going to be a really, really big game. I just think Clemson is also not very good.
1: Yeah.
4: So, like, it's going to be very difficult to judge them. We didn't get to see them last week, really. So, like, all right, I don't really know. But then they get UNC this weekend, which that was supposed

0: supposed to be such a big game, Dabo and Bill Belichick, and now it's an afterthought and kind of just a silly game of like, all right, yeah, one guy can't recruit and the other guy, his program is over flooded with drugs.
1: Literally. Well, I do want to double click on Clemson UNC as we continue to march around campus, because that is a fascinating, you know, juxtaposition going into this week. Looking at the quarterback from Ole Miss, Trinidad Chambliss, I believe he's still the best quarterback in all of college football. How do you think he fares against this LSU defense this week, man? I think the key, he's been Superman. He's shown he can be Superman. I don't know the health and status of Kiwon Lacy going into this one and how healthy he is, but this is a really good opportunity for Trinidad Chambliss to really cement himself as QB1 in this class.
0: This is the biggest test that he is going to face. You are not a nerd, but I am a nerd. And if you're watching on stream, you see a Batman poster. There was an old Batman comic. It's called The Tower of Babel. And in this Batman comic, Ra's al Ghul, the villain, finds out that Batman kept a secret file of how to destroy every member of the Justice League. And then Ra's al Ghul stole it. Well, that's kind of what you're going to see. Lane Kiffin built up Trinidad Chambliss, and now he's coaching against him. So every flaw that does exist within the game of Trinidad Chambliss, in some capacity, Lane Kiffin understands just a little bit better than everybody else. Now, he's obviously not like a defensive guy, yeah, but he's working in conjunction with the defensive coaches. So if Trinidad Chambliss balls out, he really has earned the performance. And I think you're right, because you look at him as it stands amongst the quarterback hierarchy in the sport right now, he's mentioned, but he's not supplanted himself as he's a tier one quarterback. Like Arch with the win this weekend, that is a tier one quarterback. To an extent, I kind of look at Jaden Mayava at USC. Darian Mensah is certainly a tier one quarterback at the moment. There is available spots at the table, though, at the moment, like, and you need a big win. The win against Louisville was a very nice win. You know, he went in there in the fourth quarter. He was awesome. But you need a big win, and this has been for the second that Lane Kiffin put pen to paper, everyone had this game circled. You knew they were going to play one another. You knew it was going to be in Mississippi. So this, you understand the magnitude of this kind of game, and if he wins this one and beats his old coach, that, I think, really elevates him into that top conversation that you talk about.
1: He's got a big opportunity, man. This is hard because if you're looking at us on YouTube, you see the LSU hat in the background. They kind of are my team for this year. I love Lane. I love just the swagger that he's got and the middle finger to the world attitude. But I also love Trinidad Chambliss and think that he's the best quarterback in all of college football. I think he plays well this weekend. I don't know if Ole Miss is able to get the W. If they are, though, maybe you'll see a Rebels hat in the background this time next week.
0: It really flips the SEC on its head if they win.
1: It does.
0: Because there's not a lot of SEC teams with super weak schedules this year. Like last year, A&M had a weak schedule. And then they saw big competition at the end, and they didn't look nearly as impressive as they did when they were playing lesser competition. It does feel like all of the teams that you are expecting to be competitive, though, are going to have stretches where they are going to earn the right to get into the 12-team playoff, or at least earn the right to complain about whether or not they should get in to the 12-team playoff. Because, like, we don't even know anything about Georgia. They played two games where they just dog-walked the opponent. We have no idea. I think they're really good, but we have no idea what they are. There's so many question marks in that conference. If LSU loses and loses definitively to Ole Miss, who has not really been put in these conversations, like, yeah, they're ranked in the top 10, but I don't feel like anyone's really taking them as a championship contender seriously. If you beat LSU, I think that conversation changes.
1: Yeah, you bringing up Georgia is fascinating. They were number two this week in terms of the AP poll. They play Arkansas this weekend, and then they've got Oklahoma. They don't really face a real test until at Alabama on October 10th, because I think they're going to beat the dust off of Oklahoma, because they proved last week that they're just not that good of a football team. It's going to be fascinating, though, to see how this thing, you know, ultimately plays out. Where else do you want to go?
0: Can I talk about Oklahoma real quick just to get something off of my chest?
1: Please do.
0: I like John Mateer a lot.
1: I know you do, which is why I was the one that got me sold on John Mateer,
0: and he was awful. in the fourth quarter. Like, he just wasn't good. And then he had the audacity. And I understand the competitiveness of an athlete to where you're always going to bet on yourself and you're always

0: going to look at it from the perspective of you being not the hero per se, but you know, the hero. But when he got up there and said, "I miss throws that I normally make," when have you made them? Because we literally haven't seen you make the throws that you were missing, and that's been the problem. Last year you just had the excuse of the hand. Well, the hand is healthy, and you're still missing the throws. That was tough to stomach in the fourth quarter, because I thought Oklahoma was going to beat Michigan. I thought it was going to be close, but I thought they were going to beat him, and that was tough.
1: The thing that's most disheartening about that, and I didn't hear the postgame comments then, or else I would have roasted his ass. It was one of those situations where he kind of punked out throughout the course of the game. He was getting lit up, and eventually you saw him start to fade as he's staring down the barrel of the gun, and it caused some inaccuracies to the credit of, you know, the play caller for OU. Dudes were getting open. It's not like dudes weren't open. I had to walk back my statement. I was really impressed with the way that Michigan played defensively, obviously, but it wasn't perfect is the best way that I can put it, because of some of the open dudes that Mateer missed. Credit to Michigan, though, continuing to heat him up and send pressure.
0: So a couple other games that I want to highlight here. We have two really fun quarterback matchups that are not going to get the attention that they would otherwise because of the Lane Kiffin and Ole Miss thing. The first is Mississippi State and South Carolina, which I didn't think I'd be talking about this game 3 weeks ago. But Kamario Taylor, the quarterback at Mississippi State, has lit the world on fire with the way that he's played. Went in and beat up Minnesota last week. And, you know, Minnesota's not a top tier Big Ten team, but anytime you're going on the road in a non-conference Power Four versus Power Four and you have a strong performance, that should be celebrated. Yeah. Now he gets to take on South Carolina on the road. That's going to be a big test. And then it's also against Lenore Sellers. And you talk about a quarterback that's trying to raise his NFL ability and raise the way that he is perceived in the country. Lenore Sellers has a very high ceiling, I would say. Didn't see it last year because of a litany of issues with the coaching staff. But now he's in a position where he can showcase that. So that should be a really fun duel between two guys that are trying to get their teams ranked in the top 25, and then two just in general good quarterbacks.
1: Can you get our listening audience up to speed with the physical freak that is Kamario Taylor? 6'4", 230, looks every bit of it. What was the name that you all were throwing around in the break? Anthony Richardson comps got thrown around. Anthony Richardson with accuracy. What a compliment that is, by the way.
0: Because that dude was accurate. Like Anthony Richardson if he could throw. trust his arm. Like, what a novel concept that is. I mean, when Anthony Richardson was coming out of college, he was very much looked at as this project. Like, oh, he has all of these intangibles, but you got to work on a lot of things. And when I watched Kamario Taylor play, and admittedly, it's a very small sample size. You know, he only attempted 77 passes in 2025. He's only attempted 56 through two games in 2026. So the sample size is not large, but you see a guy that can process on the fly, and that's a really nice benefit to have. And then you mix that with his ability to utilize his legs, his timing on when he utilizes his legs. I mean, so often we see guys just tuck and run all the time, and it gets really quick with the way they're tucking and running. He doesn't really do that, so he tucks and runs at a good spot in games, but also can beat you in the pocket. I mean, he is definitively the best quarterback that Mississippi State has had since Dak Prescott, like definitively, and there's not even really a close second in this conversation. And as most of us well know, this is my favorite trivia question ever, and one of these days I swear it's going to win me money. But the first ever team that was ranked number one overall in the college football, in the first ever college football playoff rankings, was Mississippi State when they were quarterbacked by Dak Prescott. So they're not that good yet, but he raises their level to at the very least make a team that has been the bottom of the barrel in the SEC for years, make them competitive.
1: Yeah, so I think by the end of October, we'll have a firm grasp on what Kamario Taylor is. This weekend, I expect him to play well against the Gamecocks. Then they've got a five-game stretch of home for Mizzou, at Bama, at LSU, home for Oklahoma, and then at Texas. Safe to say, Denton, that by the end of that run, we will know exactly what Kamario Taylor is and what he isn't. Is he, well, let me rewind here for a second.

0: you see him being as good of a talent that could lead this team to upset one of those groups that we just mentioned? Is he that sort of talent? Because we know how much quarterbacks, yes, you know, swings the pendulum.
1: Yeah, a quarterback very much does. And I would say the answer to that is yes, because we've seen it happen before. If you think of some of the great upsets in college football over the past couple of seasons, and even, you know, let me not say a couple, because couple narrows the playing field too much. Let me go very broadly, specifically in the SEC, right?
0: Mm-hmm.
1: Diego Pavia beats Alabama when Alabama is still considered to be Alabama. I can't tell you how many guys are on that Vanderbilt team that are in the NFL now.
0: I'm about to say, he beat Bama? He was still in college.
1: Yeah, he was still, even the quarterback isn't in the NFL now, but yeah, the quarterback makes a big difference. You go back to when Johnny Manziel became Johnny Manziel,
0: right,
1: and he's
0: right,
1: playing against Alabama. Now, you know, he played with Mike Evans, so it's a little different there, but it really is the quarterback making a massive difference. Jaden Daniels' first year at LSU, he beats Alabama. That's not talked about a lot because most of the idiots that talk about Jaden Daniels now don't know that he played 2 years at LSU. Like, that was putting me through hell when the whole number debacle was taking place. But he beat Alabama. The quarterback makes a massive difference. And when you have the dual threat ability, and again, he's not just tucking and running all the time, but he hits you when it hurts. There is a realistic opportunity, and not just Alabama, like some of these other teams. I'm just using mm-hmm. them as an example because for the longest time it was, can you beat Alabama? And right, guys were getting hired to beat. I mean, Hugh Freeze came back to Auburn because he beat Alabama 4 years prior at Ole Miss. Like, that's literally why he got the job. It was different back then. Not so much the case now, but I do think that you mentioned that stretch that they're going to go on. I do think there's at least one ranked win that Mississippi State is going to have because of him.
0: It's going to be fascinating. I love when we get new blood, you know what I'm saying, at the quarterback position. And it feels like, within the SEC in particular, between him, the kid at Tennessee, I thought Keelan Russell settled into the game this past weekend. By the way, can we double-click on him for a second? I know they struggled a little bit to start, and maybe that impacted how they were ranked this week. By the way, Denton, you're our college football guy here, and you lock in on it as well as anybody I know. How petty is the committee with stuff like what happened this weekend with Alabama? Like, they're on the road in a super hostile environment. They struggled at first. It was a game at first, and then they ended up pulling away. Does that have any influence at the end of the day in terms of how they're looked at in terms of their resume?
1: Are you talking, like, the playoff committee or the AP?
0: Two different entities.
1: Yeah, right? The way that they're ranked this week is kind of whatever. By the time you get to, and this is a nice luxury for a team like Alabama to have, by the time you get to the conversation with the College Football Playoff Committee, you theoretically will have already played tougher opponents, and they're going to judge you much more. The weight of the judgment for those games is going to outweigh anything with Kentucky.
0: Okay.
1: I mean, Kentucky could also, like, if they start winning the way that their head coach thinks they are, they could end up, like, that'll outweigh it, and you'll look back and be like, oh, that was actually a great win for Alabama. I like their quarterback. There's so many quarterbacks right now. And the reason I wanted to mention Kamario Taylor is there are a couple reasons. One of the biggest ones right now is because we like the money. And you can get him. There's a bunch of quarterbacks right now that you can get at pretty favorable odds if you wanted to win the Heisman Trophy. Like, the other matchup that I'm really intrigued with this weekend that's not LSU and Ole Miss is SMU and Louisville out of the ACC. You have Kevin Jennings, who's been at SMU for years, and then you have this kid, Lincoln Kienholz, who was at Ohio State, now at Louisville, who has been awesome through 2 weeks.
0: He played well against Ole Miss.
1: And you know how the ACC is going to unfold.
0: Yeah.
1: We know the Miami Hurricanes are going to be there at the end. We have no idea who they're going to be playing. These are two teams that could be fighting for that. Obviously, the two Virginia teams with Tech and UVA could be in those conversations as well. The ACC is kind of loaded with whoever you think is the second best team there with options, at least. They're loaded with options. So that's something to keep an eye on. Like, I threw down a shekel or two on Lincoln Kienholz. I mean, right now on DraftKings, he's plus 9,000, so 90-1. To win the Heisman Trophy. I mean,
0: that's
1: this is where
0: insane,
1: you should
0: insane, by the way.
1: This is where you should be, like, going for. Like, I'm telling you, use code Westwood, get on the DraftKings app, and then just start hammering away some of these bets. I'm trying to find the numbers for
0: it's a crapshoot, low key, because of how many dudes are legitimately

0: in the conversation, right? Like,
1: and if you really love Kamardio Taylor, who, like I do, I don't know, Mississippi State's going to have a Heisman winner, but he's plus 135,000. So like 135-1. If you just want, if you got like a dollar, just throw it on there. What's the worst thing that's going to happen? On one hand, yeah, you lose a dollar. On the other hand, if it hits, you got jewelry coming. You know what I mean?
0: Right. You should feel good about it. You should feel good about it. Ring. So that my envision for us closing the on campus was like the bell ringing. But like there's no bell in college. So there's that. That's on campus with a guy Denton Day giving us the latest in the landscape of college football. We'll get back into the NFL as we ease our way through the 1 a.m. hour here on the East Coast. It is a Tell the Truth Tuesday edition of Us What One Sports Night. Coming up, I'll continue to tell the truth. I want you to line up on the phones with your truth at 310-840-4910. Give me the team you're most concerned about at 0-1 and the team you're most excited about at 0-1 going into week 2 of the NFL season. Your calls plus my thoughts next here on Westwood One Sports Night. The wait is over. 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
6: Harvey County 911.
7: People that shot.
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Sports Night. Tapped into the youngest in charge, getting you up to 3 a.m. Eastern time. About an hour and a half left to go. Where is the time gone, America? You know what they say, that cheesy line that they say. Emphasis on it's cheesy, like Gouda. Pepper Jack cheesy. Time goes by fast when you're having a good time. That's the reality, though, man. What a ball we've had here on a Tell the Truth Tuesday edition of Westwood One Sports. And I appreciate you being here. However you choose to do so, you can listen in on one of our over 200-plus affiliates out there on the AM-FM dial, Sirius XM Channel 260, the Westwood One Sports app, YouTube. If you're looking to check us out on the YouTube live stream, we got plenty of love in the chat tonight, so shout out to you guys going hard in the paint. Just search Westwood One Sports Night, man. Long-form content, YouTube shorts, the live stream. And then if you want to hop in the space-time continuum, go back and check out all of our training camp coverage from training camp 2026. 310-840-4910 is the number. I want your calls on this. Give me the 0-1 team. Y'all got to pay very close attention. I give y'all the benefit of the doubt. Y'all are the smartest, you know, national sports talk audience in America. That's why you called into this program. Pay close attention to what I'm asking for here. Give me the 0-1 team that you're most concerned about, and then give me the 0-1 team that you're most excited about moving forward. 310-840-4910. The 0-1 team I'm most concerned about, I said it, man, it's the Detroit Lions. What they look like defensive, it was awful. No Kirby Joseph, as we obviously know him and Brian Brandt starting the season off on pup. They're going to miss at least the first month, at least the first month. No telling how much longer they're on the shelf after that. They signed DJ Reed via free agency last offseason. And Denton, remember we were so geeked up to get DJ Reed Washington. He has been the worst corner, one of the worst corners in football since getting with Detroit last year. He gave up 131 yards through the air on Sunday against the New Orleans Saints, was constantly getting picked on. Here's the silver lining with Detroit. Their pass rush, spearheaded by Aiden Hutchinson, is pretty damn good, right? Imagine Aiden Hutchinson left week one leading the

the NFL in sacks, leading the NFL in pressures, yet his defense gave up 30 points to the New Orleans Saints. Tyler Shuck threw for 410 yards. Look, New Orleans, you either, or Detroit rather, you either need to get another pass rusher or something's got to give within the secondary, man. Tyler Shuck looked like Drew Brees reincarnated the other night with how easy he was dealing. Chris Olave going nutty against that Detroit secondary. I am concerned about the Detroit Lions. They play Josh Patrick Allen and the Bills coming up on Thursday night in the debut, in the opening game in that stadium. Is going to be rocking. That big-ass broken chair is going to be vibrating all over the building. They're going to beat the brakes off the Detroit Lions, dog. Buffalo, I don't know what the spread is. Our friends at the DraftKings Sportsbook will let us know. But whatever that spread is for Buffalo, hammer it. Hammer it. Now, some of you are probably saying, hammer it? You told us to hammer the under all weekend, and now I'm broke. Well, that's your fault, pal. $5 parlays, I told you. 310-840-4910 is the number. Give me the 0-1 team you're most concerned about, the 0-1 team you're most excited about. I gave you the team that just got me shaking in my boots a little bit. Not really, because I picked them to suck this year. Pat on the back. The team that I'm most excited about at 0-1, and let's just be honest, right? There are a lot of good, quote-unquote, 0-1 teams right now, man. That's the beautiful part about week one, man. There are so many upsets. There are a lot of good teams to choose from here in terms of who I'm most excited about at 0-1. But to me, there's one glaringly obvious answer. I almost went with my beloved Washington Commanders, by the way, because they were so good defensively on Sunday against Philadelphia that we know the offense is going to come around at some point. So honorable mention just to show the burgundy and gold some love. My Commanders. But the real team at 0-1 that I'm head over heels for, most excited about, C.J. Stroud and the Houston Texans, man. They flat out balled against Buffalo. Here's why I'm excited and not concerned. Their defense got ripped apart by Josh Allen. How many times are we going to say that throughout the course of the regular season? The Houston Texans defense got ripped? We're not. They're really, really good on that side of the football. The pass rush, because Josh Allen's so damn elusive, took a little bit to get going. They did a good job bottling up James Cook in the run game. Here's the difference in that game, if you watched it, talking about Buffalo and Houston. DJ Moore made a ridiculous catch that ended up being a touchdown where it should have been a pick. Jumps over, I think it was over Kamari Lassiter, if I'm not mistaken. Dalton Kincaid went up and climbed the ladder and bagged Derek Stingley. If the perimeter players and the skill guys of Buffalo are going to play that well, they're going to be a tough out. But on the flip side for Houston, the most encouraging thing is this. We know your defense is going to play better. No one's concerned about what Houston put on tape defensively in week one. You shouldn't be, at least, right? What you should be excited about is the fact that C.J. Stroud, who has had a tumultuous-ass offseason with the contract negotiations between him and the team, him reportedly turning down a deal that would have paid him $50 million annually, he's betting on himself. And I'll have to say this, man. After the first week of play, in terms of betting on himself, the bet looks pretty damn good. C.J. Stroud, 26-38, 274 yards, two touchdowns. He had a 15-yard scramble on third down that was huge as well. He had two fumbles, though. And if you remember the story of C.J. Stroud in the postseason, it was the turnovers. The last fumble that he had cost Houston the football game. Greg Rousseau, like a bat out of hell, coming off the edge, strip sack, that's all she wrote. But what C.J. Stroud did to get Houston in position, I think, was impressive. That kid plays on time. That kid plays on schedule. He is one of the top five most accurate quarterbacks in the NFL. There were some throws that he made on Sunday, and our pal Ross Tucker was on the call on Sunday. I mean, here's how I feel about C.J. Stroud. It's something that Ross Tucker said, and I totally agree with it. When he's on, he's dropping seeds in the bucket. You know what I'm saying? Throwing a rock into the ocean sometimes is how it feels with him playing quarterback. He can put the ball in so many difficult, you know, windows. He does such a nice job of keeping the football out of harm's way. The fact that he played well
I think is a

0: really good sign for Houston. And look, I think by season's end, you're going to be happy that you have to pay C.J. Stroud. 310-840-4910 is the number here on a Tell the Truth Tuesday edition of Westwood One Sports Tonight. Tell me the truth. The 0-1 team you're most concerned about, the 0-1 team you're most excited about. Jameson in Michigan has been waiting the longest. Jameson, what's going on, brother? Welcome in.
1: Hey, man. Thanks for taking my call. The 0-1 team I'm most excited about, being a diehard Bears fan, is the Packers, because they are truly led by a loser. And it's just funny that a lot of these Packer, let's call them truthers, believe that they are God's gift to football, which they are not, because God's gift to football doesn't lose six games in a row, which is what they've done. You know, it's pretty incredible. Like, a lot of those fans who live in their shacks up in Wisconsin, who, you know, they talk about Caleb. They hate him because that he, what, paints his nails, score touchdowns.
0: Anybody hating on Caleb Williams, they better check themselves. This is one of the baddest men on the planet.
1: Correct. And you know what? They still hate him, even though he beat them twice last year. One of them in the playoffs. Over here. One of them in the playoffs, which was, last I checked, the greatest collapse in the history of American sports.
0: I will say this, Jameson, you had a lot of criticism. You had a lot of criticism. You had a lot of criticism for the Packers. I got a lot of criticism for you. Love your call. It was a good call. I hold you to a high standard, Jameson, because I know you know ball and you're smart. If you're going to cut a promo like that, can you be a little bit more concise? I appreciate the call. Speed it up, Jameson. 310-840-4910 is the number. Give me the 0-1 team that you're most concerned about heading into week number two of the NFL season. Give me the 0-1 team you're most excited about heading into week two of the NFL season. My team that I was most concerned about, the Detroit Lions. The team that I was most excited about, the Houston Texans. 310-840-4910. Chance calling from out of Alabama. Chance, what's going on, brother? Welcome in.
2: Appreciate you.
0: Yes, sir, my man.
2: I definitely agree with you. I'm not worried about Houston, and the main reason why I'm a Bills fan is because the way C.J. Stroud played, that is the best game I've seen him.
0: Chance. Yeah.
2: Yes, he did. If it wasn't for the fumbles, they probably would have beat us. They probably would have beat us.
0: DJ Moore made close, man. Moore and Kincaid, Chance. Holy cow, brother! Bagging people.
2: You know, I called. I don't think it was this show, a different show. I said at the end of the year, I'm not saying DJ Moore is a top 10 receiver, but by the end of the year, he will be in the top 10 receiver in stats because he's with Allen now. I truly believe that. So I'm not worried about Houston. I'm not worried about team I am worried about. I'm definitely worried about Dallas. I know they got some good receivers, but their defense looked like straight poo-poo. Yeah. They were terrible. That division with the Giants being good now and, you know, Philadelphia is what they are. Dallas is in big trouble.
0: You just conveniently omitted Washington, huh, Chance? We played pretty well on Sunday, Chance. I don't know if you caught us.
2: Yeah, you know, I wasn't really paying too much attention to Washington, I'll be honest with you, so I didn't want to comment on them. I'll take your word for it, man.
0: No, I appreciate you, Chance. We've got to let you run, buddy. We'll get to some others. 310-840-4910 is the number. Tell the Truth Tuesday continues. Give me the 0-1 team you're most concerned about. Give me the 0-1 team you're most excited about. Your calls next here on Westwood One Sports Tonight.
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0: Tuesday edition of What's With One Sports Night. Someone just hit us up in the YouTube chat, and you can do so as well. I just searched What's With One Sports Night. Someone hit us up in the YouTube chat correcting me. And normally when you all try to correct me, you're wrong because I'm more times smarter than you. But tonight I'm not. Jeffrey or Miss By 6778 says Detroit's not 0-1. You know what? You're right. But they played so damn poorly in week one that they might as well be. So I guess I got to get a new team. I gave you the Indianapolis Colts earlier when we did this as the 0-1 team that I was most concerned about. But you're right. Detroit isn't 0-1. They won't be 2-0. I'll tell you that. 310-840-4910 is the number on the talking text line. Give me the 0-1 team that you're most concerned about. Give me the 0-1 team you're most excited for. Let's go to Jason in Georgia. What's up, Jason?
1: What's up, Lanell, man? First time caller, dude.
0: Hey, appreciate you, man. And look, everybody that be calling from the South, a lot, y'all be sounding the same, so I feel like I'd have heard you before. Jason, I appreciate you chiming in, though, man.
1: All right, man, so I'm going to go ahead and cut to the chase, man. I ain't going to cut no weak promos. first, 0-1 team I'm more concerned about, of course, my Atlanta Falcons.
0: Yeah.
1: I don't know if Michael Penny Jr. knows this or not, but his president of football is at college game scouting other quarterbacks. And word on the street is he is about as durable as a wet pinata, so he might want to hurry. He might want to hurry it up a little bit.
0: He's as durable as a wet pinata. That's all right.
1: A wet pinata. Now, the 0-1 team I'm more excited about would be the Denver Broncos. Now, you were in the AFC Championship game.
0: Really?
1: You were in the AFC Championship game last year.
0: Okay.
1: Although you got shellac, even though Patrick Mahomes and the Chiefs went and checked you into the SmackDown Hotel in the room 316, you got time to go ahead and get everything back together. So I'm not too worried about them, man. Appreciate it.
0: Yeah, appreciate you as always, man. Hell of a call. Man,

0: Man, the Atlanta situation, like, if you're a Falcons fan out there, I told you earlier, like, I genuinely feel bad for you. If you're an Atlanta Falcons fan, I genuinely feel bad for you because, I mean, just look at how things have gone for them as a franchise since Dan Quinn blew that lead. I mean, it's been all downhill for Atlanta. You could have had Bill Belichick, but Robert Kraft said, nah, don't do it. I don't know, man. The thing that I continue to, like, trick myself with, and you all can tell me if I'm tricking myself or not, or if I'm just being real. When I look at Atlanta and Michael Penix in particular, Mike Penix can sling that pill, man. You could argue with me on a whole bunch of stuff. I will not concede that Michael Penix isn't one of the best throwers of the football in the NFL. The problem is he's got the knees of a 90-year-old man, and then they can't keep him upright and protect him. They've got the supporting cast. Drake London, Pitts, Bijan. I love what they have. How did Zachariah Branch do this weekend? Anybody checking on the rookie? How did Zachariah Branch play this weekend? I forgot they had him too. But I say all that to say, man, like, they got dudes at the skill spot, man. They do. They just got to figure out quarterback, man. And the way that they played defensively, I thought, was really, really good. That secondary, full of young talent. Avion Terrell, Xavier Watts, A.J. Terrell, Mike Hughes, Billy Bowman. They got some dudes, man. They do. The problem is they don't have a pass rush, and that could be fixed once they get James Pierce back. But, like, quarterback's their main issue. The pass rush is the other one. They play well against Pittsburgh in week one, though. 310-840-4910 is the number. Let's go to Jim in Boston wanting to check in. Jim, what's going on, man?
1: Hey, good morning, Linnell.
0: Good morning.
1: My team I'm most worried about is some of the other calls. It's the Cowboys. Yeah. Losing to the Giants after they're, you know, talking about going to the Super Bowl, and they looked horrible on defense.
0: They did.
1: We all know they got a decent offense, but they're in trouble.
0: And so here's the thing. I disagree with you on Dallas, by the way, Jim. I don't think they're in trouble. I just think the Giants are good.
1: Well, the Giants are good now, but they
0: the defensive performance is bad, Jim. I can't. Korea. Yeah. Go ahead, Jim.
1: I like New Orleans as my team I'm not worried about.
0: At 0-1, okay. Do you think they can win the South?
1: I do. I actually do. That kid can quarterback.
0: He can.
1: I mean, they might not have those type of stats every game, but I picked them in the beginning of the year to be the division winner based on what they did at the end last year.
0: It's crazy. Coming out of week one, Jim, every team in the South winless. Me and you got as many wins as the NFC South, brother. I appreciate you.
1: That's not surprising, though, is it, Linnell?
0: Well, yeah. No, it shouldn't be, but I think the most surprising part from the South, Jim, and I appreciate the call, brother, was what happened with Carolina. Carolina's defense folding like a cheap suit the way that they did. I get it. Chicago is really brilliant offensively, man. Ben Johnson dialing it up. He's a badass. But to give up 59 of them things in the opener, buddy, woof. Here's a stat on just how good Chicago was offensively. The Bears had 9 scoring drives. Do you realize in Bengals and Bucks, they didn't have 9 drives, period? I think the Bengals had 7 and the Bucks had 7. Bears had 9 scoring drives. It's levels to what they're doing right now on the offensive side of the football. 310-840-4910. Give me the 0-1 team you're most concerned about. Give me the 0-1 team you're most excited about. Gang, gang. Caller from Houston. What's going on? Hello? Yo, Houston.
2: Hello?
0: What's going on, brother? Yeah, what's up?
2: Hello?
0: What's going on, brother?
2: All right, what's up, man? It's Big Game James.
0: Oh, Big Game James. Okay. Yeah. That's Big Game James from H-Town.
2: That's right, baby. And you know what I'm most excited about, but you know what I like the best? The way you came back. You waited a couple of days, but you said exactly what I said 2 days ago. You know D'Amico ain't going for that, and we call him around here no mercy.

0: No Mercy defense get back. We gonna come up big like Shaq. You know how you did your little old bitty joke about Kevin Hart? We came up short. When we come back, we gonna come up big like Shaq. You know that defense is a killer.
1: And it is, way, man.
0: And the way our offense played, man. If people don't see that, man, when that defense get back, close your eyes, picture us rolling.
1: Big game, James. I appreciate you, brother. 310-840-4910. I am bullish on Houston. I'm right with Big Game James on that one, man. And like I said a moment ago, it's the play of C.J. Stroud. If in the turnovers, this is what sucks, is it feels like I'm talking out of both sides of my face when I compliment C.J. Stroud because of the turnovers that he had down the stretch in his football game. Well, not down the stretch. The one that he had down the stretch, one he had early in the football game. If he can protect the ball, they've got weapons. David Montgomery looked really good at in the run game. Him and Woody Marks are a great 1-2 tandem. I thought the offensive line, you know, played well for Houston, despite Stroud getting sacked three times. It felt like they did a pretty decent job, you know, holding up. I loved the commitment that they had to the run game. 32 carries for 125 yards, man. It was a really solid day from them on the ground. They came up short, though, ultimately because of the turnovers, man. You can't have it happen. Rashad is in Atlanta. Rashad, take us into the break, brother. What you got, man?
2: Man, how you doing, man?
1: Doing good, brother.
2: I'm most concerned in my Patriots, man. I think this is why you should play your starters at some part of the preseason.
1: Got to.
2: A.J. Brown went down. It's like Drake May didn't know who to throw to. He tried to make a hero pass at the end, in the end zone. You could have went out of bounds. You could have did anything and went for overtime. But you tossed with a great defense. What makes you toss the ball, float it in the end zone? Like, I'm concerned. Very.
1: 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I gotta let you go because we're up against the clock. 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

going early this morning. Shout out to all my people already at work or on their way to work. Salute to you. I know the vibes. I'm right here with you. Shout out to all my early morning, late night hospital workers out there working around the clock, making sure that people get the good medicine, treatment, and care that they need. Shout out to all my early morning, late night food industry workers serving up the good nourishment for all my early risers this morning. Shout out to all my early morning, late night dentists, dental workers, dental assistants out there, making sure that people keep their pearly whites nice, clean, and shiny this morning. Shout out to all my early morning, late night vending machine technicians, making sure that people can get their snack on early this morning. Shout out to all my early morning, late night front and rear loan truck drivers out there, all my bus drivers riding around and getting it, making sure that people get from home to work and the kiddos get from home to school in a safe and timely fashion. Shout out to all my early morning, late night UPS drivers, UPS workers, FedEx drivers, FedEx workers, FedEx pilots out there, Amazon drivers, Amazon workers, all my early morning, late night airport workers out there as well, including all of my volunteer air traffic control workers out there. Appreciate you. Shout out to all my early morning, late night local 728 transportation drivers in the film industry. I'm a local 613 IBW workers out there as well. All my mailmen, mailwomen, postal workers out there, making sure that people get their mail and packages in a safe and timely fashion as well. Shout out to all my early morning, late night funeral home workers, all my early morning, late night hospitality workers, hotel workers out there, making sure that people are having a great stay wherever that may be, all my railroad workers, local donut makers, and of course, all my people listening in the bed right now as well. 502, almost 503 here on a hump day Wednesday, and I appreciate y'all starting your day off right with your boy, and we got plenty of things to get into this morning. We will talk about the Atlanta Falcons starting to turn the page to the Carolina Panthers and also get everybody to just calm down a little bit. I know we're all antsy and we're all excited about the, you know, little bits and pieces of news that we get about the quarterback situation every second, every minute. We waiting on it. And as soon as we get a little piece of news, we just jump on it and we run with it. Sometimes we got to slow down, y'all. Sometimes we got to slow down. So we'll talk about all that coming up here in about 17 minutes from now. But like I said, I do want to start with the Braves. Y'all, a nice bounce back win for the Bravos as they get a 6-3 victory after a quality start from Martin Perez and three two-run homers from some of your big boppas last night. Ronald Acuña Jr. got it started off. Then it was Ozzie Albies giving the Braves the lead and Drake Baldwin then giving the Bravos some insurance with his two-run homer. So that was very, very good to see last night. It was also good to see the Philadelphia Phillies lose last night as well. So the Braves, at this point in time, 5.5 games up on the Phillies. And I believe the magic number is at 6, maybe down to 5 now. But 5, thank you, Ali Mac. I see. I knew the First Lady of Atlanta Baseball would know. I knew she would help me out. Shout out to Ali Mac. You'll hear her coming up at 6 o'clock with Mike Johnson and Bo Squidbilly Morgan coming up at the top of the hour with the morning shift. But magic number down to 5 now for the Bravos. And look, that's a very good win against a tough Cubs team last night. So the Braves will play the rubber match tonight looking for the series win against the Cubs. And look, you find a way to go win this series against the, you obviously win the series against the Phillies. That's a big win. And then you, if you find a way to win tonight and win a big series against the Cubs on the road in Chicago, that'll be two nice series wins in a row if you're the Braves. And so obviously they got to finish the job and get that done tonight. We'll talk more about that game in a few minutes. But as far as last night's game go, got to give congratulations to Martin Perez. He got his 100th career win last night, and he pitched himself a very nice ball game. 6 innings, 5 hits, gave up 3 runs, only 2 of them earned, had 4 walks, but was able to pitch around the 4 walks and had 2 strikeouts. So, look, Martin Perez has been very, very good at home. Been a little iffy on the road, but I think proved last night that he can step up and he can get the job done on the road, too. And so he definitely made himself a nice case to make sure he is in that playoff pitching rotation when the Braves get to the postseason. So that was good to see from Martin Perez last night. He's now 9-9 on the season. And look, gave you quality. Nothing much more you could ask for from Martin Perez. And again, he has been just one of your guys that have been so consistent for you all year and just
love what Martin

0: Team Perez has been able to do this season, bouncing back from an injury. And Walt Weiss also talked about the outing of Martin Perez last night and him getting his 100th career win. Take a listen.
1: Yeah, it's great, man. You know, nothing's handed out in this league. Everything you get, you earn. And that's a special accomplishment. And he's had to grind for it. You always do to accomplish anything in this league. But, you know, great for Martin coming off an injury and reestablishing himself this year. And then some, you know, actually being one of our better starters over the course of the season. So, yeah, great accomplishment for him.
0: Definitely a great accomplishment for Martin Perez. And some good stuff from the Braves bats as well. We'll get to that here in just a second. But do want to give some love also to Didier Fuentes and Raisel Iglesias. They shut it down in the late innings. Didi covered the seventh and the eighth. So two perfect innings. Had two strikeouts during that time as well. And he looked really, really good last night. Raisel Iglesias looked good as well. Threw just 15 pitches to get through that ninth inning. And so good stuff by Martin. Not having to put too much stress in the bullpen. Didi covering two innings to, again, also have do nice work and help out the bullpen a little bit, too. And then Raisel coming in and closing it out and getting his 33rd save of the season. So, all around, exactly what you wanted from your pitching staff. And it looked like the offense wasn't going great at first. Kevin Gausman had the Braves number at first, but then Ronnie opens it up. He gets the two-run homer to kick off the scoring. And he hits that two-run homer for the Bravos in the top of the sixth inning. And then the offense started to flow because top of the seventh, after Austin Riley drew a walk, boom, Ozzie Albies crushes one 396 feet to right center field. And that gave the Braves the lead. And then Drake Baldwin, huge insurance homer, a two-run homer for him as well. 376 feet, just got it into that netting in the top of the ninth, and that would be all she wrote and all she needed for the Braves. So good to see the Braves' offense, and again, some of the big bats do what they need to do. So Drake Baldwin overall goes 2 for 5, scores two runs, has the two-run homer. Ronnie, 1 for 5 with the two-run homer. And then Ozzie Albies, 2 for 4, scored two runs, had the two-run homer as well. Mauricio Dubon also got a hit, and we also saw Matt Olson. That was good to see him get a couple of hits last night as well, too. So hopefully he is, again, getting out of that little slump that he was in. And again, we know Matt Olson is going to have his highs and lows. He's going to have his peaks and valleys. But hopefully he's starting to get hot at the right time here towards the end of the season and going into the postseason. Because, really, that is all I'm worried about when it comes to the Braves at this point, realistically. Because if you look at the standings, yes, we do still have a shot at getting the one of the two spots in the NL. But realistically, we are 3.5 games behind the Dodgers, 5.5 games behind the Brewers for the top spot. You're not catching. I don't think you'll catch Milwaukee. Milwaukee did clinch a playoff spot last night, so there's that. Dodgers have also clinched a playoff spot. Maybe if they decide to rest some guys down the stretch. But look, the Brewers and the Dodgers are only 2 games apart as far as the top spot in the NL. And I think both of those teams know that the Braves still have a chance to catch either one of them. So I'm not sure they're going to, you know, rest guys necessarily. So I would love for the Braves to be able to get on a little hot streak here towards the end of the season. And look, they can definitely do it. The end of the schedule does present that opportunity for the Braves, and the Phillies and Brewers do meet up one more time, so they'll be beating up on each other. So that could be a thing. The Dodgers to end the season, taking a look at their end of the season, they do have to play San Diego one more time, San Francisco, which again is a team that's a little bit pesky, if you will. They still got to play the San Francisco Giants for 6 more games. So again, there's an opportunity there for the Braves to get to get one of those top two spots in the National League to get a first round bye and not have to play in the wild card. But at the end of the day, as long as the Braves bats are hot, and I think we will get what we need to get pitching wise, I'm fine with the Braves having to play in the wild card series as long as the offense is doing what it needs to do and giving what it needs to give. Okay, so as long as that's a thing, I'm not too worried about who we'd have to face in

in the wild card series. So we'll see how that all shapes out. But as far as the wild card goes right now, to take a look in the NL, the Cubs top wild card team right now, Phillies are a half game behind them. Padres are the third wild card team right now. The Diamondbacks are 2.5 games behind the Padres, so they're still fighting for a playoff spot. The Pirates actually, you know, they ain't completely out of it, but they're almost there. They're 7 games back of that final wild card spot. So it's looking like it's going to be definitely the Cubs and the Phillies. Probably the Padres, maybe the Diamondbacks, depending on how the Padres and Diamondbacks finish their season. But look, as far as facing, you know, one of these teams, that the Braves would face the last wild card team. So that final wild card team. So you're looking at a matchup with either the Padres or the Diamondbacks. So again, I would feel okay about the Braves being able to take down either one. I probably would rather face the Diamondbacks, but I wouldn't be mad at the Padres either. Either way, you're going to look, it's the playoffs. You're going to face a good team, and you're going to have to beat good teams to ultimately get where you want to get to. So you can't be scared of the smoke either way. And again, as long as the Braves are doing what they need to do offensively, I ain't scared of the smoke, and I think the Braves will be able to do what they need to do. But regardless, good win for the Braves last night. They are now going to be looking for win number 90 with this next win, and hopefully it comes tonight. Braves will be back at it. Series finale with the Cubs, 7:40. First pitch, J.R. Richie going to be on the mound as he was called up, and Ronaldo Lopez was put on the injured list as he continues to have issues with his shoulder. But J.R. Richie is going to be on the mound for the Braves. He's been looking a lot better in the minors, so we'll see if that translates up here in the big leagues, and we'll see how he fares at Wrigley tonight. And Imanaga is going to be on the mound for the Cubs. Shota is 10-10 on the year, 3.88 ERA, 1.12 whip in 162 innings, in a third innings pitch. J.R. Richie, again, hasn't made too many starts this year, 1-2 on the year, 4.50 ERA, 1.43 whip in 58 innings pitch. So hopefully J.R. can give us a nice outing, and hopefully the Braves can continue to have the bats rolling. We'll be good to get some offense tonight for sure, and we'll see if the Braves can win the series and get win number 90 tonight as the Braves and Cubs play their final game of the series and their final game of the season series between the two teams as well. So we'll see if the Braves can get the job done. But when we come back here on the Hometown Take, about 5-6 minutes from now, we will start to turn the page when it comes to the Atlanta Falcons. Panthers next up on the docket. What do the Falcons have to do to get a win against the Panthers? I'll give you my early thoughts next here on the Hometown Take, live in the Kia Studios with your boy Dylan Matthews here on a happy good old hump day Wednesday on Sports Radio 92.9 The Game and the Odyssey app.

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2: So far, looking very, very good this morning. I don't see any major delays or really any minor delays. Looks like that construction on southbound 285 right around Camp Creek Parkway may be still blocking a lane or two. Not much of a backup. In fact, no backup there at all. In the downtown connector, I don't see any issues there. North and southbound 75-85 looks great both sides. I'm Lauren Houston with Odyssey Atlanta Traffic.
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It is the Hometown Take live in the Kia Studios with your boy Dylan Matthews here on a happy get over the hump day Wednesday. 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And we're about to talk about the Atlanta Falcons right now as they got the Carolina Panthers on the docket next. And look, I have a few things that come to mind when we think about the Carolina Panthers. And before we get there, before we turn the page, I do want to say this. Sometimes we just get a little too antsy around here. Talking about just in Atlanta in general with our sports team, particularly the Falcons. Because yesterday, it swirled around, an email was sent out where came out that Cooper Rush was going to be speaking to the media today, and under it, it had that, you know, it would be, and that's where usually the starting quarterback spot is as far as, you know, where that slot in the media goes, or, you know, press conference time goes, or whatever. And so everybody started assuming, and well, and then some media members here started just putting out the little breadcrumbs that, hey, Cooper Rush is supposed to talk here. He's scheduled to talk here. This could mean that he's the starting quarterback for this week, which is true. It could be true. But I also think we just ran with that too quick. Media ran with that way too quick because, look, could, you know, certain things have been done to maybe stop this whole thing from blowing up the way it did yesterday? Yes. But also, it's something that can get changed and rearranged. And so, I think sometimes you just got to slow down with the things that we run with and wait until things are officially confirmed when it comes to this stuff. But look, I get it. It is what it is. You want to be the first to, you know, crack a story and things like that. So it is what it is. It's all good. But Cooper Rush has not been named the starting quarterback officially for this week. Now, perhaps we could find out today. Kevin Stefanski is scheduled to speak to the media at noon today. So we'll see if at that point, I would like to think by noon today, we're going to know who the starting quarterback is. And I think Kevin Stefanski will tell us because you got to start install today. You want to start installing the game plan and you need to know who your quarterback is going to be if you're going to install a game plan. So look, it definitely could be Cooper Rush. Could be Tua. Who knows? Maybe it's Michael Penix Jr. I don't know. Maybe it's even Jack Strain. Doubt that last one, but we'll see. But I think we all just need to practice patience sometimes and not run with the first little breadcrumb that we get. But anywho, when it comes to Falcons and Panthers,

the main thing that I think about and maybe am concerned about, worried about a little bit, I'll be honest, is this Panthers offense. Because they put up 37 points on the Chicago Bears in week one. Now, I do think there are some other factors that caused them to put up 37 points. I think the Bears were dealing with some week one rust as far as their defense goes. Obviously, their offense was firing on all cylinders. But I think that some of that is true. I also think that I want to give them respect where, and I want to give them credit where credit is due. I do think their offense is good, and they do have some pieces. I also think we have a better defense than the Bears overall. Even if the Bears' defense is firing on all cylinders, I do think we have a better defense than the Bears. And so I don't expect us to give up 37 points to the Panthers' offense. But it is worrisome. It definitely is worrisome. And, you know, seeing that 37 number makes you raise your eyebrows a little bit. And you're like, oh, well, is that how the Panthers are coming this year? Is that what their offense is doing this year? Really? That's what's going on? So that does raise a question, and I'm immediately thinking about, you know, how much of that was them going up against the Bears defense, how much of that was them actually being a legit offense. And I do think Jalen Coker is legit. He had himself a heck of a ball game in week one. 8 catches, 138 yards, 2 touchdown catches in week one. Tedrell McMillan, 5 catches for 75 yards. So, they do have weapons, and I do think Bryce Young is good. Look, Bryce Young plays well in Mercedes-Benz Stadium. Let's not forget that. He has had some big games, and I think he plays fairly comfortable, and he feels comfortable and plays fairly well in Mercedes-Benz Stadium. We got to change that coming up on Sunday. But there are some things that do worry me about the Panthers' offense. Now, the run defense did seem improved. Talking about the Falcons defense, the run defense did seem improved on Sunday. And the Panthers, and look, they threw the ball a lot because they had to, because they got down. And so that's why you didn't see Chuba Hubbard have necessarily the game that they, you know, would maybe, that you maybe expect him to have. And that's why you didn't see maybe the rushing yards that you would have thought you would have seen. And Jonathan Brooks is still coming back from injury as well, too. So I think there are reasons that we only saw the Panthers. And then, look, they still ran for 125 yards, which is good. Chuba had 10 carries for 49 yards. A.J. Dillon, 5 carries for 28. Jonathan Brooks, 4 carries for 14. Bryce scrambled for 10 yards. Kenny Pickett had a 24-yard run, too, so that was part of it. But I do think, again, we'll be able to slow down this Panthers offense more than the Bears did, because I do think our defense is better. Now, on the other side of this coin, they also gave up 59 points. And look, part of that is the Bears have a really good offense. Caleb Williams looks like him and Ben Johnson are clicking on all cylinders now. DeAndre Swift is a really good running back. Now, we do have a really good running back in our own respect, and I like our 1-2 punch, just like the Bears like their 1-2 punch in DeAndre Swift and Kyle Manungai. Caleb Williams also ran for 65 yards and had 2 touchdowns as well, too. But regardless, it depends on who our quarterback is going to be. And even if, and depending on who our quarterback is going to be, I don't know if we can expect to put up, obviously, as many points as the Bears did. Because, again, we don't have a Caleb Williams, and they got a lot of good weapons, just like we do. We have good weapons, too, but the quarterback play is really where it's going to, you know, make the difference. But even still, again, depending on who the quarterback is, I feel good. I would feel good about the Falcons offense being able to still put up some points against this Panthers defense, because they obviously showed some holes. And, you know, you already know Kevin Stefanski and Tommy Rees are watching every bit of this film between the Bears and the Panthers to figure out, okay, what exactly did Ben Johnson do, and what can we take from what the Bears did, put it into our game plan, and replicate it and use that against the Panthers to see if they are going to fix it or have

0: fixed it or not. So I do feel like there are some definitely things that the Falcons are going to be able to do to, again, put some stress on this Panthers defense. So do I think it'll be a 59-37 shootout? Absolutely not. But I do think this Falcons offense hopefully will have a better showing, even if Cooper Rush is the quarterback. Because, again, we got to remember, when it comes to the Cooper Rush thing, look, I don't necessarily want to see Cooper Rush be the starting quarterback. I would rather it be Tua, or obviously Michael Penix Jr. would be the number one choice. But if it is Cooper Rush again, you got to think he's going to have even more time to prepare. He's going to have even more time to take the first team reps. He's going to have a full better week of preparation. Hopefully the back spasms will be better too. And so all those things combined, I think we would see a better and get a better showing from Cooper Rush. Now, again, I would rather see Tua or Penix, but I think with a full week of preparation, knowing that he's going to be the starter, I think we would get a better showing than what we did on Sunday from Cooper Rush. So I think we need to keep that in mind as well. But when it comes to this Panthers offense, going back to them, we did hear Za'Darius Smith and Brandon Dorlus both did talk to the media on Monday. They did post-game press conferences, obviously talking about mostly the Steelers game, but they were asked about the matchup with the Panthers, and both of them had some good things to say. Here's first Za'Darius Smith giving his early thoughts on the Falcons' Week 2 matchup with the Panthers.
1: It's big. They're in our division. It's going to be my first time, I think, playing them since 2020, COVID year against the Packers, man. So to be able to come play them again is big. But obviously, just got to continue to do the little things like we was talking about, man. Just stopping the run and on first and second down and getting ready to have a good time on third down to where we could party in the backfield after getting a sack.
0: Hey, that sounds good to me. I love to hear that, and I would love to see that. I would love to see a lot of partying in the backfield. Love to see Za'Darius Smith get two more sacks. But he's right, though. You're going to have to be able to stop Chuba Hubbard. You're going to have to be able to stop A.J. Dillon. Jonathan Brooks, as he continues to get healthier, and again, I don't know how healthier he's been, healthy he's going to be here in week two, but they got some good running backs. They have some solid running backs, some big physical running backs as well, too. So you're going to continue to be tested to see just how much improved this Falcons run defense is. And so, like Za'Darius Smith said there, stopping the run on first and second down is going to be everything. Because, look, if you get Bryce Young in some third and longs, we've seen Jesse Bates bait Bryce Young into some interceptions. And we know he'll turn the ball over. We know he'll give you the ball. We know he'll take some sacks as well, too. And I think if you hit Bryce Young enough, you can speed up his clock and get him to make even more mistakes. So I think it'll be very, very important, obviously, to stop the run and then be able to pin your ears back and go get Bryce Young. Here's what Brandon Dorlus had to say when giving his early thoughts on the Falcons' Week 2 matchup with the Panthers.
2: At the end of the day, you know, we got to do our job. You know, it's like you said, it's been tougher since I've been here, you know. But honestly, we have the coaches, we have the players to go in and win a game. You know, I'm not scared about anything for this game. I'm ready to go. We know what Bryce wants. We know how he is in the pocket. You know, at the end of the day, like I told Dave Archer in my last interview, you know, when the front is playing 4-1, you know, as a whole collective, and we're on the same page, you know, I feel like we got one of the best groups in the league. You know, I feel like we are one of the best, and I feel like we're going to show y'all that we're the best.
0: I like the confidence there from Brandon. I love it. I love it. But, yes, stopping the run going to be definitely important. And then with that, I think the Falcons will be able to get their pressure. But, look, after seeing what Jeff Olberg was able to scheme up and get this Falcons defense to do against the Steelers, I have all the confidence in the world they'll be able to put a good game plan together and limit this Panthers offense as well, too. All right, when we come back here on the Hometown Take, we're going to get into some more NFL headlines here. Got some injuries we got to talk about, and we got some good Week 2 matchups on the table as well. We'll get into that coming up next year on the Hometown Take, live in the Kia Studios with your boy Dylan Matthews here on a happy Get Over the Hump Day Wednesday on Sports Radio, 92.9 The Game and the Odyssey app.
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5: No concerns right now. Like what I see, nothing really unusual, no major delays. Your construction, it looks like that's doing okay. It's been picked up along 285 at Camp Creek Parkway. Downtown Connector still looks fine. North and southbound, 75-85, I don't see any issues there. And I-20, as you come in on the east side, as you move towards Panola Road, everything looks fine there. I'm Laura Houston with Odyssey Atlanta Traffic.
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the dub. Martin Perez earned his 100th career win. He goes six innings, gives up five hits, two earned runs, and had two strikeouts, four walks. So that was all good to see. And then Didier Fuentes, really good from the bullpen. Two innings of perfect baseball, had two strikeouts. And Raisel Iglesias closed things out in just 15 pitches, doesn't give up a lick of anything either. So, again, very, very good win. Solid win for the Braves. Magic number for the Braves now down to just five after the Phillies lose last night. And like I've been talking about, good to see Ronald Acuña Jr., Ozzie Albies, Drake Baldwin, Matt Olson had two hits last night as well, too. Good to see those guys getting going, and hopefully they all are clicking when playoff baseball comes around here. And Brandon Gaudin said it yesterday on the broadcast. 2 weeks from last night, we're going to have playoff baseball, which is, you know, we're getting there. Crazy to think about. It seems like 162 is going to take forever to get through, but you blink and you're in mid-September, final few games left, and you're right there on the push to October. But to quickly touch on Ronald Acuña Jr., we need everybody to contribute. We need Ronnie. We need Matt. We need Ozzie. We need Drake. We need Money Mike. We need Austin Riley at the bottom of the order. We need everybody contributing offensively, getting big hits, clutch hits, all those things. But especially Ronald Acuña Jr., having him going right now is really, really good for the Braves. He has hit 366 with an OPS of 1.066, so an OPS over 1,000 over his past 18 games. Three of the five homers he's hit within this span came against the Phillies. And so, again, it's been really good to see Ronnie get going. Ozzie Albies has had a rough 19 games, but looks like he's turning things around as he hit that big homer last night again to give the Braves the lead. And so you hope, again, everything is just clicking on all cylinders as much as possible. And you hope the Braves, again, can be playing their best baseball going into October, because if they are, if they're playing at the level that they can be, at the potential that they can be, they are a World Series contender. There's no doubt about it. And so you just hope the Braves can continue to play well. Again, we've been talking about the Falcons as well, too. What stands out when it comes to this matchup with the Carolina Panthers? Again, yes, they scored 37 points, but they also gave up 59. And look, we don't quite have the Bears' offense. We don't quite have the quarterback play that the Bears have in Caleb Williams. Right now, I can't say Tommy Reese is a good OC and play caller as we know Ben Johnson is. He hasn't proven to be that type of offensive mind yet. So there are some things that you're missing that the Bears have that you don't have. But you do have some good weapons, and you do have one of the best, if not the best, NFL player and running back for sure in the league in Bijan Robinson. And you have a good 1-2 punch at running back in Bijan and Brian Robinson, just like the Bears doing DeAndre Swift and Kyle Manunga. So you do have that. You do have a lot of weapons too. Drake London, John Dodson, Kyle Pitts. You got a lot of weapons. Bijan, like we just talked about. So you got weapons just like the Bears do. But again, quarterback play is going to be the biggest thing. And again, we continue to wait to see who exactly is going to end up being the starting quarterback. I would maybe like to think we find out today. Again, they're going to start install today. The Falcons are. Once they get to practice today, Kevin Stefanski is scheduled to talk to the media at noon. So we'll see. I would like to think we'll find out who the starting quarterback is going to be then, but don't know. Don't know for sure. So we'll find out and see. It could be anybody at this point. It could be Cooper Rush. Who knows? Maybe it ends up being Michael Penix. Could be Tua, depending on how he's feeling. So we'll see how it all plays out. But just to, again, me delivering this information doesn't mean anything. We don't know who it's going to be, like I just said. But Tua, if you go look at the depth chart that the Falcons put out, and again, we don't know if this means anything, but the Falcons did put out a depth chart for week two, and it does have Tua listed as the starter. Now, again, that don't mean anything. That can change, rearrange in a second.

speak to the media today, but that could also change. So again, we don't know who the starting quarterback is going to be, and probably shouldn't even speculate on it until we hear it right out from Kevin Stefanski's mouth. So we'll see how it all comes about on that point. But I do want to get into some NFL headlines here. We got a couple of things going on in the world of the NFL. Keeping it close to home, just got done talking about the Falcons and Panthers matchup. Panthers did waive one of their wide receivers. They waived wide receiver Jimmy Horn Jr. yesterday following their 59-37 loss to the Bears. Horn was the Panthers' sixth-round pick back in 2025. He was the team's primary kickoff and punt returner against the Bears, but muffed a second-quarter punt that eventually led to a field goal for the Bears. So Horn ends up getting waived, and that makes room for the Panthers to bring in former Dolphins starting linebacker Tyrell Dodson. So we'll see how that all plays into things. Horn's release leaves the Panthers with five wide receivers on the 53-man roster: Tetteroa McMillan, Jalen Coker, Xavier Leggett, Bryson Tremaine, and John Metchie III. Metchie was the only healthy scratch in week one. Metchie obviously still coming back from couple bad leg injury, knee injury. So I don't know if we'll see Metchie next week, but going to have our hands full regardless with Tetteroa McMillan and Jalen Coker, because those two guys are legit. Like I told you earlier, Coker had eight catches for 138 yards, two touchdowns in week one. Tetteroa McMillan had five catches for 75 yards. They also got Darren Waller. They got Xavier Leggett. So they do have some weapons over there in Carolina for sure, along with Chuba Hubbard and A.J. Dillon and Jonathan Brooks as far as in the running game goes. So defense definitely going to have their challenge, but I think Jeff Ulbrich and this defense up to the task for sure. But that's the latest and greatest on the Panthers. Moving over to some more national NFL headlines. The Ravens look like they have confidence in Tyler Loop. They are no longer in a kicking competition. They were in a little bit of one, but the Ravens have now released Jake Moody. He was on the practice squad, but after Tyler Loop hit two field goals in their 41-23 win over the Colts, they feel good about Tyler Loop again. You know, he kind of struggled towards the end of last season, but Loop made a career-long 57-yard field goal and then added a 45-yarder later on. So they said, all right, we saw all we need to see from Tyler Loop. We're good on that. And so it looks like he's back in the definite spot for the Ravens when it comes to their kicking position. The Chargers, they made some moves yesterday. They are signing Marquez Valdes-Scantling to their practice squad. He's obviously spent time with the Packers, the Chiefs. He's also played for the Bills, the Saints, the Niners, and the Steelers. He was a fifth-round pick back in 2018. Ladd McConkey dealing with a rib injury. Keandre Lambert-Smith dealing with a hamstring injury. And Darius Davis dealing with an undisclosed injury. They had to get some help at wide receiver, not knowing, again, if Ladd will be able to play and if all those other guys who are banged up right now will be able to play. So they bring in the veteran Marquez Valdes-Scantling as another weapon for one Justin Herbert. So, look, solid, but obviously I don't think he's a lad, but I think, you know, he can still be a good option for the Chargers. So that's also what's going down in the AFC West. The Jets dealing with their own injuries at wide receiver two. Rookie wide receiver Omar Cooper Jr., he's dealing with an ankle injury, and safety Minka Fitzpatrick is expected to miss 2 weeks with injuries. Oh, and rookie wide receiver Omar Cooper Jr. also expected to miss 2 weeks with that ankle injury as well. So to address those concerns, they signed free agent receiver Sterling Shepard and Tyler Johnson to the practice squad, and they also signed nickelback Jordan Clark to their 53-man to the 53-man roster from the practice squad. So Jets having to make some moves, and look, we know the NFL all about the war of attrition, depth, making moves, having a wheel and deal here and there. So Jets having to do that. And last but not least on the injury front, the Browns placed running back Dylan Sampson on IR with a knee injury. So he is going to at least miss the next four
games, but he will be eligible to return for the Browns week.

0: week six home game against the Ravens. So Browns taking another hit there that they definitely didn't want to have to take. But moving on to some of the games that we got coming up this week. Obviously, we know we got Panthers-Falcons, but we got some other good games on the table as well. Tomorrow, we got Thursday Night Football, the first Thursday Night Football game as far as the Prime Video broadcast goes. Obviously, the opening game was on Wednesday, but then we had a game on Thursday as well. But Bills-Lions, first game in the Bills' new Highmark Stadium. So that'll be interesting to see. Bills-Lions, both 1-0. Bills had a nice win in week one. Lions just scraped by the New Orleans Saints in overtime on Sunday. So that should be a fun game. Could be a lot of points scored there. Vikings-Bears, 2-1-0 teams battling it out there too. Carson Wentz, not sure about the status of Kyler Murray, but Carson Wentz looked darn good for the Vikings in their win. And the Bears, we talked about a lot about them today because we've been talking about the Panthers. We know what the Bears can do offensively, so that could end up being a shootout. But the Vikings defense, a lot better than the Panthers defense, I think. So we'll see what that game brings. That should be a good NFC North matchup as well, too. Steelers-Patriots should be good. Bengals-Texans should be another good game. The Texans trying to bounce back. They took a tough loss to the Bills in week one. Bengals beat the Buccaneers in week one. The Bengals going up that offense, we know, looked pretty darn good in week one, but they're going to be going up against a much better Texans defense. And so we'll see if C.J. Stroud, David Montgomery, who had a monster week in week one, can bounce back and get the win. Jags-Broncos, that should be another good game. Again, Broncos not looking great on Monday Night Football against the Chiefs. They'll be looking to bounce back, and the Jaguars just absolutely drubbed in week one as they took down the Browns 34-10. So they looked really good, but going up against definitely some better competition there. So we'll see how they fare. Commanders-Cowboys should be a good one as well. You got Colts-Chiefs on Sunday Night Football and Giants-Rams on Monday Night Football. So got a good slate of games coming up here in week two. But that is my time. I appreciate y'all tuning in. 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The Morning Shift coming up next. Mike Johnson, Bo Morgan, Ali Mack, ready to hang out and entertain you for the next 3 hours in the Kia Studios. I'll be hanging out with the Morning Shift crew per usual as well. 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Peace.
1: Wednesday morning on the Steakhouse. 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
4: Rush hour still working well. I don't see any delays along I-20 as you move westbound, heading from Wesley Chapel Road over towards 285. Nothing unusual there. Still looks good. The downtown connector, north and southbound, 75-85. Right around University, everything's moving well. And from the north, on southbound Georgia 400, still looks good there as you move, making your way down towards Holcomb Bridge Road. I'm Lori Houston with Odyssey Atlanta Traffic.
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0: Shine, Atlanta. This is the Morning Shift. I am Bo Morgan. They call me Swift Billy. He's the All-American national champion, former Atlanta Falcon. Michael, don't ask him what the P
1: Panthers week.
0: Johnson. She is the first lady of Atlanta baseball, the point guard of the Morning Shift, Miss Allie Mack. And over there, you heard him earlier, Dylan. He's a Kia driving man, Mr. Dylan Dylan Matthews in the house. Good morning. It is, what did we say, Wednesday, September 16th? How we feeling?
2: That's Mike, what day is it, Mike?
0: No, stop.
2: Hey.
0: No.
3: That commercial's been coming on a lot lately.
0: Yeah.
3: I'm watching.
0: I hate it.
2: It's because of we had the Wednesday night football.
3: Is that what it was?
2: Yeah, that's what it was. Because Tirico was in he was in that commercial. Yeah.
3: Thought it was awesome.
2: Because his name was Mike, and he was, you know, the camel was like, Mike, what is it? You know?
3: Didn't even think about that.
4: So I saw a video this morning that terrified me, so I'm going to share it with you guys so you can be terrified as well.
3: Oh, God.
4: So there was this guy talking about how in his nursery, his wife had taken their baby to go to sleep, and it was completely dark, and they have the infrared baby monitor.
3: Okay.
4: And so she put the baby down, and she sits down just to make sure, like, baby's okay. And all of a sudden, on the baby monitor, he sees her take, like, 10 selfies. And she gets up, leaves, and he's like, why are you taking selfies in the dark? And she's like, mm-mm, I was scrolling Facebook. But he was seeing flashes because Facebook is taking photos.
3: Yeah.
4: I'm terrified of my phone now, and I am going to be thinking about where I am every time and what I'm doing when I'm opening up Facebook from now on.
3: Sadly, I'm not shocked by this. Your phone does have flashes in the dark on the Ring camera. I've noticed it a million times.
0: You know what this reminds me of? It reminds me of one of the when they let, like, our parents and stuff, old people on Facebook.
3: Yeah.
0: And then and every other post is, if you don't copy and paste this to your screen, Facebook will steal all of your rights.
3: You're probably going to keep scrolling.
0: And steal your bank account. But if you repost this and then send it to 12 people, not 13 or not 11, but exactly 12, you will be you will not be subject to Facebook's new rights stealing act.
3: Such a MySpace thing, man. I swear. It's like, it's just crazy. You're so spot on. That and like the dumb AI headlines that literally could not be more incorrect that are like fluff pieces for like athletes. I see these all the time. It's like, Keylon Russell donated $1 million to build a homeless community in Tuscaloosa. I'm like, no, he didn't. No, he didn't, dude. What are we talking about? It happens every time I get on there. I'm like, no, that did not happen.
0: The Dale Jr. ones almost got like, I was like, I looked at it one day and it was like, Dale Jr. has a major issue with one NASCAR driver. And it shows like a picture of, I don't know, like Bubba Wallace or something. And he like says, Dale Jr. said on his podcast and it's like, No, I listened to that, but he didn't say any of that.
3: Yeah, say any of that. None. It's crazy, man. But yeah, doing well.
4: They've got us because I definitely took off Facebook and Instagram from my phone a couple weeks ago just to try it out, and it was really refreshing. But then I wanted to post a story on Instagram, and you can't do that from a computer. You know, I wanted to limit when I'm checking my social. Yeah.
3: Yeah, of course.
4: So, like, now I'm like, oh, dang.
3: I did that when, and we talked about this, like, I don't know, 2 years ago, maybe a year and a half, where I have social media, but I don't have the apps. You know what I mean?
4: Right.
3: So I don't get the busy thumb where I'm just searching for it and, you know, kind of feeding that, feeding that feeling. I just don't. I have social media, I just don't have the apps. But I had to download Instagram because you can't necessarily go there through the web browser.
4: Exactly.
3: Yeah, they've got you.
0: You want to hear something shocking? I came this close yesterday to deleting Twitter, the app.
4: I'm actually not surprised by that.
0: Not my account, but the app on my phone.
3: Okay. You should do it.
0: I was so incredibly close. Like, what funny was is the pop went in my head, you know, I'm deleting this damn thing. And I sat there and I was like, yeah, but I need to keep up with the news. Because that's how I keep up with a lot of news, like as far as sports news. I just go to Twitter
3: and
0: see.
3: Find the news.
0: I don't like notifications on my phone, other than email and text.
3: Yeah, that's what I'm saying.
0: Baby,
3: like when you get time to go look
0: camera.
3: At the news, you just go to the webpage.
0: No, I don't. I like being. That's one of the reasons why I'm on Twitter so much. I'm up to date on everything. It's like, so instead of cramming an hour before the show, like, you know, I mean, well, this show does more research than most other shows do on this thing.

0: thing. But like, I instead of cramming the hour before, if I progressively see it throughout the day, I'm aware of it. So mentally, it's still stored up there. So if Allie was to say, "Hey, did you see guys see this?" I'm like, "Yeah, I did." So that's why I don't get rid of it. It's like, it's how I keep up with the news. But I was so close yesterday, especially when, and I know we're going to get into it, but the press conference, the email that is just a standard email that everyone decided was the, you know, the biblical truth. I was like, dude, I'm done. I almost deleted the app.
1: I was going to ask you what it was that got you, but then I was like, cooler heads prevailed. And I was like, I don't know if I want to know.
0: Honestly, it's the massive overreaction and ridiculousness that we have gone lengths to with the media and the fan base to an extent. The vocal part of it that are on social media about a 7-point loss on the road to a top five defense. That's what almost got me.
2: Look, we're going to get to that because there was a little back and forth about the Falcons quarterback situation yesterday. We'll get into it at 6:20. But bottom line, we do not know who the starting quarterback is this week. Kevin Stefanski has not made that official announcement yet. But I am sure on social media today, you'll see a lot of Braves love because the Braves were down by 3 last night. I believe a few channels flipped off when that happened, but they came back. They won 6-3. Ronald Acuña Jr. got Atlanta on the board with a 2-run homer in the 6th. Ozzy pulled the Braves ahead in the 7th, erased that 3-run deficit with a 2-run homer. And then Drake Baldwin added some insurance in the 9th with another 2-run homer. As far as Martin Perez, he went for 6 innings with 5 hits, 2 earned runs, 4 walks, 2 strikeouts, his 100th career win. Didier kept it scoreless in the 7th and 8th. And then Rysell closed it out.
0: I felt deja vu watching that game early on when it got to 3-0. I did not turn it off, thankfully. The Ronald Acuña home run, I watched it like 5 times just last night, and I was even texting with Abe. He got through the zone so quickly with his hands to hit that ball out. I was like, wow. And we were talking about it, and Abe was like, I need him to save this heater. Perez was good. Perez was quality start. That was like a playoff type game and type of performance you need from everybody. Clutch. Look, I don't like all the runs being scored on home runs. I'm not going to sit there and lie to you. But I do like the fact that they had clutch hits. Perez was good. Fuentes was better. And Iggy was perfect. And that was phenomenal to see, too. In fact, the bullpen didn't give up a hit at all in this game. I thought it was a really good performance last night and a much needed win to kind of get over that little hangover hump that we talked about.
1: I don't want to overreact, but I felt like this win was as good for the Brave for my Braves outlook as any win I've seen. I don't even know, like maybe since the first half of the season, because of everything that you thought, like Martin Perez not been good on the road. He was stellar. As a matter of fact, Bo and I talked about this morning. His stat line doesn't reflect how good he was. Had the little trickle hit down the third baseline. Dubon throws the ball away on what would be a double play. That adds another couple of runs to the tally. You also got behind early, which we have shown that, and this is kind of a Walt Weiss thing, but I think it's kind of a lineup thing too. When you get behind, especially on the road, it's like they tend to kind of coast to the finish. Nope. Ronald with the counter punch, some offense coming along late. Like it felt, you had a couple stolen bases last night. Yes. Like let's freaking go. I just thought that the resilience you showed, added to the bullpen, added to Martin Perez, added to some clutch hitting, it was a beautiful thing. It really made me start feeling like this team is trending towards being ready for the postseason.
2: Well, and I know, Bo, you said that you don't like that everything was a home run. However, last night showed, though, because we are a home run team, that's what they are built to do. But when they had the solo shots, that's just not impactful. The 2-run homers were huge last night.
0: Yeah, no, you're right, and it shouldn't be ignored to your point that they had to get a guy on base before that to happen. Like Riley had a good walk for Ozzy's. I think it was a hit for one of the other ones. Matt Olson just missed one too, by the way. He hammered that ball, and so that's a good sign really from him. But for Perez does and did a good job last night of limiting damage when it was not very good contact. And I told Mike, it reminded me of the Bryce Elder, like a couple of Bryce Elder starts this year where the balls either don't get out or barely get out of the infield. And you're like, how did he give up 4 runs? Like, I didn't think he wasn't as bad. I think Perez is, and we talked

0: about this briefly yesterday, Grant. I think he's right now. I'm sorry, Allie. I apologize. But I think he's pulled a little bit ahead of Grant Holmes in that battle for who could you realistically throw out there if you're in one of those, you know, longer series as your third starter. Because I don't believe for the life of me that you want to do more than, if you had to do just one bullpen start, you don't want to do more than one. And look, J.R. Richie's going to go out there and make his case today for to see if he's, because they can't option him anymore. So he's going to make his case for, hey, I could be a starter in this playoff roster.
1: Yeah, he's been doing very well in Gwinnett. He struck out 15 batters on September 6th. That is a record for the Gwinnett Stripers. Before, it was 13 held by Spencer Strider and Bryce Wilson. So it is going to be interesting to see him tonight.
0: Bryce Wilson. I hadn't heard that name in so long.
1: Side note, though, with the Braves winning and the Phillies losing yesterday, the magic number is 5. We're down to one hand at this point. And Jesus Luzardo went on the IL yesterday dealing with shoulder discomfort. Do you think this is a product of pushing too hard during the shutout against Atlanta a couple of weeks ago? Because he has not pitched since.
0: I love that you mentioned that, because that's the first thing. I read that last night and I said, man, didn't he just go, he's so 9 against us and go well over 100 pitches? That could be interesting. Like, I don't believe that it's just that start. I don't know if it was with us or another show. I heard Grant talking yesterday, and he was, and I think he said it with us too, that guys are always injured this time of the year. Pitchers go through the dead arm phase. We saw Bryce Elder go through it, and maybe it was his knee. It just could be his moment to do that. But the scary part is there's what, 10 games left for them, something like that, for the Phillies. And how long is he going to need? I'm sure, to your point, he hasn't pitched since us, so it could be retroactive IL, but how long does he have to rehab? Like, that could be a really big deal, because their pitching is their, I know that they have these big bats in some parts of the lineup. Their starting pitching, though, has carried them this season.
2: I completely agree, man, and it goes along the lines, but it just feels like, you know, I think when you look at the Braves, as Braves fans, we kind of look at the injuries of the pitching staff and you go, golly, like how many more can we deal with? But that was a haymaker for them in a lot of different ways. I mean, that's top of the rotation guys. So, we're starting to get down to it. And so many times this year, if we kind of looked at this and said, well, when this happens and when that happened, like, no, we're here. Like, you know, it was a reminder last night seeing that crossover footage of the Brewers clubhouse about whether or not they, you know, they had the champagne on ice and whether or not they were going to the playoffs and being able to clinch. So we're here. Like, it's time to throw this thing in gear and to start moving that direction.
1: Well, and you're so right that last night it really started to feel like the stars are aligning and this is a playoff caliber team.
2: It wasn't cold in Chicago per se, but it just brought back those emotions of watching cold baseball. You know what I mean? Where you're like, oh, yeah, middle of September. It's time.
1: And I love that Martin Perez is in the playoff talk right now. Like, I love that we're going to have too many options.
0: Well, yeah, and you want to see him and Holmes finish out the rest of the year, Allie, strong as they can and build confidence. And not only Walt Weiss and Alex Anthopoulos, but build confidence in themselves. That, hey, I'm – because these are nothing but playoff teams we've faced, it feels like, lately, and continue. What we had, the Phillies, the Rays, the Phillies again, the Cubs. I believe it's the Astros next. And I think you come home for, like, the Marlins or something. So
3: yeah, it's the Reds, then the Marlins.
0: The Reds and the Marlins. Thank you, Dylan. The Reds, maybe not so much. But the Marlins are hovering in that wild card. I don't think they're eliminated yet. This has been a pretty good year for the Marlins, believe it or not. So yeah, you're absolutely right.
1: When you are bored at work today, jump on MLB.com. Austin Riley has been nominated for the Roberto Clemente Award for his work in the community. So go ahead and pop a vote over there for him. This hour is brought to you by Morgan & Morgan. And looking ahead, Carolina put up 37 points in week one. So what should we expect from this Panthers offense? We'll break down what stands out next on Sports Radio 92.9 The Game and the Odyssey app.

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2: Continues to be a very fit rush hour now on the west side, eastbound I-20 at Riverside Parkway. New accident in the last few minutes. Looks like you do have one lane blocked. It's not a huge delay, but it is starting to stack up. And also seeing congestion south on I-85 right around Pleasant Hill Road from an earlier problem now gone. I'm Lauren Houston with Odyssey Atlanta Traffic.
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0: He did?
1: Tipper. P-U-R Jones.
0: Throughout the first snap. Pitch.
1: It's a little adorable kitten that they had walk out to the mound, a crazy train last night.
2: Okay.
1: And had Chipper throw out the first pitch. I feel like we are so lucky to have the Gwinnett Braves right there.
0: I do agree
1: Gwinnett
0: with that.
1: Stripers.
0: Stripers. Come on.
1: That I'm an OG, clearly.
0: Yeah. I completely agree with you on that one. It almost, with some of these teams like getting closer to their affiliates and stuff like that, you kind of wonder like why it wasn't always like that.
1: Yeah.
0: You know, it's like 20, 30 years ago, it was nothing to see a AAA team 5 hours away from, you know, wherever the team is located. But, yeah, it makes a lot of sense. I'm with you. It's just right up the road. You know what I mean? And I feel the same thing with all the other Braves affiliates, too. It's like it feels like the Rome Braves are like, oh, they're right there.
1: I know. And sounds that's cool. Such a nice facility as well. But if you need cuteness overload, go ahead and check out Chipper Jones. But to clarify all the confusion that happened yesterday that came out about the Falcons quarterback situation, there was a press release sent out that our buddy Josh Kendall noticed a difference on, and he tweeted out that last week's media advisory said starting quarterback press conference, and then this week said Cooper Rush press conference. And even he said, it was kind of a disclaimer, take it for what you will. Now, Steve Weiss checked into it, basically confirmed that it's just a placeholder, and Kevin Stefanski will announce QB1 at some point.
3: When I saw the email that he was going off of, I was like, huh, I guess they just, I immediately was like, I don't necessarily think that means he's a starter. I just looked at it and said they probably just rolled it over because that's who did it last week. And that was obviously impromptu, right? Because Tua went down. So I really think that it was, I'm surprised that people that it was tweeted out and it was ran with like that. It is a little bit surprising to me just because I don't think anybody thinks that Cooper would start if Tua was able to go. And I don't think that Tua has been ruled out yet. You know, they didn't put him on the IR. So it's not nothing's a foregone conclusion. It's also not a foregone conclusion that, although I don't think it's likely, that Michael Penix walks in the office today or into the facility today and says, I feel good. Let's go. Or practices today and says, hey, I think I'm ready. But I don't expect it. I honestly do expect Cooper Rush to start because I don't think Tua is going to be ready to go, and I'm not confident that Penix will either. And I know you're not starting the other guy.
0: Well, yeah, I mean, I don't think you are either. I've seen a lot of shocking things in my time as a Falcons fan, but I think that would be definitely up there if you were to walk in today and say Jack Strand was going to be part of, you know, the starting lineup this week. It's gotten to a point where I feel, make sure I get the percentages right on this. I feel like 40% of me says that Cooper Rush is going to start, and you could probably talk me into 30 that Tua is going to start, probably 20% that Mike is going to start, and probably 10% that Jack Strand is going to start. Like, that's how I feel. You know what I mean? And I've never seen anything like that. And I said this yesterday, and I'll say it again. Never seen anything like this for any football team where you could literally tell me four different guys would be a quarterback at some point over the next couple of weeks, and I would have to believe you because it's just absolutely insane. It's like Kevin Stefanski and the people that came from the Browns have brought their absolute chaos. Not that it's been streamlined here, but absolute chaos when it comes to that position down here to Atlanta. It's mind-boggling that over the last few days, we've lived and died by any snippet of information that comes out about the spot because it's the most important position in sports. And you wonder what that position looks like, period, this weekend. What does the offense actually look like? We don't know because we haven't had a guy actually have a full week of practice to actually run the offense. It's mind-boggling, truly.
3: That's the point right there is what is the offense and what is it supposed to look like? The one thing that I know is that when Cooper Rush and Jack Strand were getting the majority of the playing time in the preseason, it was extremely stripped down, vanilla, no game plan, nothing. And the defenses weren't game planning for you either. So I don't know what to make of how we're going to... Mike texted me yesterday, we were talking about route concepts from receivers, and he was like,

0: I wonder if this is what it is going to be all year. And I was like, I have no way of knowing.
1: Is that what it is?
0: Is I feel like they, I feel like it was very dumbed down is the word that comes to mind. It's not the actual
1: vanilla.
0: I don't believe that they dumbed it down because Cooper Rush couldn't understand it. I think they just said, hey, the last thing we need is confusion. Yeah. And I think that the timing, and you can tell me if you think I'm right on this. I think the timing with certain routes, the reason why they ran more stationary routes, I think is the best way to put it, than instead of like where guys were constantly moving and crossing, was because of the timing and making sure Cooper didn't put anybody or the ball in harm's way as much as possible. It's one of the reasons why when people say, well, I couldn't get any worse with the Jack Strand conversation. I'm like, really? What happens when he throws a hospital ball because of a lack of understanding of what the defense was doing, and you put a guy moving and you put the ball a little out there away from him and he just gets his head drilled or a knee taken out? I'm 2022. Marcus, a portion of the fan base blamed Kyle Pitts' knee on Marcus Mariota because it was a route going across the middle. I thought it was a low hit. It wasn't because of the football, but you get one of these guys' heads taken off, and now there's an issue.
1: Well, and I think bland is the right word for me, because, Allie, I think that what the game plan looked like, I made this joke to my wife yesterday. She thought it was funny. I said, it looks like they went to AI and said, hey, can you make a composite playbook of what NFL offenses have looked like over the last 20 years? Give me 5 pass plays and 5 run plays. And that's what we're going to run this coming. Like, nothing imaginative, nothing. And granted, and I say this and I want to repeat it, we don't know what Cooper was capable of, but we also don't know what the offense is supposed to look like. And it's one of the reasons we had this conversation passionately over the course of the preseason about what Tua looked like inside of this offense. Because Tua kept hitting checkdowns, and Tua kept like getting the ball out quick. And it was like, I don't know what he's supposed to be doing. You know what I mean? Like, he's not throwing the ball downfield. Yeah. I don't know if that's part of the game plan. I don't know if that's part of the coaching point. So it's, dumbed down is a word, vanilla. There was just no concepts that you felt like were zone beaters. Like, it just felt like we were running right into the zone and just kind of backing into defenders. And I know that that's frustrating. And I know it's hard as a receiver to keep running your routes hard when you know that you're probably going to turn around and the quarterback's going to be dumping it off or running for his life.
2: I think it comes down to, it's kind of split between Cooper Rush's capability and then also why show some stuff you've been working on in the background when you're already starting the third string quarterback.
1: Like, it's a great point.
2: Save the stuff for later on.
1: It's a great point. And I think there's a lot of, hey, don't overload him, you know, and not us, but I think as fans, we tend to forget that the guy just didn't spend any of the offseason here. So it's not even that database of like, hey, you remember that concept? We ran in OTAs. Let's bring that back out. Or, hey, you remember this rollout protection, this slap? Like, there just wasn't any of the – we didn't change things up at all. Like, there was no guesses about anything that were happening. And I just wonder if he does start, how much that changes this week with a full week of preparation and a lot better understanding of some of the nuances of what they're trying to get done.
0: And I'm not – this is, I don't want to make any excuses for anybody. I do wonder what physically he was capable of, because he did wake up with a back issue, did get on a plane, travel, and now he can get treatment, in the hotel. They have, we have treatment rooms and stuff. And, as you well know, that they set up basically a home base in the hotel that you stay in. And, So I'd like to think that he was as good as he could be, but I just wonder, was there limitations? Is that why he just did? He looked stiff at times in the pocket, and even ran into a sack. I went back and looked at it, and I thought Juwan Taylor was probably the guy that walked away with the best tape as far as your offensive line goes.
1: I completely agree. Completely agree with that take. Like, I do think Juwan was a little bit brutal at times in the run game, but

0: pass protection wise, he didn't have that bad of a day. He really didn't. I know that TJ Watt kind of took over at times, but comparatively, when you look at what Jake did and what Chris Lindstrom did, I thought that Juwan actually kind of stood out as a guy that I was like, all right, like you're not that bad here.
1: Burge didn't have a great day either. A couple holding calls. The sack, it's funny. Again, it feels like you're taking up for people, but like, but the sack he gave up was on Cooper Rush. It was the pocket awareness of step up and out, not in to the sack. And then the pick six. I mean, Juwan Taylor did what he was supposed to do. Gets violent hands on him with a shove. Watt just jumped in the air and caught the ball. I don't know what.
0: Again, there's no guessing what was going to happen at any point for Pittsburgh's defense.
2: We've got a lot to size up when it comes to the Panthers offense that the Falcons will be facing. So we're going to get to that at 7 o'clock. But Vanderbilt's Jared Curtis, you know, the guy who was originally committed to Georgia, will be starting this weekend. We'll get into that and more college football news next. Plus, we've got to deal with it.
3: How do you deal with being left hanging? 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One college football coach shows you exactly how it's done. Plus, I got to do it. I've got FOMO fever. 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
2: Continues to be a very fit rush hour. Now on the west side, eastbound I-20 at Riverside Parkway. New accident in the last few minutes. Looks like you do have one lane blocked. It's not a huge delay, but it is starting to stack up. And also seeing congestion south on I-85 right around Pleasant Hill Road from an earlier problem now gone. I'm Lauren Houston with Odyssey Atlanta Traffic.
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1: And so are the predictions. Who makes the playoffs? Who wins their conference? Who takes home the national title? On Kalshi, America's number one prediction market platform, you can trade those predictions in a live market. Right now, I've got my eyes on a Georgia season-long win total. Will Georgia win 10 or more games? That market is trading at 66% for yes, meaning a $100 trade would pay out $147 if they do, in fact, reach the 10-win mark. I realize there's a couple of question marks at the wide receiver position, but the defensive depth alone should make 10 or more wins a lock. 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
2: Yes, we are The Morning Shift. I'm Allie Mack with Mike Johnson, Bo Morgan. Dylan's hanging out behind the glass. And hey, we were so packed with all the updates yesterday. Didn't have a chance to bring up the Georgia State and Kennesaw game. Congrats to the Panthers. Beat the Owls 31-17.
3: Floor is yours? I mean, that's a tough one, man. You were peacocking in here last week. Any words you want to say?
4: They cheated.
3: Yeah.
5: No, Dave Cohen tweeted me because I put out Sunday like the man, a great Saturday in sports, and I put, you know, Braves won and some of the games having in college football, and he tweeted me, and the Panthers beat Kennesaw State, and I was like, I don't recognize that result. I don't acknowledge it. Did not happen in my mind. Good for them. Kennesaw State, look, man, you can't win Conference USA every year, all right, in football. It's a tough conference, and I know that they don't play in the same, but I'm just saying Kennesaw State, you know, lost a lot of guys last year, kind of rebuilding year, you know, after such a good year.
3: I was happy for Del McGee, who I've run to a number of times. And Maria Martin was on the call, friend of the show, Maria Martin. You love that she was doing the sideline stuff, and her interview with Del McGee afterwards, really, really cool. And she highlighted it online, did a good job. First FBS win for Georgia State since 2024. So that's a big one. That's a big one. A big one around here, man. It's a couple of programs that we're all kind of pulling for, even if you're not alum of there.
5: Oh, I pull for State.
3: Okay, I just want to make sure.
5: West Georgia when they're not playing Kennesaw State, and Georgia Southern when they're, you know, I pull. Okay. I like the fact
3: your body language says you don't, but I'm going to believe you.
5: I'm just
3: word.
5: A little look, man. I'm just still not over. Not over my hoodie hoo.
3: A little bit. He's just got a little bit closed off. Like, I don't want to talk about
5: it. I don't like you coming at me about my team. I mean, I don't think you'd appreciate it if the shoe was on the other foot.
3: Yeah, it's definitely not as much fun when the Rabbits got the gun.
2: Well, I mean, they'll bounce back. They're playing Tennessee, so.
3: Yeah.
5: Didn't work out well for Tech. They didn't bounce back, did
3: Let's
5: they?
3: Just, you, that hypo, I had a hypo stat yesterday where he's got the most 200-yard games in the last 5 years, aside from all of the military academies. Like, they can run the football, dude. So, going to have to try to step up and stop the run if you're going to keep it close.
5: You don't think that. And honestly, I go back when Heupel was hired there, and I was like, that's an interesting hire. Because Scott Frost had been at UCF, and their whole, we're national champions. You weren't, but they thought they were. And then Heupel comes in, and the program goes backwards.
3: Yeah.
5: Right?
3: Yep.
5: And then he gets hired away to go to Tennessee. And I was like, well, and it felt like Tennessee had nowhere to go but to hire Heupel. Like, it felt like they were back in a corner. And I was like, that's interesting. He's been good up there in Tennessee for the most part. I mean, he's got had him in a playoff. You know, but
3: beat Bama. Hadn't done that in a long time.
5: They still can't beat Georgia, though.
2: Clemson is starting freshman quarterback Tate Reynolds against North Carolina. Christopher Zina is available, according to Dabo. But they're going to give Tate an opportunity. But Dabo does not want you to say he's like Tim Tebow.
6: I hate to even say it, but I mean, I recruited Tebow. You know, so physically, you know, he's just gifted like that. Tebow was such a, you know, Tebow was a multi-sport star, you know, and Tim was a very, very, tough, gritty competitor. And just, you know, that, you know, I'm not saying he's Tim Tebow. All right, please don't say that and write that. I'm just answering your question. Maybe I shouldn't have answered the question.
2: He's not Tim Tebow. But he's Tim Tebow.
3: I actually love the way he answered this. Because I think one of my pet peeves, we've talked about it a little bit. I can't stand when you talk about somebody's traits that are reminders of other traits. Like, if they have speed like this guy and a good arm like this guy and the brain of this guy. It's like, those are just, you're comparing them to the highest level because you want people

0: that, you know, aren't paying attention to know what he's kind of made up of, like what the character traits are, right? But undoubtedly, there will be a headline that says, "He Dabo thinks he's Tim Tebow." And I just, it frustrates me to no end when we say, how could you compare him to Tim Tebow? It's like, he literally said, don't do it. Maybe I shouldn't answer the question. So I love the way he answered it.
1: Yeah, but Dabo's also called Deshaun Watson Michael Jordan. So he's had some missteps when he does this. But I agree with, like, everything you said's right, all right? I mean, he was just trying to say that that's who it reminds him of because of the way he's come in, the physical traits. Not saying he is, or, you know, and but we do. We love to run with comparisons. We love to create a narrative out of something, even if that's what someone meant or not. We want to create this narrative and run with it.
2: With LSU heading to Oxford this weekend, extra security is going to be put in place. Obviously, this is a very contentious situation.
0: I don't.
1: Yeah.
0: I almost am going to watch this game like the old train wreck conversation just to see what craziness happens and the coverage surrounding this game. I wouldn't rule anything out. I got a text from our buddy Chris Lowe yesterday, and he was asking me, he's like, were you on the bus when Saban and Bama rolled back into, you know, rolled up to the stadium in LSU in 2008? I was like, yeah, dude. Multiple flying objects hitting the bus, multiple crowds that were pushing the bus. It was like a South American soccer game for a minute in there. But eventually we got through security and got cleared to get off the bus and onto, you know, more friendly grounds around that stadium. But it's gonna be something, man. It really, really is.
1: Yeah, I heard hotel rooms were absolutely, like, ludicrous, the prices. I mean, you've been to Oxford.
0: Yeah.
1: I'm not sure if you ever had
0: any
1: reason. I
0: never sat in the stands for a game, but yeah.
1: To go to Oxford. I sat in the radio out. The radio booth was out. Sure. Is out in the stands when for National when I was there. But, man, it's a great little town. It's a fun town to go. We went there for a Friday night before because I was there in 14 when Bo Wallace and,
0: yeah,
1: Hugh Freeze. They got good Bo that day, and they upset number one Alabama, and it was a phenomenal game. That stadium can be loud. The crowd can be hostile. But it's kind of like a little bit of getting your own medicine.

0: It only takes one. It only takes one. And then you'll be known as the fan base that attacked Lane Kiffin or did so-and-so to Lane Kiffin or whatever. It only takes one. It could be a million decent, nicely, well-behaved Ole Miss fans, and it's going to take one guy that or one girl that, that throws a high heel at somebody, because that happened when we were there in 2007. It's just going to take one. It's going to take one.
1: I mean, honestly, man, who throws a shoe?
0: Yeah, who throws a shoe?
2: The parents of LSU and Ole Miss students have to be just so tense and nervous this week.
0: I would... The parents that I know, I don't know how y'all's parents were, but the parents I know are probably going to be in attendance too, because they're like, every parent I know that has sent a kid to school, shout out to like John Parla. He's like, hey, let's go party, man. my kid goes to Alabama. Let's head on over to Tuscaloosa. Let's do this thing. I love it.
2: Vanderbilt will be starting Jared Curtis against NC State this weekend. As you may recall, he is the quarterback that had committed to Georgia and then changed his mind.
1: I was kind of surprised he didn't win the job to begin with.
0: Yeah, I'm kind of flip. Like the Blaze, I'm going to butcher his name. I'm not going to say his name's Blaze, the starting quarterback that started week one for Vanderbilt. It's like, that guy's earned a spot, knows the offense, knows how to do different things, good, decent quarterback in and of himself. I'm kind of shocked that it flipped this fast. You know what I mean? This fast. But look, a lot of money playing a part, the future of the program, things like that. He's got an X factor to him, so there you go.
2: And real quick, Arch Manning, he says he's sorry. He was joking about an AI-generated video of Steve Sarkisian slapping Holly Rowe. He said it was hilarious, but he put on his Instagram yesterday, he didn't mean it. He's sorry. He and Holly have spoken, and she has accepted the apology.
0: Yeah, I know that he didn't really mean anything by it. I guess I'm happy that he apologized, because that's what people do. In his apology, he said, I'm sorry that I said things that have made her have to deal with things from outside of this room. And I appreciated that part of it, too, because that's a big part. Whether or not you were offended by what he said or you think she should have been, there you go. Like, it's like he was just like, you know what? I hate that she's having to deal with that.
2: I'm just curious which family member called him first and said, hey, man, we need to reel this back.
0: His mom, which I don't. Yeah, I'd have to think.
2: Hey, each Wednesday night, join Damian Day-Day Lewis for Prep Sports Nation, a comprehensive look at the teams and athletes making news in high school sports across the state. 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
5: We've all been left hanging in this room, right? Going for a high five or a pound or a hug or a dap, right? We've all been left hanging before, right?
2: Sure.
0: I've definitely been left hanging. Me and you have had to redo a couple over the years.
5: We have.
0: Can't leave it in a bad situation.
5: Just sometimes it don't hit right how it's supposed to. Right. It doesn't give what it's supposed to give. But particularly when you're left hanging, what do you usually do? Just real quick. Do you, stick it out? Do you just like, okay, I'll just kind of high five myself and move on? What do you usually do?
2: Want to crawl in a hole and die?
5: That's also an option. I
0: remain frozen. I remain frozen for as long as possible until said person acknowledges that they left me hanging.
5: Okay, interesting, Bo. Go ahead.
1: It's different for like. I think it's different environments. Sometimes I'll just be like, oh, okay, cool, thanks, man, appreciate you. Like I'll call you out. Sometimes I will leave it up there too, though. It depends on my mood, really. I can go either way.
5: Well, if you are ever being interviewed by the media and you are not acknowledged or your comment isn't acknowledged, James Franklin shows you exactly what you should do before you keep going with your press conference.
6: Hey, Michael.
7: What do you remember about work? What do you remember about working? What do you remember about working alongside?
6: Hey, Michael. How you doing, Michael? Michael, how you doing?
7: Can you hear me?
6: Yeah, I'm saying how you doing.
7: Good. How are you?
6: Good. Good.
5: James Franklin was like, "Hey, I'm not gonna let this keep going until you say what's up to me, Michael." I just thought that was pretty hilarious.
1: I thought it was awkward, man.
5: It was kind of awkward.
1: He does this all the time. He makes things awkward. I don't know. I didn't really like this. I think Mike and you, Allie, will probably. I don't normally take up for writers. But I just felt like he was just asking a question, man. Like I just felt like he just kept doing it over and over and over again. He was trying to be funny, and I don't think he's very funny. I didn't have a problem with it. I just like necessarily like I don't think he was

0: trying to be a jerk to him. I think he was trying to be funny, and it just came off really, really awkward.
1: But I think he got into a weird situation because after he didn't acknowledge after the second one or third one, he's like, well, now I got to keep
2: going. Now I got to stick it out. Exactly.
1: He dug his feet in.
3: This thing happens.
2: He stayed frozen with the pound.
3: This thing happens all the time where coaches decide to treat media members like they treat their players, and it falls flat every single time. Like, you can't treat the media members the same way you do your players. This is something that you would do walking out of practice while everybody's stretching. You go, hey, Michael. Hey, Michael.
2: How you doing, Michael?
3: What's up to me? What's up, man? Like, blah, blah, blah. Like, no, not in this setting, dude. Not in this setting.
2: Yeah, well, I got one more. Oh, go ahead, Bo. Go ahead.
0: Didn't he? He had this moment the other, like, a couple of years ago where he did something like this. He does this in press conferences sometimes where he makes things awkward. I think it's good-natured. It just is weird.
2: It definitely was awkward. I'm not going to lie. I did find it a little bit funny, though. All right, I do want to bring this up. We got a few seconds left. Drake, you know, I got to bring it up. And anytime he does something, I got to stand on business. So he premiered what he called a not-so-short film called FOMO, Fear of Missing Out. And basically, just to boil it down, he did premiere some new music, which, by the way, that remix of Ella Lang that I played a week ago or something? That was on there featuring Don Toliver, so hopefully the new tracks that were released are released in some sort of album form. I'll be waiting on that, and I'll be impatiently waiting, so I guess I'm dealing with a little excitement and impatience this morning as well, too, when it comes to that. But he also put music videos out to a bunch of his songs from two of the three albums that from not Iceman, but Habibti and Maid of Honor, the other two albums he dropped. He did music videos to those. And you know you've made it in life when you go to a fair in a replica Iron Man suit. So in one of the music videos, it's a music video to Spent. He bought two replica Iron Man suits. Well, it was Iron Man. He was in the Iron Man suit, and he bought also a War Machine replica for Lou Shimmy, the guy who was in the song with him. And he spent $150,000 on each suit. And he was just walking around a fair in Toronto in an Iron Man suit playing whack-a-mole. So you know you made it in life when you can, you know, be in a replica Iron Man suit and play whack-a-mole.
1: Does it make you mad to know how much money you've spent on Drake merch and, like, music and albums and he's buying that stuff?
2: Not at all, because it was hilarious. I laughed at it. I was like, yep, that's a cool thing to do.
0: Would it have been as funny if Kendrick did it?
2: I wouldn't have watched it, so I wouldn't have known.
1: This hour has been brought to you by Morgan & Morgan. How much should the Falcons actually worry about this Panthers offense? 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
4: 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And coming up on Wednesday, we talk to Dave Archer about the Falcons. Have they named their starting quarterback? Also, Mark Schlereth joins us to go around the NFL. 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
7: In Union City, that stalled out vehicle south on I-85 in Jonesboro Road is blocking the left side of that off-ramp. So really no delays. Just use caution as you exit there. Norcross south on I-85 at Beaver Ruin Road had a wreck there. Was blocking the right lane. It's now on the shoulder. Of course, the delays are already there. It's heavy back to 316. And Doraville, a crash westbound 285 Peachtree Boulevard. That's in the middle lane. I'm Laura Houston with Odyssey Atlanta Traffic.
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6: 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The Braves beat the Cubs last night 6-3. Ronald Acuna Jr., Ozzie Albies, and Drake Baldwin all got two-run homers to make that win happen. Martin Perez got his 100th win as well. The series finale is tonight at 7:40 with J.R. Richie on the mound. Side note, the Phillies have put Jesus Luzardo on the IL with left shoulder inflammation. He has not pitched since he shut out the Braves in Philly a couple weeks ago. And for all the back and forth you heard about the Falcons quarterback position yesterday, just to cut through the noise, nobody has been named a starter yet. Kevin Stefanski will do that later on. And we are covering the Panthers offense today because 37 points is 37 points. How much should that performance against Chicago actually concern the Falcons? Here is Za'Darius Smith giving his early thoughts on the Falcons Week 2 matchup.
7: That's big. They're in our division. It's going to be my first time, I think, playing them since 2020, COVID year against the Packers, man. So to be able to come play them again is big. But obviously, just got to continue to do the little things like we was talking about, man. Just stopping the run and on first and second down and getting ready to have a good time on third down to where we can party in the backfield after getting a sack.
8: This guy has quickly become one of my favorite people. Because I listened to it, and I said this before about some people. Like, I don't know Za'Darius Smith, but I feel like I know Za'Darius Smith. You know what I mean? I've been around teammates like this. I love when guys go to the podium and are just matter-of-fact and comfortable. You can tell he's just comfortable having these conversations. Kind of knows where to steer it, knows what we want to hear. Party in the backfield. Like, you know what I mean? Like, it just, I love listening to him talk, and he's spot on. You're going to have to get home on, you know, on third down if you're going to get off the field against Bryce Young and company.
9: And he said it too, it's all about winning those early downs, right? And getting those and those long distances. And they actually ran the ball pretty well last week. I think everybody's going to look at what, kind of what Bryce Young did and how you know, he was pretty good for the most part. I mean, he's been pretty good against us. But they ran the ball for 100-something yards, and it was, look, I don't know really what Chicago is defensively. I don't know what Carolina is defensively, like, based on that. But I don't think either of those defenses are as bad as they looked, and I'm not sure that either of these offenses for Chicago and Carolina are as good as they look. You have to, like, take it with a grain of salt in week one.
8: Yeah. Let me put it this way. Everything that you've heard this week about Cooper Rush and how there has to be a change, I think Panthers fans and that fan base are going through that with Ajiro Evero, the defense coordinator. Because remember, he's been there since before Dave Canales got there. And if you take the last couple of years and their rankings, they have been downright awful defensively. Now, it comes with the caveat that there has been a massive amount of injuries. They've dealt with a lot of turnover. They've put a lot of money and draft picks into that offense. But I saw the stat yesterday that last 2 years plus today, just Evero as the defensive coordinator while Dave Canales is there, 32nd in total defense. And that's over the last 2 years in one game. And it's just, I think, so everything that you're saying about Cooper Rush in this offense right now, they're hearing about Evero and the defense. And it's just a simple fact of after 1 week, when you give up that many points and you look as bad as you did, you're going to start to panic just a little bit. And they did not put their best foot forward. There's no two ways about it. Watching this tape is brutal at times. Give Chicago a lot of credit, but they didn't make themselves a moving target in Carolina. Let's just put it that way.
9: I know we're supposed to be talking about the offense, their offense versus our defense, but real quick, to finish, kind of put a bow, pun intended, on this. They're on the Carolina defense. They had some moments, though, where Caleb Williams, Travis Gibson comes unabated, and Caleb Williams gets out of there. It was a blitz, right? He's able to get out of there. There was the Manon guy, I believe, say,

0: pronounce his name, the touchdown run, when he gets to the second level, the linebackers have him bottled, and he's able to make a move and break it. So there were some really good plays by Chicago offensively, just like there was some really good plays by Carolina offensively against that Bears defense. Bryce Young made Grady Jarrett miss a couple of times where Grady got in the backfield and just made him look bad.
1: Well, obviously, defense was lacking. 59 points is huge, but the offense did get 37. What stands out about the offense to you guys?
2: I don't know. I'm going to be careful when I say this. I don't know that you'll see two quarterbacks with more, like, God-given arm talent than you saw from watching Bryce Young against Caleb Williams. And for every issue I have with Bryce Young, really, and a lot of it has to do with his stature, mobility, things like that, man, when you watch him throw the football, it's a thing of beauty. There's a reason both these guys were number one overall picks. So the offense to me was a mixed bag. They were doing some things very, very well, and a lot of things started to hit, and this game starts getting out of hand. You can just see Bryce Young just delivering seed after seed after seed. I loved the structure of the offense, and I think this offensive line, which they've invested money in and they've drafted in, they're in a pretty good place right now. And Bryce Young did a really good job of kind of navigating the pocket, allowing himself to step up, keeping his eyes down the field. And these wide receivers, man, Jalen Cook, like, they've got some good players on this offense. There's no doubt about it.
0: Yeah. You go back and you look at basically the completions that he had, right? He was 23 of 37 for 361. But he had we're used to the NFL version of Bryce Young completing, like, what, 20 passes for, like, 201 yards. You know what I mean? Like, not really airing it out. And there was a couple of, you know, aired out moments. He pushed the ball a little bit more downfield than I think we're used to. They've got Jonathan Brooks finally in there with, and then obviously they have A.J. Dillon that they got this year, but then Chuba Hubbard. Like, they got you remember Rico Dowdle, they kind of let walk. And we played him last week, and they've got some weapons, in other words. Tedrone McMillan has really came in his own. Everybody goes to Bryce Young as kind of on the Falcons. I don't fall into he's owned them as much. Now, he's had two of his last three games have been really good. But I go back to the game in Carolina last year, the week three game, when we lost. It was Penix's worst game of his NFL career as far as performance, what he put out there. But Bryce, he wasn't good in that game either. But every time he comes to Mercedes-Benz, other than the first time, he's been pretty good. He's thrown two interceptions against the Falcons. They were both to Jesse Bates, and they were both in the first time he ever stepped foot in an NFL field in a regular season game. And it was really, you know, it was the last time he had a bad game at Mercedes-Benz.
2: Yeah.
1: What are the matchups you're going to be watching between the offense and defense?
2: Well, I'm going to be watching the injury report to see if Chris Lindstrom's back. He's in concussion protocol. So we've highlighted a number of times over the last couple of years the Derrick Brown against Chris Lindstrom. Now, Derrick Brown moves around a little bit, and they did add, drawing a blank on his name, the kid they drafted in the first round
0: Lee
2: of Texas
0: Hunter.
2: Tech.
0: Lee Hunter.
2: Second round, I'm sorry, out of Texas Tech. Remember, we thought maybe he would be a guy that would come here because he's a very talented defensive tackle. But Kyle Hinton is a veteran backup, and actually I think has started at least one game against Carolina over the last couple of years at Carolina. But that's going to be a matchup I'm going to be watching. It's simply, can our front, can our guys hold up against them up front and force bad decisions from the quarterback spot?
0: Yeah, when I'm thinking about their offense and the matchup, I'm definitely thinking of Tedaroa McMillan versus A.J. and Hughes. He has, in two games, he's got 11 catches for 178 yards, and a lot of that was the game at Mercedes-Benz. Because I thought they pretty, and A.J. was out last year in the game against in Carolina, and I thought Robert Alford, for the most part, did a really good job. Him and Mike Hughes did a really good job against Tedaroa. Huh?
2: D. Alford.
0: What did I say?
2: Robert, which is, that's an interesting one.
0: That's a throwback.
2: Yeah, I was going to say, you dug that one out of the depths of that brain right there.
0: I'm also interested, I'm also interested, Mike, in how our front, like, can our defensive line for the second straight week go and play a much bigger offensive line and win, because they did against Pittsburgh.

0: Yeah. So how can they turn around? And this is right now going into this, Allie, we got the top rushing defense in the league. Now, it's only one game, but we do have the top rushing defense in the league after one game against a much bigger offensive line. Can they repeat that performance?
1: We'll get back into this at 8 o'clock. 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Hey, you've got halftime coming up, and it is Which One Wednesday. Which player would you rather the Braves never have to see again? Pete Crow Armstrong or Kyle Schwarber? We'll get into it next on Sports Radio 92.9 The Game and the Odyssey app.

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2: Most recent accident, northbound 285 at Lakewood. Looks like that is being moved to the shoulder. Not much of a backup there. Doraville, westbound 285 Peachtree Boulevard. That's off to the shoulder. Still seeing some delays there. And the newest crash along I-85 down through Norcross is southbound I-85 at Pleasant Hill Road. I'm Lori Houston with Odyssey, Atlanta Traffic.
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0: never have to see again, Pete Crow Armstrong or Kyle Schwarber?
1: Mine's Schwarber.
2: Yeah, Schwarber. I don't see PCA that much, and when we do, look, he's gonna he didn't do nothing last night. 0-for-4, I think. 0-for-5, something like that. So, Schwarber has had some big hits against the Braves.
1: Well, and PCA's twice the player as Schwarber. I'm just going to throw that out there. I mean, and he's a lot younger than Kyle Schwarber. So, if you know, that obviously factors in the decision. But there's just something about that feeling in the pit of my stomach when Kyle Schwarber comes to the plate against the Braves. I'm looking at it going, dude, something big's going to happen.
2: And I think that's the thing that stings is you know that you can get that Schwarber is going to do one or two things. And I think that makes it even more frustrating. He's either going to strike out or hit a big, big home run. So, like, when he does hit the home run, it's like, it's just more frustrating because it's like, don't let him hit, don't throw him that. Like, don't give him anything to hit. He will chase.
1: The Braves make him look like Babe Ruth, too.
0: I will never forget being at the All-Star game with the swing off, and it's the only time in my life I'm like, go, Kyle.
1: Yeah, dude.
0: Go, Kyle.
1: Yeah, no thanks.
0: Which player on the Falcons' defense will be more important to slowing down the Panthers' defense, Mason Smith or Mike Hughes?
2: I'm going to say Mason Smith.
1: Okay.
2: And here's why. I don't want to cut you off, Mike. But I think Mason Smith because, look, if Mike Hughes goes out and has a regular game, he'll make some plays and they'll have some plays. And they're all that's kind of the way it goes to me. With DBs, have to have a clean slate memory. You have to wipe the memory after every play. You're never as good as that last play, or you're never as bad as that last play when it comes to defensive to me with secondary players. If Mason Smith and they can bottle up them up front and put them in longer down in distances, I think it's exactly what Za'Darius Smith said earlier. We talked about where hey, go have it lines up better for you to be have the opportunities to go have parties in the backfield.
1: I think you make a lot of good points. I think I'm going to go with Mike Hughes, though. And I'm with you. I think that Mason Smith, it's imperative for them to go out there and stop the run. But when you look at what happened last week, and you look at Bryce Young throwing for 360, and you look at the fact that they've got Tet McMillan, who had 75 yards, and, oh, by the way, Jalen Coker, 8 catches for 138 and 2 TDs, they can make it rain. Like, right, we've seen the Falcons in the past shut down the run against the Panthers and Bryce Young absolutely go ham. So I think all these guys in this DB room are going to have to step up to the challenge. And Mike Hughes is a massive part of that. So I'll go with him.
0: Which would you rather own, a time machine or a teleporter?
1: Man.
2: I'm not going to do the time machine thing. I want to do a teleporter because the time machine thing, you screw up too many, you know, you get in these alternate timelines and stuff, and you can really screw things up.
1: The parallel universe.
2: The teleporting thing, the multiverse, the teleporting thing is basically it's like a time machine because you're saving time. And it would be phenomenal to just like teleport somewhere and be like, hey, instead of this 9-hour flight to Spain, I'm there.
0: Or just like, let me pop onto Waikiki Beach for a minute.
1: Well, yeah. And
2: I'm going to go on vacation. I'm going to go for a swim.
1: I'm not necessarily one of those people that would strive for like immortality. Like I like the life path. You know what I mean? Like I like the highs and lows. I like experience it all. But yeah, if I could take away some of the travel time, I'd have a lot more time in that the life path to actually enjoy some of the things I want to.
2: I'm confused. Does either one of those give you immortality?
1: Well, sure. You just said that you're in an alternate universe when you travel in time. Like, what if you travel back to, I don't know.
0: But you're not immortal, though.
2: But you can still die. Yeah. I mean, you can go be stabbed or something.
1: You can go see how you're dying or, like, whatever. You know what I'm saying? Like, you're messing with the whole timeline of your life if you have a time-traveling machine. I don't need to do all that. I'm good. Just keep me here. Just take away some of the minor inconveniences of travel, and I'm good to go.
2: Yeah, I don't know. You've confused me.
0: Which Falcons position group is under more pressure to perform well against the Panthers, the offensive line or the secondary?
1: I would say it's the offensive line. And I've said this before, and I don't know the answer to this. I don't know what it was supposed to look like if Tua had started. But you have to You have to block for a target that's going to be a position that's very difficult to block for. Let me just put it that way. Like, when you're blocking for Cooper Rush or whoever else is back there, you're not going to get a lot of help. And I think this offensive line has got to play better if at all you're going to

0: function as a better offense this weekend. No matter who plays quarterback, they've got to play better in the grand scheme of things.
1: Yeah, Mike's spot on. And not to mention this defensive line that they have. They don't have a guy under 300. I mean, it's 330 from Derrick Brown, 315 for Lee Hunter, 330 for Bobby Brown.
0: Bobby Brown's a huge dude.
1: Edwards is 305. Cam Jackson is 6'6", 340. Is that big guy?
0: That's what we think of when we think of Mason Smith, and he's taller and wider than Mason Smith.
1: I mean, dude, they got some big dudes up front.
2: Which would be worse, having to write everything you say out by hand or only being able to speak in rhymes?
1: We used to have a guy here at the radio station that wanted to do his updates in rhymes, and I'd rather write everything out. Because there are times where when I hear rhymes, I just want to punch somebody in the face. Like, I ain't in the mood for a rhyme, all right? Like, I don't need it.
0: Yeah, but do you know how hard it would be to hold a conversation if everything you said had to be written down?
1: Do you know?
0: I'd be like, hey, what's up, Bo?
1: That'd be perfect. I just would talk less. I mean, it'd be probably...
0: How's your day going?
1: Yeah, but...
0: Like, I'm good on that.
1: I mean, I can't even think of how to start rhyming right now.
0: Yeah, Allie, I'll stick with the rhyme. It takes up less time.
2: And I believe the creative spark it would fire off in your brain, like, you would be fluent in rhyming.
3: It would also...
1: Can the Bryce be right on game day? That says a rhyme. I don't know.
0: Okay. Oh, back to the drawing board on that one.
4: Really started that like he was about to spit bars, and then it was just done. Just cooked. What are we doing?
3: I was going to say that it would also force you to learn more. It would force you to expand upon your vocabulary as well, too.
2: You would have a thesaurus with you all the time.
0: Yes. It'd be so hard to parent if I had to do that. Like, stay away from that dirt. You don't want to get it on your shirt.
2: Get to timeout, and don't you pout.
4: Exactly. Can you imagine? My God.
3: Oh, it's your turn again.
1: What?
3: It's your turn again. Mike and Ali just did a rhyme thing.
1: Well, you ain't rhymed yet.
4: Don't make this man do this.
2: All right, I have to ask this one. You're not going to like it. Which quarterback is going to start this weekend?
1: The one that walks out there Sunday to start the first possession.
2: Gonna need a name.
1: The Falcons quarterback, game day starter.
0: I think it's Cooper Rush.
1: I think it's Cooper Rush too. I don't think Penix is gonna be ready.
0: If this was anything other than an oblique for Tua, I'd say it was Tua. But an oblique is just one of those things that just doesn't go away.
1: I don't know, man. This guy has more the soft tissue stuff. I don't know, Allie. I would say Cooper Rush, and I'm not going to sit here and take shots at these other two guys. Although the material writes itself, but I don't think Penix will be ready in his mind, and I don't think Tua's oblique will be ready. So I think Cooper Rush is the guy, and we just got to put all of our efforts behind him.
2: So you said he wouldn't be ready because of his mind. And then Tua won't be ready because his oblique isn't kind.
0: Well, I was going to go along the lines of Tua won't be ready because of the oblique and the other guy some people like to call weak.
2: Ooh!
0: Yeah, you know what I'm saying?
2: I think we've started here.
1: This is like hell on earth.
2: Which is worse? Getting stuck behind someone going 10 under the speed limit or someone who speeds up and slows down for absolutely no reason?
1: The speed up and slow down. Because I can just go by the person doing 10 under, but if I need to, I'll force a pass. But there's nothing more infuriating than when you're behind someone that's going slow, and then you get around to go by them, and then they magically speed up. And you look down, and you're doing like 55 in a 65, right? And then you've got to do 80 to get by them. That is the most infuriating thing in the world. Like, dude, find a speed and stay with it.
0: Yeah, I'm with you on that one. The worst people on the road are the ones that just want to be in front of the pack. I cannot stand that. You want to fly up behind me, ride my butt. You're going 30 miles an hour of a speed limit, but you get to the front of the pack, and then it's like, oh, I don't want to be in the front of the pack speeding like that. Let me slow down. I'm like, dude, you rode my bumper for 8 miles. Like, my God, out of the way.
1: You know, the other thing is when they decide to go 15 over in a residential area,

0: area, only to be stopped at the red light. To have to slam on their brakes at the red light and be stopped as you go by them. Yeah, that lady yesterday might have got a hand gesture from me.
1: I had a lady yesterday that wanted to go the speed limit all the way down Johnson Ferry, and yet when she got to the two school zones we had to go through down Johnson Ferry, just decided she wasn't going to slow down at all in the school zone. And I'm like, well, that's really interesting.
2: Jail.
1: Yeah, like, what are we doing? Like, you want to go 50 all the way, even when it says you should go 25. Mm-mm. Crazy.
2: Mm-mm. Hey, taking your frustrations out on social media could get you banned from sports betting. Maybe. 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
5: Looking at some extensive delays as you move in from Conyers. Problem there, westbound I-20 at Sigmund Road. Temporarily had the roadway closed off. Looks like everything's on the shoulder. It's about a 2-mile backup, but that's going to unwind quickly. Also had reports of a problem northbound 7585 north of Lankford Parkway off to the shoulder, but it's still quite heavy as you move north on the downtown connector. Injury collision northbound 285 north of Camp Creek Parkway. Temporarily shut down trying to get everything pushed to the shoulder. I'm Lori Houston with Odyssey, Atlanta traffic.
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1: 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Both offenses should finish inside the EPA top 10, while both defenses are likely to be bottom half. 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

0: last night, and just every, even with a couple of mistakes, like the throw and error and that kind of stuff, you hung it out and got a big win.
1: Yeah, Ozzie. You know, I was talking about Ozzie yesterday and how much of a slump he's been in. He gets a couple of hits last night in a home run, which I thought, there's just certain players on this team, Ozzie, Ronnie, you can name them, that you feel like the team goes as they go. Not necessarily winning and losing, but it's just like you feel like they play well when Ozzie hits well, for the most part. You feel like they're going to have a good game when Ronnie hits. And it's not always like that. Like Matt Olson, I feel like can deliver as many, like he can hit 60 home runs and I feel like 50 of them will come as solo shots and losses. That's just how the outlook is for me. So, I'm with Bo though. I thought Martin Perez last night really established himself as somebody they're going to be able to rely on. I thought it was important for him to get a quality start away from home. I think that he pitched through some bad luck and some of it was his own doing with the four walks, but he's gritty. And he got it done yesterday in a big way.
0: So, if I said who's been the best Braves hitter from the start to the to this point right now, who would you say?
1: Michael Harris.
2: Matt Olson.
0: Wow. Dylan, what do you think? I'm just curious if we all have the different answer.
3: I would go also Matt Olson.
0: I would say Drake Baldwin. Based on the year he's had. Best on-base percentage.
3: Not a bad call.
0: One of the highest batting averages near the top. I think he's second in home runs on the team, I think, and somewhere around there. And near the top of RBIs. I ask that because Ozzie's been brutal at times this year, right? His batting average has been low. His on-base percentage is below 300, which is an abomination for a middle infielder to me that has his traits. Yet, he is two home runs shy of what Baldwin has, and only six RBIs shy of Drake Baldwin. And he is in other words, what I'm trying to say is he's had moments and instances of production this year. To me, if he plays Gold Glove caliber second base, which for the most part he hasn't been Gold Glove caliber, but he's been for the most part sure. He's had a couple hiccups, but sure handed, and produces the power, the RBIs and the home runs. I can live with that from Ozzie, you know, and I think that's why we talked about yesterday they'll pick up his option next year. It's been as bad as it's looked at times, he's been so much better than he was the last 2 years. And I think that has been one of the reasons why this team has been better this year than they had the last 2 years.
2: There was a very scary moment last night with Ozzie when he dove for a ball. It did miss, but he was on the ground and he was slow to get up, and they were still down three at that point. It's like, well, that's the sign right there. We are done for tonight. We're going to get that IL notice, and it was awful to see that. And then for him to come back and get a two-run homer, is like, thank goodness.
0: Yeah.
2: He's okay and powerful at this point.
0: Made you feel better about it. There was also a scary moment with Acuna last night. After he hit his home run, he hits a ball down. It was really weird because they didn't show it, but he hits the ball down to third base, and you see the guy, like, walking in. And then tossing it, I was like, well, did he foul it off? What happened? And he just fell down. He just

0: Oh, so we went to break. Like, they went to break. I was like, is he okay? Is he okay? And he was. So both those guys had scary moments last
1: also,
0: night.
1: Also, I don't know if y'all saw, I can't remember if it the ball, Tyrone Taylor, the left fielder for the Cubs, crashed into the ivy a couple of times.
2: Oh, my goodness.
1: That was a little bit frightening.
0: They came out and looked at him.
1: Yeah. Tossed the ball to Pecor Armstrong to throw back in because he was like, ugh. You could just, like, I feel like he had the wind knocked out of him more than anything. He definitely gave it the, you know.
2: And the pitching changeup was so awkward because he had to come out from left field to come in.
1: It's like, excuse me.
2: Yeah, so Owen Murphy has been called up. Of course, we lost Reynaldo Lopez, but he's been called up. Chad Bishop of the AJC said it was kind of a fun moment because Owen got to call his mom and say, hey, I'm going to stop by and say hi, so I'm going to be in Chicago. I'm playing with the Braves right now. She's like, wait,
1: there you go.
2: What?
1: So, that's cool.
2: Fun little reunion for them. And J.R. Ritchie gets the start tonight. He's been doing pretty well in Gwinnett, struck out 15 batters on September 6th. That is a record for Gwinnett. And so the Braves will close it out with the Cubs tonight at 7:40.
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2: 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Just two blocks west of the stadium with food, drinks, lots of fun. And Andy Bunker and Joe Patrick will be there with the tailgate show from 9 to 11. 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So the NFL, NBA, MLB, NHL, and MLS, they are joining forces. Captain Planet situation here. They are urging state gambling regulators to combat escalating harassment and violent threats from sports bettors. If you harass athletes or coaches, officials, families in person or on social media, they want you banned from sports books.
0: Yeah, no problem with this. If, you know, no one made you bet on that team. You know the risk, and I think it's ridiculous to blame people for your own decisions. Like, you decided to put money on that event or that player. That player has nothing to do with it. They're out there doing their job, and it's human error. I like this because I think we have become a little bit where we want to push accountability down the road to others. You need to be accountable for yourself. And, you know, you shouldn't be out there harassing people, doing their job, making a living.
1: Look, I think this is going the right direction. I struggle to understand if this can actually accomplish what its goals are with the way social media is. Like, do we really know who's on those accounts? Like, unless the social media companies get involved, I'm not sure how you could actually navigate these waters. Like, you know, some of the message that you're going to get on Instagram and Twitter, like, who's going to really know who some of these people are? And if you just put this rule into place, I would guess more people are more likely to use a burner account and just straight up send messages that way.
0: I don't have a burner, so I can't say to this, but I think there's some people in this room that might. Don't you have to register an email account, though?
2: You do.
0: I mean, and can you make a fake email? How do you, like...
2: You can make a fake email, but your IP is always there. Like, if you want to find my Finsta, if the government needs to find it, they can. It came from my computer, you know?
1: Well, yeah, but can't you use a VPN or whatever
2: to
1: go around?
2: You can do that. There are ways, and I believe they'll all come together to kind of corroborate the information to figure out who's doing it.
6: I think we know who Bo was talking about now, by the way.
1: Dang.
2: You got to have a Finsta, man. You got to. Oh, different people.
1: Oh, fake Insta?
2: Yeah.
1: Man, you really have one of those?
2: Several.
6: Several? Wow. No shame.
2: For different things. For different things. Different accounts. Like, I'll post different things on different accounts, like different themes and stuff.
0: Who are you?
1: Yeah, what on earth are you talking about? Hey,
2: Gossip Girl.
0: Y'all yell at me for my Twitter presence, and we've got daggum catfisher over here.
1: Stories.
2: Not a catfisher. But, like, y'all don't want to see my little countdowns of, like, country music videos coming up in my feed. Like, that'll just get me unfollowed by y'all.
6: Well, y'all know if you see a Mac.Alley like your photo, you know who it is,
2: actually. It's just different things.
0: You know who should be careful if this law gets passed? It was our friend Mark Zeno. The way he attacks kickers, you know, on Twitter and Instagram and stuff is very eye-opening. So he might want to watch his step because we all know he's always putting money on stuff.
2: The Panthers have waived wide receiver Jimmy Horn in order to make room for Dolphins linebacker Tyrell Dodson. He was promoted from the practice squad after another team tried to sign him. They now have five wide receivers.
1: Yeah, I mean,
0: yeah,

0: touch on this real quick? Because Tyler Goodson recently departed the Falcons practice squad and went to the Cowboys. Goodson had a chance to be here, right? Y'all know that. Like they would have probably elevated him to the active roster.
1: Sure, they got
0: but
1: room.
0: But he decided to leave because if he's here, and I'm not. This is my thought. If Tyler Goodson's here, he's playing special teams. In Dallas, this is an opportunity for him to go run the football. He was always going to choose that. He wants to play. We don't use our third running back hardly ever. I think the third running back last year got 9 carries. So that's kind of where that comes. And I'm irritated with the Panthers for doing this because now I had to X out Jimmy Horn on my chart, by the way. But this is what happens. If somebody wants a guy that you want there because you might be a standard elevation or whatever, you're going to go ahead and bring him up.
1: Yeah, I don't know. It's just there's so much rush. I was trying to think of somebody that made the same decision when I was playing of like leaving the practice squad and going somewhere else. I know there were, just can't remember any off the top of my head. But yeah, it's just look, business is business. And when you're at the bottom of that rotation at your position group, you're going to be one of those people that's on the edge whenever you need to make somebody else happy or need to fill a position group. So it is what it is for him.
2: 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The Falcons quarterback conversation was already convoluted enough, and then it got even more confusing yesterday. 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
6: Still quite a backup as you move down through Norcross, south on I-85 before 285. That problem's gone, but it's backing up all the way back to 316. Also near the airport, north on 285, north of Camp Creek Parkway, all lanes are getting through. Still pretty much at a standstill there. And in Conyers, westbound I-20 at Sigmund Road, that wreck's off to the shoulder. I'm Lori Houston with Odyssey, Atlanta traffic.

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0: I won price 5 years guaranteed. Xfinity, imagine that. So just to clarify all of the confusion yesterday that came out about the Falcons quarterback situation, there was a press release sent out that Josh Kendall noticed a little bit of a difference on. So he tweeted out that last week's media advisory said that there was a starting quarterback press conference. And then this week's, it was changed to Cooper Rush press conference. So he even in his tweet said, take it for what you will, kind of a disclaimer on it. And then Steve Weiss dug a little bit deeper, basically confirmed that that is a placeholder. The Cooper Rush press conference, that's a placeholder, and Kevin Stefanski will announce QB1 at some point.
1: When is that point, Allie? I think is the question that we all are aspiring to answer right
0: when
1: now.
0: When does Kevin Stefanski speak next?
2: Well, today.
1: I was going to say, I think of the press conference that we were talking about was listed for today, if I'm not mistaken. It's when it was last week, starting quarterback press conference.
2: Today at noon. When Stefanski speaks, yes. The quarterback will talk after practice, and that is common. That's been that way for a very, very long time, that the quarterback speaks on Wednesday here. It's just one of those deals where whoever takes first team reps today will be the guy that goes and speaks. That could not necessarily be the guy who starts, as it was supposed to be last week, but then Tua got hurt in the Wednesday practice, remember? And then that's why it was, because Tua was set to do the press conference. Tua might come in today and go through treatment and be like, hey, I think I can throw. Let me try to run through the, let me throw as much as I can. And Cooper still take more first team reps. And then Tua be named, then Tua get to like Friday and say, coach, I feel good, and be the starter. Right? He's still in the meetings. And a guy like Tua, Mike, help me with this. A guy like Tua, it's a lot easier to be in the meetings and of the game planning and be at practice and not take those reps. I'm not saying he doesn't need them, but not take those reps and have a kind of a grasp of everything because of all the first team reps he got in camp and all the starts he's had. If he started Sunday, it'd be the 77th career start. Then a guy that's only made, like Cooper's only made 17, and had none of those first team reps until Wednesday and Thursday.
1: Yeah, that's definitely true. It's definitely easier for somebody like Tua to be able to do that than it is Cooper. And I think it's just understanding of the base, what you're trying to get accomplished offensively. I don't know that Cooper has had enough reps with the actual first team game plan style stuff that he feels confident in knowing down and down. I don't even know that Tua has. I'd be lying if I said that I know Tua has that, but he has that background of sort of understanding how you're attacking things with specific players, with Drake, with Bijan, with Kyle. And I don't know that necessarily Cooper has that or was able to showcase that last week because of the limitations of his understanding of the playbook, I think. I hope. Let me put that caveat out there once again. We don't really know what this offense is, right? 10 targets for Bijan Robinson. I would have to think that that is not something you're going to have as part of this offense moving forward. I think, right? We came off the Tua Tagovailoa games in the preseason. It's like, oh, he keeps checking it down and throwing it in the line of scrimmage. Okay, maybe that's what the offense is.
2: Yeah.
1: And so I want to keep reiterating that because, again, we hired Kevin Stefanski. There was some good offensive output, but I don't think we look at him and Tommy Rees as the top tier like play callers necessarily in the NFL. So I think I'm just still holding my breath, waiting to see what the long-term outlook is for this offense and what it's supposed to look like. We got so accustomed to what Zach Robinson wanted to do in the wide zone that I'm still not sure. I'm not sure how you're scheming guys open at this point.
2: Yeah, we heard that the game plan for Cooper last week was get the ball out quickly and into the hands of the playmakers.
1: Have to.
2: And honestly, when the ball came out quickly, it was to Bijan almost every time. There's a couple other. Cooper Rush missed throws last week. There was some throws he didn't pull the trigger on, and he missed. The first interception was one he should have hit Dotson, who had come open, and they were playing that zone, and he came a crossing route, and he came open. But Cooper, for some reason, left the pocket when he shouldn't have. Had no reason to leave the pocket. Throws off his back foot, throws an interception. There were some batted balls as well. I don't know where that necessarily is coming from. I'm not sure if that's that might be a something mechanically that he's doing that he that

0: he's all of a sudden done, or they're timing it, whatever. But there's no doubt he missed some throws. And I also think you've got to the route concepts were too stationary, and I'm not sure if that was to what Mike is saying, more of a product of the understanding of how of the actual offense, and so therefore you kind of vanilla'd it up
1: with potentially Cooper Rush starting this weekend. That's what I believe is going to happen. I'll be pleasantly surprised if something changes, but if he is starting this weekend, the amount of time he's had this week versus last week, do you expect a lot of changes?
2: I do, and that's kind of why the entire time when you talked about earlier, I expect Cooper Rush to start too, and it's simply if Tua's not ready to go today, I don't think you can waste reps on him, period. Like, I think if he's not ready to go today, we have to know so that you can get a full week of work for Cooper Rush and getting repetitions with Drake London, with Kyle Pitts, and making sure that these... I mean, to me, it was shocking to me to come out of that game and see that Kyle Pitts had one target and Zachariah Branch didn't have any. Like, that was more shocking than anything I saw. And I think that goes back to what is this offense supposed to be? I think any of us coming out of the first, I guess, two, maybe three, all three preseason games, Kyle Pitts was a favorite target of Tua. You thought he'd be featured heavily. The checkdowns up the middle were a big part of the game plan. And Zachariah Branch throughout camp, we thought, oh, speed screen, things like that.
0: Well,
2: we didn't really see any of it.
0: I think what surprised me is that they didn't find a way, and I'm not sure why. None of us know. It's like you never know what the calls are, what the checks are, but why there wasn't a plan once you knew Cooper was going to be in there to get the ball to Zachariah the way you did Bijan a couple of times.
2: I do not know. And it is boggling my mind.
0: I would tell you, no matter who starts, I think especially if Cooper Rush starts. See, he needs confidence, and he's clearly not going to feel confident after last week. It wasn't his best outing. I'm sure after he watched film, he's probably like, man, you know, probably being hard on himself. But you need to find a way to get him. Remember the Indy game, like the preseason game where he comes out and he fires a big time throw, like one of the first couple plays. Needs something like that. Like some kind of timing route, like a speed out or something, just that he can drop back, 1-2, boom, get the ball out, hit a Drake or a Zachariah, and it doesn't even have to be a big gain, but just get that rhythm going. Like, all right, yeah, like I feel it, you know, I kind of feel that feels good. That feels a little bit of a confidence builder, you know?
2: I completely agree.
0: And look, I wonder too, real quick, how much of the checks did he know? You know, sliding protections and stuff. Was the offensive line play some of the product of how vanilla you were trying to be offensively?
2: I hope so. I'm just going to leave it at that. My God, I hope so.
0: No excuses, because you still got to man up and win one-on-ones, right? But sometimes that's a factor.
2: Again, if I have yearned for nothing as the resident offensive lineman here, it's to move the freaking pocket. I can't explain to y'all how frustrating it is to watch this Bears film and watch Caleb Williams navigate the pocket and help out his offensive lineman. Breaking contain, picking up a first down, the bootlegs, the rollouts, the play action. You cannot afford, with Cooper Rush back there, to go into another game plan where you're not moving him. It's we talked about Penix too. It's like, how much do you want to expose them to getting hit? They're injury prone. I have got to see Cooper Rush move more in the backfield this weekend.
0: I wonder how much of that his movement was based on how he was feeling physically with the back.
2: I would lean more towards what he understands in the playbook than what his back feels like, but that could definitely be a factor.
1: There is a lot of pressure on this game coming up on Sunday after, you know, Falcons lost this past weekend. There's been an outcry about it. Even Vincent sent us a tweet saying we do not need to lose the home opener. How much pressure is the team actually feeling at this point to get a win this weekend?
2: I feel like coming from me, it's every week. Like, you don't ever not feel the pressure every week, in my opinion. But yes, I think it's definitely amped up because of the situation.
0: NFL is Mike just said.
2: Any given Sunday.
0: I go wholeheartedly with that. Can I double down though? Is not only is it the home opener is throw. I get that, and I'm with I'm with whoever, I can't remember who you said that. I'm with Vincent because I hate losing home games. I, and,

0: And there's a, Mike will tell you that Mike Smith used to tell them, you go 8-0 when there was only 8 games, home games. And remember, we only have 8 this year because we lost our 9th one to Madrid. But when you go 8-0 at home and you find a way to go 500 on the road, it's a little bit different now, but 500 just on the road, you're 11-13 win team, depending on how they play out. So you want to win home games. That's the number. You always want to try to win home games because it's so hard to win on the road. Now you add the fact that it's a divisional opponent, which in some ways they kind of count extra because you sweep the division and then you have an easier path to the division title and the playoffs. Now you still got to win other games. But add to the fact there that you don't want to start 0-2 because if you do think you want to make the playoffs, teams that start 0-2, the percentage goes way down. Not saying it's not impossible, but it goes way down to make the playoffs.
1: Yeah.
0: So all of those things actually overweigh the fact that to them about winning the home opener, it's the home game part more than it's the opener for them. Mm-hmm. And I know that sounds silly and that we're like, you're like kind of being nitpicky when I say that, but it's the fact that it's a home game against a divisional opponent. You've got to find a way.
1: I feel like Jairo Evero, the defensive coordinator from the Panthers, versus Cooper Kupp this weekend could be one of the retirement matches from WWE. You know what I mean? Like, whoever loses that matchup might be making alternative plans in the coming weeks because that's a defense right there that has been really bad, and it was at its absolute worst last week. The last thing you can do for him is afford to come to Atlanta and get a crooked number hung on you by the Falcons offense after what happened last week.
0: Caleb Williams was moving everywhere, dude, in this game. I got the film, been watching it. They've been moving everywhere.
1: They're good.
2: Weigh in on this upcoming Falcons matchup, the home opener. We'll get to your comments when we get to the morning mailbag at 8:40, but I have a feeling a few may have missed the win from the Braves last night when it started off a little bit rocky. 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
5: Delays are still trying to improve near the airport. Northbound 285 north of Camp Creek Parkway. All lanes are getting through. Earlier it was shut down, but we're still seeing some backups there. Not a huge delay, but it is slow. Also, along southbound I-85, delays there from 316 as you move down towards 285. That's from an earlier issue. Problems remain for those traveling through Clarkson. Northbound 285 at Church Street, I'm going to say one or two lanes are blocked off there. And a new wreck reported on westbound I-20 at Boulevard. Two lanes are blocked off. It looks like the middle lane and the right center lane. I'm Lori Houston with Odyssey Atlanta Traffic.
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7: 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The Milwaukee Brewers officially captured their fourth straight National League Central title, locking up another division crown and sending a clear message that consistency rules the Midwest as they gear up for October. Can the team win it all? I'm Drake Toll.
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0: goes in and they just sit him in the chair immediately. I always have to wait 20 to 30 minutes. And now I've got this strongly worded letter and I'm like, you know what? Since we moved, you're a half hour away. We're good.
1: As long as you don't use his hairdresser, we'll be fine.
0: Bald is beautiful.
2: Well, I think he is his hairdresser. You know what's funny is Amy kind of used to give me crap because I'll still drive all the way to Pawnee County to use a dentist. Now it's the dentist that started the practice that I go to is now retired, and it still has his name on it, but he sold it to the other dentist that I came in when I was probably like in high school or something. But I still drive all the way out there, and Amy's like, I can't believe it. Why do you drive an hour? She got a new dentist recently, and she's not overly a big fan of the way they treat her in that office. Mm-hmm. And I just sit there and I'm like, that's why I drive an hour.
0: When you
2: know how I get treated and I like it.
0: It's like a hairstylist. When you have a good one, you will go anywhere.
3: You don't cheat on your barber, bro. You don't cheat on your barber.
1: Every time Lindsay goes to her hairstylist, I swear to God, I feel like it costs $20 more every single time. And she's just like, but I know she's going to get it right. Dude. I know she's not going to mess it up. And I know even if she does, that I feel comfortable enough to be like, I don't like this.
2: I have my own personal dental hygienist. Like, I use the same girl, lady, to clean my teeth every time. Like her name's Wendy. She's phenomenal. We gossip about, like things that are happening in our lives. And then every time I get done, she goes, you want to go ahead and make your next appointment? I'm like, yep. When are you available?
1: I don't know if that's your... I wouldn't call it your personal dental hygienist.
2: Nope.
1: She works with other people.
2: She's my personal one.
1: Yeah, it's not like a personal chef.
2: It's the same thing with your personal hairstylist. Same one every time.
1: I guess it's the same as like having a personal trainer because they probably work with other clients
2: exactly.
1: too.
2: Exactly.
0: No, and Grant says the same thing. Like, you should just see my girl when you go. And I'm like, no, this is done.
1: Yeah,
0: because I was on the hygienist carousel, and it was always crazy, and it always took too long.
1: Yeah,
0: so
1: it's a warning to you dental people out there writing the strongly worded emails with the guilt trips, man.
0: Know a dentist in West Cobb, let me know, because I am currently looking for one.
2: I can give you one in Paulding County.
1: I got one in East
2: Paulding, if you want. I mean, I'll send you to my dental hygienist. She'll take care of you.
1: Mine's in East Cobb.
0: I might interview these dentists and see if I like them.
3: Yeah, one while we're, you know, saying our dentists in our towns. I got one in Brookhaven for you.
0: That's a bit far, Dylan.
1: That's
3: true.
2: Unless you go right after work.
1: So is Paulding County.
0: That's true.
3: Yeah, I was about to say, if you go after work, it ain't that far.
2: Yeah, dude, I don't care, man. I use the same tire company that I've always used. Shout out to my friends at Dallas Tire. They listen. They're big listeners too. But I go there because I know they take care of me. I know I don't got to go somewhere. Mike went somewhere the other day and had an appointment, and he waited for like 3 hours, and he went at the time of his appointment.
1: Like an hour and a half, but yeah.
2: And I'm like, nah, man. I was like, when I go, they tell me when to be there, and they roll me right in.
1: Yeah, they were very apologetic at the tire place.
0: I'm sure they were.
1: They were like, they literally did everything that I needed to have done for free because they were like, you should not have waited this long.
0: So you're going back?
4: Probably.
0: That was good.
1: The only reason I went to them is because they treated my wife really well when she hit the curb and blew out both of her tires. They treated her really well. So, yeah.
0: All right, well, let me know if you have a good dentist. Yeah, thanks. Thanks. My teeth need it.
2: Apparently.
0: Braves beat the Cubs 6-3 last night. Ronald got Atlanta on the board with a 2-run homer in the sixth. They were down 3. Ozzie pulled the Braves ahead in the seventh, erased that 3-run deficit with a 2-run homer. Drake Baldwin then added some insurance in the ninth with another 2-run homer. Martin Perez, great last night. He went for 6 innings, 5 hits, 2 earned runs, 4 walks, and 2 strikeouts. Let's hear Walt Weiss on Martin Perez getting his 100th career win.
5: Yeah, it's great, man. No, nothing's handed out in this league. Everything you get, you earn. And that's a special accomplishment. And he's had to grind for it. You always do to accomplish anything in this league. But, you know, great for Martin coming off an injury and reestablishing himself this year. And then some, you know, actually being one of our better starters over the course of the season. So, yeah, great accomplishment for him.
2: I go back to when Martin Perez had a good outing in Philly in April and he was released that night or the next day, and he had a chance to go sign with other teams, and Martin Perez was like, nah, I want to be here. I'll wait it out. They signed him back, and I remember there was an uproar about how could they release him, and it was just transactional, and it was always the understanding he was going to come back. I'm so glad he did. I don't know. I know that he's only 9-9, and his ERA is, what is it, about 3? Well, that's just really good. A 3 ERA is pretty good for a guy that you didn't think you were going to have to depend on making a start every, what, sixth day or fifth day, depending on how the rotation has went. I Martin Perez has been awesome.

0: He's been a great story for us to be able to talk about.
1: No, I completely agree. And getting the win on the road, which we covered with Grant yesterday about the home and away splits and how crooked it's been for Martin Perez, he's able to get it done. I thought he pitched better than his stat line even reflects. Getting out of a couple of jams, having the ball roll down the third baseline, which was just insane. Mauricio Dubon not being able to turn two, which if you can never bring that into account when you talk about earned runs, because you can never count on the double play. But if he's able to turn the double play, you got one less earned run in that column as well. So I've gone from thinking, okay, if the Braves can get a home field start for Martin Perez, that I'll feel really good about that in the playoffs, to now thinking, okay, I think he's that guy locked in either way.
0: It's why I asked Grant yesterday, and I thought I was really intrigued by Grant's answer, because he brought up some memories from the past that aren't so fond, with pushing Sorokin and him only going once in a series where you'd like to have had him go twice, or there was another one I think that he mentioned there as well. And I was like, yeah, you know what? Yeah, you're right. Just go ahead and throw Tyler Mahle in game two no matter what. And after last night, it makes it even easier.
1: Yeah.
0: And then whoever with AJ or Grant Holmes, if you don't start the other or whatever, they can be a long relief guy, come in and give you three innings out of the bullpen.
2: So the magic number now is 5 for the Braves, because the Phillies did lose yesterday. And Jesus Luzardo, their pitcher that had that shutout against Atlanta a few weeks ago, he's on the IL, has not pitched since that game. Does that make you a little cautious of someone like a Chris Sale going out there and going for a complete game again? Does it make you cautious about pushing someone to complete a game?
0: Well, I would tell you right now,
2: and he pushed himself, for the record, to complete that game. Dude, but would it make you pull the cord a little bit?
1: Can't believe it.
2: I'm asking.
0: No, I think with a Chris Sale, I know he's an ultimate competitor, but he also has been through injuries and knows what's best for him, right? And it's more about a pitch count than a number of innings pitched. And when Sale did it against the Dodgers, I think he threw like 110 pitches or somewhere around there. I think Luzardo was around 115 when he did it against us, almost a similar performance. I would tell you, though, now with only 12 games or whatever, 11 games left, magic number at 5, if it's not a postseason game, I'm very much fine with Chris. 7 innings is good. I want you fresh. Because he hasn't been fresh. Remember in 24? I think it was 24. Yeah, when he won his Cy Young, he didn't play. He didn't start in that 2-game series with the Padres. We had to throw a young AJ out there, and I don't even know who the other one was.
1: Hey, who was the other guy? Wasn't Schwellenbach.
0: Was it Elder?
1: Maybe. I feel like it was just a random.
0: Or was it
1: like an opener?
0: It wasn't. Might have been Max. I'll check. Well, Max was still on the raw. I think he was still on the team then.
1: You might be right. I don't know. Anyways,
2: we have been giving a lot of credit to Walt Weiss, kind of changing the lineup, making some different moves. Real quick, I want to hear from Walt on pushing the right buttons and knowing when to move guys around in the lineup.
3: You should have a method to your madness, you know. I mean, when you do things, you should have a reason for it. And, I usually communicate those things. Ozzy's so easy going, I didn't really even say anything to Ozzy. But typically I do, when I make a change. But it wasn't a big change. He's hit 7th before, so it wasn't a big deal. But, no, it's great to see him, swing the bat like he did tonight, especially from the left side. And big homer, man.
1: I love that he's able to do this, because we highlighted yesterday when I was talking about the slump that Ozzy's in. I'm like, just feels like we can't have this output at the cleanup spot. Flip one day over, all of a sudden he's hitting a big home run at the bottom of the lineup.
0: Yeah, it was a huge home run. And then Drake kind of gave your insurance. Mm-hmm. It was Max Fried that started the second game of that series, by the way, with the Padres. His stat line, 2 innings, 8 hits, 5 earned. So that just brings back the memories of some of the bad pitching performances we've had. So if you got a guy that can go out there and get the job done, throw him out there. Mm-hmm. And don't waste time in a 3-game series. Grant definitely schooled me on that thought yesterday.
1: Allie, you're going to have to get up and go knock on that door.
2: I will go knock on the door, but it was simply a question.
1: No.
4: I knocked too, so we got to get a triple knock here. Mike knocked, I knocked, and so you got to.
2: I will go knock.
1: There's a list of like 5 questions I will not be asking, and that is one of them.
2: All right, well, Braves will close it out tonight with J.R. Ritchie on the mound. 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
7: It's turned into quite a battle on the west side, westbound I-20 Thornton Road. Injury collision. Two lanes are blocked off right now at a complete standstill. Also, an accident remains westbound I-20 at Boulevard. That's off to the shoulder. Injury wreck causing delays. Monroe at Amsterdam Avenue. Clarkston, northbound 285 at Church Street. Looks like that left lane still taken away. Norcross, Peachtree Parkway southbound at Holcomb Bridge Road. Two lanes are blocked. I'm Lori Houston with Odyssey Atlanta Traffic.
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0: First of all, and I did have one for Bo too. He's not a fan of alternate universes that he was talking about earlier. He's like, I don't need to mess up the.
1: I don't need to go to the multiverse.
0: He doesn't need to go to the multiverse. He's like, not a fan of the alternate universes for the time travel. I think we were kind of saying the same thing. Maybe we just got there in a different way, but yeah, not a fan of that either. I have that Dylan is a little more materialistic than I thought he was, because he literally was talking about Drake spent $150K on an Iron Man suit, and he dropped it with a life goals. And I was like, bro, at no point has that been ever a goal in my life.
2: I think
0: to get an Iron Man suit. It's cool. I'm not hating on him, but life goals? Life goals for this?
1: I hope he meant just being able to buy anything he wants. But
0: yeah.
1: I hope it wasn't specific to the actual thing that Drake bought.
0: Like, I don't need life goals is not an Iron Man suit.
1: Well, I mean, if I could afford an Iron Man suit that actually worked, that'd be pretty badass.
2: Yeah, that'd be pretty cool.
0: I also had Allie's burner accounts, which I found, I was a little bit shooketh to know that you're out there just riding the wave as a person that we don't know who you are.
2: Also, sometimes you don't want people to know you're watching their stories.
0: Is that what it is?
2: There's also some spying.
0: Oh, you sneaky little Jesse, you. Oh, you are just crazy. Also, I had that Allie's dentist is angry. Her former dentist, I should say. Trying to guilt trip her into making that next appointment, man. That's crazy stuff.
1: Guilt trip. It just sounded like she got scolded.
0: Yeah.
2: You are doing yourself a disservice.
1: Yeah.
2: The letter I got in my mailbox.
1: Did they write your full name out
2: and
1: then said, like, Allie, I know your
0: maybe they're
1: name.
0: In. Maybe they're in.
2: Well, my middle name legally now is my maiden name, but it was Hope.
1: I did not know that then.
0: Yeah. Breaking news. Don't ask her what the H stands for. Maybe your dentist office is sharing information with Facebook, taking those pictures every few seconds.
2: Maybe they are.
0: You know what I mean? They're like,
1: forgot about that. I also learned that.
2: Facebook is taking photos of you. That's terrifying.
0: Terrifying.
2: Consider where you scroll Facebook, fellas. All right. For my The More You Know moments, Dylan lines Drake's pockets so that he can buy toys.
0: Yeah, that's crazy.
1: Yeah, maybe if you didn't spend so much money on Drake, you could buy your own Iron Man suit.
0: Mr. Material in there. Yeah. Crazy stuff.
3: It's wild.
2: Mark the date. September 16th. Bo took up for a writer today.
0: Did he really?
2: Bo took up for the writer with the James Franklin clip.
3: Oh, okay. That's right.
2: Hey, Michael.
3: He took up for Michael.
0: That's such a good call. I'm gonna ask Siri to remind me about that next year so that we can celebrate.
2: Speaking of Siri and her friends like ChatGPT, Mike thinks the Falcons offense was created by ChatGPT.
0: It felt like it. It was like, dude, run the most five basic pass plays and the most five basic run plays, and let's just move on from there. It was crazy.
2: Dylan, what do you have?
3: So, obviously, have to touch on the two obvious ones. Allie Mack has several finstas and got shamed by her ex-dentist.
2: I did.
0: That's good stuff.
3: That's tough right there.
2: Man.
0: All right, 404-726-0929, and it's time for the morning mailbag. I'm curious if y'all just want to project what calls you think we're going to get today.
2: In Strand, we trust.
0: I'm sure we will get some, but I don't know. I've never been a part of any kind of quarterback situation that is even remotely mirrored what the Falcons are going through right now. So 404-726-0929 if you want to call in and give your opinion on who is going to start this weekend, or you got other thoughts on the Falcons or anything else, any of the other craziness we've talked about today. 404-726-0929. Dylan, give me the guitar. All right, let's rip the Band-Aid off and go ahead and start doing this thing. Let's go out of the phone lines. And I'm actually terrified to read the name of this town on here because I feel like Allie always gives me a lot of crap because I'm not from the state of Georgia. Charlie from Monticello?
1: Monticello.
2: Yeah,
0: Monticello. Charlie from Monticello.
4: Nailed it, Mike. Yeah, nailed it. Not Monticello, it's Monticello.
0: I love it, man. I love it. Nice work. What you got?
4: Man, I've been listening to this radio station all the time here lately, especially after Sunday. And to Falcon fans, everybody, please, just take a deep breath. Mm-hmm. If you thought we were running the table this year, you're not paying attention. Just everybody calm down. Who's starting this weekend? I mean, I don't want to say it's irrelevant, but let's let Matt Ryan, you know, it ain't going to happen year one. Just everybody take a deep breath. Just enjoy the football.

0: calls back, man, and you know, let's hope that we got the right guy for the future.
1: That's such a phenomenal phone call. Thank you so much for that phone call. That's a phenomenal phone call.
2: It is a phenomenal phone call. You know why? Because there was so many people shouting, oh, it's a gap year. It's a gap year. And then you go in with your third string quarterback and you lose by 7. We suck. We're awful. Like, I can't believe this. We're not going to make the play. And then just like overreaction. And you're just like,

0: think that's where I'm kind of at right now, is I'm more worried about, and I'll just throw it out there, I'm more concerned about what Tommy Rees is for the long term than what any of these quarterbacks are, because I genuinely, at this point, don't believe any of them are going to be here in 2027. So I would love more to just see what this offense is all about for the long term.
1: I know Allie normally reads from the socials, but I had someone actually ask me, at what point in time did the front office come to the realization that maybe Penix isn't that guy? And I said, well, I think that's what the whole year has been to me, is figure out if he is. And then he kind of, the guy doubled down on it, was like, yeah, but he's not out there, blah, blah, blah. And I go, well, I don't know how the front office feels or the coaching staff feels, but I would tell you that availability, if for me and for my evaluation, would go into how I look at the quarterback position for next year.
0: Completely agree.
1: And what I need to do in the offseason.
0: If he's got somebody in his ear that is telling him, hey, you need to be very careful, fine. I'm okay with it. You got to do what's best for you. But don't think that everybody else is going to forget it either. And that's my stance has been the entire time. Let's go back to the phone lines real quick. Let's talk to Josh and McDonough. Josh, what's going on today, bud?
2: Hey, what's up? Good morning, guys.
0: Good morning.
2: All right, so going into week two, what I gathered from week one, we looked really good in some areas, but also really bad. Obviously, the quarterback play is rough. But my biggest concern for week two is this division is anyone's to win, but it's also anyone's to lose. So this game is a must-win, I think, a home division game. My thing is, quarterback play can be whatever it is. Bijan's going to be Bijan, but we got to get Kyle and Drake the ball. We got to get our playmakers the ball. And I think if we do that, I think we really might have a good chance to get the W.
0: Phenomenal phone call. And here's what I'll say. When Drake got the speed sweep, which I don't know that I've ever seen him do, when Drake got the speed sweep, I thought, okay, this is Tommy Rees being like, hey, we got to get him engaged. And not necessarily from a statistical standpoint. It's just like Drake, he's usually not one of those guys you have to keep locked in. But I have to imagine running route after route after route and knowing that you're going to turn around and it's going to be checked down or he's going to be getting sacked has got to be frustrating if you're Drake London coming off some of the money he made.
1: Yeah, it was his second carry of his career.
0: There you go.
1: And he's got two carries for 3 yards in his career.
0: There you go.
1: And that was like a 6-yard gain. And that was a hard-fought run, too.
0: That really was. I love seeing that, man. Ran the ball hard. Let's go ahead and head out back to the phone lines. Let's talk to Meat. Meat is in New Orleans. Meat, what's going on, buddy?
3: Yo, what's up, Mike?
0: Hey,
3: how
0: man.
3: You doing?
0: Hey,
3: I'm looking for beignets and coffee right now. Hey, I think this is a very pivotal time for Michael to capture the fan base or lose it, because if we have a great chance at going 0-4 or 0-4 or 0-3, whatever it is by the time you come back, and what are the percentages that you make the playoffs after going 0-3 and 0-4?
0: Yeah.
3: The talent across this team is immense. We have talent across the board. And we do not want to waste this season. So we begging Michael. Michael is the X factor. He is the straw that stirs the drink. We need him to step in and take leadership and lead this team to the playoffs.
0: Couldn't have said it better myself, Meat. Thank you for the phone call. It's got to happen. You got to figure out what he is.
4: Right.
0: All right. But the further we kick the can down the road, the harder it is going to be to accept anything less than just excellence. You know what I mean? Like, if he comes back in a couple of weeks and he lights it up and throws for, 3,500 yards, then I don't think any of us remember this. But if it's, like, kind of middle of the road, I think we're going to look at it and be like, all right, time to turn to a new chapter here.
1: In some ways, taking this time, well, I'm not criticizing, but it's kind of shortening the leash.
0: Yeah, I agree. Exactly.
1: His opportunity is dwindling in everyone's eyes.
0: Let's try to fit one more in. DJ from Lawrenceville, our buddy DJ. DJ, you got about 10 seconds. What's up, bud?
5: Hi, guys.
0: Hey, man.
5: I've been a season ticket holder. I'm on year number 36.
0: Okay.
5: I have never been so insulted as after the results of the game that we saw last week. It was a complete insult to put a guy out there clearly not ready to lead a team to a victory. And I'm very discouraged that we're even

0: talking about after the first game of the season, what are we going to do in the off season?
1: Yeah, to be fair, thank you for the phone call and told me I had 10 seconds. To be fair, I think that was always going to be the conversation, right? We're always going to judge Michael Penix based off of what he's doing game in and game out.
2: I'm just confused on what people thought you were supposed to do. Michael Penix is cleared, and he says, I'm not ready. That's fine. I'm okay with it.
1: Yeah, what are you supposed to do with Stansky? Yes, you are.
2: Tua gets injured. Okay. Your only option was Cooper Rush. You weren't. Who was walking through that door?
1: Do you know how many in the history of the NFL undrafted free agent rookie quarterbacks from D2 schools have started week one in the NFL? Off the top of your head.
2: Like any week one?
1: Any week one.
2: You said rookie.
1: Rookie, undrafted free agent quarterbacks from D2. Zero. It's literally never happened.
2: But
1: ever.
2: Even
1: with injuries.
2: But he used the term be ready to start. You think Jack Stram was ready for that moment? So who was ready? I mean, that's not an easy moment at all for anybody in this sport.
1: I'll go back to what Charlie said. R E L A X. Just take a deep breath. It's week two.
3: Relax.
2: I was until then.
3: At some point, we're going to have to tackle this guy Sam's question, because he has been sending it once a week for weeks now. What is a realistic expectation for Penix this season? It's interesting because every time he sends it, we're in a different layer.
1: We're in a different chapter.
3: I know.
1: That's why I brought up Tommy Rees, because I'm going, there's still a chance that Tommy Rees ain't the guy.
2: Let's address that when he decides he's ready to start. Let's do that. Whenever day that is, we'll go with it then.
3: We got you, Sam. 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That is going to do it for us. For Mike, Bo, Dylan, and myself, Allie Mack, thanks for being here today. The Steakhouse is coming up next on Sports Radio 92.9 The Game. 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
4: It's Rasamus Turtle coming up on a hump day Wednesday. Should the Falcons bring in another signal caller to compete? I'll explain. Plus, the Braves continue their push for a top spot in the playoffs on 92.9 The Game.

0: Still on nasty rush hour. We've got trouble for those traveling northbound 7585 at Fulton Street. Injury wreck there. Also, one remains on westbound I-20 Thornton Road. Only the left lane getting through, so that's at a standstill. Highway 78, try that instead. Also, activity remains northbound 285 at I-20. Injury wreck there. Two right lanes are blocked. That's at a complete standstill as you move through Decatur. Smyrna, northbound 285, Paces Ferry Road, a crash. And still the one southbound I-85 at Pleasant Hill Road. I'm Lori Houston with Odyssey Atlanta Traffic.
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0: was the brown liquor.
1: Yeah, we had a good run last night. Thanks to everybody at Chops, right there in Buckhead, and our friends at Umi across the way. Mm-hmm. Our buddy Mike Conti was there.
0: Rick Caffey, all of our bosses.
1: All the dean. I gave him a shout out.
0: The mayor, right? Quinn Snyder. I had to fake NBA love, and I mean, it was a room full of man.
1: Well,
0: John Foy and I had a long discussion. Your mother. I mean, Andrew Salsa. I mean, that room was the who's who of Atlanta, Georgia. I was honored to be amongst.
1: Well, you're sweet. No, it was. I was very grateful. I mean, I think every couple of months I should have another
0: 60th
1: birthday. I mean, I still got like 7 months left. People are like, was it your birthday in the summer? I was like, this is the Atlanta version.
0: Right.
1: It's the Atlanta version. But anyway, they did a great job. It was great to have our whole show together. Can we mention that you and Rusty... And Kaylee
0: and my friend Corey and my whole Florida State contingent was at Johnny's Hideaway. Dude, I'm going to dude you right now because y'all, my voice, I'm telling you right now, this is going to happen. I was like, I don't even care. I think secondhand smoke is a good thing.
1: Who made the call? Was it Rusty that looked at you and goes, Johnny's? Like, who decided?
0: I mean, I was talking to Kayla. I go, we're totally going to Johnny's after this, right? And they're like, oh, yeah, we're going. So we all piled in.
1: Normally, you are not a second stop person.
0: Well, it was early enough, you know.
1: Yeah.
0: I put my big girl pants on. I was like, and then Rusty's like, it's too early to go. We got to hang out. I go, no, you're doing it wrong.
1: Not too early.
0: You got to get that early. You got to get that table right by the door and we can stare at everybody. So
1: was anybody in there when you got there?
0: Semi, but within 30 minutes, there was a line, you know. So there was a line out the door within 30 minutes.
1: Proud of you.
0: We had a ball.
1: Yeah, there's no other
0: show.
1: No
0: drinks on the dance floor.
1: Yes,
0: no drinks.
1: Know that.
0: So Rusty and I were cutting a rug together. I mean, you know, we made it happen.
1: Wow.
0: Don't mess with us. Don't mess with Texas. And that Kaylee Mansell, you guys, she is such a star. She's Dog Nation. She's the Mac Daddy reporter. She's so sharp.
1: The high school football every weekend as well. And hosting great that Rusty brought her along. And then I'm so proud of you for going to Johnny's. Like, we may be old, and we are, but we're in the demographic for Johnny's Hideaway. So they did a great job being out in Buckhead like the old days. And we did Atlanta version of a birthday party and a lot of my friends and partners and folks that we work with. So, it was a great night. My mom was doing great.
0: Oh, so good.
1: She spent a lot of time. You got some time with mom?
0: She was telling me, first of all, in my head, she broke her hip. She was like, no. And she showed me specifically what bones and stuff she broke. But she's telling me how much she's walking and enjoying life. Like, she's just such a... what is the word? An extraordinary woman.
1: Yeah.
0: She is.
1: She's a force of nature.
0: That's a perfect way to put it.
1: She's a force of nature.
0: Engaging and lovely. And baby Sophie, who's not a baby, and she's so beautiful and handling things. She's all grown up. So 30 seconds from you of like, what is your takeaway when you look around that room at 60 years old? Because I hope you were in, I thought you were in the moment.
1: Well, I think for me, it's just moving here 3 decades ago, 32, 33 years ago, never thinking my life would play out the way it has in a city that I had never been to. You know, I told the story last night. I think you were there for my first night in Atlanta, which folks were like, where's he going with this? I was like, yeah, I was in a hotel downtown Atlanta. I'd never set foot in the city. I look out my window and there's hundreds of black people. And they're dancing on their cars and they're just going crazy. And I was like, wow, you don't see this in East Boston, right? You know, or Newton, Massachusetts. I was right there in the middle of Freaknik. This is the mid 90s when Freaknik was, so from that moment till what my life has been, you know, meeting my wife here and spending 3 decades and being on the radio, longest running sports talk show host in the history of Atlanta, hiring so many of the people that are on the air there, both radio stations, I had the chance to be close to and build a sports station and be at a party last night with like just gratefulness, you know, like it's a career I always wanted. Dreamt about being a on-air personality when I was 8 years old. So last night was just kind of a culmination of like all the things I've been able to do, which is working with you guys and building businesses and all that stuff. So no, it was just great. And having my mom there, which was the first thing I mentioned in my toast, just to have her there healthy, right? When you hear your mom's 87 and she take a fall and there's ambulances and she's in ICU and you fly up and then there she is drinking martinis and hitting on, you know, that really handsome 6'7" black
0: Who
1: dude.
0: Who was that?
1: Yeah.
0: My
1: former
0: goodness.
1: Former SMU player, Robert Dimpson, shout out. I was like, Mom?
0: He is so handsome and his wife, supermodel couple.
1: I know. I told her, like, he's with his wife, Mom.
0: Right.
1: It's just... I don't think there's an opportunity there. You know, I know Dad's been gone a while. But anyway.

0: No, I just grateful for Atlanta. Everything I have is because of this city.
1: That's so
0: nice. And you heard me talk about it. I said, hey, we're bigger than Boston, bigger than D.C., bigger than Miami. Like Atlanta, Georgia is.
1: That's true.
0: Is it?
1: Yeah.
0: So, so it was great to be able to have that and have so many different folks from all the different things I'm doing. So anyways, thanks for being there last night. We got a lot to get to over the course of the next couple of hours. Do we want to do a 9 at 9?
1: The yes,
0: nine things. You're back from Johnny's Hideaway.
1: Mm-hmm.
0: Just rolled
1: that's number
0: right
1: one.
0: In here. You rolled right in here. Let's find out what's happening out there.
2: Time for the 9 at 9. It's 9 things you need to know.
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1: The magic number is 5, Braves fans. Braves win, Phillies lose. So now the scenario, I'm not going to even get into it, but they could clinch tonight. A lot of things have to happen, but they could clinch tonight. If they beat the Cubs, and either the Diamondbacks lose to the Marlins or the Padres lose to the Rockies. So that's it. You can clinch tonight. Braves win 6-3. Martin Perez was good enough, if you will. He goes 6 innings, 3 runs, 2 earned. Didier Fuentes is such a bad A man. 2 shutout innings. Iglesias was his 33rd save. And Ozzy, Acuna, and Drake, each with 2 run home runs. It's J.R. Richie tonight on the mound at 7:40. Phillies lose 6-3, as I mentioned. Also, you guys, this is kind of important. Thursday, tomorrow, single game tickets go on sale for Braves fans. That is a big deal. So the postseason tickets go on tomorrow, and I believe it's 9 a.m. for the A-listers and 10 a.m. for regular, but I'll retweet it to remind you guys as well.
0: Yeah, I mean, you look at the National League playoffs. We got the Padres coming here, which means we have a 3-game series that hopefully goes 2 games. We got to handle the Padres.
1: Padres are pesky with the Braves, yeah.
0: I mean, listen, they've had success against the Braves in the postseason. Meanwhile, the Phillies and the Cubs will be in Chicago. That'll be a best 2 out of 3. American League, Guardians and Astros, Red Sox and Yankees. It is going to be a very entertaining early round with some teams that when you look up and down those lineups, particularly in the National League, and you think about San Diego, Atlanta, Philly and Chicago, you say, damn, those are, before we even get to the Dodgers and Brewers, those are some impressive teams put together to make a run and go to a World Series. So you have to be grateful we're playing at home, right? You have to be grateful the Padres have to come here. And you just hope Chris Sale is spot on in game one. But I know there's still work to do, and we will do that.
1: Falcons heading back to work today. Who's our quarterback? So Stefanski is going to announce. We assumed by the press release from the Falcons that it says Cooper Rush will address the media, the quarterback. But Steve Wyche said on his tweet that he checked in at Flowery Branch, and they go, it was just kind of a...
0: Well, he's a placeholder.
1: Was the word.
0: Yeah,
1: he was perfect.
0: He's a placeholder because somebody's going to be announced as your starter. It's, you know, it's bizarre, Michael Penix Jr., whether we were at a party last night or all over streets or all over social media, everybody wondering about Penix and questioning whether or not he's going to step up. Carl and Mike obviously doing a great job in the afternoon talking about it. And I'm still holding out hope. You heard me yesterday. I said I'm holding out hope that he looks around that locker room at Drake London and Kyle Pitts and Bijan and the guys that he has basically been here with for 4 years and says, I got to give it a shot. I got to be there for my guys. Big numbers we'll talk about offensively in the NFL. Carolina was right in the middle of that. They does not mean that they're going to, you know, go out and score 4 or 5 touchdowns, but certainly you have to do better offensively than what you did.
1: Right.
0: You have to do better than 13 points for sure.
1: Ian Rappaport, for what it's worth, NFL Live yesterday on ESPN said that Cooper Rush is likely going, but the report that I disagree with is that if Penix doesn't go, they're going to try to get him ready for Game 3, which is on a short week, on a Thursday at Green Bay. That makes no sense to me.
0: I mean, I don't know. It gives him 4 extra days, but, I mean, we turn right around on Sunday. Game ends at 4, and we're on a plane on Wednesday to Green Bay to play Thursday Night Football. By the way, you know what tomorrow night's game is? Thursday night? Detroit Lions at Buffalo, the opening of the Bills Stadium. That is a hell of a Thursday night game
1: that
0: for sure.
1: Awesome. Yep. Yeah, that's good stuff. Georgia at Arkansas, noon. Georgia Tech has Mercer at noon. Pretty, I think, some interesting games.

0: on for Saturday for college football as well.
1: Yeah, we'll talk about Ole Miss and LSU, and for folks driving around Atlanta, really wondering what will that atmosphere be like that separates it from any other game. We'll talk about that. Also, more on the Falcons getting ready for a really, must win. I don't like to use the term. I've been doing this too long. But, man, if you lose to Carolina and then you got Green Bay and the Saints coming up in New Orleans and then a murderous schedule,
0: yep,
1: you need to step up. We'll talk about it. Steak and Sandra, fastest 2 hours in radio. 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
7: Accountability in Austin. Arch Manning issued a public apology to ESPN's Holly Rowe after facing fierce backlash for laughing off a vile AI-generated video showing his head coach striking the veteran reporter, proving that even college football royalty isn't immune to swift damage control. But Arch did the right thing here. I'm Drake Toll.
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10: On the west side, still seeing those intense delays. Westbound I-20, right there at Thornton Road, is an overturned vehicle. Only the left lane getting through, so it's at a complete standstill. Highway 78, that's your alternate route. Injury wreck remains in Decatur. Northbound 285 at I-22, right lanes are blocked off as well. That's really causing delays there. Trouble continues. Northbound 75, 85, Fulton Street, that's off to the shoulder. Still seeing backups, though. Southbound I-85 down through Norcross at Pleasant Hill Road, a crash, and still the one in Smith. Northbound 285 at Paces Ferry Road. I'm Lori Houston with Odyssey Atlanta Traffic.
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4: 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We will try to entertain you the best we can. I put a survey out yesterday about more of this, less of this on the Steakhouse. I'll give you the results of that. The listeners have spoken. Almost 1,000 folks have chimed in. I'll tell you what you need to be doing better. Sandra, I always want to make you better. I want to elevate you.
5: Thank you.
4: I'm going to do whatever I can do.
5: What any of that surprise you? What they wanted more of and less of? Or
4: no? A little bit.
5: Did they want more sports? That sports thing.
4: I told you. I will tell you okay. In a little right. bit. Braves in Chicago, part of that group of National League postseason combatants because the National League playoffs is just loaded. You know, if leagues are made by star power, and I think there's a huge part of understanding that star power is going to drive the boat for a lot of these sports, man, does the National League have it. You think the Dodgers and Brewers at the top, one of the best Milwaukee teams in the history of their franchise, Dodgers loaded with MVPs and two-time World Series champions. Phillies, you're super familiar with their lineup, been doing it for years. Braves have all-stars everywhere. Obviously, Chris Sale at the top of that with Acuna and Baldwin and Riley and Olsen and whatnot. Chicago having great seasons across the board in their lineup. San Diego, you know, some of the big names over the years that they've been trying to load up with there. Who am I leaving out? It is
5: Phillies.
4: Phillies, Cubs, Braves, Padres, Brewers, and the Dodgers. Mm-hmm. So I can't wait to be at home every night and have two playoff games a day, maybe three initially, and have that wild card round and then get to the next round. But it's just so scary to have a 2 out of 3. Last night, the Braves and Walt Weiss go to Chicago, and, they lost a couple in a row. Good dub to get that. I think the pressure is off in terms of winning division. We're not going to get a bye, and we're not going to lose the division, so we know exactly where we're going to be, and right now it's going to be hosting the San Diego Padres.
5: Yeah, Martin Perez, it just made me think this morning, back in April, when Martin Perez goes out, they DFA'd him the next day, literally, and what he has meant to, you could argue he should be your third starter right now for our rotation. He could be the third. He goes 6, did just enough, he didn't have his stuff really, walked a few, doesn't matter. Braves win, 6-3 your final. Phillies lose, 6-3 your final. Braves are up 5.5 with the magic number at 5. Walt Weiss talked about it. He knows exactly what the number is.
6: Yeah, it's just good to win games. That's what it comes down to. We just need to take care of our business and just try to stack wins. And, I'm sure you guys will let me know when we get to clinching something. But, yeah, just need to play well and win games.
4: A remarkable first season for Walt Weiss. Literally, nary a voice that doesn't acknowledge what a tremendous hire that was. That Walt Weiss went out there, obviously gives a different look and energy than Snit, who did a phenomenal on his run here. But Walt Weiss is built for this, man. His personality, his years in the league, as a player, as a coach, as a manager. I mean, you just go into the playoffs and you go, they're not going to have an advantage in the other dugout. And I don't know what's going to happen. We never know, but certainly not going to get better than Walt Weiss, who has had a great run in his first year as the manager.
5: He has the presence, you guys, and even when he was a player, as you mentioned, when he walks in the clubhouse, he just gets that respect. He's got the it factor. When Brian Snitker and I were talking off the record, and he was just like, Walt and I do everything together. Like, Walt was there for all of it. Like, he's just somebody that you respect their opinion. He's a savant when it comes to the numbers and the crunches, which is, Brian would tell you, wasn't his thing. You know, the statistics and all that stuff they're making you massage and work with. So, yeah, I totally agree. And on top of it all, he's such a nice guy. He's a great guy. He's a great communicator. He's just got it all.
4: Well, he's a straight

0: shooter.
1: Exactly. Hold on.
0: There's so many guys around sports that, you know, you're like, there's a...
1: Here, have a sip. Let me do this read when we're talking about baseball.
0: There's so many guys have an agenda around sports. There's so many guys that, you know, get in front of the press and, they're not comfortable answering questions or they're just being evasive. Like Walt Weiss has nothing to hide. He's just very straightforward, treats his players like that, has, you know, certain things that he expects. But the rock star Walt Weiss was the takedown, like, what, second, third month?
1: Oh, my God. Amazing.
0: When that bench-clearing brawl happens. But more than that, not only is he hard-nosed, and he just commands a level of respect and intensity. And I'm just get through the first weekend, man. Just get through that first weekend. You're at home.
1: You're 3-4 against the Padres this year. I don't mind if it's the Phillies. Come on, man.
0: I don't care if we're 0-7. I don't care if we're 7-0. It's completely different in the postseason. It's a three-game series. There is nothing scarier than being in that situation, knowing just how tenuous that is. And man... You talk about, we're talking about birthday and being here. One of the things that I talked about is being in Atlanta for 33 years. I cannot tell you how many days in the postseason I've been down there to Turner Field or down there to Truist and watching us against the Padres or watching us against the Giants or watching us against the Cubs or watching us against the Phillies or watching us against the Marlins or watching us against the Cardinals, right? Again, the Chipper Jones, like where you're just like, you know, we're a better team. Like we're a better team and we're playing at home. And good things should happen to the other Cardinal game, the 10-0 game with Fultonevich. Like, there's been so much pain with great teams that have these vacocked small series, and then you look up and you go, the season's over.
1: Right? It's crazy.
0: So do not F around. Go beat the Padres in game one, and just, you know, let's have an October where we, every night and every morning, we're coming here and talking about big moments in the playoffs.
1: So the magic number's 5. I'll remind you, one more with the Cubbies tonight in Chicago, an off day tomorrow, then your 3 at Houston, an off day Monday, 3 against Cincinnati at Truist, and then on the road, to the final 3 at Miami. So also want to remind you, Grant McCauley, he is our go-to guy for all things baseball. He does a great show on Sunday. 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
0: You know, looking at the Falcons this weekend and looking at what may be Cooper Rush, a quarterback, and then going through what happened in the NFL. And some of these dial a scores, right? Vikings put up 39 points when they win. Bills and Texans was 36-31. Jaguars scored 34 in a blowout win. Bears put up 59. Our opponent, Carolina, put up 37. A ridiculous circus score, 59-37. Ravens go to Indy. They put up 41-23. In the division, New Orleans, what a job by the Saints. Her down 21-0. They score 3 touchdowns to tie it and then score another touchdown in overtime. 61 points scored in that game. Bengals and Buccaneers, 60 points scored in that game. 49ers put 27 up in Australia. I just look at some of these offenses and I'm trying to envision, right? Now, listen, the NFL week to week, we're not going to go out and look anemic at home the way we did against Pittsburgh, right? Either Cooper Rush is going to be a little healthier and play better, or we're going to have somebody else, hopefully a quarterback. But if you look at those scores and you look at the offensive personnel and you look at the one of the highest scoring weeks in NFL history.
1: 791 points in week one for the NFL. It ties the record since the merger of 791 points.
0: Yeah, so what are we going to do to contribute to that? I'm not talking about being a fantasy player. Bo will tell you the Falcon players are certainly not at the top of the food chain, right?
2: Well, one of them is.
0: Yeah,
2: but that's about it.
0: Yeah, one of them.
2: You know, one
0: of them is getting right fed, now. Right? Yeah. He's just getting fed and getting fed and getting fed.
2: No other options.
1: Did a lot of people have Kyle Pitts and Drake this week?
2: Oh yeah, especially Drake. Drake was a top 10 pick in
0: top
2: most
0: 10.
1: But weren't they aware?
2: Late first round, yeah.
1: But seriously, once they heard Cooper start. You didn't know.
2: Yeah, but you knew you're not just going to bench him. He's a first-round pick. You're just going to hope for the best.
0: Right.
2: He's still, you know, the number two, number one guy in targets.
0: Yeah, I mean, he's a 2-touchdown, 118 yards type player.
2: But fantasy players got fed the same stuff. Cooper Rush has started so many games in the NFL. He's such a, you know, experienced quarterback.
0: Right.
2: He's going to be able to get the job done.

0: He's 10-7 as a starter in Dallas. I don't know how many years ago. It's been a long time that you felt like you're never going to sit Drake London. He's picked too high. You're never going to sit Kyle Pitts. He's picked too high. But I mean, but how
1: you don't think this week when you if you Cooper's the guy that you wouldn't? I mean, what are you doing
2: maybe
1: if you're not?
2: Pitts. Well, I have Pitts in a few leagues.
0: You're going to bench Pitts this week,
2: Drake, because all Drake needs is four receptions, 40 yards, and a touchdown. He's going to get you almost 20 points. I mean,
0: right? Gosh. But you may sit Kyle Pitts.
2: Yeah, I'm looking at my options as far as what else I have on my team or what's out there on the waiver wire. Yeah, because you might just have a better option with somebody with a better matchup. Like the Bengals last season were notoriously just weak against tight ends. So you're looking for something like that.
1: Oh, I see.
2: As opposed to playing Kyle Pitts this
0: also,
2: until we get a proven pass catch or pass throw in there.
0: I mean, it's also understanding our game plan. I mean, it's literally
1: help me to do that. Help me understand the game plan.
0: Just do everything.
1: Bijan.
0: Do everything you did in Pittsburgh without the turnovers and interceptions that killed you. But literally, run the football, throw those little passes out on the flat to Bijan, throw to Bijan on a 2-yard curl, throw to Bijan on a little swing pass.
1: How about you try to get Zachariah Branch to touch the ball? How about a little Z-cat under center? Do something?
0: Well, I don't know about that, but maybe an end around and whatnot. Listen, they can try gimmicks. The fact is, if Cooper Rush is the quarterback and I'm, Johan Dotson and Zacchaeus and I'm even Kyle and Drake, there's not going to be that many. There's not going to be many opportunities. And by the way, the ball come your way maybe 2 or 3 times. This is not a 13-target type game. That's just not who we are. But I look at those numbers and I go, here's the real problem for Atlanta. If they keep playing this, quarterback cat and mouse game, there's just not going to be the numbers. So are you going to just shut down Carolina, who put up almost 40 points?
1: And oh, by the way, Bryce Young has his way with the Falcons.
0: I know.
1: And Chris Lindstrom is likely out, you guys.
0: Okay, whatever. Injuries are part of it. I mean, so an offensive lineman's out. The question is, how many turnovers can you create? Can you slow down Carolina that killed us last year, the 30-0 game in Carolina, and then the late season win here as well? You have to find some offense. Zachariah Branch, you just mentioned. Kyle Pitts, get him the ball. He had 0 catches. Zachariah Branch, 0 catches. Come on. I don't care if Howdy Doody's a quarterback. I mean, Captain Kangaroo, get the ball to somebody other than Bijan, right? Get the ball to somebody other than Bijan. We'll talk dogs as SEC starts. Mike Griffith is all about it when we come back. Sports Radio, 92.9 The Game.
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5: Still a very rough rush hour, but still improving along I-20 there on the west side. Westbound I-20, Thornton Road. Lanes are getting through. Still seeing quite a backup there. Highway 78, that's your alternate route. Also an accident remains northbound 75-85 at Lankford Parkway. Another one right around Capitol Avenue. That one off to the shoulder. Injury wreck in Buckhead. Southbound 85 at Georgia 400. Also northbound 285 Paces Ferry Road. That's off to the shoulder. Duluth, southbound I-85 Pleasant Hill Road as well. That's off to the side. Doraville, westbound 285, several cars involved right there at Buford Highway. I'm Laura Houston with Odyssey Atlanta Traffic.
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2: It's 9:41 on a Wednesday morning. Thanks for listening to the Steakhouse, number one radio station in Atlanta. Number one, numero uno. So thanks, everybody, for making sure that Sports Talk Radio is at the top of your list in terms of your set stations and the big signal. I talked to some folks last night at a party that live in Athens and are like, dude, that signal just comes booming through, right? The baby Sophie, she's in Athens. She listens there. Yep. You listen in Augusta. Signal goes everywhere.
3: Lake Oconee, all the way ride. Absolutely. You can drive all the way to Columbus, Georgia, on the way to Panama City and all, and you get the station all the way there.
2: What's happening on the lake there? Are we getting some better restaurants up there?
3: Oh, my God. At some point? There's this Italian restaurant you guys must go to. Santoro's. They're from New York.
2: Uh-huh.
3: It is a line out the door. It's so good.
2: Thank you,
3: yes.
2: Sandy.
3: Yes.
2: It's legit.
3: It's legit.
2: It's not lake in Georgia.
3: It is
2: legit.
3: It is real New York and a line right out the door, and it's the good pizza, all kind of different. A grandma pizza. You ever heard of this? The grandma pizza?
2: No, what is that?
3: It's everything insane, on there. Insane, and it's thick and it's delicious. You Italians out there probably know.
2: All right,
3: it's
2: really good. Grandma's pizza.
3: Yeah.
2: All right. We do have to talk some sports because that's, you know, it says Sports Talk Radio. Mm-hmm. That's what we are.
3: I talked to Rick Caffey, our boss, last night. He said he's encouraging us to talk sports.
2: Oh, talk sports. Yeah. Well, this guy will move us in that direction. Mike Griffith from the AJC, as well as
3: Dog Nation.
2: He joins us covering Georgia. He's the guy peppering Kirby every week, whether Kirby's in a good mood or not. Can you tell right when he shows up, Mike, what kind of energy is coming out of Kirby? You know it's going to be pleasant or he's going to get a little chippy.
4: Well, Stake, you've certainly done enough interviews with Kirby to know he certainly wears his moods on a sleeve, and it's, to me, it's more interesting, like, well, what's behind it? Why does Kirby Smart have the smirk, smile, frown, grimace? You know, where does this emanate from? And I think right now Kirby really likes his football team a lot. He just wants to make sure these guys don't get too comfortable with themselves. He loves these guys. They play hard. They're doing all the right things. I mean, I think he genuinely likes the feel of this team. I think he's seen the field. I don't think he's sitting there watching every football game, but he's got a good idea what's happening in college football. I think he really believes in this football team, and he just wants to make sure they stay on point and they don't lose their edge.
3: So it was no big surprise after the win against Western Kentucky when I think it was Allison Mastrangelo was like, so do you like the white uniform? It seemed to go well. And he immediately did a 180, right? He's like, well, not in the second half. And did you see that coming? Because I was like, oh, here we go.
4: Well, he likes to keep everything in perspective. You know, he's not a believer that uniforms affect how you play. That's really for the fans. I think Kirby's modernizing before our eyes. It's kind of like, all right, if they really like this junk,
3: right,
4: what the heck?
3: Right.
4: You know, and same with offense. You know, to me, that's the big thing. And, you know, Nick Saban kind of had to transition from old school to more offense. And even though there was a time when Kirby would have been more than happy to just run the football 30 times in the second half of these blowouts, let the clock run, get this thing over with, you know, the hay's in the barn, don't take any. Now he's realizing, hey, I need to keep the pedal down. This college football playoff selection committee, these guys, this thing turns into a beauty contest fast. They're going to look at these final scores, number one. Number two, if Georgia wants to land a marquee transfer quarterback out of the portal, as they tried to do with Caleb Williams, as they tried to do with Fernando Mendoza, when they tried to recruit Arch Manning and they keep getting no's, well, coach, maybe you need to show these quarterbacks that they can put some numbers up, that you're going to be willing to put some points on the scoreboard. And the receivers notice those things too. So I think there's a lot going on with Kirby Smart in terms of how he's transitioning. I mean, look, he knows better than anyone that he hasn't won a college football playoff game since 2022. And that doesn't sit well with him. And we can make excuses. We can say his starting quarterback was hurt against Texas before the loss to Notre Dame. And, of course, there were several tragic circumstances around that game, including the loss of his father. We can point to last year having five starters out against an Ole Miss team that was especially inspired and got a Michael Jordan-like performance from Trinidad Chambliss and say that's an outlier. But at the end of the day, the results are the results. And Kirby's going to do what he has to do.

0: to make sure that, that Georgia has the sort of success that, that he has in mind for the program.
1: Yeah, and I think knowing that Kirby does not like to embarrass anybody that comes through Athens, I just kind of feel like, yes, the talent gap was enormous these first 2 weeks, but in just allowing guys to run plays, and it just so happens the plays that they're running are just going for huge. I mean, Gunnar Stockton's numbers are absolutely spectacular. Kirby's not trying to send a message to these teams. It just so happens we're executing at an absolute breakneck pace. So what do you take from Gunnar's numbers and even the guys backing him up of why Georgia all of a sudden is laying lumber of like 40, 50-point wins?
0: Well, I mean, look, they're, you know, Kirby will be the first one to tell you. In fact, he did. I mean, they're inflated because you're playing Tennessee State and Western Kentucky. There's not a lot of downfield throws yet at stake. That's the one thing I know you and Sandra and myself and everyone that follows Georgia football, they're waiting to see that deep connection because that's the thing that's been missing, right? But so far, that's not what defenses are giving. So, okay, if you're going to keep giving this to us, we're going to keep taking it. But I think that Kirby understands that these other guys need to get experience too. And Ryan Puglisi and Ryan Montgomery aren't going to get any better handing the ball off. They need to run the offense. And the other thing I think is this Georgia team needs to build some confidence in the passing game. When you lose six of your top seven pass catchers, you got to get used to playing pitch and catch on a Saturday and build those expectations. So, again, he's a master psychologist. He's a master strategist. This is all part of the plan. It's not by accident. And I think they'll hammer down on Arkansas, too. But I think Kirby's got the pedal to the metal, and I think as long as the players are delivering this fire, passion, and energy, they deserve those opportunities. I don't want to say it's Steve Spurrier-like, but, you know, I feel like Kirby's got an edge. I think I can say on radio, Kirby's pissed off about the way the last two seasons have ended. He doesn't like that. He doesn't want to hear people saying that he doesn't want a playoff game or that Georgia football, you know, is now falling off in the playoff and he's suddenly not he's an extremely competitive guy. But he's building a young team, a team that's growing old before our eyes. They had 54 freshmen, sophomores last year. Those guys have grown up, a lot of returning players he's invested in. And he wants to build confidence because after Arkansas, things get tough. And it's the SEC is gonna be a battle. You know, I'm doing a story right now. It's gonna come out in a couple hours. You'll see it about how the snap counts are different, and the starters are pretty well rested this year because Kirby knows there's a 9-game SEC schedule ahead, and he needs these guys prime. So he's done a really good job preparing this team. There's, you know, last year looking back, they were behind the eight ball from the start with injuries on the offensive line. I mean, look at that. But he's done an incredible job preparing this team. I can't imagine Georgia being in a better position, even number two. You'd rather be number two than number one, right? He's in a great spot with his football team so far.
1: Yeah, I mean, we really don't know, obviously, with those two scrimmages first 2 weeks. But I will say, you don't have Texas, Alabama, and Ole Miss all on the schedule. You have Alabama, but last year's schedule was just and Tennessee on the road and the. I just, talent gap-wise, and I feel the same way about the Oklahoma game coming up, the Vandy game coming up. You know, I expect to be 5-0. I think Oklahoma showed offensively. I don't think they can hang with Georgia when they come to Athens. Arkansas, talent level, that is not one of the better Arkansas rosters that we've seen. I think Kirby, just by the fact of, you know, we brought back 16 starters, and we're going to run our offense.

0: contrast that to Georgia Tech. I'm the biggest Brent Key fan. I was one of the first proponents for, and I think he's a very good coach. I think that program is very, very capable. But they schedule Colorado and Tennessee. Those are tough games. Yeah. Now, last year the Jackets started 7-0 and they were in the top 10, but scheduling matters. Okay, so that's just an example, because I think Georgia Tech with the same schedule, they'd be 7-0 again. But when you're playing teams like Colorado, which is a good, Deion's return, you knew there'd be some drama. There was. That game could have gone either way. Tennessee's a good I got Tennessee 13 in my AP poll. That team's no joke, man. Now, and then this weekend, I had this thought stake, and you're the master of this sort of peripheral thinking. We're going to watch Ole Miss play Lane Kiffin and LSU. That's a game that you wish both teams could lose. In contrast, we're going to see Auburn play Florida, and that's a game you kind of want to see both teams win. I mean, you can't win with either game. Somebody's got to lose Auburn. You want to see Auburn be kind of good again. You want to see Florida and Summerall kind of get it going. But Ole Miss and Pete Golding and stealing players out of classrooms and Lane Kiffin and being Lane Kiffin, can both of these teams lose?
1: Yeah,
0: I mean, honestly, that's, the fan in me says that. Now, the pollster in me says, well, I got LSU number, 5 or 6, and I got Ole Miss 8 or 9. These are pretty good football teams here, and it's good for the SEC. Big for the SEC that Texas won. Big, big, big. It helps out the transitive properties, going to help come playoff season. Big Ten struggling a little bit. But looking at the landscape this year, it's really fascinating how much it's just changed in 1 year.
1: Well, I think what's going to be fascinating is Florida-Auburn going same time, I think same time as LSU and Ole Miss. And we're going to see how legit John Summerall and the Gators, I mean, how there's a feeling because of that guy's personality. And you hear Urban Meyer and you hear Spurrier and you say, we finally got the right guy. Listen, they got to go find a way to win in Auburn. Because there's a whole other mindset that we're getting back in the mix as well. So whatever happens with LSU and Ole Miss, that game has huge implications. And Georgia's playing both Auburn and Florida. So you want to take a look at what's down the line. That's a game that has a lot of significance.
0: Well, this is when football gets fun. And, by the way, Alabama plays Florida State. And let's not count out Florida State quite
1: yet.
0: Hold on,
1: What'd you say? What did you just say? Do not count. Sandra, did you hear that? Do not, because Sandra's in a mood. Like, she's very testy. She's already fired her coach after just one loss. Like,
0: she got the $50 million to buy him out.
2: They got it.
1: What did you write for a check this week? Like $11.
2: I told them a little while ago. I'm done. Done with the money. And a lot of folks have, but they have the money. But what were you going to say? Don't count out. You think it's going to be close?
0: Kentucky, had a pick six. I mean, this is a freshman quarterback, and, Alabama got off to, I think Alabama's going to win, to be clear, but I'm seeing some effort out of Florida State. I mean, I'm seeing a pulse, and I know they don't have the sort of talent they've had in the past. Look, Ashton Daniels, a local kid from Buford, I love those local guys. He's bought in. I think he's a good leader. He's had his trials and tribulations. And they've beaten Alabama before. That means something that they've
1: Come
0: got that
1: on.
0: Win against Alabama.
1: What does
0: before,
1: that mean, Mikey?
2: I think, Mikey, what you just did is call Florida State adorable. You just patted him on the head.
1: Did you just say they've beaten them before?
2: They did last year.
1: Last year.
2: The spread is 19.5. Yeah. I would take the tide.
1: You're taking the points or you're giving the points, Mikey, with 19?
0: Well, I think Alabama will probably pull away. But let's remember our darling Dan Lanning, and I love Dan Lanning as much as anybody. Let me tell you, I am a big Dan Lanning. If you could tell me the next head coach at Georgia, I'd take it right now. But something went bad wrong to lose at Oklahoma State Stakes. They're tipping play. Something went bad wrong. So anything can happen.
1: I'm glad you mentioned it. We have not mentioned that Oklahoma State win. For a program that hasn't had a D1 Power 4 win in how long, to whoop Oregon.
0: 22 games or something?
1: Dude, that was wild. With a bunch of kids from North Texas that he brings over. So
2: all I know is that Drew Mestemaker is all over your TV this week, and his numbers are insane.
0: He is, but that win was more shocking than if Western Michigan had beat Michigan. More shocking
1: win. You know what?
0: Win.
1: I think so. Like, you just say talent cap-wise, that's not even close. So that's the beauty of,
2: let me just mention real quick, good article on Josh Brooks, Mike. I raised my hand. I didn't realize he was the 9th highest paid athletic director in the SEC. That didn't seem right.
0: Yeah, and this is a guy that could have gone to LSU. This is a guy that could have gone to Florida State. This is a guy. You got a guy just like Kirby that sees this as his destination job, and you better believe that he could be leveraging Georgia for a lot more than $1.7 million. Think about this. The Kentucky

0: D. J-Bat. J-Bat, the Georgia, remember J-Bat?
1: Oh, yeah.
0: He's making three. Mm-hmm. He's making $3 million, and Josh is making 1.75. So that tells you you've got a guy that's invested in the program. He donates, him and his wife have given $200,000 to the local school district. Think about the proportion of salary on that. So, Josh Brooks is a big key to their success, Sander. There's no doubt about it. Yeah. And on the Michigan thing, but I'll just say this. I don't think we've heard the last of that. I don't think they're going to change the game result. But I'm going to tip you guys off. I don't think we've heard the last of that situation.
1: Ooh.
2: I don't know. I mean, what could that possibly mean? Refs get fired or change how you look at replay or what?
0: I think so. I think you got to look at a lot of things. I think you got to review what happened and why it happened. I mean, that was kind of unprecedented, right?
1: Yeah.
0: And there's a lot to be said for technology in games. And how that technology is used, to your point, Stake. Again, I don't think they're going to change the result, but I do think that there's going to be something that comes. We can't have that happen again. We can't all be sitting in our living room, it's like the Buffalo Wild Wings commercial practically, right? I mean, remember how they do that? Oh, yeah, yes. Let's change the result, you know? That's what happened. We can't have that in sport. Can you imagine a boxing match? Oh, yeah, and he's the winner. Oh, actually, no. There's another judge's scorecard. You can't do that. There's a winner and a loser when the clock hits zero.
2: Hey, Mike,
0: Everybody was upset. I think Michigan fans were like, I love Michigan.
2: I know. We'll talk to you next week.
0: Messed up.
2: We got Oklahoma coming after we whoop up on Arkansas. Thanks, buddy. Always a pleasure.
0: All right, appreciate you guys.
2: When we come back, the saga. Listen, I asked the question, you want more quarterback conversation with the Falcons? I'm hearing a resounding yes. Stake and Sandra, we've taken a deep breath, and we'll tell you who's starting a quarterback, we think, come Sunday. Sports Radio 99.
3: 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They're coming up on Wednesday. We talked to Dave Archer about the Falcons. Have they named their starting quarterback? Also, Mark Schlereth joins us to go around the NFL. 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
6: Still a very rough rush hour, but still improving along I-20 there on the west side. Westbound I-20, Thornton Road. Lanes are getting through. Still seeing quite a backup there. Highway 78, that's your alternate route. Also an accident remains northbound 75, 85 at Lankford Parkway. Another one right around Capitol Avenue. That one off to the shoulder. Injury wreck in Buckhead. Southbound 85 at Georgia 400. Also northbound 285 Paces Ferry Road. That's off to the shoulder. Duluth, southbound I-85 Pleasant Hill Road as well. That's off to the side. Doraville, westbound 285, several cars involved right there at Buford Highway. I'm Lori Houston with Odyssey Atlanta Traffic.
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7: 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The Falcons will make their home debut Sunday against Carolina. And the Braves evened up their series with the Cubs, beating Chicago 6-3 last night. They'll wrap up the series tonight with J.R. Ritchie starting. 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I'm Allie Mack.
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9: 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Thanks so much for being with us. We appreciate you spending time with us. Had a big night out with the whole crew last night. Drew and Rusty and the wives and the daughters. Baby Sophie was out. Kaylee Manziel was out. Drew and his beautiful wife was out as well. You had your buddy,
10: Corey. DJ Coco.
9: We had Valya out. My mom, bouncing around, so thanks, and great to be out and about in Atlanta. I had a chance to tell the story of, I don't know, 33 years ago that I got here, had an audition to be on the air. It's so crazy the way you used to look for jobs. And I wonder if anybody listening, do you remember how you used to look for jobs in the past? Now it's like there's a million job sites and there's LinkedIn and there's, you know.
10: Do people even do a paper resume anymore? Does that, like, do you walk in with a resume? Does that, probably not,
9: good
10: right?
9: Question. Do you hand somebody your resume? Yeah. I think if you're in an interview, you would hand them a resume. Okay. But I mean, everything's digital, right? I mean, the process for me to decide I wanted to be on radio and I had to leave my hometown. I don't know if a lot of people think I'm from Valdosta.
10: Yeah, a lot of them do.
9: Yeah, or Dahlonega. No, it's like I'm from Boston. And I know I never talk about it. So you would take an envelope, and I did like some crummy show I was doing up in New England. You know, I think I was doing overnights for Sports Byline or Sports USA. It was like a midnight to 4 a.m. show. And I don't even know how I was able to edit it, but it was probably a horrendous editing job. And you had it on those old school cassette tapes. So I put the cassette tape. I wrote a cover letter. That was stressful, mm-hmm, right?
10: Right, yeah.
9: No, but no Claude or chat to be able to, you know, write me my cover letter and tell me, you know, how to sound compelling. And then you go cover letter, resume, cassette tape, lick the envelope and send it along. And I sent it to Milwaukee. I sent it to Tampa. I sent it to Miami. I sent it to Atlanta. I just picked, like, at the time,
10: big
9: second
10: markets
9: level,
10: too.
9: But
10: wow.
9: second level okay. Markets, not New York, Chicago, Philly, L.A., Dallas. You know, like where yeah. could I maybe get on the air?
10: Yeah,
9: right. And you're just hoping that somebody is literally opening up an envelope, finding a boombox or a cassette, and then putting your tape in there, and then listening to it in the middle of their busy day and figuring out if you want to be. I mean, that's just what the process was. Which is, you know, now it's like, oh, here's a digital clip. It's 22 seconds. You send it through email and here you can click and like, oh, in or out. You know, you're just hoping

0: somebody's going to play it.
1: Exactly.
0: And that's what happened, thanks to Mike Thompson, who played it for me and told me to come down here for an audition. And I've told the story on the air before. I came down to Atlanta, had never spent 1 minute in Atlanta, Georgia. Not a minute. Went to school in New Orleans, loved the South, thought Atlanta sounds like a cool market. And I'm staying at the Radisson Hotel downtown, and I am getting a Friday morning audition on the air, 6 a.m. I'm going to be in there with a couple of guys and Bobak, and one of us is going to get that job. Bobak already has the job. And I look outside, and there's a lot of black people. There are a lot of black people, and they're dancing, and they're on their cars, and they are just getting after it. And ladies are not wearing a lot of clothing. And I was like, well, damn, this is a wild-ass city going on right now. So I was right in the middle of Freaknik.
1: Yeah, you
0: right?
1: were. That's great.
0: So a little white boy from New England rolls into Freaknik in Atlanta, and I'm just like, well, this is different, right? I'd later learn. Yeah, and that was like the height of it. 90s Freaknik was like a different level. That's when like the Downtown Connector, you shut that down, and you are just getting after it. And I got lucky enough that somebody listened to it, and 34 years later or so, you know, I'm still here.
1: The rest is history.
0: Otherwise, I could have been in Milwaukee. I could have been the voice of Milwaukee, right?
1: You would have loved Milwaukee radio.
0: Yeah, my wife's headed to Green Bay for the Falcons game with her company. So think about how quick that is going to turn around, right? And going back to the conversation of quarterback, I mean, we got 2 games in 4 days, right? We got our nationally televised game, and then don't we have a run of multiple nationally? What's the Saints? Is the Saints a Monday night game, the Steve Gleason game?
1: Yeah. So you've got Green Bay is Thursday
0: night.
1: So at New Orleans is your Monday night football.
0: That's Al Michaels and Kirk Herbstreit. Mm-hmm. So Thursday night.
1: Mm-hmm. You at New Orleans, Monday night football.
0: All right. So that's Joe Buck and Troy Aikman on Monday night football, the return to Katrina. Who's New Orleans got this week and the week after? I wonder.
1: New Orleans is Baltimore this week.
0: Wow.
1: New Orleans and Ravens.
0: Damn. Mm-hmm.
1: Tampa has Cleveland, and then we play the Panthers.
0: Okay.
1: Okay, so then your Baltimore Ravens here. That's Sunday night football.
0: Dude.
1: Y'all.
0: Dude, we
1: then we have the Bears.
0: We have 3 nationally televised games. Why did they give a team 8 years out of the playoffs 3 nationally televised games in a row? You're on Prime, you're on ESPN, and you're on friggin' Sunday night NBC, right? You said the Ravens game is NBC?
1: It's Sunday night football, yeah.
0: Yeah. So why? Bijan Robinson, that's why.
1: That's why.
0: Like, I mean, literally, they're like, well, this is one of the most dynamic players, if not the most dynamic player in the NFL. And I don't think that the execs at the NFL offices thought they'd be looking at Cooper Rush. And we were hoping none of us have to look at Cooper Rush. And again, I'm not trying to, you're putting a guy in a position that he is not built for. I mean, it's like telling me, maybe not as bad, like steak, that guy's got some car trouble. You want to go help him out over there? Now, that's what it looked like with Cooper Rush. Like, but he has actually played quarterback. I've never been, I know you're shocked, I've never been a mechanic. but like you're putting him, not only was he banged up, but he had 2 days of first team snaps. You know, I hear the frustration. I think the line of thinking, and I will say this about Mike Bell and Carl to a degree, but he put his, you know, he dug his line in the sand and was not going to apologize for saying, I come from a mindset that your player, when he's cleared, has to play or wants to play. That Brett Favre played with God knows how many injuries when we were growing up, that he didn't miss a game for how many starts. Now, Grant, that was Vikingin driven and everything else, trying to get on the field. Matt Ryan, I'm sure, took whatever shot he had to take over the course of 10 years and not missing a game. I mean, just like whatever it takes to get out there. And, you know, watching Michael Penix be cleared. It's just, you know, words matter, but in this case, it's like, what do you do with it as a fan? Well, he's cleared, but he's not ready. So then I almost want to be at a press conference and go, explain to us what's not ready. Does that mean when you're running around, you still feel something in that knee, the most recent one?
1: Yeah, is it a tangent thing?
0: Yeah, like what is, mm-hmm. Yeah, right. Like
1: you're feeling a pop. You're
0: give
1: feeling
0: me some articulate on what you mean when you say you're not ready, right? Because I don't totally understand it, and I do think, I don't want to call it second game of the year desperate, but when you have Green Bay week 3, and you are possibly starting Cooper Rush this week, and again, it could change. Michael Penix.
1: What are the likelihoods of that? of that.

0: I want to say 50%, but I think I'm just being way too optimistic. Like, I don't think, even though you and I broke it yesterday when Josh Kendall had that, I don't think it means that he's definitely starting, because I don't, they're not there. If Michael Penix shows up today and goes, I want to take some first team snaps, I may be closer than you think. I think he's going to get those snaps. I think, you know, Kevin Stefanski is going to give it to him. So I don't think it's a guarantee just because Cooper Rush. They got to fill in that gap with somebody for the starting quarterback press conference, right? Every team has that. But all indications are we're not starting him.
1: This Friday will be 3 weeks that he was medically cleared.
0: 404-726-0929. 404-726-0929. Are you questioning a guy's toughness? Are you saying he's not a gamer? Are you saying he doesn't have an old school mentality? I mean, yeah, all of that is being said about him. NFL executives are perplexed because they're not used to hearing that a quarterback is cleared by doctors but will not play. Cleared by doctors, won't play. And then I would say, what's going on and what is going to change? I'd argue what changes is you get out there and you look like Pat Mahomes, you take your first couple of hits and you realize, I'm fine. Like, I'm good to go.
1: And what Malik Nabers said, he got out there, I got the chills. I was ready. I figured out I was ready. That mental edge.
0: I watched Kyle Pitts have zero catches, and I realized I got to find a way back. Like, these are my guys, and I'll put it on the line. Like, I'll put whatever I have to do on the line. So 404-726-0929. I don't know what your frustration level is. I don't think a lot of people are going to be excited to be in the building to watch Cooper Rush, not after you watch a team score almost 40 points last week. But again, 1 week to the next in the NFL, could the Falcons beat Carolina 17-13? Absolutely. But boy, are they going to have to ball out on defense.
1: You're not kidding.
0: They are going to have to ball out because we ain't scoring 35 points with Cooper Rush. We ain't scoring it.
1: This hour is brought to you by Sierra Nevada. Embrace the haze with the Hazy Little Thing by Sierra Nevada. Enjoy responsibly. Also, Atlanta United is in Portland on Saturday night. Jason Longshore does a fabulous soccer show every Tuesday night. 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
0: Yeah, we come back. We are going to talk some college. A lot of guys talking yesterday. Lane Kiffin and
1: Pete Golding.
0: I mean,
1: and Dabo Swinney is third on this list. Kirby didn't make the top 10, and he should be upset about it.
0: Wow.
1: I'm just saying.
0: You think he's going to change something about himself?
1: Maybe.
0: I was at the Grove for the first time. I have stories on why the LSU Ole Miss will be the greatest pregame ever.

0: Ole Miss will be the greatest pregame in college football history.
1: Wow.
0: I'm going to tell you, because I was just there, why it's going to be the greatest pregame in college history. We'll do that. She's Sandra. I'm Steak. It's the Steakhouse Sports Radio, 92.9 The Game.
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1: The Kansas City Chiefs, they're back, destroying the Broncos on Monday Night Football 31-10. The rest of AFC should be very, very worried. Kenneth Walker, incredible in his first game as a Chief. The defense looked a lot better with the infusion of youth. And, of course, Patrick Mahomes back under center. I've got concerns about this passing game long term, but last night showed you what this team can be. I'm Nick Costa.
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0: but a mini just taste of love, right?
1: Easy to manage. Slider, at a party. They were so good. They were giving us those pieces of filet with the little.
0: Those were good too.
1: Oh my God.
0: Yeah, if you want to book a party, do it with Buckhead Life and Chops
1: did a great
0: and everything
1: job.
0: Else. So appreciate you being with us. Lots to get to, obviously, with a really interesting week. Now, I'm not going to lie and say it's a huge week for Georgia and Georgia Tech. There are going to be some times. Certainly when Georgia's got Auburn and Georgia's got Bama and Georgia's got Oklahoma and Georgia's got Florida and Tech's going to have big ACC games. I don't think we play Miami, do we? Georgia Tech
1: does, yes.
0: We do. When do we play them?
1: Hopefully.
0: Tell me when Tech plays Miami and who Georgia plays that week. Because that will be a week where college football will just absolutely be on the top of the food chain. In terms of conversation, right now I feel like with the Falcons,
1: they don't play Miami.
0: Yeah, that's what
1: correct.
0: I was saying. So
1: they play Louisville at Virginia Tech. They play at Clemson. So
0: yeah, yeah. No,
1: shame on me.
0: Right. So you screwed that up.
1: Yep.
0: Anyway,
1: what else is new? Miami plays Florida State.
0: Yeah.
1: October
0: 17th. I'm not. Okay. Well, I'm not talking about that.
1: Right. Miami's playing again on a Friday night. Wake Forest.
0: Dude, those Darren Mensah numbers are just ridiculous. Yeah. Right. Ridiculous. Yeah. Favorite to win the Heisman by the way.
1: I got a lot of good college football stuff.
0: Yeah, I mean, Mercer and Arkansas, those aren't great games. Falcons will be more of our attention, the NFL in general, but they'll be.
1: I just did for fun on StubHub to get in price for Sunday's game. You want to guess? Two tickets.
0: I love. Where am I sitting?
1: They're seats. P.S. They're readily available.
0: So are they decent seats?
1: Decent seats.
0: $50.
1: $75.
0: Yeah.
1: So, and they'll go down. You know,
0: what happens
1: to Sunday.
0: When Cooper Rush is announced? Do you think they go to like 200?
1: Buy one, get one?
0: Right.
1: Stop it, Sandra.
0: Don't do
1: Stop
0: that.
1: Being
0: That's
1: negative.
0: Rude. That's rude. Hey, let's do. We got a lot of college football to get to. You said, right?
1: I'm
0: go
1: ready.
0: Go to it early.
1: Mm-hmm.
0: If Bo's ready and you're ready,
1: yeah,
0: then I think we're all ready.
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1: It was the biggest upset on Saturday in Stillwater, Oklahoma. Oklahoma State beats Oregon 39-31, and Mike Griffiths just kind of teased it. He goes, it looks like Dante Moore was tipping. He was. He was tipping both the run and the pass play. Eric Morris tells Brian Jones of CBS Sports how they figured it out.
5: Who identified this Dante Moore tail? Was it the defensive coordinator, Skylar Cassidy, someone else on the staff?
6: Yeah, I think it was our linebacker. So, you know, Ethan Weslowski and Tate Romney, super, super sharp kids, played a ton of football. And I think those guys are the guys. And to, you know, coaches are always paranoid. Like, and we're paranoid about, are we getting our signals stolen? You know, are we paranoid about, are we tipping something off by a stance, offensive lineman, by the way the quarterback stands? And so we always live in a state of paranoia. And so those things help a little bit, but execution is still the most important thing in this game.
1: How about that? How about that, you guys?
0: Not a good look at all to have that out there. By the way, Oklahoma State, under their new head coach, Eric Morris, who brought over a bunch of kids, it's not unlike what Cignetti did, bring kids over from James Madison, said they understand our system. Now, again, North Texas, a bigger program than James Madison, you could argue. But week one, they go to Tulsa, and they get smoked. They lose by 2 touchdowns. So you're basically like, oh, all this hype about, you know, what he can do, Eric Morris. And you were competing in the conference, American Athletic Conference. And yeah, that's adorable, but, you know, now you're stepping up, and you are in Big 12. Or and in this case, it was a Big 10 team you beat. A week later, to be at home as a new coach and absolutely take Oregon to the woodshed and then tell everybody they were tipped. I mean, that is...
1: I know, right?
0: Matt, that is a story, man. Yeah. That is a story.
1: And Drew Mestemaker, you guys, is legit.
0: Because
1: and Ian Cunningham and Matt Ryan were in the building in Oklahoma.
0: Looking at Dante Moore.
1: Dante Moore, speaking of, didn't talk to the media after the loss. What happened?
7: Did you know he's getting an IV? He's getting 2 IVs after the game. He's dehydrated. This guy, he'll be speaking to you guys tomorrow. Any question that you want to ask him, you can certainly ask him. But I don't know, have you ever given an interview while you're getting an IV at the same time and getting treatment?
8: So I'm getting a lot of interviews.
7: Yeah, but does that make a little more sense? Yeah, that would make a lot. And then there's a bus and a flight you're trying to catch as well. But Dante will be here tomorrow. You can talk to Dante, right? But yeah, he's cramping up on the field. I think the first thing that we're going to do post-game is get treatment.
0: I mean, passive aggressive a little.
1: Yeah.

0: Certainly very
1: He wasn't snapping at him, but he was being like, let me tell you how it is.
0: I enjoyed that. Yeah. By the way, Oklahoma State has Murray State, and then they travel to West Virginia, a really tough place to win football games. They'll be a fascinating team to watch all year long.
1: And thoughts and prayers with Portland State, who that is who Oregon has on Friday night. So that's going to be a rough one. The spread is -3 this morning. It's gone from 3 to -2.5, -3 LSU at Ole Miss. You're going to hear from both Lane and Pete Golding. Lane, first of all, listen to this carefully, y'all, while he pats himself on the back.
2: You don't have anything to worry about as far as, like, attention on you all week and everything. There's just going to be so much attention, hatred, everything on me. I said, you just get to go play. And I said, really, the pressure's on them. They're the team that, you know, we won 7 games last year. They won 13. They return, you know, 2 Heisman candidates. How often does that ever happen in the same backfield? I mean, we had it one time with Matt Leinart and Reggie Bush, and second longest winning streak in the country. So you guys just get to go play, and the pressure's not on you.
0: I love how he said they won 13 games. We won 7. They have all the pressure. We don't. I will just say this. Having been their last, did they play at home this week, Ole Miss? I know they opened with that close win in week 1, right? So I was there for the playoff game.
1: Charlotte at home.
0: Yeah, Charlotte at home. I was there for the playoff game. I had never been to the Grove.
1: Yeah.
0: It was like going to the U.S. Open. I said it was a bucket list thing. It was like going to FIFA. Like three of the, but living up to billing, like everything I had heard. I've never seen anything like the Grove. It was unreal. It was so impressive. It was the most glorious tailgating that you could ever imagine. But now, ramp it up. They were talking about Lane Kiffin coming. They're in a playoff game. Now, granted, Tulane was not a proper challenge for them, unfortunately. But I can tell you, and they did say you're adorable, patting me on the head a little bit, Sandra style. But I can tell you that all they wanted to talk about was Lane Kiffin and, what is it, September, what's the date on Saturday? No. They just want to talk about whenever that game was going to be, September 19th. It will be the drunkest, the loudest, the most out of control, the most anticipated energy. And Eli had some big games there. Played Alabama when they were ranked top 10. I mean, there have been some big games over the years at Ole Miss. You know, it's not like they've been the redhead stepchild of the SEC. They've had some moments. There's never going to be anything like what it's going to be.
1: You're right.
0: There's never going to be anything like. And folks wearing, I'm fascinated to see, is there a level of civility between folks who are wearing that, you know, purple and yellow, walking through there and trying to say, like, let's have a good game, or is it going to be nasty? We know they loathe, they hate, they detest Lane Kiffin and therefore LSU. But how much will carry over into that tailgate? How much will carry over?
1: Well, Ole Miss is a country club school. It's highfalutin. And LSU is the opposite of that. They're like Florida State and Florida. Like, you know, Florida's the country club school. Florida State is the scrappy school.
0: Is that why Bo, you notice he doesn't drink out of water bottles. He drinks out of mason jars.
1: Yeah, that's Bo, right. It's right? Moonshine also.
0: Is that, you just carry that with you at all times? Just have that mason jar and just, you know, grain. Is it grain alcohol?
3: Grain, yes, made from corn, straight corn. Right. Only corn.
0: You make it in your bathtub?
3: Yeah. I got a still in there now.
0: Right. Yeah, that's how they are, dude. These are
1: so good.
3: These are
0: wonderful, simple people. I can say that because I married one of them, right?
1: Louisiana.
0: Yeah, I'm married to a Louisiana girl. Now, she's from Lafayette, Louisiana. You ever heard of Karen Crow, Louisiana? Karen Crow?
3: Of course, yeah.
0: Yeah. First time I ever met Kimberly's family was in Karen Crow, Louisiana. I was on a farm. Can't even kid you.
1: Yep, you and a farm. Mm-hmm.
0: Christmas Eve.
1: Hilarious.
0: 50, 60 cousins, and they're poking me like, I never didn't meet a Jew before. This is fascinating. They're looking for horns. They're poking me.
1: Oh, my
0: they're
1: God.
0: Very nice. They just, I never done did see a Jew. Never seen a Jew. And I heard Miss Kimberly's marrying one of them. God bless. Right?
1: That's hilarious.
0: They gave me a little moonshine, and we were thick as thieves.
1: Manny Diaz is ranked number 1 in all of college football.
0: Wow.
1: And the list, the top five most handsome college football

0: coaches.
1: Most handsome. Okay.
0: Manny Diaz at Duke, Kurt Cignetti, and then...
1: Cignetti.
0: Don't get me started. And then, y'all, Dabo Swinney.
2: As in, like, good looking?
3: Yeah.
2: Oh, finally something comes my way. I thought you were going to say, like, most hated guy or whatever.
3: You're behind Diaz and Cignetti, apparently. As number three.

0: the top 10. I don't know if Lane Kiffin's going to be about this because I think he thinks he might be in the top
1: number
0: three.
1: One, yeah.
0: He came in at number 9.
1: Who voted on this? Where was it?
0: This is very complex. I don't know if you want to get into it, but it's on rotogrinders.com, which is a legit site if you like that kind of thing.
1: Yeah.
0: So John Summerall at Florida is number 10. There's no Kirby and no Brent, so you guys better get to it. First of all, Marcus Freeman is not on the top 10, so this is not credible at all.
1: Right.
0: He should be one.
1: Number one.
0: And that's the end of that.
1: Badass.
0: Yes.
1: Badass. Hey, shout out to my buddy Dave George, who was at our party last night. You know where Michigan, he's the biggest Michigan State guy ever. Do you know where they are this week? South Bend, Indiana. The biggest,
0: that's awesome.
1: The biggest point spread in Michigan State football history in terms of how many points they're getting. I think they're getting like... I got to look at it, but no Michigan State football team has ever been this big an underdog.
0: Wow.
1: And if
0: wow.
1: you saw what Notre Dame did to Rice, taking them to the woodshed, it was ugly. Hey, we're going to play three strikes when we come back.
0: Also, I want to play something for you. I just heard Ben Johnson say of the Bears, and you're going to be like, what?
1: Seriously?
0: What did he just say? Yep.
1: Michigan State is a 29.5-point underdog. Michigan State getting 30 points. In a game on the road. Damn. I don't know what to
0: How
1: do
0: many
1: that.
0: Bottles of vodka did you get last night? I saw that whole
1: 29
0: table.
1: And a half, same number. 29 and a half.
0: How many did you drink last night? 29 and a half.
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0: Okay, it's 10:42, Sports Radio, 92.9 The Game. Braves get the dub last night, 3-2 run homers. Very nice. Be in Chicago. Maybe we'll see him more in the postseason. Got to get through our first round. They got to get through their first round. I'm so nervous for that first series. Man, I hate this 2 out of 3, dude. I hate it. I mean, like, you don't even get the Braves will be the home team against the Padres, right? Where are they standings-wise? Mm-hmm. Right now, they'll be the home
1: team. If it was today, yeah.
0: But like, you know, like as a Guile Falls, the Red Sox also, like, they don't get a home game. They got to go to Yankee Stadium and you have to, you know, win 2 out of 3, yep, and then maybe get to come home. Same with San Diego, same with Philadelphia and Chicago. I assume Cubbies are the home team in that one. Mm-hmm. Boy, is that a stressful deal. You really want that bye. Wow, do you want that bye?
1: I'm excited for it, yeah. Hey, big game of the night. Thanks, John Foy. Had cocktails with John Foy last night. What a great, great guy. He listens every single day. Braves and Cubbies. Rubber game. J.R. Richie on the mound. 10 games left. Magic number is 5.
0: Yeah, we're going to wrap this thing up. I mean, you know, I think the Friday night win, the Ha-Seong Kim, Drake Baldwin Friday night win against the Phillies. Was that the best game of the year? Most fun?
1: So fun, yeah.
0: Yeah, I mean, that was, and again,
1: Ronald Acuna, though, when he 3-run home run.
0: After Bryce pimped out his deal.
1: Yep.
0: How'd you feel about that, Bo? Bryce pimping that sucker, like, in like a nondescript time of the game also.
2: I mean, yeah, to make it 1-0 in like the second inning. Yeah. A week after. You know, you want to get your revenge, let's do it that night.
0: I think it's weak. I think the key word there is weak. It was weak effort.
2: Both W-E-E-K and
0: yes. And Ronald answers back. But that was the win that was like, yeah, we got the division. We held on. They made their run. God bless you. But at the end of the day, Braves took care of a business. And the National League is filled with teams that if they get hot, those lineups, I don't think Dodgers are going to win this year. I just have a feeling the Otani stuff late in the year for them had some other injuries. Also, guys, they signed a couple of guys in the offseason, having horrible seasons. I don't think if I had to take the field, I would take the field, not the Dodgers. We'll see how
1: when that plays out. When I went to Vegas, I bet the Braves to win the World Series.
0: What did
1: plus
0: you get
1: 900.
0: Back? Would you put $50, $20?
1: $100.
0: You put $100
1: on the Braves?
0: You don't
1: to win
0: normally
1: it.
0: Bet $100.
1: I know, but I was winning for a strange thing. I was winning. Where it changed.
0: Winning.
1: I was like, I'm going to take my $100. I'm going to go put the good
0: damn
1: karma on the Braves.
0: So
1: yeah,
0: we have $900 to win the World Series? Not just make it. They
1: plus
0: win
1: $900
0: it.
1: To win the World Series.
0: No, I know.
1: Yep.
0: Yeah.
1: That's not a bad bet.
2: I did it in the preseason at 50, and I think it was 18-1.
0: 18?
1: Nice.
2: Because I think I'm at 900, but I know that I only got 50.
1: 50, okay.
2: And I think that, yeah.
1: All right. Well, so here we
2: go.
1: Why not? Yeah. Stranger things have happened, you
0: guys. If the Cowboys don't win this week, who do they have? Because I think you guys have heard.
1: I talked to Laura Dew last night, your realtor. I told her to be on the
0: watch. Did she tell you she was at my house gambling the other night?
1: I love her so much.
0: We watched Ohio State in Texas. I have over 9.5 on the Cowboys. That Giants loss hurt me badly.
1: Washington's at Dallas. It's your 425 game on Sunday.
0: If we don't win that, you're going to see a very downtrodden Stakey. I'm going to have to do something. Don't tell my wife. She has no idea how much I put on that Cowboys.
1: We're not going to tell Kimberly.
0: Right. No. I mean, this is next level futures because I know everything about football. I mean, I literally know everything. So when I saw that 9.5, mm-hmm, I was like, Stakey, just jump on that sucker. Don't even be afraid. Here's our three strikes question. Favorite appetizer you can eat by hand? We had a bunch of pass around apps last night. Listen, could be a great lamb chop, right? Nothing like a good pigs in a blanket. There were some little steaks there. There were
1: they
0: sliders.
1: Had those little miniature meatballs last week. God, they were good.
0: Favorite appetizer you can eat by hand. Favorite pass around appetizer. Falcons over under. You have to bet $500. The over under on the Falcons is 20.
1: Points on Sunday.
0: Yeah. Are you
1: this
0: going
1: Sunday.
0: Over or under?
1: That's
0: over
1: a good
0: or under. You have to bet $500. I'm making you bet $500.
1: Okay.
0: And rate the bar of your house on a scale of 1 to 10. So how's the setup? How fully stocked is it? Like, you know, is it, you know, a highlight? Are you an alcoholic? You have no booze? Is it like a sad situation, you know? Like, you know, a couple of sodas. More power to you. Listen, we all have our, you know,
1: yes,
0: our demons.

0: gifts. Our gift is that we drink a lot on this show, right? As you saw Rusty and Drew last night, they were living up to that. And anytime one of the show members, in this case, two of them end up at Johnny's Hideaway,
1: it's a
0: you
1: win.
0: Know, yeah, you know things, and that's where Sandra ended up with Rusty last night. So if you wonder, do we actually like each other? Not necessarily, but if we're drinking, we will go to Johnny's together. 404-726-0929. Favorite pass around appetizer you can eat by hand. The Falcons over under is 20. You're going over under for $500. And give me a rating of your bar at your house on a scale of 1 to 10. I love those guys that build out like an outdoor bar, outdoor TV, outdoor kitchen, fully stocked. I'm not that guy, but I'm impressed. That's a man thing, you know? Something about a real rugged man. You come to his house, the man has a bar. He's got brown liquor. He's got good wines. He's got the whole thing. I don't have any of those, right? But there is something to be said. It's a flex, I'm going to say. And if you have a nice outdoor TV, mwah.
1: When I worked at 790, do you remember, what was the name of the company? And shame on me, but they came into my townhouse in Smyrna and dialed out an entire bar,
0: damn,
1: floor to ceiling, including the kegerator in there. And they
0: how
1: did
0: nice
1: it like
0: was
1: a,
0: it?
1: Oh my goodness, y'all, the wood and the gold rails. And I put that house on the market in 1 minute and it sold because the guy bought it and he's like, I can't believe that bar.
0: Were you single at the time?
1: Mm-mm. Well, I was getting single because my husband was sleeping lots
0: of
1: women.
0: I know.
1: So I was on the road with the Braves,
0: define
1: and he was very busy.
0: Define over under is 3.5. Was
1: over.
0: He sleeping with more than
1: over?
0: Damn, that's a number. I would have bet the under. I said 3.5. That's, I mean, you know, that's, you got to be really busy.
1: He was busy.
0: Yeah, you thought the bar at home may have slowed him down.
1: No, man, no. He went on the road. He liked a road game. While I was on the road, he also was on the road. We laugh, and inside
0: and
1: we
0: half,
1: cry.
0: 3.5. He was over. I don't think
1: I was at
0: that
1: bar at my house a lot, though.
0: Yeah, that bar. And then you had the greatest divorce diet ever. You got so skinny.
1: Oh, my God, it was the best.
0: I mean, you just didn't eat for weeks. I mean, that's just a great, just having horrible grief and pain.
1: So
0: just
1: true. So good for you.
0: I mean,
1: belly up, let's go.
0: Listen, however you.
2: What's happening?
3: What's everyone talking about?
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1: The Bears hung 59 points on the Carolina Panthers.

0: The name of the documentary is Miller Night Football on HBO Max, where they deep dive into the disaster that was Dennis Miller in that booth. How about that?
1: I'm trying to remember who he was on with. Now, Kornheiser ended up
0: Dan Fouts. Wasn't it Dan Fouts?
1: I don't know.
0: I'm going to look it up right now.
1: I know they tried Kornheiser at some point also. Remember that?
0: Oh, that did
1: not go well.
0: Yeah.
1: They had Kornheiser with Theismann or something. We got to look at it. But
0: Miller Michaels Fouts.
1: Remember Rush Limbaugh was about to do it?
0: Oh, my God, that's right.
1: Something happened. He said one thing too inflammatory, and he lost his... Oh, he did one game. I think Rush Limbaugh did one game in Monday Night Football.
0: I forgot about that. Joe Buck just signed this morning an extension with ESPN, $108 million, to keep him the voice of Monday Night Football, and he will do the Super Bowl this year. American Idol is leaving Hollywood for Yollywood. They are moving their whole production stake to Atlanta. They'll be at Tyler Perry Studios beginning this year. They're going to start. Isn't that great? Major shows moving here.
1: Good to have our studios, which have been somewhat more empty than usual.
0: Yeah.
1: Good to have that in the mix as well.
0: Okay.
1: By the way, Rush Limbaugh never hosted Monday Night Football. He did audition for the color job, and then he did a brief stint as a contributor on NFL Countdown. But a month into it, after making some controversial comments about Donovan McNabb, ESPN dropped Rush Limbaugh. Limbaugh did not get the Monday night job. Dennis Miller got that job, but they definitely were trying to go in a different direction.
0: That's great.
1: All right, let's do three strikes.
2: So what's your take?
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1: All right, let's have some fun. It's been a fun show. We had a good time, and now we're going to have a better time with Casey in Dalton. Hey, Casey, how you doing, brother?
6: I'm doing great. Guys, appreciate you having me.
1: Always. Favorite appetizer, pass around, finger food.
6: Candy bacon.
0: Ooh. Oh.
1: That's strong, bro. That's strong. 20, over under.
6: I'm going over 20 with a defensive touchdown.
1: We need it, or special teams. Give me the bar at your house, scale of 1 to 10.
6: Well, the wine is fine, but the rest of it's a little weak. So yeah. I'm gonna give you middle of the road 5.
1: Yeah, I'm not going to watch games at your house. Sorry. William in Smyrna. Hey, William, favorite appetizer, pass around. What do you got?
7: I'm going to do a fried calamari.
1: Oh, okay. A little dip in the marinara, maybe. Hey, 20 points. You're betting $500 over or under Falcons 20.
7: I'm going under. I have no faith in this offense right now.
1: Give me your bar rating of your bar at your house, 1 to 10.
7: I feel bad. I'd say mine's middle of the road, too. I got some Blanton's and some Eagles Rare, but I also got some Jack and some Larceny.
1: Is it an actual bar, or is it, like, stored somewhere, or is it actually sitting out in a bar?
7: No, I have an actual bar. Okay. I have an actual bar. I have it all set up.
1: You think a wet bar is important? Thank you. You think a wet bar is important, too?
0: Yes. This guy, Vols Braves Fanatic on Twitter, just sent me a picture of his Tennessee. Do you see this going on here?
1: Oh, damn.
0: Look at that. Yeah, that's an A+.
1: That's a real man.
0: Yeah, you guys send us pictures if you want.
1: That's a real
0: man. This is really good.
1: Invite us even. Jeff and Noonan.
0: Nice.
1: Hey,
0: work.
1: Jeff, give me your favorite pass around appetizer, finger food.
8: Jake, I think you'll appreciate this. My wife's Italian, family's Italian. Bruschetta.
1: Okay. Bruschetta. Yeah. Mm. Well, a little toast, a little. Fresh tomato, the whole deal. Hey, give me Falcons. You have to bet $500. You're going over or under 20 points?
8: Under everything, Falcons.
1: Under. That's hurtful, Sandra. You already said under everything, Falcons. Hey, can you rate your bar at your house? How is it?
8: I've got multiple. I've got a little wet bar, butler's pantry, wine, booze, liquor. I've got a little bourbon bar in my man cave.
1: Oh my God.
8: Taylor. Wow. Big fan of Colonel Taylor.
1: We're going to say like 9. So nine overall?
8: Let's go 8. There's room for improvement.
1: Yeah, this whole no alcohol thing that's happening, that, I mean, he just told you. That's just nonsense. That's rubbish, right? I don't know what those young people are thinking. Thanks, buddy. Great job. We're back tomorrow with Rusty, right?
0: Rusty's in tomorrow.
1: Fresh off of Johnny's Hideaway.
0: We'll Friday, buy or sell returns on Friday and all the picks.
1: And our picks. And
0: so
1: Drew had a great first week as well.
0: So
1: hey, Bo, thanks for all your help always. We're back tomorrow. Thanks for making the steakhouse.

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1: Hey, man, hump day edition of Dukes and Bell, getting you ready for Carolina and the Falcons. We'll talk to Fox Sports Carolina Sheena Quick. Get her take on what's going on up there in Charlotte. 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

0: game. Obviously, waiting on some Falcon news about the quarterback. Should be like an hour or so.
1: Kevin Stefanski is scheduled to meet with the media today at noon.
0: Okay, so we'll know something going into the NFL No Huddle. Maybe something could leak out before then. Because something came out earlier than 12 o'clock last week, right?
1: Yeah. In week one, because remember, week one, Monday was Labor Day.
0: Yes.
1: So if I remember my timeline correctly, because I will say, everything feels like it's taking, I don't know, if dogs age 7 years at a time, this Falcons first week and a half of the season feels something like that.
0: Yeah.
1: Like every day seems to be taking longer than a day. Cause we want answers at quarterback and you want better answers and you want the guy you want to play and all that stuff. So it just feels like it's taking a really long time. But if I remember my timeline correctly, it was Monday Labor Day that it leaked to either Schefter or one of those guys.
0: Right.
1: And it was that Tua was going to be the starter. And then so when Stefanski met with the media virtually that day, he was able to open up by
0: saying,
1: you know, I think he did the thing where you thank the people for the off season or whatever, or the lead up to the season. And then you say, as you've seen in the report, Tua is going to be our quarterback.
0: Right.
1: So you could kind of launch into it instead of making the announcement. I don't know. Maybe that'll happen today. Maybe over the next hour there'll be some sort of insider report that it's Tua who was on the depth chart yesterday that got released.
0: It didn't change,
1: right?
0: It kind of changed. It's like some ancillary defensive stuff, like those guys.
1: Yeah, like some of the stuff.
0: Yeah.
1: Chris Lindstrom is still listed as the starting right guard, and he's in concussion protocol. So I don't know entirely what goes into the Tuesday depth chart release, but that did come out yesterday just to mess with people, I think, is really all it is, just to have it be different than the media schedule that came out yesterday that people took as a report.
0: Make it emotional, mean more emotional.
1: That's right. Yeah, it's just a little emotional, lighter fluid to the emotional bonfire that's been going on. So anyway, maybe we'll get the leaked announcement before noon today. If not, obviously that's going to be what he starts with or the first question that he's asked.
0: Right.
1: And we'll all find out together. My assumption, if I'm just going gut, and I think you kind of said this yesterday as well, I just assume it'll be Cooper Rush.
0: Right.
1: Just based on everything that's kind of led to now. And if it is, either that or he's going to say we don't know yet.
0: We can't do that.
1: You can't do that?
0: No, you can't do that.
1: Can't give us a we don't know yet today?
0: You can't do that.
1: We're going to monitor it throughout the week.
0: Yeah, you can't
1: do
0: that.
1: We're going to see how
0: if he says that, we're going to monitor it during the week. That means that they're hoping that it is Tua.
1: Right.
0: Yeah, they're hoping that it is Tua. I'll go back to, and we'll have Arch on 11:40, what he said last week. He thought it was going to be after the Green Bay game, you know, because, you know, you look at it, they got this, and they go Thursday, and then get the, you know, 3 days or however many days after the Thursday night game, then a whole week, and then there's Michael.
1: And it's a Monday game, too.
0: Yeah.
1: That's the only thing that makes sense to me at this point, if it's not this week.
0: Right.
1: If it's not this week. If we don't find out in the next hour that Michael Penix is ready to go Sunday, and that's that. I don't know how it could not be Sunday, and then it could be Thursday.
0: Mm-hmm.
1: But maybe.
0: Maybe. Again, he's not playing.
1: I mean, who knows?
0: He's not going to play. He's not going to play Sunday.
1: This is all just based on whatever. Speculation, gut, educated guess, whatever you want to call it. But, like, for them to have three games in the first 11 days of the season, mm-hmm. which it was, right? Sunday to Thursday, like 11 to 12 days, three games. And then they've got 11 days until they play the next game
0: mm-hmm.
1: because it's Thursday to Monday.
0: Right.
1: It would give him a month, basically, an extra month mm-hmm. to be ready to go.
0: Yep. Maybe that's been the timeline.
1: That would also make sense with the pup list stuff.
0: Yeah, I got a DM 2 days ago about something similar to this, is asking me why I thought the way I thought about Michael and him coming back when he's ready. They wanted to put it with the Patrick Mahomes thing, 9 months. And all I said was, and I didn't say it to him, but I'm thinking, like, I've been around this game a long time. Known it, know people that do it, seen every scenario you could probably. Now, this is a new one, kind of, but I'm just thinking about the injury thing. And usually when a player is coming back from an injury, a major player, and the injury is slow tracking or something like that, you always get a feel that the organization, the head coach, somebody is like kind of side-eyeing why this guy isn't back yet. You know what I mean? I don't get that feeling.
1: I haven't gotten that feeling.
0: I think that's why I am talking about the situation the way I am. I'm not going and name calling and being all emotional about it. Because of that right there, it's just everything seems aligned with the whole organization and Mike. And that's what I take at. That's why I look at it from a standpoint. He'll be back when he's back. And I think, you know, I understand. I want to see Michael just as bad as anybody else. But the message hasn't changed since the day we got to training camp.
1: The message that I've heard hasn't.
0: Everything has been just so aligned. It hasn't shifted one way or the other or anything. Yep. And

0: I get it. The ragged ass quarterback play week one, it pissed me off too. You know, but I'm going back to just this specific player and the guy who everybody wants to see. It just seems like this is what it was geared towards for him to start this fourth game. And then you go from there.
1: Yeah.
0: I know, you know, you talk about, well, there's plenty of time for the Falcons to see if Michael can be their quarterback going forward. There is. Now, the irritating thing about it to me is that these games count. You know, these games count. These are wins and losses that go towards, you know, the end of the year. If you make the playoffs, not still never came in the season thinking the team would make the playoffs. But, you know, I understand the angst and everything like that, because as the weeks go by and the L's add up, it's hard to dig yourself up out of that. But I think, you know, with a week of preparation, like Cooper Rush is a pro's pro. He's starting this league and things like that. And if he was banged up last Saturday, which I think he was, and we'll ask Kevin tomorrow while we're up there, did that hinder his performance? I'm not saying that he would have been lights out or anything like that, but I think it would have been a better performance if he could. Now, the guys up front got to play better also. The team, the offense as a whole, I know Bijan was Bijan and all those different things, but he put the ball on the ground twice. And that's not something, I remember coming to this year, we were talking about how he fixed that kind of.
1: Yeah, we'd be talking about that a ton had they not recovered them.
0: Yes.
1: They recovered both of them, so you kind of gloss over it.
0: Yeah, but, I mean, the whole thing about this week is you got to get these guys the ball. I don't care who it is, but somebody's got to figure out a way to get the guys that you invested in, you got to give them the ball somehow. If you got to call plays where it's a quick hitter and you just give them the ball, hopefully they can make a guy miss. You got to get more production from those guys, especially Drake and Kyle. I want to see Zachariah get in the offense also. So, game plan, quarterback, whatever, the game plan's got to be able to get these dudes a damn ball.
1: Yeah, absolutely. And, you know, you would have thought that would have been a big part of what they wanted to do on Sunday as well. Maybe the combination of not knowing who your guy was going to be until Friday and him being a little bit less than 100%, however far less than 100% he was, I don't know, plays into that. I mean, definitely plays into that because they, you know, they ran a nice play for Kyle early,
0: mm-hmm.
1: and Kyle won, mm-hmm. and he was open. Mm-hmm. And if that's a good throw, Kyle very likely scores a touchdown there. And who knows? Again, there's all these little moments in every game. But, you know, for this conversation, we're talking about the one that just happened. Even where the taste in your mouth coming out of it was so bad because of how bad the quarterback play was. And it was really, really frustrating to watch that. Still is a one-score game, mm-hmm. that if they wouldn't have missed their field goals, who knows?
0: That's the frustrating part.
1: And if T.J. Watt doesn't make, like, the best play of the year in week one of a defensive end that we've seen, then, you know what I mean? Again, I'm not trying to make excuses or whatever. They lost the game, and that's all that matters in the end. But I think because of how bad the quarterback play was and how frustrating it is that the quarterback was Cooper Rush at all,
0: mm-hmm.
1: And maybe again, and we don't know what's going on with Penix and the Tua stuff, which is like all of it collectively makes it feel a lot worse than it was. But like as raggedy as that was,
0: they're still right there
1: in that game, which is crazy. Like that's crazy to say, which I don't know. Maybe as the week goes, this is just sort of trying to turn the page to the next one and feel a little bit better about it because there's still 16 of them left. Like you can't just be doing, again, I said this going into week one, said it a couple times this week already too, because it is so early. We can't be doing, who cares? To hell with it. Mm-hmm. Doesn't matter. Does matter.
0: Yeah.
1: Like, they clean a couple of these things up and get serviceable quarterback play. They could have won Sunday. They could win this Sunday.
0: Yeah.
1: I mean, that's the, you know, there's going to be games on the schedule that are going to be really difficult. There's going to be really talented teams. The Carolina Panthers are not one of those teams. Now, I'm not saying that they can't come in here and beat the Falcons because we've seen them do it. And Bryce Young was really good on Sunday, going back and kind of looking at some of what he was able to do. Obviously, they gave up 58 points, but they scored 37, and he looked pretty solid. So, and we know one team he can really look solid against is this one. So,
0: yeah, sure is.
1: I mean, that's all in there. But, yeah, no, it's just it's just really frustrating to still be here in the middle of week two, kind of having the same question that we had for 6 months. Which is who's going to play quarterback for the Falcons? I don't know how many times I've said that. If we were paid by that, we would make a lot of money.
0: Hell yeah.
1: Who's going to be the quarterback?
0: Yeah, the most difficult part about it is because we don't know. You know, and that's and I know that's the most frustrating thing of all is that right there as a player.
1: It's that we don't know, and we don't know why with one guy. Right?
0: Mm-hmm.
1: With Penix. We mm-hmm. don't exactly know why he's not playing.
0: Right.
1: We know why Tua's not playing. Hurt his oblique.
0: Yep.
1: We know why Jack Strand's not starting. He's an undrafted rookie from a Division II college.
0: Yes.
1: Yeah. So, but like

0: to not have the, I think that's the thing that makes people so frustrated, because that's when you start inventing reasons in your head.
1: And you see a lot of that now, and I get it, you know, and I think a lot of times I have to step away and understand that part right there. It's like, you're just, it's, and I keep saying it, they make you that way. And rightfully so. And you have a right as a fan and your passion for your team. I love the passion that you have for your team. Because all you want at the end of the day is for your team to freaking win.
0: That's all you want.
1: Especially when you've been in the dormant and the so close and just, if this would have happened. Like, this is the most, if this would have happened as team and organization. And it's frustrating to these beautiful fans that don't deserve that. You know, and again, I've been here when this team wins, and how this damn place is electric when they freaking win. And now I've been through this crap, and it just sucks all around that you have to sit there and invent why you mad, you know, and come up with these reasons and come up with the hot take conspiracies and all those different things. I get it, because you have nothing else but that.
0: Right.
1: You have nothing else but that, because they don't give you whys a lot.
0: No. And again, that's the other part of it, too, when we're kind of speculating to start the show about what the timeline might be and what makes most sense based on this and that and all that. I mean, I assume they just don't know. Otherwise, maybe they would have shared it. But, like, they could have just been like, hey, yeah, Penix is not going to be back till week 4. And then I think that would have eased a lot of the stuff.
1: Yeah.
0: Right? When it's right now, it feels like he's just showing up every day.
1: Right.
0: And they're all waiting for him to get there. And then he walks in the door and he just shakes his head again.
1: Yeah.
0: And they're like, oh, dang it. We thought today was going to be the day. Like, that's what, like, it's the not knowing that makes everybody so frustrated. And you know, we wonder when it's going to be. And we all do. I mean, I do. You do. We all do. The crazy thing is, it could be any day.
1: Yeah.
0: Like, it really could be any day. Because it seems as though it's simply up to him and him being like, yep, I'm ready now.
1: Yeah.
0: Which is wild.
1: Yeah. But that's why I started the thing, was like, you don't see that. Especially the organizational part of it. You can sense frustration from the organization, from the head coach. It's always happens.
0: Yeah, we're not sensing it.
1: You're not sensing anything. Yeah. You're definitely just not sensing anything. And so, you know, we'll wait for the news, you know, of, you know, who's going to be under center on Sunday and just go. And I'll just go from there, you know, and just move on and just get ready for this game. And then when we come in here Monday, win or lose, we'll deal with it then. We'll deal with it then. Like, the quarterback situation with the Falcons right now, it's a damn shame. It's week to week.
0: It is.
1: It's week to week. And that's just freaking sucks.
0: Can't win like that.
1: Yeah.
0: Can't win like that consistently. All right, we'll come back. We'll get into what's trending. Braves with a really nice win last night.
1: Yeah, man.
0: Kind of looked like it was going to be another one of those, man, just a... It's kind of nothing, but no, they woke up the bats late in the game, some clutch hitting. We'll get into all of that. Thanks for being with us. 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
8: 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I'm Nick Costos.
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0: the NFL season gets underway tomorrow night with the Bills hosting the Lions on 92.9 The Game. The Falcons will have their home opener this Sunday against Carolina. I'm Allie Mack.
1: Ladies and gentlemen,
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5: Acuna crushes it. Deep to left and gone. And the Braves are right back in this ballgame. Ozzie Albies lifts it in the air. Deep to right. That baby is gone. Ozzie puts Atlanta in the driver's seat. Baldwin on an 0-2 pitch. Leaves the yard. 3-2 run homers for Atlanta tonight. It is 6-3, and there is your insurance.
6: Yeah, well done by the Braves power bats late in that game. They go down 3-0 in the fourth, and Martin Perez had a solid start. Obviously, they're getting kind of some soft contact on him and some cheapies here and there, but he still gives you six and only gives up three. Didier Fuentes, man, continues to just be an absolute stud out of the bullpen. And then Iglesias shuts it down in the ninth, and they get the win 6-3. But yeah, Acuna gets it going, and then Ozzie, who needed that one in a pretty serious way, the kind of slump he was in. And then Drake Baldwin just turns on that. The only bad thing about the Drake one was Brewer Hicklin gets picked off first base right before that. Clear obstruction. Like, the guy stepped on his hand.
7: Yep.
6: Like, he literally stepped on his hand.
7: Yeah.
6: But anyway, enough to get the win 6-3. They can win the series if they win today. And, you know, at this point, it's always kind of look a little closer at the games when either Perez or Sale or Malley are starting and able to get the win last night.
7: Yeah, I think the one thing is where the Braves are, all they, because they can't clinch today.
6: They can clinch a playoff spot today
7: and
6: if they win and get a little
7: higher. Yeah, all that. Just go win. How about we do that? But yeah, last night it was still feeling like, I'm sitting there watching it. It's like, oh, here we go again with this crap. Then Ronald comes up and, I mean, just makes me jump out my seat, man, when I watch this young man play. And obviously, like you said, Ozzie, Drake. I thought the Fuentes thing, he's a starter, right?
6: Eventually.
7: God, I want him to be, though.
6: Are you like that?
7: I love when he comes in like that. I just love when he comes in like that. Now, I know, obviously, they want him to be one of their frontline starters sooner rather than later. We understand that. But I just love when he comes in.
6: I mean, you might get into a situation in these playoffs if they go on long enough where he starts a game.
7: Maybe.
6: Now, he's not going to give you, like, seven.
7: Right.
6: But you do, like, an opener kind of thing, and he goes once through the lineup or whatever. But, yeah, I mean, that's a possibility.
7: That seems like a race, don't it? Be an opener and just go through.
6: I don't know.
7: I'm just so confused.
6: Gives you three scoreless to start.
7: I just love that kid, man.
6: I did.
7: I just love this kid, and hopefully he's a guy that can continue to develop. And like I said, it's always an adventure when Iglesias gets it, and when Armstrong, he got a hold of that. I was like, oh, damn.
6: Yeah, they kept PCA in check last night, which is nice. And 0-5 for him leading off. That left fielder, man, he was out there putting his body on.
7: I mean, he is he's in a cold tub.
6: Yeah, that was
7: In a cold tub, hot tub, got all kind of icy hot and heat packs on him. Because I mean, he hit that damn wall so hard.
6: Tyrone Taylor, that's his name.
7: Yeah, he hit.
6: It took two in a row.
7: He hit that wall so damn hard.
6: I say, whenever I see somebody going up against the ivy and making a play like that,
7: you think it's soft.
6: Yeah, right. There's brick on the other side of that ivy.
7: Yeah.
6: It's like, yeah, that's tough. And then second, it's like, man, I bet it looks so cool in person.
7: Yeah, man.
6: It looks so good on TV. I've Wrigley, one of the many stadiums, football, baseball, otherwise, that I haven't been to that I'd love to go to.
7: To have been once, I highly recommend it, man. I had an absolute ball. And that's when, you know, they stunk still, but it didn't matter, man. It was a good-ass time. But I think, you know, just like I said, finding ways to win games, especially like that. I saw, and I thought I saved the stat, Andy. Let me see if I can find it, about their home run stats as far as their record when they hit 3+ home runs. They're like 30-1 or something like that.
6: That's pretty good, yeah.
7: They're like 30-1 or something.
6: Yeah.
7: And the next team next to them is like the Rays at 10-0.
6: Key.
7: Yeah.
6: Key to a game.
7: Yeah.
6: Hit three homers.
7: Yeah.
6: All right. We'll take that to the playoffs. But yeah, you mentioned it. The magic number is 5, so that's any combination of Braves wins and Phillies losses over the next couple of days. Hopefully they can get that knocked out this weekend. And still kind of jockeying for position for seeding. Right now they're in the 3 spot. You know, the Dodgers are a little 3 games clear of them for 2.
7: The Braves are 20-1 when they

0: homered 3+ times in the game this year. The only team with a better winning percentage when that happens are the Guardians. I'm sorry, 2-0.
1: Oh, they're 10-0.
0: Yeah.
1: Okay. But at 20, though.
0: Yeah.
1: 20-1.
0: Yeah.
1: Pretty good. That's crazy. They had one game where they hit 3 home runs and lost.
0: I mean, the other team.
1: I don't know. Who was pitching
0: that singles?
1: Day?
0: I mean, a solo home run?
1: Maybe. Remember that was the thing coming out of the All-Star break? Like, the power numbers were still okay, but nobody was ever on base.
0: Right.
1: All three of them were 2-run homers last night, and great to see. Great to see it. All right, let's hear from Za'Darius Smith. Probably, you know, there's a lot of good stuff that came out of week one. Hard to focus on it, given the result and the play at quarterback and the mystery-shrouded quarterback position in general. But Za'Darius Smith getting 2 sacks week one, given his story, is pretty amazing. Here he is talking about week two.
2: It's big day in our division. It's going to be my first time, I think, playing them since 2020, COVID year against the Packers, man. So to be able to come play them again is big. But obviously, just got to continue to do the little things like we was talking about, man. Just stopping the run and on first and second down and getting ready to have a good time on third down to where we can party in the backfield after getting a sack.
0: I like that.
1: He talked about this in that introductory presser where he told us so many different things. One of them being, grew up in Montgomery, Alabama, so not too far a drive from Atlanta. His mom always wanted him to play for the Falcons, so kind of a fun full circle given everything that's happened with him and his family the last couple of years. And he said he chartered a bus.
0: Sure, yeah,
1: 45
0: man.
1: Members of the church out there in Montgomery, that Alabama.
0: The church folk from Birmingham coming to Atlanta.
1: Is it Birmingham? I'm sorry. I thought it was, okay.
0: Oh, but, I mean, you could be whatever. Alabama.
1: From his town, yeah. And that they're coming to the game on Sunday. So
0: it'll
1: be a whole busload of church folks coming from Alabama to cheer for Za'Darius Smith.
0: I wonder how many people going to be in church on Sunday. If all of them coming up here.
1: That's a good question.
0: You know what I mean? It's a 1 o'clock game.
1: 1 o'clock game.
0: Yeah.
1: It's at least a 3-hour drive, plus you lose an hour.
0: Yeah, man.
3: Do they do church on the bus?
0: Maybe.
1: Good.
0: Maybe. That could be it.
1: I mean, our church streams, so if you can't make it, you can watch it on YouTube.
0: I wonder the pastor coming. Like, I'm coming too.
1: Maybe. Yeah, I mean, 45 people is some churches.
0: Yeah.
1: Like, that might be the whole church.
0: Man,
1: I don't know.
0: Church's castle, going to the game. Like, they're one of the small Texas towns.
1: Yeah.
0: Going to the game. That should be a lot of fun. And I know they're still acclimating him. They want to get him more reps. Playing like 21 plays. But I mean, he was effective in those plays.
1: He's
0: effective in those plays. So hopefully, you know, that can continue over there as he gets more and more, in game shape, because he's probably not right where he wants to be as far as his ability to sustain more plays. He was probably one of the bright spots. I thought the defense line, again, I know it was against the Packers and those things like that, but I thought they just played really well up front.
1: I did too.
0: I really did. And he's right. I mean, as good as Bryce Young has been against Falcons, they still got to stop the run. You got to stop the run and be able to put some pressure on him. Because one thing about it, he's so slick in the pocket. He's a small dude, but how he moves and maneuvers, he's able to get fast enough to get to the edge and things like that. And he has playmakers on the outside. I saw they cut my boy Jimmy Horn Jr., man.
1: Oh, did they?
0: Yeah,
1: did
0: man.
1: Not see that.
0: Yeah. He muffed a punt and everything.
1: He didn't have any catches last week.
0: Yeah.
1: Neither did Xavier Leggett.
0: Yeah, that's becoming an issue with a lot of people up there with him.
1: I get it. He was a first-round draft pick.
0: Yes.
1: Tet McMillan has developed pretty quickly into what they want. Jalen Coker had a great game week one in terms of pass catching. So now they've got weapons on offense. And Bryce Young has a track record of doing well against the Falcons. Hopefully that defensive line still plays the way they did. And a little maybe improved play from some of the guys in the secondary.
0: Yeah, that's what you definitely need.
1: Yeah, we'll get Arch in here in about 10 minutes, and we can maybe get an injury update or two on some of those guys as well, because I know A.J. Terrell got banged up in the game. Obviously, Chris Lindstrom is in concussion protocol, so that's something to keep an eye on throughout the week, too. All right, let's get into some college stuff, as Saturday is going to be insane, most specifically because of this guy right here, Lane Kiffin.
4: The pressure's on them. And we won 7 games last year. They won 13. They return, you know, 2 Heisman candidates. How often does that ever happen in the same backfield? So you guys just get to go play, and the pressure's not on you.
0: I like how he's already them and they, us and them.
1: Sure.
0: You know,
1: I don't like his voice, really.
0: I'm not even.
5: The pressure's on them.
0: Yeah, but I mean,
5: we just
0: talked about it yesterday,
5: I'm
0: man. This is a whole university against one man, obviously, and
1: this
0: then
1: whole state,
0: you know, and then
1: against one man.
0: They did a great job of of serving two LSU players today, yesterday at practice.
1: Just in case people don't know what Randy's talking about.
0: Yeah, like, what the hell? Like, y'all couldn't wait till next week? Oh, it had to be this week.
1: They
0: okay.
1: served people.

0: papers.
1: Yes.
0: The two LSU players that obviously came from Ole Miss.
1: Yes.
0: At the facility, yes, in the parking lot, yes, the week of the game.
1: Yes.
0: I mean,
1: yeah.
0: I mean, that's ridiculous and it's dumb and obviously it's performative and they're doing it because it's the week of the game and all that kind of stuff. But like,
1: yeah, man,
0: this is
1: and the thing about it is
0: pretty wild.
1: I mean, Andy, it's going to be so crazy there. And I still think LSU wins this game. But like, if it's a tight game, who you trust more? I trust Trinidad.
0: I don't trust Lane Kiffin in a tight game.
1: You know, I'm trusting Trinidad Chambliss. But
0: for sure.
1: But the
0: for
1: thing
0: sure.
1: about it is that
0: think about all the games where Lane Kiffin gets so like worked up and can't help himself,
1: yep,
0: and you know what I mean? Like, he doesn't have a great track record of rising to the occasion in big games.
1: Yeah, man.
0: He almost always loses them.
1: But that's what I'm saying. It's going to be a crazy game, and I mean, you just think about certain aspects. I'm thinking about this morning. If Ole Miss wins. If they storm the field, you know how dangerous that's going to be?
0: Yeah, that's a good point.
1: You know, that's going to be one of them situations like, hey, man, I know y'all got all these new people, these policemen and all that stuff in there, man. But
0: you got to get the players
1: off. You got to get them off the field, man. You got to get them out of there, man. But it's going to be a great game, man. That one, SMU-Louisville game is going to be a damn good one. I love that game. And it's one more. It's in the ACC.
0: Florida State, Alabama?
1: USC Clemson.
0: Oh,
1: because I think Bill going to get them. I think UNC gonna get him, man.
0: Oh,
1: I
0: God,
1: do.
0: That would be tough.
1: I do.
0: Did they win week two?
1: Bill. The one thing about North Carolina,
0: they're off.
1: They're tough as hell, man. They got a nice defense. They can run the hell out of the ball, man.
0: Oh, they're 2-0.
1: Yeah.
0: I know they won TCU.
1: They beat
0: Eastern Tennessee 35-3.
1: But I'm,
0: Johnson City, baby.
1: I don't know. What, that game was interesting. Oh, and then I found out that Loxley. And, you know, he don't like my man from Virginia Tech for whatever reason. It's a whole bunch of mess. It's been a crazy week because I didn't know the real thing.
0: Oh, the Maryland coach and James Franklin?
1: Yeah, it's a mess, dude.
0: Great.
1: It's a mess.
0: Let's get into that
1: it's
0: later. I don't know anything about
1: Boy,
0: it.
1: Boy, it's so funny, man.
0: But we got people getting served. We got players getting served in the parking lot of the facility the week of the game. I mean, this is as good as it gets. You know, this is as crazy as it gets. And professionally, we're all waiting together to see who's going to be the Falcons quarterback on Sunday. We'll find out in the next half hour or so. Dave Archer is going to join us to talk to Falcons after this on Sports Radio 92.9 The Game.
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0: The guy running around trying to stay alive, slide in the pocket. Didn't see the pocket awareness was the part that bothered me more than anything else, Randy, because there were some moments, you know as well as I
1: did,
0: just slid one way or the other and just kind of stayed out of harm's way. And when you do get out of the pocket, he makes the huge mistake when he gets out of the pocket and overthrows the throw down the middle that's picked off that ultimately leads to a Pittsburgh touchdown. You got to minimize the damage at that point. I got to be able to trust you that when you get out of the pocket, you're going to throw the ball away, you know, run with it, whatever. And he made a bad mistake there. So, getting back to your original question, was he limited because we heard about the back spasms, Saturday morning or whatever it was? He didn't seem to indicate that there was anything going on with the back. But again, I think you're talking about a guy that's not going to be moving around very much anyway.
2: Yeah, and I heard you ask him about the back afterwards, and he said it, you know, he was okay. So it ultimately didn't seem like that was too much of a factor. But hopefully a week removed from any of the back spasm stuff, he'll feel a little bit better if it is him coming up on Sunday. Plus, you'd have to think, too, if it is, like a full week of preparation for him and the coaching staff knowing it's going to be him versus last week where they didn't know until Tua got hurt on Thursday. That would have to help, too, wouldn't it?
0: Yeah, I would think so, Andy, and it's a good point. You get all the reps potentially, or the majority of the reps with the first team. There's a lot going on here. You know, you're talking about a guy you signed on July the 29th, so he didn't get any of the off-season stuff. He got limited stuff in training camp, albeit, you know, when you start talking about what you got in training camp, very basic stuff, and now all of a sudden he's working with a new team, a new offensive system. So there's a lot to digest there, and then all of a sudden you're asking him, you know, to do things at the line of scrimmage, which I think he did a couple of good things at the line of scrimmage, change some things, you know, flip some plays over. I thought from a preparation standpoint, when you talk about his limited week, I thought he did some of those things the right way. But he was reluctant to squeeze the trigger. And I think that you're wondering, and kind of getting back to your original point here, does that week of looking at tape and feeling the game pressure and feeling the game speed, does he stand in there and squeeze the trigger on some of these throws? Because he had a couple guys, I would say three or four times, he had guys on in cuts that he could have turned it loose. He turned it loose on time and stood in there. He could have made a couple of plays. So does he learn from that experience? Does that help him for this week? We can only hope.
1: If it goes back to, Dave, the same quarterback depth as last Sunday was, and obviously the young fella is one hit away from getting in the game, is it the point you think, and we'll probably ask Kevin this tomorrow when we're up there, try to get him some kind of reps this week in practice?
0: Well, he'll get some reps, certainly, if it is the kind of the layout we had going into the game where Jack's the backup. Right. There's no question he'll get some limited, and it's not going to be a lot. You know how it is, right, Randy. You got 25 scripted plays in practice, and he might get four, you know, one of those kind of deals. Now, do you expand that? If you expand it to give him a few more, then all of a sudden Cooper's not getting what he needs to prepare. So it's kind of a double-edged sword a little bit. But yes, he'll get some reps. You know as well as I do, he'll get some 7-on-7 reps at the back end of the script, and he'll get some team reps for 3 days at the back end of that script as well. So you're talking about ultimately, what are we talking about,
1: 10,
0: Randy? You know as
1: 10,
0: well as
1: 10,
0: I do.
1: 11 plays.
0: You're probably talking about 10, 11, 12 plays maximum for the week. So does that prepare him? If he happened to have to get in the game, there's no question that he have to pare things down significantly. He's not seen some of the stuff that you're going to see at the National Football League level to expect him to flip formations or to flip plays or to realign what you're going to do protection-wise. That's probably not realistic. So things get pared down significantly. I know that a lot of people say, hey, put the kid in and all this kind of stuff. There's a lot of stuff that you're going to leave on the table that you can't call and can't do just because he's not ready to do that yet.
2: Dave Archer joins us here on the Midday Show with Andy and Randy on Wednesdays talking Falcons football. Like Arch mentioned, Kevin Stefanski meets with the media in about 15 minutes, so very likely we will get the answer to the question of who will start at quarterback on Sunday. Obviously calling the game and then probably going back and looking at some of it as well, Arch. What would you say was the biggest reason why the offensive line struggled the way they did?
0: Well, I mean, give Pittsburgh credit, Andy. That's a decent front. It's a veteran front. You talk about those two guys on the edge and Highsmith and Watt, their problems. Hayward in the interior is a problem. A big dude that's played the game a long time. Obviously one of those guys that doesn't get much of a rush. The next thing you know, he's got his hand in the air. He batted down three balls that would have been completions.
1: Right.
0: I mean, Rush turned it loose to the right guys –

0: he just does a good job of tracking that. Hopefully Cooper can do a better job of maybe changing his arm angle, understanding it. Guys are kind of mush rushing him in a little bit, in the middle a little bit, and maybe throw it away from where they can't bat it down. So maybe he learns a little bit from that as well. And then their linebacker core is good. Wilson and Queen can play. So their front seven's pretty good, and they had, they'd done a good job of addressing their secondary. They brought in Jaquan Brisker, who from the Bears, who's an outstanding player, a very similar player that Jalen Ramsey is. And those two guys were playing in that, you know, that third, that second level and floating to the third level. So they, that's a pretty good defense. So, but I think that if you get back to the offensive line play, I mean, it's about finishing plays. And if you haven't played very much, which we didn't play them a lot in the preseason, and this gets back to that whole thing. Do you play them? Do you get them banged up in preseason, or do you have them fresh for the regular season? You got to finish plays. And Randy, you know, maybe you can talk about this after I get off. When you finish plays in blocking, it's one thing to do thud tempo in practice where you engage, you go a step, and then you turn them loose because you don't want to hurt your own players. It's another thing to go 5 seconds or 4 seconds into a run play where you're at the second level and you're trying to dive to get a guy, or you're in pass protection and you're at 3.5, 4 seconds and you're trying to stay with a guy. You don't get that in practice, and they didn't do it in the preseason very much at all anyway as far as playing goes. So there was a little bit of new indoctrination back to the game. I thought Pittsburgh had a problem with our guys. You know, that's a Pittsburgh offense. It's not a bad offense. Everybody wants to point, oh, well, they're not very good on offense either. How about giving our defense some credit, too? Our defense got after them pretty good, and it was a team, it was a game where neither offense was overly efficient.
1: What about the special two? I know he missed the first two, but he didn't make the second two. I thought the damn penalty on the Zachariah return was crap. How about, what did you think as far as the teams were in overall in the game?
0: Yeah, I thought the teams showed some promise, Randy. I thought you had the big return by Zachariah that got called back. You had a really good return that got out to about the the minus 40, 45-yard line on the Brian Robinson return on the kickoff return. So I thought you had a couple positives. Yeah, the penalty they call on Josh Woods, he's not even in the play. He's on the backside of the play, and they call him holding. Zachariah Branch is 40 yards from him on the other side of the field. It was just, you know, ridiculous. But anyway, you can't do that. They're going to call it. You got to be aware of that. But I think there's a lot of promise there. I said on Twitter coming back, I think I was talking to one of the fans. I said, hey, you get ready. Zachariah Branch is going to take a couple back this year.
1: Do you think they get on offense, Andy?
0: What's that? Get him on offense? Yeah, I'd like to see him touch it.
1: Yeah.
0: You know, we had what do you have, 57 plays. Bijan touched it 30 times,
1: damn.
0: I think 29 or 30 times. And that'll be one of the things that I think they'd like to attack. Obviously, get Bijan going, and Bijan was a problem for him. He had 173 yards of offense. But you do need to be a little bit more diverse.

0: on 9 different occasions. Wow. 9 times we had pretty a half field good. Opportunity.
1: Wow. Wow.
0: And we ended up with one touchdown. That was on the plus 25 after you got the fumble recovery. Yeah. And 2 field goals. That was it. That's all we got out of it. So you got to be better. If you're going to be given that kind of field position, you got to be better.
2: I like you just mentioned kind of the play breakdown, and this may be part of the answer to it, but they had no problem getting the ball to Bijan, which is what we wanted. What do they need to do to get Drake and Kyle more involved on Sunday?
0: Well, some of it has to do with Cooper's got to trust himself and turn it loose. And then if you get an opportunity, and Randy, I know, was salivating, we got Kyle in behind them
1: wide
0: on the seam
1: open.
0: Route.
1: Yeah.
0: And he didn't get it to him. He just underthrows it. Ramsey's able to get back, bat the ball down, and jump up and down and cross his arms and all this kind of crap. And he was beat down the middle probably two or three steps beyond. It's at least going to be a catch and probably a 40, 45-yard play. And who knows, Kyle may score on the play. So those kind of – we talk about it all the time. You're going to get 4 or 5 opportunities to maybe make a play that's a difference-making play. That was one of those. You have to hit it. And I thought that play affected him a little bit, and I'm talking about Cooper, is he got a little bit more tentative with the ball and turning it loose. I think he was so conscious about not turning the ball over that he didn't take some of those, those window shots. Randy, you got that little bang at post just in behind the linebacker. He had a couple opportunities to stick those in there, but you got to trust yourself to turn it loose. Again, hopefully the reps he got this week and what he saw on tape allows him, frees him up mentally. Hey, I've got that throw. I can make that throw.
1: What about these Panthers? Obviously, they put up 37, but gave up damn near 100 against the Bears. what you see about this team right now as they are familiar foes in the division?
0: Well, Bryce is probably the key. Bryce feels very comfortable Mercedes-Benz Stadium for whatever reason. He had a monster day last year. I don't know if it harkens back to his Alabama days or whatever, but he seems to feel very comfortable here. Threw for 450 yards last time he was here. About 270 of that came in the second half. Remember, this is the game Michael Penix gets hurt in.
2: Yep. Mm-hmm.
0: Last year. Penix was 11 of 12 in the first half for 163 yards, and Bijan Robinson had 100, just under 100 yards rushing and 2 touchdowns. Atlanta led this game 21-10 at the half last year. And then the wheels fell off, and Carolina ended up winning in overtime, a field goal in overtime. So I think you could go toe-to-toe with them. I wouldn't be overly concerned. I mean, the ebb and flow of scoring and all that kind of stuff, certainly Carolina feels much looser offensively. I think Liam Cohen has kind of found his niche a little bit with what he can do with Bryce Young. They have helped him a little bit along the offensive line, but they didn't run it very well. Now, can you do what Chicago did? Chicago ran for 291 yards in the game. Is that a little bit of a misnomer? I think 4 of the runs would have equated to 150 yards of their plays. The quarterback, Caleb Williams, had like 65-yard rushing, including a 30-yard touchdown run. We're not going to get that out of the quarterback. So can you get that from Zachariah Branch, as you mentioned? Bring some other guys involved in it and go get them. You can move the football against these guys. So it should be a classic, NFC South classic matchup.
2: Well, Arch will be tuned in. Thanks so much.
1: Appreciate you, Dave.
0: Great to be with you guys. Y'all take care.
2: Dave Archer there, Atlanta Falcons Radio Network analyst, obviously former Falcons quarterback as well. A lot of great stuff in there as we kind of react to the story. Everybody's talking about quarterback-wise. We'll all find out in about 5 minutes or so when Kevin Stefanski meets with the media and then start looking ahead to Carolina as well.
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3: Hey, it's Chris Thomas Turtle coming up on a hump day Wednesday. Should the Falcons bring in another signal caller to compete? 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
3: 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The Falcons will make their home debut Sunday against Carolina. And the Braves evened up their series with the Cubs, beating Chicago 6-3 last night. They'll wrap up the series tonight with J.R. Ritchie starting. First pitch is set for 7:40. I'm Allie Mack.
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5: Hour number two here.
6: That's a new one.
5: On a hump day. Hey, congratulations. Halfway to the weekend. 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NFL No Huddle just a couple of minutes away. Grant McCauley going to join us in 20 minutes to talk some Braves. Back page with Bo. Kevin Stefanski is currently meeting with the media, opens up his press conference by being asked about the quarterback position and says, quote, "We don't know who the quarterback will be yet. We'll work through that this week."
6: That's a new one.
5: That is a new one. On Wednesday of week two.
6: Some mercy early show, I've seen everything. This is a new one.
5: Leave it to the Falcons.
6: Leave it to the damn Falcons.
5: Stefanski went on to say he's not ruling anyone out.
6: Mm-hmm.
5: So any of those guys, Jack Strand probably not, but Michael Penix, Tua Tagovailoa, or Cooper Rush could all potentially start Sunday.
6: You go play Mike.
5: Yeah, I mean, if that's what it is.
6: That's
5: now,
6: what it is.
5: I mean, if we can't rule Michael Penix out on Wednesday.
6: You ruled him out last time.
5: He was ruled out.
6: Yeah.
5: He was going to be inactive. They told us that on Monday, that Michael Penix would be inactive Monday of week one. It's Wednesday of week two.
6: Yep.
5: And they don't know yet, so.
6: Go play.
5: Come on, Mike.
6: Yeah, go play.
5: Come on, Mike. It's time.
6: Yeah, go play.
5: Time to get out there, man.
6: Yeah, just go play now. I mean, I don't. Because they did rule him out. That's where I'm going with. Yeah, just go play.
5: I mean, that means that it's as close as it's been.
6: Yeah, exactly. Right? That's what I'm saying.
5: It was always really, really close.
6: So, yeah, this is as close as it's been. So, yeah, go play. You might, go play and you know, try to make the throws that he couldn't throw. You know, I mean, like Archer's saying, that's what you see is that, and I don't think Cooper Rush is as bad a quarterback as he was Sunday against Pittsburgh.
5: Yeah, there's a lot of factors.
6: Yeah, I don't think I don't think he's as bad as that. But I think that there are better options than him. And number one option is Mike. Michael is a better option than he is. Go play. You know, I mean, I'm not telling you, or because I don't agree with what Dave said or anybody who said, well, Patrick Mahomes out there, Michael Pittis should go play because what Patrick Mahomes. That's not why I'm saying this. I'm saying this. It seems like we found out you were ruled out Monday early in the week. We had no anticipation playing. If you're telling me that everybody's in play, as Kevin Stefanski has said, that means that Mike should be starting on Sunday.
5: That at the very least means that Mike thinks he might be able to play on Sunday, right?
6: That's
5: wild.
6: He said everybody.
5: We're not ruling anyone out.
6: Okay,
7: Tua's not practicing today, but hasn't been ruled out. I do have a question, though, because he also kind of suggested he wanted to see practice today first.
6: Okay.
7: Is this a decision that then gets made later today?
5: It could be because Penix obviously was cleared, however long ago that was, and then was taking first team reps. Him and Tua were splitting. We were kind of counting. Remember that? We were counting the reps between the two of them for a couple of days. And then obviously he didn't play in that preseason game. And then we didn't really know what was happening as far as the competition goes because it was behind closed doors. And then last week, again, he was with the reserves because he was inactive.
6: Right.
5: So he was not a part of the game. Tua took all the first team reps on Wednesday and was slated to do so again on Thursday before he injured his oblique warming up.
6: Yeah.
5: So then Cooper Rush took all the first team reps on Thursday and Friday before Tua was ruled inactive for the game Sunday as well.
6: Mike and Cooper were practice. Mike's going to play Sunday. If you're telling me that you're judging off the practice between Mike and Cooper, this means Mike's playing Sunday.
5: It would have to be, right?
6: Yeah.
5: Like if Michael's healthy enough to go out there today and take reps with the first team on a Wednesday when they're installing the game plan and getting ready to play on Sunday.
6: Yeah.
5: I mean, just based on the arm talent that he has, he's going to look better than Cooper Rush can, right?
6: Right.
5: Not to mention the fact that they want him to be the starting quarterback.
6: Yeah.
5: They don't really want Cooper Rush to be the starting quarterback. They want Michael Penix to be the starting quarterback. So, yeah, I mean, this feels like it's headed towards good news.

0: Let's see, what did Joe Patrick said?
1: Kevin, it's the best I got, man.
0: Yeah, Kevin
1: it feels like it's headed towards
2: him. He got to the point where he was asked Jack Strand and didn't rule him out either.
1: Okay, well.
0: Yeah, he's out. Kevin Stefanski will not elaborate on the quote-unquote the plan for Michael that he said to be confident in. Won't commit whether he potentially be available this weekend or not. Stefanski also declined to answer where the Penix has told him if he's ready to play. Okay.
1: All right.
0: Okay.
1: I wish he would.
0: Yeah, I wish he would. But I think the most important thing about that is that you're not giving him a designation like you gave him last year. You gave him a designation before the week of practice that he was going to be inactive. You have not done that this week.
1: Yeah, when we talked to Kevin Stefanski last Thursday in Flowery Branch, we only asked him about Tua because we knew that Penix was inactive.
0: Right.
1: And we knew that Tua had been named the starter. What we didn't know is that in an hour from the time we talked to him, Tua was going to strain his oblique muscle playing catch.
0: Right.
1: We didn't know that. So we didn't ask any questions about what it would look like if someone else played quarterback. We asked a little bit about the competition because we hadn't talked to him in months. We hadn't really been able to catch up about what the process had been to get there. And he said the same thing that he's always said, is that plans change, but they're confident in the plan. He feels good about where Michael's at. There was no indication of any hard feelings at all.
0: At all.
1: One way or the other.
0: At
1: and
0: all.
1: As soon as there are indicators of those, we'll talk about it.
0: Yeah, because
1: like, if there starts to be eyes rolled and like passive aggressive commentary, which happens sometimes with players that are.
0: It happens a lot of times,
1: yeah, it
0: Andy.
1: Does. That legitimately has not happened yet, as much as people want to insinuate that the organization might be upset with Michael Penix. There's been no indication given whatsoever that the. Now, fans are. I know that.
0: Yeah.
1: Radio hosts are, definitely. But there's no indication that the organization and Michael Penix aren't on the same page. Now, hopefully they can get on the exact same page today. He goes out there to practice, looks good. He's like, all right, cool.
0: Let's go.
1: Penix goes great. Or Stefanski goes great. You're the starter on Sunday.
0: And let's go.
1: He throws for 500 yards and everyone's happy.
0: Well, I mean.
1: Maybe I fast forward to that last part.
0: Just a little bit too
1: much. Because that's the other thing, too, is like, say best case scenario, everything goes well today the way that you want it to. And they say, okay, we're ready. We're good. Penix is ready. We're ready to have him. He's going to start on Sunday. You know, the guy hadn't played football.
0: Yeah, it's been a while.
1: So, now Arch is right. The last time he played was against these very same Carolina Panthers.
0: And
1: he was having his best game as a pro.
0: Mm-hmm.
1: And then obviously he gets hurt. We haven't seen him since.
0: Yeah.
1: But, you know, I don't know that he's going to go out there and be like lighting the world on fire on Sunday, but whatever. Whatever he's doing is more than likely going to be better than what happened last Sunday.
0: Yeah, I think. And, you know, you got to keep an eye on your starting right guard and things like that. You know, if you're going to put him back there. And then also, if he does start, it's a quick turnaround to a Thursday game. You know, that's why the game after the following Monday night made a lot of sense. But if he's going to go, if you're telling me that he's going to practice today, and it's just those two guys practicing, because again, I'm not including Jack Strand or anything.
1: Well, yeah, because he's not going to get any reps.
0: Yeah.
1: If Michael Penix and Cooper Rush are practicing today, Cooper Rush who started week one, and Michael Penix who will be the starter when he's ready to go, then Jack Strand's not going to touch the ball in practice today.
0: Yeah.
1: Unless it's, I don't know what it would be, scout team, or I don't know what the role is for the third quarterback at this point. Tua's not doing anything because he's not cleared to practice.
0: Right.
1: So what would that be? Like, Penix is going to take the first team reps, hopefully, assume, if he's practicing.
0: Yeah, if Michael's practicing today with the team, I anticipate him taking all the reps.
1: Yeah.
0: That's why I'm leaning towards him starting. Now, I could be completely wrong, and like Abe said, he can name somebody at the practice, but to me, it doesn't make any sense if you're doing that for him not to practice, and for him not to play.
1: But somewhere. All I'm saying is, if just
0: like, unless he's not ready,
1: applying what usually happens in your career to a Wednesday practice, the guy who's going to start plays quarterback at practice.
0: Yes.
1: The guy who's going to be the backup maybe gets a little or no?
0: If. Like,
1: okay.
0: But I play with different quarterbacks.
1: Right.
0: Like, Phillip didn't let nobody get reps. When it was game week in San Diego for 3 years, Phillip didn't let nobody get any reps.
1: Yeah, and fair enough. He was going to play and no one else was going
0: to. And nobody was going to play. It's St. Louis, Bolger, when he was healthy, took all the reps. Miami, whoever the quarterback was. Took all the reps. And so, I mean, I don't know how they're going to divvy it. That's why I hate damn Thursday up there. I wish we had today at least. Dax, how the plays are going to
1: be. But at least tomorrow we can ask how they did it.
0: Because you remember last Thursday when we had Stefanski, and I asked him the question. I said, what's Michael's plan? All right. And at that time, we didn't know Michael was going to be inactive. Because we went up there Thursday.
1: Did we?
0: Oh, sorry.
1: But you did ask him what he was going to be
0: doing. And I said, is he going to do? Because, and he made it sound to me like he was going to get some plays off the game script. He was going to get Falcons versus Falcons, and he was going to do some scout.

0: team stuff. Okay. Well, if he's practicing it against Cooper Rush, then he doesn't play on Sunday because he doesn't want to. Or not doesn't want to. He's not ready to play.
1: Yeah, he just can't. Yeah. Like, whatever they need to see today from him, he can't execute. Because, but you're not going to be doing like a, you know, this isn't a competition.
0: No.
1: Right? Like, if Michael Penix is ready to play, he's practicing with the starters and getting ready for Sunday. This isn't August 8th, you know? We're in the middle of week two. Cooper Rush and Michael Penix can't be splitting reps and seeing who looks better.
0: Is Kevin Stefanski, Rush is not fully 100%. And is still getting treatment on his back, but he will be a full participant in practice today. Okay.
1: Okay. That kind of doesn't make you feel better because what happened happened. You don't get any bonus points or graded on a curve, but it explains a little because he looked immobile on Sunday. Like, it's hard. And again, I didn't watch a lot of Cooper Rush play, but we did see him play in the preseason. And at the very least, he looked like he could move. You know what I mean? Mm-hmm. He looked more fluid and more comfortable.
0: Yes.
1: He looked like an elderly individual on Sunday. And okay, that explains it a little bit too. Again, that kind of, if you want to go back to this at all, if you need this for your own mental health or whatever, they still played him over the other guy.
0: Yep.
1: There was only two quarterbacks healthy, and one of them wasn't all that healthy, and you saw how it looked, and they still weren't ready. And Arch got into it, too. Like, again, this is not intended. So many times with stuff like this, you have to almost feel like you're talking bad about somebody when you're not attempting. I'm not talking bad about Jack Strand. I'm just reiterating what I heard from a guy who played quarterback in the NFL about all the difficult things that you can't know as a fan, the intricacies that go into being an NFL quarterback on a Sunday, that he's just not ready for
0: you. No, grandma used to always say, too much like right.
1: Yeah, I know.
0: It's too much like right.
1: It's got to be more complicated.
0: It's got to be more complicated than that. Oh, look, I guess, it's probably his second one against the Falcons because 2 years ago he demolished the Falcons. T.J. Watt earns ninth AFC Defensive Player of the Week. I think he got that. Then two years ago when
1: he should have got AFC Offensive Player of the Week for that catch.
0: Yeah.
1: That was a hell of a damn catch, man.
0: I got the NFL No Huddle, all that stuff. Mark, is it brought to you by Mark Spain and all that stuff?
1: I said that.
0: We're not going to get it.
1: Yeah, we're not going to get to that.
0: But I got a question.
1: There's nothing else happening.
0: They did make some moves, though. They signed Khalil Herbert.
1: Cool.
0: To the practice squad, and Drake Jackson to the practice squad.
1: Okay.
0: They put a couple guys on the IR.
1: So that could be a third running back potentially on Sunday, as they only had two. Obviously, Goodson was claimed by the Cowboys.
0: Yes.
1: Right? So
0: to the active roster, yes.
1: Yeah, he was claimed to the active roster by the Cowboys, and he had been practice squatted by the Falcons. So there you have it. I mean, Kevin Stefanski has met with the media today. Yeah. We'll get the audio a little bit later, hopefully, so we can maybe play it for you in the 1 o'clock.
0: He says if Cooper Rush plays this weekend, he's confident that things will be better on offense than they were against the Steelers. Okay.
1: Okay, cool. I hope so.
0: Yeah.
1: Hopefully he doesn't, though. Hopefully Michael Penix does. So anyway, that was some of what we heard from, well, we just kind of reiterated what we heard from Kevin Stefanski, but he's met with the media and he said that he does not know who the quarterback is going to be yet on Sunday.
0: That's a new one.
1: Yeah, it is. It is a new one. There's a lot of new experiences. That's what life's all about.
0: Does it matter who goes to the press conference?
1: Good question. Good question. Could be an indicator.
0: What time is that, Abe?
1: 3:45.
0: 3:45.
1: So we probably will know by 3:45 because practice will be over. They will have seen what they needed.
0: And so if Cooper Rush goes to the press conference, then he's a quarterback.
1: Probably.
0: Yeah.
1: Unless he goes and then he isn't.
0: Oh.
1: Because I bet Tua went to the press conference last Wednesday.
0: But he got hurt.
1: I know.
0: Yeah.
1: Well, who knows? Cooper had back spasms on Saturday.
0: He did.
1: This is the Falcons we're talking about, Randy. Yeah. Anything could happen.
0: Anything could damn happen.
1: Anything can and will happen. But what might happen is Michael Penix might play good at practice today and then play quarterback for the Falcons on Sunday, which is what I hope is what takes place. What I do know is that Grant McCauley will join us next, and we'll talk about the Braves with him. So don't go anywhere. 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
7: Probably too early to call Week 2 a must-win game for the Dallas Cowboys and the Washington Commanders, but it feels pretty close. Both teams are 0-1 with losses in the division, and the pressure on Dallas is going to intensify in a bit.

0: 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It does profile as a bounce-back spot for Dallas, but Washington was impressive in a close loss on the road in Philly. I'm Nick Costos.
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2: The Braves even their series with the Cubs, beating Chicago 6-3 last night in the Windy City. They'll play the series finale tonight with J.R. Ritchie getting the start. Week 2 of the NFL season gets underway tomorrow night with the Bills hosting the Lions on 92.9 The Game. The Falcons will have their home opener this Sunday against Carolina. I'm Allie Mack.
0: And now, an actual Andy and Randy listener. There's actually a few out there.
3: From the Swats to the Springs, sitting up north to Sandy. I think I'm doper than any human can be. I'm rig rolling, wheel holding, eating candy while I'm listening to Randy and Andy.
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5: 20 minutes away from the back page with Bo. We'll also obviously get back into some of what we have learned from Kevin Stefanski this hour, which is that they don't know
6: his quarterback is.
5: They don't know. as much as we
6: I haven't seen it all.
5: We don't know, and we're frustrated. We're talking about it. You don't know out there, but they don't know either.
6: Yeah, now so I've seen it all.
5: It's pretty wild.
6: Yeah, it's pretty wild.
5: Pretty wild to be going into a Wednesday practice of a game week, and everything's on the table.
6: No, I take that back. I've been through something similar, but it was like the starting quarterback was already hurt.
5: Right.
6: And then it was
5: it's like the established starting quarterback was hurt, and they were hoping he could go.
6: Yeah.
5: This is not that.
6: No.
5: Like, this is a totally different thing than that. But like we've said today and many times before, just wait, because if you haven't seen it, the Falcons will show it to you.
6: Yep.
5: They come up with stuff that we haven't thought of, and this is another one of them. So we'll obviously get back into that. The Braves with a nice win last night at Wrigley Field against the Cubs, fall behind 3-0 and come back and win 6-3. Grant McCauley joins us on Wednesdays to talk Braves. Our 92.9 The Game Atlanta Braves insider, host of From the Diamond, brought to you by Mark Spain Real Estate. 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Hello, Grant. How are you?
6: See you back.
7: Doing great, guys. I can also rule out for Sunday Spencer Strider, Spencer Schwellenbach, Ronaldo Lopez, Bryce Elder, and I think that's my list right now.
6: Can we keep Lopez where he is? Like, again, Grant, it seems like every time he comes off the IL, he goes right back.
7: Yeah, I mean, they're under contract for one more year.
6: Okay.
7: I don't know if it's the starting pitcher workload that did this or just the fact that I talked about this a little bit yesterday with Dukes and Bell. Shoulder surgeries are such a different animal than an elbow surgery is, because you feel like for the most part everything is pretty much down to just a fine science with Tommy John surgery. Doesn't mean everybody comes back and has success, but by and large it just seems like it's a much more understandable, like navigatable road, whereas with shoulder surgeries, different types and different I guess intensities of it. And it seems like a lot of pitchers are just never quite the same after that. And Ronaldo had the shoulder procedure last year. It wasn't one of, I think, the major reconstructive surgeries, but nonetheless, it, I think, kind of destabilizes everything that's going on with how you pitch. And, you know, I don't know if we're going to see that version of Ronaldo Lopez that we saw in 2024 again, or the guy that was just a high velocity reliever before he signed with the Braves that had a pretty good little run for 4 or 5 years.
5: As they often do, if you let time do its thing, things play out. And unfortunately, this one's kind of played out in a way that we wouldn't have wanted it to, just because guys have gotten hurt and Elder and Lopez like that. But it wasn't too long ago, a couple weeks ago, we were talking about how now there's kind of a lot of starting pitchers for only so many spots. Knocking on wood, the guys that we're expecting to be starters in the postseason are healthy and available. But Grant Holmes has been really good. What do you think that his role will be when the postseason gets here?
7: Yeah, it's a good question, and it's funny that you should say, you know, we're sitting around talking about starting pitcher depth, and the next thing you know, it's not the same even 2 weeks later. And this is something that I remember spring trainings with Bobby Cox or anybody else that's managed the Braves over the past, you know, couple of decades after him, is just you can never have too much, and the Braves kind of have proven that. If you weren't already convinced of it with the Spencer Schwellenbach and Hurston Waldrop, that's another name to throw out there, and then Bryce Elder and now Ronaldo Lopez and Spencer Strider and all these guys. I mean, that's a rotation right there for a lot of clubs across baseball that talent-wise, on paper, you'd love to have. And the Braves would also love to have it, by the way, but they're not available. So you have to start figuring out your best laid plans. And right now it does look like we know what Chris Sale's role is. I think Martin Perez has shown at least enough to me that he's got to be in discussion for some innings in the postseason. Do you want to try to play a matchup? Do you want to try to do it more so at home because he's had more success there? That's one thing. But with Grant Holmes, I don't really feel like he has the same kind of home road splits or

0: really the same, I don't know if it's restrictions or the same circumstances to work with, because I feel like he's just really found something. He's utilizing a more diverse pitch mix. He's been using changeups and curveballs. He's still got the slider. The fastball has played up as well. So whether he starts a game or he's a guy that you look at as a multi-inning option, as a piggyback that just helps you get through nine innings, I think he's got to be somewhere. And maybe it will depend on who the opponent is and if he's had success against them as to whether or not you want to deploy him. Obviously, in a three-game series, that could also ramp up the intensity and the importance of deciding exactly who you're throwing when and where and under what circumstances. So we'll see how they want to do this, but he has pitched his way into the Braves' plans. If there was ever any doubt a month ago or around the All-Star break maybe about, you know, if Grant Holmes could be a factor and be a contributing member of this rotation, I think he's answered all those questions. So really, if he just continues to pitch this consistently, they're going to find a role for him. They're going to find some innings.
1: A day off usually recharges me too, Greg. But, I mean, a day off is just supercharged Ronald Acuña. I mean, just last night, just the way he was just clutch in the moment, two-run home runs. He's been playing lights out since, you know, he's had an opportunity to take a day off. Now, he still scares because the last play he fought, he slips out of the batter's box yesterday. It scared everybody. But, I mean, what about his he's a superstar. So I hate resurgence, but how he's been playing as of late.
0: Yeah, and you needed him to play like this. This was something I talked about coming out of the All-Star break, about keys to the second half, and if the Braves are going to accomplish the goal of making a run in October, what needed to go right and who needed to show up. And at the top of my list was Ronald Acuña Jr. playing like Ronald Acuña Jr., and we're seeing that. We're seeing home runs in bunches. We're seeing hard-hit balls all over the place. So I've even seen some great plays from him in the outfield as well, you know, going back toward the wall, even sliding where he needs to. It just does seem like something is just finally clicked for him. And even last night as a DH, watching him in the dugout and the way that he's just kind of engaged in the game and cheering on the guys as they were, you know, coming through with the big comebacks and the two-run homers. He had one of them. Ozzy had one of them. Drake had one late to add some insurance to it. So I just feel like he is feeling like his old self. And that was something that we just didn't see a lot in the first half. It got interrupted for 50 games on two different IL stints. And now I think we're starting to see, or have seen for a little bit here, the best version of Ronald Acuña Jr., and I would love to see that guy for another 6 weeks.
2: Yep, right on time. Grant McCauley joins us here on the Midday Show with Andy and Randy to talk Braves. Pretty cool story kind of going on in the background, and it might not be in the background for a while, with Joe Jimenez making a rehab appearance, and seems like there's a chance he's activated. I mean, what would his role potentially be with the team?
0: Yeah, unfortunately, I don't know that this story is going to play out to quite that happy ending for him, but I can tell you this. 6 months ago, you know, back in March when he had his third knee surgery, there was a very real question, a very real possibility about whether or not Joe Jimenez was ever going to pitch again. That was on the table. Is he actually going to be able to get over this knee injury? Because he had a surgery in 2024 to get it cleaned up, had to have another one in 25, then another one in early 26, three different surgeries for cartilage damage in his right knee. And you know, he hasn't pitched in the big leagues in 2 years as a result of all this. But the work this summer that he did to get himself back on the mound, back to facing hitters, and now out on this minor league rehab assignment, I did peek in on it last night. He was kind of all over the place. It was a scoreless inning. He walked the first guy and kind of worked his way out of trouble. He'll make a couple of appearances in Gwinnett. Then I think they just want to send him down to Florida and maybe have him pitch a little bit more there. They've got an instructional league, I believe, that's happening. If I'm not mistaken, that's still a thing. And just get him some innings here so that he can go into the winter feeling like all of this work led to something, because he will be a free agent. I don't know if the Braves will be interested in a reunion here and trying to get him back out there, but they have, you know, waited for a couple of years and put in substantial resources to help him get through this. I know he's appreciative of that. He was back in Atlanta and talking to the media this past week about just how important this step was, just to face hitters on the mound at Truist Park again, and now to go out on the rehab assignment. So I'm happy for him. I just don't think that there's really a route as it sits right now, unless he were to go out and do something absolutely just off the charts incredible that's going to push him into the big league pitching plans. But that takes nothing away from what this guy's had to accomplish the last 6 months.
1: Hey, G-Mac. Hey, Didier Fuentes, what's his role? Everything?
0: He's the multi-inning guy that I think you could really look at tasking with the most important outs before you get to the ninth inning. Mm-hmm. And yes, he could pitch the ninth inning, but you've got a guy to do that. So if you're running into trouble in the

0: sixth or seventh innings or the eighth inning as well, and you feel like Didier Fuentes matches up well to get some swing and miss, you can utilize him there, and you can lean on him for a couple of innings, as Walt Weiss has here lately. That's a serious, serious weapon. This reminds me, and this is a really crazy comp, and I don't mean to do this, but I'm going to do it anyway, what Mariano Rivera did before John Wetland, before Mariano took over as closer. He was just like the ultimate weapon out of the Yankee bullpen because the ninth inning was spoken for. It was taken care of. Now, he went on to become the greatest closer of all time, and I'm not trying to put that on Didier Fuentes. It would be cool if he did.
1: That'd be great. Yeah, let's do that.
0: But you see what I'm getting at here is there can be relievers in your bullpen that play a critical role in your success, and it feels like to me Didier Fuentes is in position to do that, and he just keeps proving himself time and time again.
1: Yeah, no doubt. It's been really fun to see what he's been able to do this season. Grant, we appreciate it. Thank you.
2: Appreciate it, G-Mac.
0: Thanks, guys. Appreciate it.
1: Grant McCauley there, 92.9 The Game, Atlanta Braves insider, host of From the Diamond. Yeah, that's a possible future path for him, too. Be the closer.
2: And that's really why I'm asking that question.
1: Yeah.
2: That's why I asked it earlier about the starting part about it, and then kind of go, where would his role be? And I just kept thinking.
1: Pretty sure Iglesias is just on a one-year deal.
2: I was like, and that was my ultimate thing, because I know they want him to be a starting pitcher, right? But I was like, what if he is that dude? And I'm talking about that back-end, ninth-inning closer guy.
1: Right.
2: Because the stuff. That's one thing.
3: Late-inning guy that can give you two innings.
2: Like 8-9.
3: Worth his weight in gold. And especially next year, you're going to have Suarez still.
2: Right.
3: Yeah. Iglesias will probably be
1: gone. Are we going to have Suarez this year? I didn't have a chance to ask him.
3: I think he's got one more bullpen than minor league season's done.
1: Minor league season's done in like 4 days.
3: Yeah, so he's going to do his rehab here. So you'll see him probably a lot in the next couple of weeks.
1: Okay. It's just we're getting close, you know, and then it's going to be first time he's in a big moment. It's going to be a playoff game. But yeah, it'd be great to have Robert Suarez back too. All right, we'll come back. We'll get back into the back page with Bo after this on Sports Radio 92.9 The Game.
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0: is so. Michael, just go play. Just go play. If you're ready to play, go play. And just leave it all from there. Because now it's like, well, hell, Jack Spann might play. Hell, yeah, he might. And that'd be a freaking disaster.
1: That is kind of maybe one of the paths that's emerging, right?
0: It'll be a freaking disaster.
1: Tua can't practice today.
0: Right.
1: Like after last year. So, like, you know, if mm-hmm. he's still oblique, can't practice today, mm-hmm. unlikely he's going to be able to play Sunday.
0: Yeah.
1: They did tell us Cooper Rush was not 100% Sunday and still is not 100%. So, okay. Is he getting worse? Is he getting better? I don't know.
0: Is he getting treated?
1: Is he not 100% because of getting hit on Sunday or because of the back spasms on Saturday or whatever? Right. We can ask all this stuff tomorrow.
0: Yeah.
1: See if Kevin Stefanski will tell us. Michael Penix clearly isn't 100% because if he was, he'd be playing by now, right? So I don't know
0: where
1: percentage he is and what's going to get him to 100. There's only one guy healthy.
0: Yep.
1: There's only one guy healthy.
0: Yep.
1: And Sunday they might be stranded on business.
0: And they will be, that's not going to be good.
1: You can let me get away with that one?
0: Hey, dog, at the point right now, hell no. But, you know, again, I don't believe in any cliches. I understand everybody likes the new toy and the new thing.
1: We like the new toy.
0: That's not going to be good.
1: We'll see. Yeah. I don't know what people are hoping for at this point, honestly.
0: I think people are hoping that Michael Penix plays.
1: Do you think that? Because I was wondering that question driving in. I don't know. I don't know what people are.
0: Again, everything is so.
1: That's what I'm hoping.
0: Everything is so like hour to hour, day to day in this situation. So your mind changes, and then but it all goes back to my whole thing is they've always said they've had a plan. It always seemed like the Falcons and Michael and the head coach and everybody are all on the same page. And I left it at that, and I'm going to leave it at that. But now it seems like if you're telling me that Michael's practicing and Cooper's practicing, and you're going to determine off of that, then Michael should play Sunday.
1: This is the first time for me, and for you too, it seems like, as we're sort of talking through this, that it seems a little bit weird as far as what they might be thinking and what Michael Penix might. Because if Penix had done anything last week or if they didn't immediately make him inactive or any of
0: they
1: that.
0: They made
1: him
0: immediately active.
1: Like, all of that is like, all right, well, he's not ready. Like, that all made sense. Right. Like, it's not what people want to be true, but that all made sense the way they handled it last week. A wrench got thrown into it when Tua got hurt on Thursday.
0: Damn it, Tua.
1: Yeah. Couldn't have possibly. And then again, Jack Strand also got hurt on Saturday. He woke up with back spasms. Oh, sorry, not Jack Strand. Cooper Rush. There's so many quarterbacks to be talking about. But I was thinking about this driving in. I was like, if we did a poll question, which I guess we could do. We'll leave the polls to the others, which is fine. There's nothing wrong with them. But I was like, if the question was, who do you hope starts for the Falcons on Sunday? And it's the four guys. I'm pretty sure Michael Penix would at least be top two.
0: Uh-huh.
1: But I'm also pretty sure that Jack Strand would also be at least top two.
0: Okay.
1: No one wants Tua to play, it seems pretty clear at this point.
0: Yes.
1: And I think everyone saw Cooper Rush on Sunday, and no one wants to see that.
0: And again, I'll leave it at that. Because I don't want to make it seem like I'm bashing this kid.
1: Right.
0: But, you know, I don't want to because I hope this dude is as successful as he could possibly be. But that's all I'm gonna say. I don't want to offend anybody.
1: Of course not. But also you've seen it before.
0: But again, I've only just seen it with my eyes and been on the damn sideline looking at it like, what the hell are y'all doing?
1: Yeah, you've only played with it.
0: Yes.
1: Not sorry.
0: Yeah.
1: You know.
0: Yeah.
1: All right. Let's get to the back.
0: I'll just speak from experience. But that's okay.
1: Yeah.
2: Bringing you the stories that didn't make the cut anywhere else in the show.
3: There you go.
0: Imagine having a limited dumbed down Facebook and people say how bad that is.
1: Yeah.
0: How bad that is.
1: Because that's exactly what Arch said it would have to be.
0: Yeah, imagine watching an offense like that in the NFL.
1: If you thought Sunday looked dumbed down.
0: Yeah.
1: Just imagine.
0: Imagine an NFL game dumbed down like that. Yeah. Okay. I just wanted to see him play. Throw him out there. Okay.
1: Yeah.
0: Yeah.
1: Okay. Throw him to the Wolves.
0: Yeah, okay.
1: Hello, Bo.
4: So, y'all mentioned Didier just in the last segment. And, man, I just think that kid at 20 years old.
0: That's how old he is?
4: You could probably develop him or stretch him out into a starter, but I just love the role that he's in right now.
0: That's why.
4: Eventually take over as a closer.
0: But I'm just so confused how I want him to be used.
1: Yeah.
0: Obviously, like you said, they want to stretch him out, make him a damn starter, all those different things. I just love this guy.
4: Those hard throwing pitchers, how many of them actually make it? Like Paul Skenes is already having like signs of fatigue, and then it becomes just learn how to throw or learn how to pitch instead of learn how to throw hard. Well, if you would have done that 5 years ago, you know, when you're developing and in high school and playing travel ball instead of just trying to throw the ball 101 at the age 18, maybe wouldn't have these problems.

0: But that's not where we are.
1: Do they already have a guy, though, that they might have to turn into a closer? Who used to be a hard-throwing starter?
2: Oh,
1: but
2: Spencer.
1: Can't stay healthy?
0: But is he even going to throw the ball that hard?
1: I don't know.
0: He'll be Iggy. If that's what they do, and I wouldn't mind seeing that happen either, and I was saying that.
1: They
0: got scoffed at.
1: Yeah.
0: Make Spencer Strider the closer. He's going to start. He takes him a freaking 5 innings, 100 pitches to get through 5 innings.
1: It's true.
0: Closer material right there.
1: Well, and he can't get through two
2: a
1: months.
2: Season, yeah.
0: And now you're looking at when he comes back, what's he going to top out at, 96?
1: Yeah, I don't know.
0: You know, if we're lucky, and maybe gets back to form. And
1: but
0: maybe
1: he's got a number of years left on a pretty decent contract.
0: Yeah, he does. So, you know, we'll see what happens. Yep. Another guy that's probably going to get some innings in the playoffs, y'all actually mentioned this guy too, Martin Perez. Who hit a pretty significant milestone last night at 100 wins on his Major League Baseball career. Here he is talking about it.
3: I was not thinking that never, you know. I think that come with all the years that I have in the big league. And I think I've been doing all the preparation mentally, physically. And then now God gave me the chance to be on that list from the Venezuelan list to be one of the guys who win more than 100 or more wins. And that's really blessed. It's a lot for me and especially me and my family. I mean, they've been supporting me all my career. And I think this is a great win for us.
1: Yeah, awesome. Gets to 100. He also had his first 10 strikeout game in his entire career this year as well, earlier in the year. The Braves also DFA'd him at the beginning of the year. Remember that? He made a couple appearances and they DFA'd him, and luckily he chose to go to the minors and they were able to call him back up. And he's been just enormous for this rotation, and he's going to probably make a start in the postseason when that comes around too. So, yeah, really cool. This is unrelated to anything other than listening to him talk there. Like potentially one of the coolest accents.
2: Yes.
1: And I'm sure like a lot of Venezuelan natives that learn English sound like that, but I only hear baseball players.
2: Mm-hmm.
1: The Venezuelan baseball player accent is awesome. That's my opinion.
2: Okay.
0: So here's the list. He was talking about Venezuelan-born baseball players with 100 wins. Now I just had to ask Siri this.
1: Oh, let me see if we can think of some of them. Is Johan Santana Venezuelan?
0: Johan Santana is one of them on the list.
1: Okay, and he's got 100 wins.
0: Yep.
1: Right? Freddy Garcia?
0: Not on the list that I found.
1: Felix Hernandez?
0: He may not be Venezuelan.
1: Felix Hernandez?
2: That's what I'm saying. Like, he might not be Venezuelan.
1: I think he is.
0: The list is only four deep.
1: Felix?
0: After we add Martin Perez onto it.
1: Okay, so you got Santana, Felix Hernandez, Martin Perez, and...
0: I wouldn't have guessed this one.
1: I don't know.
0: Annabelle Sanchez.
1: Oh, okay.
2: Really? Yeah.
1: Former Brave?
0: Yeah.
2: Okay.
0: He's got about 130-ish.
1: Nice.
0: Yeah.
1: There you have it. Is that it?
2: No, Mike, your mic's dead, Bo.
1: Freddy Garcia is Venezuelan.
0: So here's some other.
1: And he won 156 games. Freddy Garcia should be on that list.
0: All right. Well, then, yeah. So, you know, Siri has incomplete information sometimes.
1: I like when I beat Siri.
0: Other pretty cool baseball news. So Mark Wahlberg goes on Rich Eisen's show yesterday talking about a movie that he's got in development and that he will star in. And it is a Pete Rose biopic.
2: Damn. They beat you out there, Abe. Mark Wahlberg or Abe?
0: How many movies have Mark Wahlberg and Abe competed for over the years? It's at least seven.
1: At least seven. Boogie Nights, obviously.
0: We're hoping to get a production sometime.
1: Maybe like stunt double. Stunt double.
0: There you go.
2: You see, Abe died.
4: I can flop in a second.
1: Abe does the Charlie Hustle belly flop. Exactly.
0: I hope to begin production sometime in early 2027. This is a movie.

0: bummer if somebody just had ChatGPT make this. Mark Wahlberg, at this stage in his career, could pull off a pretty good Charlie Hustle.
1: Okay.
0: He's probably in a little bit better shape than Pete was.
2: Oh, yeah.
1: Yeah.
2: Oh, yeah.
0: But, you know, just eat him a couple bags of potato chips, get him a little dad bod going on. He'll be a fine Pete Rose.
1: Put a little prosthetic on there, too.
3: He does the prosthetics in a lot of movies nowadays.
0: Yeah, yeah.
2: Really? But he ain't the biggest fella
1: in the world. I'd rather
2: do
1: that than get fat.
2: Yeah,
1: he
2: ain't the biggest fella in the world either.
1: Because some of these guys will gain a whole bunch of weight for a role, and I get it. Good for you, method acting, whatever.
3: Rather gain a lot for a role than lose a lot.
1: I'd rather just
2: 50 Cent. You remember how long it took 50 to get back right?
3: I mean, like, the Christian Bale thing, like, when the guys go, like, to 120, 110 pounds.
1: I don't think Matthew McConaughey has ever looked normal again since he lost all that weight for
0: Dallas Buyers Club
1: and True Detective and all that. Like, just kind of has looked a little bit different since then.
0: So, Josh Allen sat down and spoke with the media yesterday, and along came a little visitor that he wasn't too comfortable with.
4: A distance is he can feel the vibe of the players. He can see the energy, see how guys are feeling. And sometimes it's a spider. I don't like that.
0: Disheveled from here out.
4: Yeah, he can.
2: From a spider? Why was there a spider in the press room?
4: He can feel the vibe, and, you know, sometimes when guys are feeling a certain play and they're vindicated about that play, you're more apt to call it, and it's more apt to be successful. So I think that's an advantage for sure. Good. All right. Thanks, guys.
1: You can tell out of here.
0: This
1: spider.
0: Is a spider about the size of a dime.
1: It's a little
0: the
1: guy.
0: Camera did zoom in on it because you can see it running across the top of the table, like the front of the table.
2: Oh, squish the hell out of it.
1: Yeah, just kill it. Yeah.
0: Why? Why? You know, that's not necessary.
2: Why
0: you
2: is it
0: let it go on about its business?
2: No, nah, I got to have him.
0: Then it's going to kill all those mosquitoes for you.
2: I got to have him.
0: It's just kind of funny to see grown-ass Josh Allen, who's like the best quarterback in the NFL, scared of a little bitty
2: people
0: bitsy,
2: scared
0: bitsy
2: of stuff, man. You'd be amazed at stuff. But just like the stuff that you can
0: scared
2: step
0: of the wrong
2: on.
0: Stuff.
2: Or, yeah, that you can swat away that people are just terrified of. It amazes me. It amazes me.
1: It is spider season, by the way. They're out there. Those yellow and black ones, whatever one of those ones are
0: the
1: called.
0: Joro spiders.
1: They're out there.
2: They're poisonous?
1: I don't know.
0: No, they're not.
2: Oh, venomous. Okay. Well, come get you some. I pull the hell off of daddy long legs. And let him go.
0: Just for the fun?
2: Yep. And let his ass go.
1: Wow. That's
2: see how far you can get.
1: Diabolical.
2: Yeah, man. I love
1: you. You might want to talk to somebody about that kind of behavior, man.
2: Oh God! Joy Sports Radio, not too bad a game, and the Atlanta Falcons Friday, Atlantic Station, where the Dirty Birds rally presented by Truist. 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Enjoy fans' photos with Freddie the Falcon. There will be cheerleaders there, the giveaway, and more. And best of all, Duke Sabell will be broadcasting live from 2 to 6. That's this Friday over at Atlantic Station.
1: All right, we'll come back with the big story of the day to kick off the 1 o'clock hour. Kevin Stefanski has met with the media. He was asked about the quarterback, and he said he doesn't know. So we'll let you hear from him, and then we'll react to what we heard next on Sports Radio 92.9 The Game.
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0: series with the Cubs beating Chicago 6-3 last night. They'll wrap up the series tonight with J.R. Ritchie starting. First pitch is set for 7:40. I'm Allie Mack.
1: And now, here's another Andy and Randy listener.
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0: 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Mark Schlereth going to join us in about 20 minutes, our Odyssey NFL insider, as he always does on Wednesdays during the football season. So we'll get his thoughts on everything that happened in week one. Of course, pick his brain on what he thinks is going on here with the Falcons and their quarterback situation as well. As we heard from Kevin Stefanski a little bit earlier, they don't know yet. So we'll let you hear from him in just a minute. We'll get to an AMA at 140.
1: Yeah, I think to me, it sounds like they're just putting on Mike. Yeah, if you're going to play or not. And, you know, if he does not play, I mean, he doesn't feel like he's ready to play, which is fine, whatever. But, yeah, I just think right now, because you're telling me that it's him and Cooper Rush are practicing, Cooper's not 100%. Yeah, that means, in my opinion, that if Mike is ready to play, and everything is right now is about the response and how you feel. You know, the response about your body, all those different things like that. But he's been at a month doing this thing right now, right? Isn't that, like, these 2 weeks, that'll be...
0: In terms of getting cleared...
1: Yeah.
0: Yeah, it's about 3 weeks from getting cleared.
1: So, including this week, it'll be a month, right?
0: I think so. Yeah, I don't know. It was like August 25th or something like that. So, it'll be right around there.
1: Okay.
0: Like, that's kind of why the week three thing was always like, okay, that's a month, even though it's a Thursday.
1: And that was the thing about the Thursday, yeah.
0: Yeah, it's about a month from the clear date, or maybe you go past that, and then it's that really an extra month plus, because from the Thursday night game to the Monday night game in week four is about 11 days, mm-hmm. So like a week and a half. So yeah, you'd have that extra time built in there too. But I don't know. If he's ready today, great. Mm-hmm. You know, I mean, that's always what it was going to be,
1: yeah.
0: Right? It was going to be, he wasn't ready yesterday, he's ready today.
1: Yeah,
0: and it was always going to feel like, well, what happened?
1: But,
0: I don't know.
1: But we always do that. But we kind of mentioned that it was going to end up like that. But my only thing I'm taking away, and it could be because of the body count also, but
0: what do you mean?
1: Meaning that last week when he was inactive, they had three quarterbacks, you know?
0: Yeah.
1: Now him being not active, they have two. I mean, no, they have one and a half, maybe.
0: Right, because Tua is not practicing.
1: Tua's not practicing, and Cooper Rush is hurt, and they got the young boy, and they got him. So if you're telling me that you're going out there to practice this week, I think if Michael feels good, he's gonna play.
0: Let's hear from Kevin Stefanski here as we get to the big story of the day. He was obviously asked that about an hour ago. 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
2: I'd say we're working through it. I'm not ruling anyone out. Tua's not going to practice today, but he's getting better. Cooper and Mike will practice today, so we'll work through it.
3: Does that mean there's still a chance that Mike could play this weekend? Or
2: yeah, I'm not trying to be coy, just not ruling anybody out. Continue to work through it. We're all on the same page between myself, the medical team, Mike. We'll work through all those things.
4: Why are you waiting? I guess, like, why? What's the difference, I guess, between today and tomorrow?
2: Practice. I mean, yeah, there's a lot that goes into getting ready for a game. So you have to go out to practice, see how you feel, those type of things.
0: Okay, so there it is. I mean, that's the answer that he gave earlier when asked about the quarterback situation. I mean, the bottom line is
1: The bottom line is it sucks. Yeah.
0: It sucked for a long time.
1: The bottom line is damn sucks.
0: It continues to suck.
1: Yeah.
0: It maybe sucks worse now than it did even 2 weeks ago.
1: Probably.
0: If Michael Penix doesn't play this Sunday, then it's really going to suck.
1: Yes.
0: Because as we sort of talked through this since we got that answer and some more kind of follow-ups to the topic about who's going to play quarterback on Sunday, this is kind of the first time where it's felt like maybe they and him aren't on the same page.
1: Right.
0: Where it's like, yeah, man, Carm, come on. We're going to practice today. We're going to get out there and practice today. Because he's practiced, but he was with the reserves, and I don't know what his role was in practice last week. We asked him on Thursday what the plan was going to be, and he answered it, but even though you tried to help explain to me what he said, I didn't really understand what he said.
1: Mm-hmm.
0: Like, he was like, yeah, he'll do some stuff Falcon on Falcon. Well, yeah, it's practice. I assume it would be. I don't know.
1: No, because usually during the game, you rarely ever go against good on good.
0: Oh, good on good, yeah. Falcon on,
1: yeah.
0: Falcon.
1: Yeah.
0: Okay.
1: Yeah.
0: But then also, why wouldn't you have the starting quarterback be doing that if you're playing against the defense,
1: right?
0: Which they probably did. With
1: they're trying to get him ready.

0: ready, man. They're trying to get him ready.
1: Right, but we don't know what he did.
0: But we don't know what he did.
1: We don't know what he did.
0: Exactly.
1: We know he was inactive. We knew they did some stuff with him that was a part of their plan in practice, but we don't know what it was. Now, coming into this week, there was no answer given on Monday, and then that was the answer given an hour ago. They're practicing now.
0: Yeah.
1: So he's going to be doing some stuff that's involved with the plan.
0: Mm-hmm.
1: And hopefully he comes out of practice and recovers the way that you need to come out of practice.
0: Somebody get a lineup to
1: get
0: Joe
1: a drone
0: Patrick.
1: Or something? Somebody fly a drone
0: somebody
1: over there?
0: Get a text into Joe Patrick. Who's where? Who's with who? Who's with Noozle? Who has their hands on Noozle's butt? Well, Nizel's butt.
1: But they're not going to do any of that while the media can watch. Yeah. They're just going to they're going to warm up.
0: They usually do quarterback center snap exchange.
1: Do they? Okay.
0: That
1: time. All right. Okay.
0: Yeah. Go see who hands are on Nizel's butt.
1: Okay. So that would be a tell. Or maybe later they'll just tell us.
0: Yeah.
1: That'd be cool too. Because you know this fun game of who's doing what and why they're doing it, why they're not telling us. I've gotten about, I don't know how much more I can say.
0: But because there really isn't a lot.
1: I don't know how many more ways I can speculate.
0: The worst thing that can happen after practice today I'll go back. So whoever goes to this damn quarterback one media, that's who we assume is the starter?
1: I guess.
0: Does Kevin talk after practice?
1: I don't think so.
0: Okay. So then how would you know who's starting? Would that be the tell? Okay, and like everybody,
1: right, but also
0: like,
1: I know what you're saying.
0: Everybody's like all the people, D-Led and Joe, and everybody sitting in that room, right? And then the media guys, the head of the media is walking over with the quarterback, and we're trying to play guess who's behind door number two. You know, you open the door, Michael walks through.
1: Yeah, I mean that'll be the next thing that we react
0: what
1: to.
0: What a freaking joke!
1: Obviously, but yeah, like if Michael Penix speaks with the media today at 3:45,
0: he's starting.
1: Fair enough to say that he's going to start on Sunday.
0: But
1: there's also no that here. This is all I'm trying to say with this is like you're right. Whoever talks to the media today, just like when they put it out yesterday that it would be Cooper Rush, like that's a pretty good indicator that that's who the guy is going to be.
0: Mm-hmm.
1: But that's not like they're not. They don't have to stick to that.
0: Right.
1: It's not a rule.
0: No, it's not.
1: It's not like a league rule that who talks to the media today at 3:45 has to be the starter on Sunday.
0: Why is my gut still telling
1: me? I think some people think that it is.
0: Why is my gut still telling me that Cooper Rush is going to start?
1: I don't know. Because your gut hates us.
0: Yeah.
1: Does your gut hate us? Is that why?
0: I don't know, man. Y'all ain't gave me nothing bad.
1: Because if Cooper Rush starts on Sunday, that means Michael Penix practiced, healthy, cleared, whatever.
0: We did that last week.
1: Yeah, but he was inactive on Monday. Like
0: yeah.
1: They said he wasn't going to be active on Sunday Monday.
0: Right, but he still practiced.
1: He did, but there was no let's see what he looks like Wednesday and make the decision.
0: Mm-hmm.
1: That seems like what's happening right now,
0: mm-hmm.
1: right? He's going out there and practicing today, and then he's going to tell him how he feels, or they're going to tell him what they think he looks like, or whatever.
0: Whatever.
1: I don't know what the hell happens.
0: I don't know what the process is
1: but
0: like.
1: But if he doesn't play Sunday after practicing today, to me, now it's weird. This is the first time that I felt like it's getting weird.
0: Okay.
1: But also, if he practices today and then he plays Sunday, then it never got weird.
0: Well, I understand what you're saying.
1: Because last week was not weird to me. A guy coming off the surgery wasn't ready to go week one, so they made him inactive.
0: Yeah, but then I go back to it. What would make him ready this week? Why is he ready this week? What is the milestone this week for you to be ready?
1: Feels better. He's further from the surgery.
0: Okay.
1: I don't know.
0: Oh.
1: I mean, because Monday,
0: okay, because
1: I don't
0: you,
1: know.
0: Because you know, because the thing is, if he starts Sunday, he's starting Thursday.
1: Oh yeah, no, if he
0: you
1: starts
0: I mean?
1: Sunday,
0: yeah, he's starting Thursday.
1: He's playing the rest of the year,
0: exactly.
1: barring injury
0: or anything like that.
1: Or I don't know. I mean,
0: are you? That's what I'm saying. Are you willing? Is he ready enough for that? For that turnaround and those things like that? Because he is going to have 11 days off after the Thursday game.
1: Yeah, I mean, that's why I always kind of thought when they didn't put him on PUP that the most logical game for him to start, if he wasn't going to be ready week one, was going to be the fourth game.
0: Then why change of heart now?
1: I don't have a change of heart.
0: Oh, you still think that?
1: No, that always was the logical thing to me, just if they were worried about him not being healthy.
0: Right.
1: But I don't know. That's just me speculating based on whatever. I don't know.
0: Yeah, no. I know you're speculating on it, but you're saying if you're saying that you already said because of the PUP thing,
1: yeah,
0: he's going to play.
1: I just figured
0: week four.
1: They would have made him inactive this week too.
0: Already
1: going to play this week,
0: and that's what I'm saying. Could they afford to do that with Tua being hurt? Because Tua was active.
1: Mm-hmm.
0: Well, he still is active, but
1: yeah,
0: Tua was whole.
1: But what sense does it make to have Michael Penix participate in practice if he's not going to be able to start on Sunday and take reps away from Cooper Rush, who would start on Sunday? Like, if Cooper Rush is going to start for the Falcons on Sunday,
0: right?
1: he needs every single

0: full rep with the team that he can get.
1: But he's hurt. He's not 100%.
0: Right.
1: He's not 100%. And right, would it be, obviously, it'd be different. It's Tua, because Tua would have been, if Tua didn't hurt, Tua would have started Pittsburgh game, probably would be starting this week and all
0: right,
1: those
0: probably, everything. Yeah.
1: But if you're telling me that Michael Penix is taking reps, you want to see how he is, because I'm taking away because he did not go on the inactive list, because I think more lies, he was in on the active because he was never going to play last week and things like that. Because
0: they had three quarterbacks. Because
1: they had three quarterbacks.
0: Yeah.
1: Now you're in a situation where you have three quarterbacks. Tua ain't come back this week.
0: So then maybe it's not weird. Maybe Michael Penix is only practicing today so they have enough arms to practice. Kind of like Jack Strand was the first team quarterback week one of training camp because they needed arms to participate.
1: Right.
0: And maybe the plan still is to wait till week four. Now, here's my thing. Like, if they know that, it doesn't benefit anybody for them not to just make that note.
1: What have they done so far this preseason season to make anybody feel comfortable?
0: No, but again, I don't think they're intending to make people feel uncomfortable.
1: Are we sure about that?
0: I'm not.
1: Okay.
0: Stop asking me if I'm sure about stuff, because I'm not sure about anything.
1: Yeah, like,
0: I'm not sure about anything, Randy, and I don't think they're sure about anything either, okay? The one thing I'm sure of is that I'm not sure of it,
1: right.
0: Okay? But it wouldn't make any sense to me for an NFL football team to know that a guy is not going to play until week four. They know it, and that's the plan.
1: He's not playing until week four.
0: Because all that's happening, if they're doing that intentionally, is allowing him to get his name dragged through the mud across the city by people that think he's being a wimp.
1: Yep.
0: That's what's happening right now. People think the starting quarterback of the Atlanta Falcons is being a wimp.
1: Yep.
0: That's what's happening. If they just said he won't be ready until week four, think that squashes some of that
1: And the reason and that's the only reason I'm holding out that he'll play and start on Sunday because of that.
0: Right.
1: Because
0: I don't think they know.
1: Yeah.
0: Because it would be insane for them to do the first thing that we just suggested. It would be insane for them to know that Michael Penix is only going to start in week four, not week one, two, or three, and play it like this.
1: Mm-hmm.
0: It would be insane. It wouldn't make any sense. I don't know what the point
1: but
0: that
1: means
0: would be.
1: That means that Michael, they're going with Michael's lead.
0: Right.
1: They're letting Mike Penix is leading this dance.
0: They don't know when he's gonna be ready.
1: Michael is leading this dance.
0: He doesn't either, and it might be this week.
1: Yes. He's leading the dance.
2: The delay in announcing. Just if we can try and diagnose it. The delay in announcing today is more likely waiting on Michael for a decision, or more likely concerned that Cooper Rush is not 100%.
1: Michael's decision.
0: I think the whole thing has been waiting on Michael's decision.
1: The whole thing is Michael.
0: They wanted him to be the starter for week one, but he wasn't ready, so they waited until they...
2: But I mean, last week, the timeline was different, because the Monday, and I know the Tua thing happened, but now that you're dealing with a different timeline, I refuse to believe it has to do with Cooper's back.
1: No.
2: Okay. Which leaves only, in my mind, one option.
0: Right, which is why then we get back to that first thought of, if that's what's happening, and they feel like, yeah, man, you can practice, you're good to go practice-wise, like, the next step is be good to go Sunday, and Mike's like, no, I'm not.
1: Yep.
0: Then that's when stuff starts to get uncomfortable between a player and a coaching staff.
1: Yeah.
0: And I don't think it's been uncomfortable, and I don't know that it's uncomfortable today, but if that's what happens, that's when things start to get uncomfortable.
1: Yeah. And that's what we'll wait and see.
0: Yeah.
1: But, again...
0: They also might announce later today that he's going to start on Sunday. He just missed one game.
1: No.
0: That was that.
1: No, they're going to open the door while everybody's in that media room, and that great door, because there's no glass or nothing that you can see out of. And the guy, I forgot his name, he's going to open, he's going to walk through, and then the quarterback's going to walk behind him. And then it's going to be flash bulbs and then scrum. Nobody's going to sit in their seat. Everybody's going to run to the desk.
0: Right, because that's the thing. Some quarterback is going to talk to the media at 3:45 today, and that quarterback's going to be asked, hey, are you the starter on Sunday?
2: Lama Day Zacchaeus.
0: Now, if they do that, then they are just messing with us. I just don't think that NFL franchises, like, make their business screwing with the fans and the media. Although they did post that number 9 thing,
1: yes,
0: it wasn't
1: Penix,
0: and that was intentional. But that's the social media team.
1: That was intentional.
0: That's the social media team. That's not the coaching staff, okay? But that was they didn't need to do that. Falcons fans have been through enough for people just to be needling them here and there. Just all that to say,
1: Bijan's,
0: I don't know.
1: Bijan's on excitement for Michael Penix potential return. I know we're ready to see Mike.
0: So
3: come on.
0: So are we, Bijan.
1: I know we're ready to see Mike.
0: That wasn't me.
1: I know Mike is ready for himself.
0: Debo.
1: I know he wants to play ball. I just pray for those guys every day, all three quarterbacks. Damn, he's too damn nice of a guy.
0: We haven't, you know what? We do our little who are we praying for every night? I haven't included him. Mike's knee. What have I been waiting for? All right. Mark Schlereth is going to come back or join us next. I don't know, whatever.

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1: 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Texas quarterback Arch Manning issued a public apology to ESPN's Holly Rowe after calling an AI-generated video hilarious during a press conference. After facing backlash for normalizing violence, Manning expressed remorse on Instagram, which Rowe privately discussed and publicly accepted. I'm Addie Bates.
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0: 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Mark, how are you?
1: Stink.
2: I'm doing great. How are you guys? How are you guys doing?
1: We're confused here in Atlanta.
0: Yeah, we're even more confused than we were last week. Last week, at least we knew at this point who was supposed to start on Sunday. He didn't, but we knew Tua was going to start. Now we don't even know who the guy's going to be. What is the outside national perspective on what's going on here with the quarterback stuff?
2: Well, I mean, you went out and got Tua, who, I love Tua, man. He is a great kid. But let's face it. I mean, other than some anticipatory play-action passes, when Tua's under duress or the drop-back game has been awful the last 2 years. I mean, awful. And that's probably too weak of a word. Whatever the worst, whatever worse than awful is a word you could attach to that. So it's been horrendous. Penix, you drafted a guy, what, eighth overall, that is pressing my record for surgeries. Like, what did you think was going to happen? You know, and that you had Kirk Cousins when you drafted him. You had Kirk Cousins coming off a Achilles and being hurt, and your plan was, let's go get the most injured quarterback in college football history to be his backup.
1: Mm-hmm.
2: Like, there's a great plan. I mean, and now, you know, you got Cooper Rush. Like, hey, I'm sure Cooper Rush is a nice guy. He's the guy you want to marry your daughter, but you don't want him playing quarterback for you. Your guess is as good as mine what's going on in Atlanta right now, but whatever it is, it's not good.
1: Oh, no, it's pretty bad. I want to get your thoughts on the league real quick, Mark, as far as the record settings for scoring in week one and how bad the damn tackling was this weekend.
2: Yeah, it was, you know, back in the day when you used to, I don't know, practice and play in preseason games, you know, back when we did that stuff, you know, I mean, the crazy thought. But it was always the offenses a little bit behind the defenses,
1: right,
2: early, because they could pin their ears back and go. It was frightening how unprepared defenses were this weekend. The tackling was atrocious. The gap assignments and the fills were atrocious. Coverage, understanding leverage was atrocious. And the busted coverages right and left, it was the worst weekend I've ever watched of defensive playing, mm-hmm, of the defensive play. It was beyond amazing to me. And it was, like I said, it was just flat out incredible, if you ask me, of what went on. So just an amazing kind of just debacle of Sunday when it came to the defensive side of the ball.
0: Probably the Bears took the best advantage of it. They scored 59 points, making good, at least to start, on what their coach said they intend to do all year. I mean, obviously they're not going to score that many points every Sunday, but is this an offense that's going to be giving teams trouble like this week in, week out?
2: Yeah. Oh, yeah, without question. Listen, man, Ben Johnson is a freak. He's maniacal. He's a great play caller. He does a great job of sequencing plays, setting things up that he wants. He adheres to the run game. Like, he understands the importance and the value of the run game, importance and value of being under center, importance and value, what that does, attempts do for your play action game. And I thought he did a great job. You know, Caleb Williams is a guy that I've gotten a little bit of heat with because, you know, I've said, hey, man, maybe the best off-schedule thrower, like the best just extended play player in the National Football League, but he just needed to be dramatically better from the pocket. Footwork needs to be better, inaccurate from the pocket at times over the course of his first 2 years. You know, and Chicago Bears fans went apoplectic on me because they're like, oh, my God, you don't know what. But you're completing 58% of your passes. And your head coach came out at the end of the season and said, hey, man, in this offense, you should be completing 70% of your passes. And that's a direct – that lends credence to what I was saying about him. But I thought he was exceptional. And I'm one of those guys, man, I'll eat crow. If you come out there and play great and he did, and Ben Johnson did a great job of operating like a point guard, you know, putting him in a situation where he could have success right off the bat, run a lot of spacing concepts early, little swing pass early, get the boot keep game going. So where you're out there and you got kind of a flood, you know, where you got an underneath guy, you got a crosser in the middle of the football field, intermediate, you got a deep guy, and it's just this linear one.

0: 2-3 progression that you should be able to complete, you know, close to 100% of your passes coming out of that stuff. So they did a great job of getting him in rhythm early, and then they had a couple of great design plays. They had the leak to commit that, you know, they ran off a play pass, and then, you know, it looked like play action. He leaked out the backside, and they covered him, but it was an exceptional throw. He was great. Now, it's going to be the best matchup of the weekend, guys, to me, is Ben Johnson facing off against Brian Flores.
1: Oh, yeah.
0: The defensive coordinator. That is going to be a chess match. So that's going to be awesome. I can't wait to watch that.
1: Hey, I know your division rivals and all of that, but the Chiefs look damn good as far as running the football. Pat still didn't look like himself. Don't think he's still 100%. But tell me about that. And can Andy Reid, Big Red, stick with running the ball the way they did?
0: Yeah, if everybody that they line up against decides to play,
1: I know it's against your boys,
0: football, soft ass football like the Broncos did, and not actually hit or tackle anybody. I mean, I kept saying, listen, there is no way. There's no way. Andy Reid can tell me all day long he's going to adhere to the run game and K-9 is going to be the guy and all that kind of stuff. And I was like, okay, I'll believe it when I see it.
1: Right.
0: Well, I saw it, and that was a good old-fashioned behind-the-barn ass-whipping that that the Kansas City Chiefs put on. Hey, make no bones about it, man. That was as well-executed, as physical. And remember, man, you had a starting left tackle that was an undrafted kid out of Indiana that at one point in the game had 23 pass pros and zero sniffs from an elite-level pass rusher in Nick Benito. Why? Because you got to defend everything. When you're always sitting at second down and three, you know what? You got to defend the run. You got to defend the pass. You got to defend the play action. You got to defend everything. You can't just unleash and pass rush. And, you know, and that was the case. And it was remarkably done, man. It was remarkably done. And I'll give Kansas City all the credit in the world, man. They put it on the Denver Broncos.
2: 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Rams go down to Australia and get smoked by the 49ers, and Myles Garrett's out. How concerned should they be, given the way their season has started?
0: Well, I don't think very. I think they just went in there and said, "Hey, listen, we're going to go in here. There's no possible way." And I played in Australia and, you know, preseason, albeit in Japan and all those places. There's no way you can fly over 16 hours, land on the plane, eat dinner, go to bed, get up at 5, and kick off at 10:35, and think you're going to be worth a squirt of piss. You're not, and it just is. Like, they gave it the good old college try early. They were in that game. They ran the ball well early. They looked, you know, they looked okay, or they looked good in the first quarter, and then they just ran out of gas. And then all of a sudden, you know, who would have thought that a quarterback sneak for a 60-year-old quarterback wasn't going to work on fourth down and goal? He was 0-for-2 last year in quarterback sneak, so there's a good plan right there. And then San Francisco just turns around and goes 99 on them. And that was it. I mean, it was over after that. They waved the white flag at halftime. They were just like, we're done. What time do we get on the plane? I mean, it was one of those situations where, Sean McVay said, hey, pack your bags, guys. We're going to hand out shower pills right after the second half, and we're just getting on the plane. So, like, that was how they operated.
2: Mark, we appreciate it.
1: Appreciate it.
2: Talk next week.
0: All right, sounds good, guys. Later.
2: Mark Schlereth there, Odyssey NFL.

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1: Not worse than a damn grown-ass man taking a pill, a shower pill.
0: You think they get a call from the league? Like, you guys, maybe next time you have an international
1: game. We had all
0: game.
1: This anticipation. We built all this goodwill over here, and y'all come over here like this.
0: Take it a
1: they wanted y'all to be over there to...
0: Oh, yeah. You know, it's a whole ambassador.
1: Yeah, the 49ers were in all kind of stuff.
0: Yeah, you're supposed to try to spread the good word. Spread the feeling, right?
2: Yep.
0: That's not what they were there for.
1: They're trying to get up out of here.
0: You're going to make us do it. We'll do it. We're not going to take it seriously, which is wild because then you're just going to lose.
1: That's exactly
0: what happened. You're going to lose the football game. All right. We'll come back. The phone lines are open. There's tons to talk about and ask about. Obviously, you know, Falcons questions welcome, but any question as always. 404.
1: No damn crying.
0: 760929. Yeah. Me and Randy made it 2.5 hours without crying. You can make it 15. We'll talk to you next. 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
5: 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Phone lines are full. So let's start with John, who's in LaGrange. Hey, John.
6: Hey, guys, you know, I always bring the intellectual questions to the program. So I've got one for each of you, and you have to answer the question. It's ask me anything.
5: All right.
6: So, Randy, Commissioner Silver, NBA, is he A, does he look more like a scientific horror film feature item, or B, does he look like just a big stick of glue? Randy. Right. Randy.
7: I'm listening.
5: Wait, was that one for me or for Randy?
6: No, that was for you.
5: Okay.
7: Oh, okay. Randy. Yeah.
6: Randy, personal opinion, I believe young Penix is scared of the boogeyman.
7: No.
6: He's scared of the boogeyman.
7: No.
6: Does he sleep with a Buzz Lightyear nightlight?
7: No.
6: See
7: no.
5: That's tough.
7: That's pretty tough. That's pretty lame, dog.
5: Yeah.
7: That's pretty lame.
5: Adam Silver is a funny looking guy, though.
7: Yes, he is.
5: Between the two of those, doesn't look like a glue stick, really. I thought he was going to say something.
7: He looks like the dude off of with the scarf that the Binions.
5: Oh yeah, he does kind of look like Gru.
7: Yeah.
5: Yeah, a little bit.
8: Mr. Burns.
5: Yeah, just an odd looking guy. Yeah. Kawhi finally got traded.
7: Yeah, I know. I saw
5: you
7: that.
5: You see Pablo Torre was at a press conference yesterday?
7: Yes, I did see
5: grilling
7: that.
5: His ass.
7: Did you see the Clippers? The Clippers must really hate Chris Paul.
5: Yeah.
7: How'd they go get Bradley Beal's number that fast?
5: Yeah, I mean, I guess it's just not retired yet, but like normally you wait.
7: Right? Yeah, they must not like Chris. I mean, they did fire him here in Atlanta at like 1 o'clock in the morning.
5: I know, but we got to think past that era, right? The first, the Lob City Chris.
7: Yeah, I don't know.
5: You got to retire Lob City Chris's jersey. They don't can't have many jerseys retired with the Clippers.
7: Do they have any retired?
5: Danny Manning?
7: No.
5: Loy Vaught? I don't know. I'm just naming Clippers that I can think of.
9: Just one.
7: Who?
9: Bill Russell. So, which is across the whole league, right?
7: Yeah.
5: Damn, they have no players in their own franchise's history retired?
7: Dude.
5: Wow.
7: What's been a worse franchise in sports than the damn Clippers?
5: I know. They have been historically so awful, and they're about to go back to being like that, too, with all the penalties they have. All right, Z is in Decatur. Hey, Z.
10: What's up, fellas? Two questions for you, I guess. One sports-related, one not. The first one, I got in the car today, and the lady had driven all the gas out of the vehicle, so that irritated me. But what irritates you more, getting in a car with an empty tank or going to the refrigerator and trying to get whatever you left over and it's not there? That was a ticky off. And then the sports-related question, what's the best matchup this weekend that you guys are looking at? Ole Miss, LSU? For me, it's going to be Chicago versus Minnesota. I really want to see Ben Johnson versus Brian Flores. Appreciate y'all taking the call. Have a good one.
7: That's going to be a good one. I'm looking forward to this game tomorrow. Detroit and Buffalo.
5: Yeah, that'll be fun.
7: Yeah.
5: Houston and Texas Tech on Friday night is going to be a good one, too. That's a ranked matchup.
7: I want to see Miami actually play against somebody with some competition, even though they're going to Wake Forest. That's the only thing on a Friday night. They're going to Wake, but I still think they win by at least two touchdowns.
5: Yeah, they're favored by 21.
7: Yeah, I can see them cover that.
5: I mean, it's LSU and Ole Miss. I mean, that's we've been looking forward to that one since all this went down. Yeah. So that's the one.
7: My wife doesn't drive my car unless, like, Never, unless they're going on a long trip or something. That's one time she'll drive my car. So I don't really ever worry about that.
5: Yeah, that doesn't really happen.
7: Yeah. As far as the leftovers
5: with us.

0: My family, my kid, my wife, only thing, I swear to you, but only thing my wife eats leftovers, no lie, is Filipino food. If I make Filipino food, she'll eat the leftovers there. But most times, she don't eat leftovers.
1: Yeah, I'm kind of the only one that eats leftovers at our house. My wife's on a big, like, really big health, I won't even say kick, like health kind of lifestyle change. And she's doing awesome. Like, she's working out like five times a week. She's got this app that's tracking it. Mm-hmm. She loves it. But in that is a lot of food prep, too. Mm-hmm. So Sundays, like, she's making five breakfasts.
0: I hate that crap.
1: I love that she's doing
0: it. Oh, no, I'm talking about me personally.
1: Making her a lot of, making her a lot of easy health decisions. But it does take up a lot of space in Tupperware.
0: One more again. My wife, because,
1: we don't have that big of a fridge.
0: My wife is the same way, Andy, and I'm like going there looking at, and I'm pulling out this. What the hell is this? Jalapenos, rice, and ground beef? Like,
1: yeah, it is. And the meal prep stuff is wild,
0: dude.
1: This is like Greek yogurt and like
0: dried
1: chia.
0: Me crazy.
1: Yeah.
0: You go look for, and you go find, try to find you a Tupperware thing. It ain't nothing up there.
1: Right. Well, yeah, exactly. They're all used.
0: You got to get a bowl and put the aluminum foil on top of it.
1: I'm going to send you a picture when I get home of my leftovers from last night in a bowl with aluminum foil over the top. Because there's literally no more glass Tupperware in the fridge. Dude. Or in the drawer.
0: Oh, man.
1: Tony's in Jonesboro. Hello, Tony.
2: Hey, how you doing, fellas?
1: Hey, Tony.
2: Yeah, listen every day, first time calling. My question is, do you think there comes a point when the Falcons just wash their hands of Penix? And if so, do you think any other team will give him a shot after that? Because I just hate for the dude to be done.
1: Yeah, he's not done.
0: He's not done, dude. He ain't playing yet.
2: Do you know that for sure?
0: Do you know for sure, Tony?
2: No, I don't.
0: Thank you, Tony.
1: I don't know for sure if the sun's going to come up tomorrow, but like,
0: if he gets hurt again, it's a wrap.
1: Well, yeah, if he gets hurt again, but he'd have to play.
0: But
1: again,
0: have to play again to get hurt again.
1: But he's gonna play quarterback for the Falcons again.
0: Yeah,
1: it might be Sunday or Thursday or the Sunday or the Monday after that. I don't know, but he's gonna play quarterback for the Falcons this year.
0: Yeah.
1: I think. I mean, it would be. Then if it gets to the point where that happens, then I mean I guess
0: why is that on? You know what? Never mind.
1: I just don't know how.
0: Never mind.
1: But yeah, of course they'll get to a point where the Falcons will wash their hands.
0: Yes, and it could be this year.
1: It will be this year if he doesn't play well. When Michael Penix comes back and plays for the Falcons this year, and he doesn't play good, then they're going to draft a quarterback this year, and he'll probably be on the roster one more year because he's still on a rookie deal.
0: And then it'll be
1: maybe
0: on.
1: They'll try to trade him or whatever. But like, But that's what's always been happening here, right? That's the thing to me that I don't fully understand is, like, of course the general manager was at the Oregon-Oklahoma State game.
0: Yes.
1: They might draft a quarterback next year. You know who else plays for those teams? Yeah. Other guys.
0: But that's the thing about it is...
1: Why wouldn't they be there?
0: That's one. And then the fact that Michael Penix needs to be motivated by that is another. Pretty lame, dog.
1: I just, like, Michael Penix knows what's at stake.
0: Yes!
1: Which may very well be why he's waiting until he's fully ready to go.
0: Yeah.
1: So he can get out there and play his best and save his career.
0: Yeah.
1: Because right now his career is not going great.
0: Yes.
1: He's a game into his third season, he's only played 12.
0: Yes.
1: And had another knee injury. So, yeah, of course they're going to move on from him if he doesn't play good. But it's not going to be... Jim isn't coming. Hey, Jim.
3: Hey, guys. Good afternoon.
1: Hello.
3: Hey, Andy, during your Braves update this morning, I heard you say that when you were given the Cubs update, you said that Wrigley is on your list of fields you would like to see.
1: Yeah.
3: I will tell you, I just got back from 2 days in Chicago. Me and two of my sons went up and had the classic Wrigley experience. So I would highly, highly recommend it.
1: Thank you.
3: My question for both of you gentlemen, what would be, if we're looking to repeat these kind of classic city, classic ballpark experience, what would be two or three from each of you that you would recommend to put on a list?
1: Thank you, Jim.
0: I mean, I don't go to a lot of games. So, I've been to Wrigley. Awesome. Busch Stadium to watch a Cardinals game. Awesome.
1: Really?
0: Oh,
1: okay.
0: Because
1: I wouldn't even have thought of that one. That's good.
0: That
1: makes sense, though.
0: Again, I can't compare it to everything, too. But watching Petco Park. Petco Park on a Sunday.
1: That's on the list.
0: Yes. That's awesome.
4: I would see.
1: In Pittsburgh?
4: Be, yeah.
1: So we've
4: just
1: been.
4: Because of the.
1: Yeah.
4: What do you call it?
1: And
4: landscape.
1: Yeah, the scenery and the bridges and stuff. We were in Pittsburgh when they were playing.

0: But we were going to a wedding and it was at the same time, so we couldn't go.
1: Y'all got friends and family all over the place, man.
0: Well, you know,
1: y'all are the traveling wedding guests.
0: When you're as likable as me and my wife are, people want you there.
1: Yeah,
0: but it's been a couple years though. Like, it's been a couple years since a wedding. Well, I guess my brother got married last summer, but that was at Lake Lanier.
1: Yeah,
0: that was an easy drive. Boston, if you haven't done it, Fenway Park's amazing, and the whole area around it, super fun. Seattle, I'm biased, but the stadium's beautiful, and like a...
1: I played across the street from it.
0: August summer night at Safeco, or T-Mobile it's called now, and the area around is pretty fun too. And then my favorite one I've ever been to, I haven't been to Wrigley, hopefully someday, and I want to go to St. Louis now too. San Francisco.
1: Yeah. Oh, yeah. But then the thing with
0: that one right there on the water.
1: The thing with St. Louis is because I know the Rams' greatest show on turf. That's a freaking baseball town,
0: mm-hmm.
1: St. Louis, and like the downtown area around there during baseball is awesome.
0: Yeah,
1: it's awesome.
0: And then I haven't been to very many NFL stadiums, so I want to go to Lambeau. I want to go to Soldier Field before they move. I know it's old, but I like old.
1: It's old as hell.
0: Yeah, it's old. But that's cool, though. It's old and it's historic, you know?
1: Yeah, man.
0: History's old.
1: Being in that business.
0: Well, I'm sure the locker rooms are raggedy, but that's, you know.
1: That's like Kansas City. They're Arrowhead. Oh, God, that place. Like, you'll leave with so much, like, man nastiness on your feet because the toilets always back up.
0: Sure, that's awful.
1: It's awful.
0: Why can't they just make the locker rooms back?
1: Why can't? Because it's a visiting locker room.
0: I know, but like they don't have to make a whole new stadium because the locker rooms are bad.
1: No, I would make my locker rooms bad too.
0: Oh, you would?
1: Okay. Yeah.
0: Donnie's in Winder. Hey, Donnie. Donnie.
2: Hey, guys. How you doing?
1: Good. What's up, man?
2: Good. Long time listener. Just wanted to say this to Randy real quick. Man, I love you, man, because you keep it, you always shoot it straight. You always keep it real, man. But to think that Michael Penix and Tua sitting there on the bench talking about Tyler Perry's new movie didn't have nothing to do with the game.
1: Is that what they were talking about? Is that what they were talking about?

0: that was a joke? I assume.
1: I'm hoping it was.
2: I mean, a new one did come out recently on Netflix.
1: Yeah, because I'm gonna say this to you and everybody else who's for some reason, I know why you're talking about that because of how bad it was. How do you know they weren't over there talking to him? They saw one clip. You saw one clip. I've been on NFL sidelines for over a decade, bruh. Everybody ain't over there not smiling. Everybody over there ain't frowning and mad and all that other stuff. All right? Everybody don't go over to the quarterback. Hey, how we got? You saw one clip when the defense was up. Did you not know maybe they could have went over there after Cooper and them came over there, looked at the damn tablet, looked at it, they went about their business? Because that's usually what happens. But I only know because I've seen it. I only know because I've experienced it.
3: They may have been sitting on the sideline during a 3-hour game that they're not playing in. They might have been talking about each other's family.
1: Again.
3: And you know what? That's okay.
1: Again.
0: Who knows?
1: Again, if you're telling me, and again, I know why you're upset. I know why you're upset about that because if it ain't got to do with them. Specifically got to do with this. Just like I'd be telling people all the time. Stop telling Falcon fans they need to calm down and be patient. No the hell you don't. No, you don't have to calm down and be patient. Be pissed off about the situation because this situation sucks. But don't come at me because I'm telling you right now, if you think that had some outcome, somehow had an effect on the outcome of the game, I say, I got a lake house. I got a lake house myself over there in Dubai.
0: Okay? Yeah, yeah.
1: All right? If you think that right Southern there scene. Had any outcome, anything on the outcome of that game, you're just a broken Falcon fan. Wow. Broken Falcon fan.
0: What has happened?
1: That's what you are. If you're going to sit there and think you're going to try to tell me Falcons, I don't think it was a good look.
0: The Falcons man, have
1: please.
0: Broken
1: you don't know what goes defense. On them sidelines. Go over there and encourage them. Maybe look at the flat routes. It don't. That's not what happens on NFL sidelines, bruh.
0: How would you know?
1: Oh my God. This ain't Little League.
0: My bad. You played. I forgot. Jesus. I was talking to somebody
1: bless
0: else.
1: His heart.
0: My bad. All right, let's get to takeaways of the day.
4: As our show hits into the final stretch, it's time for the takeaway of the day.
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0: And Jameis is an outlier.
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1: Damn. If you've never seen it, if I've never seen it, leave it to the Falcons. I will.
0: Yeah, they're going to show it to you. You might not want to see it either.
1: Yeah.
0: Mark Schlereth said something about a squirt of pee.
1: Yeah.
0: I won't say what he said, but I like how Mark Schlereth keeps it real, too.
3: If you want to find the Falcons quarterback, just look under Nizzle's butt.
1: Yep. Whose hands are under his butt?
0: And like a tooth fairy.
2: When you have a bang it post, you got to stick it in there.
1: Yeah, man.
0: Well, maybe we'll find out later on this afternoon who'll be sticking it in the bang it post Sunday. Or maybe we won't. Maybe we'll do this whole thing all over again tomorrow at 11. But we'll be in Flowery Branch, so it'll be a different setting. Doesn't it feel like Groundhog's Day sometimes?
1: A little bit.
0: God. All right. We'll talk to you tomorrow at 11.
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0: Thursday morning on the Steakhouse, Rusty Manziel stopping by. Is the University of Georgia the best team in college football? I think maybe they are. Also, who's taking snaps for the Falcons at practice? We're finally going to find out. Don't miss Thursday, 9 to 11 on the Steakhouse, Sports Radio, 92.9 The Game.
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0: Friday against Carolina. And the Braves evened up their series with the Cubs, beating Chicago 6-3 last night. They'll wrap up the series tonight with J.R. Ritchie starting. First pitch is set for 7:40. I'm Allie Mack.
1: It's 2 o'clock. What that means.
2: Hey, man!
1: It's time for Dukes and Bell, the best sports talk duo, breaking down the hottest topics in the ATL.
3: Wait a minute. That's huge. Big. We like

0: can you hold a press conference for 15 minutes and say absolutely nothing? That's what happened today with Kevin Stefanski in Atlanta. We still don't have an answer. We are Dukes and Bell. We start off every day and every hour by saying, hey, man, I am so frustrated right now with the way this whole thing is being handled. Not specifically Michael Penix. We'll get to that. But Mike Bell, today, all I was looking for, and I said this to you earlier this morning, is clarity. I think anybody right now that's following this football team, just give us a little clarity. If it's Cooper Rush, great. If it's Tua, great. If it's Penix, great. We don't know who's starting Sunday. And it's Wednesday, and the install happens today, which means, guys, today's the day where they go, hey, fellas, this is what we're going to do. This is how the game plan is going to roll. And you start to practice those things. And usually you want the quarterback on top of that. But today, I got nothing from Kevin Stefanski except, week to week, we're going to see where we are. And, Mike, I really think right now that this organization, for the first time, is starting to look at Michael Penix. This is my perception. And go, what are we doing? What are you doing? Because he, again, is cleared. He is going to practice today.
1: Right.
0: And look, Tua is still banged up, but he would not be clear about who's starting on Sunday. What are we doing?
1: Yeah, he wouldn't give us specifics, and I was listening to some of the press conference, but he wouldn't give specifics on anything about who's getting the reps with the ones. Like, is Strand going to get a shot at the ones? Is Cooper Rush? Is Tua fine? Because, you know, yesterday the depth chart comes out yesterday, and they got Tua listed as the number one quarterback, which, of course, gets us to say, well, I guess Tua's playing Sunday. Wrong answer, Hans. So, yeah, is it a big deal? Yeah. Because we didn't have great quarterback play. It's the most important position in all the professional sports. So it is kind of a big deal. But we'll wait and see. I think if Penix had come to them and said he was ready, yeah, that would have leaked by now. I said that to you yesterday. So I don't think we'll see Penix. But then again, the way Stefanski's rolled these press conferences, who knows what he's going to do?
0: Mike, it's so vague. It is so vague. And we talk about leadership and how things were supposed to change with this new group in charge. Nothing's changed, guys. I'm sorry. Right now, heading into week two, I feel like I've been living in a bad dream. And all we want is leadership and clarity. And for Kevin Stefanski, if it's, hey, and by the way, let me explain something to you guys. If Stefanski really wanted to, he could say, and he hasn't, and he didn't, and he won't, but he could easily say, guys, this kid is begging us to play. We're still being very cautious with him. We want to make sure that we're going about this the right way. So when he gets out there, everybody feels good. But guys, he is begging us to play. He hasn't said that, Atlanta. He hasn't gone there. So this whole, well, you know, we'll see, and it's day to day, and well, we'll see who gets the reps, and do you have a starter? No. Come on, Kevin. What are we doing?
1: Yeah, what does this practice today look like? You know, I mean, as you guys heard the story last week, you know, Wednesday, it's the game plan is up with Tua. Install is put in. And then Murphy's Law, Thursday, Tua, you know, just having a catch. His back goes out, so then Cooper's got to come. So then Rush doesn't have the full week to prep. And whether that had any bearing on his performance or his aching back, you know, he couldn't do the job. He couldn't get the ball down the field accurately or even down the field, period. So, you know, it's the home opener. There's energy. You want to be able to know who's coming. You know, you might be listening to the radio to our pregame show, and Mike Johnson or Squid Billy may tell you, you know, and the word is, you know, I don't know. I mean, it is counterintuitive to how you'd expect a professional organization to run. And if you've got multiple quarterbacks playing in one season, generally that's a recipe for disaster. But again, it's early. The good news is everybody's division lost week one, so we're all on an even footing. But this is a division game against the team which has won three of our last four. They've taken it. And Penix has had a great game, a bad game, and was on his way to having a great game against these guys in his career. I mean, I'd love to see him out there, extra or size, whatever demons you feel are about the Panthers, but get out.

0: there and just show us what you got, man. Let's go.
1: Yeah, there to me, Mike, there's nothing good about indecision. There just isn't. There's nothing good about it. If you go home today and you ask your wife or your girlfriend something and she goes, and you go, but we need to know. And she goes, and you go, but babe, we gotta pay that. We gotta go. There's nothing good about indecision in any part of life, especially in sports. You know what's good? Direction. Clarity. Knowing exactly what you're doing and then believing in it. If it's Cooper Rush, as bad as he was, God forbid, at least I know, Mike, and let's roll. But this idea, and I want you to hear Kevin Stefanski, because the thing that bothered me the most today was we'll work through that this week. We'll work through it. Kevin, we've been working through it. You have options. And this idea, like he's going to give Strand an opportunity, Mike, well, everything's on the table. Now everything's on the table?
2: 3 days of practice, 4 days. I mean, okay. Look, it's just, it's, I like the analogy, by the way. You know, that's, you're right. The Falcons quarterback situation is literally the professional football version of, what do you want to do for dinner? I don't know. What do you want to do?
1: There's nothing worse.
2: Me and my wife
1: worse.
2: And I don't know about you guys, Daddy. I go through that every night.
1: There's nothing worse.
2: I mean, unless Becky's cooking something. I mean, that can go on for an hour and a half. You know, without any resolution.
1: Well, it happens with kids all the time.
2: Right.
1: When you ask kids something and they're, indecisiveness. No, no, no. Are we going or are you not going? Do you want to go? What time do you need to be there? This is all I'm asking for. Guys, I'm not asking for the playbook. 404-726-0929. You can join us. I'm going to let you hear from Stefanski and some of the things he had to say, but this, we'll work through this week. We don't have a quarterback still.
2: So we do know this. Tua is not practicing today. Okay, that was part of the press conference. So Tua's not practicing today. He didn't eliminate Jack Strand from the possibilities list. And they still haven't firmly decided, to your point, who's going to start a quarterback right now. So, look, this is not new territory for Stefanski. He went through this nonsense for, you know, basically his entire career in Cleveland. But other than the years that he was locked in, you know, certainly with Baker. So it's just so frustrating. We think we got some great weapons. How frustrating is it if you're Drake London? How frustrating is it if you're Kyle Pitts? Kyle Pitts, they sign you to an extension and you get one toss coming your way and it's underthrown. You know? Drake London's frustration was evident in Pittsburgh. Bijan, I mean, you can't run Bijan into the ground. We don't want to become like Saquon Barkley where it looks like he's, you know, getting no tread on that tire. But man, I mean, what the hell are we doing here, Carl? This is getting to be a joke.
1: No, it's comical. It really is. And if you don't think other folks around the league are laughing at our organization by the way this is being handled, and again, all I'm asking for is who's leading this. I think for the first time, and I've not gone here, I said this to Randy Mack as we were having a conversation as him and Andy and Randy were leaving. And Randy said, bro, you know I played. I said, I know. And he said, I know you covered a lot of teams in this league. I've never seen anything like this. And I think for the first time today, the team was like, ask him. Because they're putting the onus on him. If you don't play this week, it's on you. Why are they saying go ask the quarterback when the team should be leading this conversation? And, Mike, I think that's because now, organizationally, they're going, fed up.
2: Well, and there's a couple of reports now. Data had it in our notes today that the national guys are picking up on this, that the Falcons, you know, they'd like to see him step up. That's, you know, and again, we told you this. We told you that you get, I don't know, other guys got their head in the sand. You don't think the organization, I mean, the idea that, no, and yes, guys, coaches and management say one thing, but the reality is completely different. Where we have good communication with Mike. We're great. How's that going? You know, ready, Mike? You ready, buddy boy? Not yet.
1: All right.
2: And they want to see what this guy is about. I mean, I think we can all agree they need to make a determination, and the less time he gets on the field, the easier that determination is to make for management.
1: Yeah, and again, if you're saying, well, what did you expect him to say? Something, not nothing, something. Here's Kevin Stefanski today talking about, and this is the question included, I want you to hear it, on if Penix has told them that he's willing to play. Here's his answer.
3: Has Mike told y'all yet that he is ready to play? He is ready to be part of the...
4: Yeah, like I think you guys talk to Mike, and Mike will, you know, explain what we're doing with the progression as he comes back. And I'm really, like I told you guys, I feel really good about the plan and where we are. I'm not going to get into specific conversations with our players, but Mike's progressing and doing a good job. But we'll see where it goes.
1: Weak sauce, Kevin. Weak sauce.
2: You're happy with the plan. So what is the plan? Guys, it's very simple if you could say, hey, guys, we're shooting for week three. We're shooting for week four. That's where our target is. Why can't you even give me that? And I get it. Teams don't want to box themselves into a corner. But I mean, like, either he's going to play or he's not.
1: Well, he hadn't been playing anyway. If week three comes and he doesn't play, they go, well, you know what? He was still not ready.
2: Right.
1: What's he do?
2: And they didn't put him on the IR.

0: I mean, if you didn't expect him to play the first four games, he would have gone on the IR for a roster spot. So it's driving me frigging crazy. It really is. And I think a lot of guys that were on our case about ours being too hard on Penix, they're coming around now.
1: Imagine that.
0: People are seeing, you know what? You know, maybe you guys are right. Yeah, you think? It's the NFL, man. Jerry Glanville said it. It's famous. Not for long. That's your career, Mike. Not for long.
1: I just don't like Kevin Stefanski saying, Mike will explain. You're the head coach. Yeah. You explain. What's going on here? That's my issue. Here's Kevin Stefanski, again, with the question, whether or not Tua or Jack Strand could play. Here was his answer.
2: Tua is healthy. Is he the starter?
3: Again, I'm going to go day by day here and make sure we get through today.
2: You say you're not ruling anyone out. Jack Strand is anyone? Is he also a factor?
3: Yeah, Jack is not being ruled out for this game.
0: Okay, Jack is not being ruled out for this game.
1: I mean, it's just, remember the analogy I gave you about the chips on the table? Uh-huh. Everybody wants to take that chip off the table, but the guy is on the roster. It makes no sense. And now, again, he might be a viable choice. He's an option. But this is what Kevin should have said last week. He's an option. But he wasn't willing. They weren't willing to go there. Either way, Mike, I think he said that because they're hearing what we're saying. They're hearing the fans go, could it have been worse last week? I don't know. Coach, what do you think? Probably not. I mean, Cooper has been bad, guys. And I'm not just talking about last week. Yeah.
0: If you go back, and we went back and looked at the game logs in Baltimore and middle of the season when Lamar Jackson went down, I mean, there are weapons there. There are weapons. And the offensive line was not a bad offensive line. And he didn't perform. He was, you know, you go back, you can look at the numbers. So again, because there was a surprise that Simeon got hurt before camp started, they had to reach out to a guy that was, a man without a team in Cooper Rush. And Jack Strand got all the snaps early on. You guys remember Tua missed like four or five of the practices, and finally he's out there. So, yeah, this quarterback battle that we were anticipating now into the first week of the season, it's just a disaster, you know? And this is this Carolina team gave up a lot of points. If you can have a decent quarterback out there, you can score against these guys. Now, I don't know if we'll be able to stop them, but I know we can be able to score some points on these guys based on what the Bears just did.
1: All right, we're going to come back. We're going to take plenty of your phone calls. More of what Kevin didn't say today. That's the theme. He didn't say anything. 404-726-0929. We'll work through this. I won't get into specifics. It's Dukes and Bell.
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5: The Milwaukee Brewers clinched the NL Central for the fourth year in a row. The Brewers beat the Pirates 5-1, and the Cubs lost to the Braves 6-3, which clinched the division for Milwaukee. Before the last 4 years, the Brewers won four division titles in the previous 54 years as a franchise. I'm Chris Black.
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2: I want to hug you. I'm gonna hug you. I'm coming in for a hug.

0: And yet they brought in a reliable, what they thought would be a cheap, you know, now reliability is the question, but they brought in a cheap, experienced quarterback for for Tua as an insurance policy for when Penix would finally get on the field. And then Tua unfortunately turns around and gets hurt himself, you know, which gets us to this crap that we're dealing with now.
1: It does. But again, they brought him in.
0: It could have been Kyler Murray. There are other options.
1: It could have been anybody, guys. Yeah. And the cheap part of it does play, Mike.
0: Right.
1: The cheap only plays because we didn't want to, the assumption is we didn't want to pay a lot of money because, again, we wanted to figure out what this quarterback was going to be. But at the end of the day, the reliable part is the most important part of what you just said. Whether he was cheap or not, I would have been willing to pay more if I knew that the guy was going to be reliable. But we knew once we signed him, and I said this from day one, for all the TUA stuff that I've had and talked about, giving this guy a chance, from the first day I heard about the Falcons being interested, and then it dropped that day later that afternoon, I said, I'm not in on this. I don't like this. But then I changed my tune because he came in, he was positive, he wants to be a team player, and I'll be damned, Mike, we hadn't seen him, and you said it, we may not see him. But that whole reliable thing is important. I am going to put a little bit of this on the front office. You had other options, and you guys chose not to do it. Now we find ourselves in this mess where the coach is trying to figure out what the hell's going on and where they want to go.
0: Stefanski said Rush is not fully 100%. He's still getting treatment on his back. But he will be a full participant. You know, he's toughing it out. Mm-hmm. You know, I mean, it's just the thing. You and I went back. This is going back to right after, free agency started and moves were getting made. It was either Kyler Murray or Tua, you and I thought. That was the debate that we had
1: back in
0: March.
1: Those were the two high-profile guys for the cheap. They weren't the only options. So that is why I'm saying, and the other part of about this is, and we didn't know how Ian Cunningham operates. I don't know if we still know. But to just say there was no other options, like, hey, I'm going to make a trade. I'm going to go get somebody who's established on another team. All those things were on the table. He just chose not to do it. That's all.
0: I mean, the other options, I mean, they were more expensive. Hell, Marcus Mariota cost $7 million. You know, Trubisky cost $10 million. Kenny Pickett.
1: Mariota's back with the Commanders, right?
0: Carson Wentz is $3 million. Of course, he got the win yesterday. He's earned, basically just paid for himself getting that win.
1: And he got $150,000 for the dub.
0: Correct, in his contract. You know, that's where you get back in the usual suspects. Gardner Minshew. I mean, would any of these names been more compelling than Tua?
1: But that's the issue. You're looking at the brand. I'm looking at reliability.
0: Right. And you know that in the case of a guy like Minshew, he's basically been reliable. He'll give you a 3 or 4 game bump and then he falls apart, but he'd be out there.
1: I just don't want to give them a pass by saying there was nothing else out there.
0: Right.
1: You could have created something if you wanted to, but again, the price was right. And so you rolled the dice. But this whole idea, like, well, this is the only thing we can do. That's bullcorn.
0: Well, and the other aspect of this, I was talking to Andy Randy about this off the air today before the show was over, and is Jack Strand. I mean, you want him as a developmental piece. You don't want to see him someone to pilfer him from another team. But when you have him on your roster, that gets conversation started, whether it's talk radio or the fans. And of course, the fans would love to see him. Given the alternative of Cooper Rush, apparently still not 100%, and two is not available, and Penix, of course, isn't ready to play, I'd rather just roll the dice and hell, man, see what Strand can do. Now, if he's, and Randy and I agree, the idea that he will somehow turn into a Kurt Warner is about a 1 million to 1 shot. The NFL history has proven that. But they see something in him, and it drives the conversation because he's on the roster. So it's not like, Carl, we're making stuff up when we mentioned Jack Strand.
1: No, and we saw him. I mean, you got a good sample of his ability. Who he played and what the circumstances were, okay, whatever. But you felt good about what you saw. Let's talk to Ken on Sports Radio 92.9 The Game. Ken, thanks for calling, man. Are you as crazy as I am about this whole situation? It just feels like we're in this this endless thing that won't stop. And it feels like, I don't know when it stops, by the way, like we're on this ride that just won't stop. How are you doing today, Ken?
2: Well, I'd be a whole lot better if I can get that shirt you got in a 2X. it's funky. I got a hat to go with it. But...
0: And by the way, is that part of the throwback? When Carl came in the office, the first thing I said to you, I said, I love that shirt, man.
1: First of all, you freaked me out because I'm like, wait a minute. Are you looking at me right now? And I'm forgetting we got cameras in here. I'm like, what the hell is going on?
0: No, he's in the balcony behind us at Colony Square.
1: Exactly. He's got binoculars somewhere.
0: Hope you got clothes on, bro.
1: It's a Braves shirt, fellas. It's the Braves. But I appreciate that, man. What's on your mind, Ken?
2: Watching on YouTube. But yeah, unfortunately, man, it just feels like we're still not buttoned up as a franchise. And that's the part that just frustrates me. And for people to

0: been a Falcon fan my whole life, mm-hmm. since 1979, came into a Fulton County Stadium. We have been a joke of a franchise, even though people have loved it, right? Mm-hmm. And when we got to the first Super Bowl, it was a fiasco. And then the second Super Bowl, for Falcon fans to hold their head up high, it's right. a very hard thing. But, yes, I'm going to make a bit point about two quote-unquote knit quarterbacks. And I came on this show when Tua got hurt in the offseason, and I said, that dude is not going to play. He, whether it's mental or physical, he's not going to play. And I'll be very surprised if he plays. And I think that Stefanski is doing everything he can to distance himself from just about the whole quarterback room. And I think that he feel like he may have something in Strand. And they know inside those walls that this year is a trash year. So they're like, Strand may be something. It doesn't mean make sense to feed him to the wolves or do whatever, which I don't like, because if you got Patrick Mahomes out here, and I know people say people heal differently, mm-hmm. but the franchise that we are, unfortunately, this would work in Pennant's behalf.
1: Yeah.
0: Let you go out there and play and you get hurt. You think of all the owners, Arthur Blankers, if you leave it out on the field, you think Arthur Blankers, that guy, he's the one that wheels quarterbacks around, wheels people mm-hmm. around. Like Falcon for life, that's just who he is. So with that being said, man, I'm incredibly frustrated with just all of it. But how does that look? You're sitting, like, just the body language, it just doesn't look like you're in it. And just tell me what y'all think about this. I was thinking about intangibles and how just the Falcon effect. I think Drake London would be Puka Nacua if he went to just about any other yes. team yeah. based upon just intangibles, because Puka, you know, he does well fifth round, but Drake is a baller, and we haven't been able to see, you know, what he can do. And I just feel for Bijan. He's too good to be of a person, not just player, but he's just too good of a person to get ran into the ground like a Pinto when he's a Ferrari.
2: Ken, great phone call. Thank you so much, man, for sharing. I appreciate you listening, watching.
3: Not judging.
2: Yeah, the Drake London thing, man, is interesting because I 200% agree with you. And Mike said, you know, he was frustrated last week. We go back to last year. There's footage on the sideline. He was frustrated at the OC at the time. Right. I mean, like, there have been moments. And the crazy thing is, thank goodness they all got paid. Because this quarterback thing is jacking up everybody's money.
3: Right, right.
2: Thank goodness everybody right. got taken care
3: you're
2: of.
3: You're wasting, like, Bijan, you know, we got him another couple of years, but we've wasted Bijan's career so far. Bijan's one of the best players in the league, and we're wasting his career. He's got national TV endorsements. He's a superstar in this league, and we're wasting it. We're wasting his talents. Drake's, we're wasting his talents. You know, Pitts, we can debate, you know, how much Pitts needed to do more of. Either way, they believe in him, and we've seen it. And guess what? He got open. He did his job. The chance to get a touchdown and take this game in another direction in Pittsburgh, and they can't get the ball in his hands. I mean, underthrow the football. You got all these studs that we are just, they're basically dying on the vine, you know? And that's frustrating because you guys, if you don't have a quarterback, you're dead in the water. And we don't right now. And again, Michael Penix Jr., you can fix this. You can come to the rescue if you want.
2: Chase has been holding patiently. You're on Sports Radio 92.9 The Game, Chase. We're talking about Kevin Stefanski's presser today. I don't think he said anything. You guys do? Tell me. I don't think he told us anything. And we still don't have answers to this quarterback situation heading into Sunday against Carolina. Chase, what's on your mind? Hey, man.
4: Hey, guys. Love the show. Listen every day. Supposed to be working, so appreciate you helping me pass the time. So I don't think he's the answer, but just for the record, I want the credit. Mm-hmm. Instead of Captain Jack Sparrow, if he ends up being the guy, he has to go by the nickname of Captain Jack Strand. That would be sick. Right. Anyway, so let me preface by saying I don't like this. You're not going to like it, but in my world, deal with a lot of corporate executives, some of them for even publicly traded companies. And these guys have a high IQ, but in addition, they also have a high EQ, meaning that they know how to spin things to not cause panic. Now, you could argue that the Falcons are already having a panic, but at the end of the day, guys, the Falcons are an organization. They are a company. They are trying to make money, and in order to make money, they have to put a good product on the field. They haven't done that. They're not going to come.

0: them out and say, hey, guys, we've got it. Because I got news for you. With our schedule, even if the Falcons were good, we would have a hard time. But breaking news, the Falcons are not good. It's going to be a tough year. We are not going to win a lot of games. But Kevin Stefanski is not going to come out and say, hey, guys, we're probably going to win four games, but we're really going to.
1: Oh, phone crapped out at the end. Like what you're going with that. I mean, look, it's an organization that has been a mess. It's we're trending towards where the Jets live, Carl, yeah. When you go 9 years without the playoffs. I said to you a gap year because of all the things he just brought up. I mean, you've got to get the quarterback in order. You can't evaluate the quarterback if he's not on the field. Matt Ryan's already looking at college quarterbacks. You know, it feels like this year. Now, it can change. If Penix can get out there and really be the guy that another GM thought he's supposed to be.
2: Yeah.
1: And a lot of our audience still thinks he can be. Some of our audience thinks he'll never be. You know, I don't know what he's going to be, but I can't judge it till I see it.
2: We're going to come back. Plenty more of your thoughts. Phone lines are wide open. We're trying to figure this out. Falcon fans, 404-726-0929. I'm going to pose a question to you, and then I'm going to attempt to answer the question from my perspective, and then you guys tell me if I'm right or wrong. All right, we'll come back. Plenty more to get to here on a Wednesday. It's Dukes and Bell Sports Radio 92.9 The Game. 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

0: There is a lot that's going into Sunday. And if you just think you're going to roll somebody out there and it's going to be all good, you're thinking about this the wrong way. They are currently the divisional champs, so they got a little pride, and they're going to come ready to play. And, oh, by the way, as Mike has alluded, that little kills us every time he plays us.
1: Yeah, we make Bryce Young look real good. You know, Penix had, as far as throwing yards, over 300 yards, two touchdowns and a pick, his third game as a starter. That was the last game of the 24 season. Defense was in a shambles. Jimmy Lake got fired, for those who don't remember, because Rob wasn't really good, you know, hiring people. But anyway, Panthers are a 2.5-point favorite. You generally get 3 points for the home team. But, yeah, 2.5-point favorites are the Panthers. Over-unders at 43.5. So Vegas is not, they look at these offenses and say, not expecting a lot.
0: All right. I want to ask you a question. And then this is how I'm looking at this. And you tell me what you think.
1: All right.
0: I'm trying to be pragmatic about this just for a second. Okay. So Michael Penix is coming off of an injury. We know he hasn't been ready. Okay. But he's practicing today. Coach did say Tua's not practicing today, which he's not, but he's getting better with the oblique. That leaves Cooper, who is practicing today, but he's also getting treatment for his back spasms that he had and dealt with last week. Mm-hmm. So why don't we just wait to see what we see from Mike before Coach makes this decision? Now, my answer to that is you can evaluate. But the indecision, the indecisiveness that has been talked about time and time again about not knowing is what's driving Falcon fans crazy. So, hypothetically, just tell me if I'm wrong. What if Kevin Stefanski said today, hey guys, Cooper Rush is healthy. Tua is not right now. Going into Sunday, he's going to be our guy. But if we see what we need to see from Michael this week, he will more likely be the guy. What's wrong with that? Is there anything wrong with is there something wrong with Kevin Stefanski saying that? And oh, by the way, would anybody be mad if he did end up starting later in the week over Cooper Rush? Raise your hand. Nobody. Mike, the reasoning behind this, and I'm trying to be as pragmatic about it. Okay, he's been hurt. I get it. You're still evaluating him at practice. One guy's hurt, not practicing today. Another guy's back at practice. Strand thing, he's over there. But what's wrong with saying if we get a good evaluation on him this week, guys, we hope that he starts. But they're even afraid to say that.
1: Well, the articles and some things that have come out saying that the Falcons expect him, or they're kind of hoping he's ready to go, but he's not ready to go yet, you know, and they want him to play, you know, but they're handling it with kid gloves. You know, can you go to Penix after today's practice? How you feeling, man? You feel ready? And if Penix says, yeah, then and you pivot. And then everything's all Penix. He gets the number ones and we go.
0: Would you be upset with that?
1: No.
0: Not at all.
1: How could you?
0: But the caveat to this is if he would have said today Cooper's the guy heading into Sunday because he's the healthiest right now.
1: Keeping it open-ended means you're holding out hope that Penix comes to you and says,
0: correct.
1: Put me in, coach. I'm good to go.
0: That's what you're hoping. So I'm just saying sometimes not answering, you can answer. And by the way, you can change your mind. It's okay. And I don't think there's any Falcon fan right now across the country that's going, man, if Penix is announced as starter on Friday over Cooper Rush, even though they thought they were going to have to go with Cooper, I'm upset about it. Stop it. 404-726-0929. Trent in Atlanta's been holding on, Mike. Let's talk to him. You're up next, Trent. Hey, man.
2: Hey, man.
0: What's going on?
2: I just want to start off by saying this is ridiculous. And I wouldn't be mad if Kevin said what you just said, Mike. Mm-hmm. Or Carl, excuse me, but hearing this day by day and not going into specifics is like hearing Raheem say we got to find a way every single week last year. It's just give us something. And then we got Michael. He's just a healthy scratch. He's playing in our face. He's still playing victim. It's just so frustrating. And then I'm a younger Falcons fan, and I saw them at their peak back in 2016 when I was like 12. Mm-hmm. Now I'm 22, and I feel like an absolute dummy by buying a season ticket this year just to see all these teams in Atlanta, like San Francisco, the Ravens, just all coming here in mollywoppers. Just so frustrated, man. I just wish they'd give us an answer or something, just something to, you know, give our hopes up like they do every year. So try to be optimistic about it, but it's just so hard to do when you give us little to none.
0: We got
2: to
0: find a way.
2: Then yesterday – thought it was pretty fun.

0: funny by a caller saying Jack Strand is Kevin Shador Sanders. So, yeah, that's where we're at.
1: Appreciate that, man.
2: That's good.
1: Yeah, man. Like I said, as fans, it's frustrating. Like they're going to get around to this. It's just there's been multiple reports now saying the Falcons, you know, they're literally waiting for Michael to say I'm good to go.
2: That's it.
1: You know, and when you're again for guys who missed this earlier, maybe last week you're under a rock. When you're medically cleared, historically you play. That's how it works. We talked about Patrick Mahomes. He's medically cleared. Did he have to play? No, but he did. You know, because he's a gamer, you know, and panics whether this is a confidence thing. And a guy yesterday, another guy today, you're going to ask panics and stuff. Yeah, when we get to talk to the players each week, Andy Randy talked to coach, we get to talk to the player of the game, one of the better players of the game, and we get to talk to Mike, and hopefully after, you know, he signs off on playing and he plays well enough to be the guy, we can ask him. Was this strictly about just confidence? Were you just lacking confidence in your body? You know, were you really taking what Cam Newton said to heart? You know, where's your head at on this? Because it's not an unusual ask. This is an abnormal situation.
2: Yeah, it really is. Kevin Stefanski was asked if he's frustrated. I thought this was interesting today. Again, he held his presser. They're on the field, guys at Flowery Branch. Penix is out there. What is he doing? How many first-team reps is he taking? We don't know, because he would not clarify that. But you have to assume that if he's available, he's probably doing the things that they want to see him do, and then hopefully everybody's satisfied. And the best news all week, guys, will be Penix is starting Sunday. Can we all agree on that? That's the best news.
1: Yes, the best possible outcome. That's another thing. Criticizing a guy for not doing his job doesn't mean I don't want to see him do his job. Some of these guys can't separate the two. We want him to. We want to know. I said yesterday at the end of the show, guys, the draft is no guarantee. Okay, look at the draft Mike was in. You got half this draft class now as a question mark. You know, J.J. McCarthy looks like a buster. You know, Jaden Daniels' brand isn't the same as it was. Caleb Williams looks like a rock star. You know, we've got a guy, we don't even know what he is. Bo Nix has had a bad start, but he looked like a pretty big stud the last couple of years. This is why next year, even though you know there's 10 guys you like next year for the Falcons quarterback, who knows if we can get that right? It's the hardest thing in football to get right.
2: And you don't know where we're picking. That's the other part.
1: Right. Now, the odds that Mike can stay healthy with those two bum knees is another question. But the first things first, how does he fit with good coaching in a real offense, unlike what he was in the first 2 years? Guy hit me up. He goes, yeah, he had an embarrassing game. We're talking about Carolina. His best game and his worst game was against Carolina.
2: True.
1: The end of 24 and that week three, which that's when the Coach Rob brought the coach, Zach Robinson, down on the sideline.
2: Yeah. Here's the fancy. Are you frustrated? That was the question with this quarterback situation.
3: Truly, you know, NFL, this is just, you deal with injuries, you deal with uncertainty. And I think as a team, we want to be able to win and play well regardless of who's in, who's not in, what's available to us in a given game. So there's frustration comes with losing. Frustration comes with falling short. But we're excited about the opportunity we have in front of us.
2: Okay. He didn't say he was. He didn't say he wasn't. Mm-hmm. He said it's the NFL. And Mike alluded, being in Cleveland, he's seen his fair share of quarterback situations, guys. I want to say the number's like 16 for the 6 years that he was there, something mm-hmm. of that nature that he had to deal with. I mean, it's an obscene number just to think about all the rotational quarterback situation that was going on there. But I think he probably is frustrated. This is just my interpretation. Again, he's never going to say that, because then you know what the next question is. Well, who are you? Are you frustrated at Michael? So he understands injury right. is a part of it. But damn, I mean, I come here. You know, we signed some guys. I think the team yeah. can be halfway decent. This offense could be explosive. And now I got to deal with this. And this is not going away until this gets resolved.
1: Right. Had a guy on the text line go, you guys are crying like kids. Guys, it's a big deal to have the game plan installed with the quarterback who's going to execute that game plan the week of practice.
2: Hang up on him.
1: You know, it's not, well, I can block him. I can
2: hang
1: hit
2: up
1: button.
2: On that guy.
1: But no, it's not, it, guys, if you don't understand that, part of the reason we look so inept on offense is Cooper Rush had like a day and a half to take the number one team reps.
2: And
1: he just
2: way,
1: didn't look like he was ready. So not to mention he tweaked his back too.
2: To your point, this is the other part about today. If you name him starter, then we at least know they're getting him ready. And if you say, well, you know what, Penix has looked good at practice, we're going to pivot, he's ready to go. Okay, great. But now you have two things working. You could be working both guys and saying, hey, we're evaluating. But that whole indecisive thing is just, it's driving me nuts.
1: Yeah, Ian Rappaport had it earlier in the day that

0: the Falcons would like Michael Penix to start, but the quarterback, quote, doesn't seem quite ready just yet.
1: We played that cut yesterday, didn't we?
0: Yep. And that's what's making the rounds today nationally.
1: All right, man. This is still, by the way, as I said, there's plenty of things going on. We're going to talk about the Braves. We're going to head to Carolina next hour and find out the latest with what we have in store coming up on Sunday. But the Braves, magic numbers, 5 guys, they're playing great. And, you know, they got a big win last night. We're going to talk with Grant in the 5 o'clock hour.
0: All those 2-run homers last night.
1: It's crazy.
0: And Ozzie, you know, Cody, we're talking about Walt Weiss pushing the right buttons, gave Ozzie like a mental health break, dials him up as a pinch hitter, comes up, and then last night with a 2-run jack, great job.
1: Yeah. Didier Fuente, I mean, there's just so many things that you go, okay, if all of this comes together, we got a real shot. I'm not, you know, just putting the Dodgers in there because they spent the most money. I do think we've got a legitimate chance, but the concerns remain the same. So we'll get into all of that, guys. Some plenty of college football, big college football weekend, it feels like, because we get some SEC games. I mean, that's why, Mike, I think, oh, cupcakes.
0: Yeah. Well, you got Lane Bowl. You got the Kiffin Fest. I mean, you got that Ole Miss LSU game is going to be insane. Georgia gets their first SEC opponent. That's a 24.5-point fave against a coach with a big mouth. There's a lot of stuff going down. Alabama with Florida State. Some guys say if Florida State gets trucked, they'll fire.

0: How about like the big noon game is Ohio State and Kent State?
1: Ohio State, they had a break after Texas, though. That's what
0: that is.
1: The big noon
0: Ohio game? State, Kent State? Yeah, a MAC team? That's your noon game?
1: Yeah.
0: Kansas plays Arizona State. That's the one in London. They're playing a college game in London now. But yeah, those are the games. The big one for me, though, everybody's going to be on how Lane, you know, they're going to boo Lane all game.
1: Well,
0: it's going to be bananas.
1: There's another big one about 2 hours away in Auburn. Mm-hmm. Auburn, Florida. That's a big one.
0: Hey, and Sumrall's already said he'll disown his relatives if they are rooting against him.
1: There's some interesting contests. We'll get into all the college football coming up. This is still the biggest year, guys, for soccer in Atlanta. So be sure to join Jason Longshore every Tuesday night for Atlanta Soccer Tonight. 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Available the next day at the Off the Woodwork podcast on Odyssey. All right, plenty more of what Kevin Stefanski had to say today. 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I'm at Put 'em Up, C. Dukes. 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
2: Hey, it's Chris Thomas Turtle coming up on a hump day Wednesday. Should the Falcons bring in another signal caller to compete? 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
4: Falcons did make some moves today, by the way. Officially placing Deshaun Hand on the reserve injured list.
5: At least it's with four DTs, technically.
4: I know. The depth thing is real, don't you think? When you know, we lose Hand again. And I don't know what kind of season he was going to have, guys, but they liked what he was doing. And so, but he's done. And then they signed tight end Nick Muse from to the active roster from the practice squad. Also signed defensive end Drake Jackson and running back Khalil Herbert. Running back, because we lost one.
5: Yeah, Goodson got picked up. And it's funny, I had one guy say, it's an odd story. Third running backs don't have any factor on a game. I'm like, okay. Oh. I'm like, I don't know. It's one of those contrarian guys. He's probably buddies with Zeno. It's always the other way. But no, it was like, yeah, you need the third running back. He's generally a pretty good special teams player. And Goodson was a nice piece because, you know, and Brian Robinson did have some dings. He was banged up a little bit during camp. It's just unusual to not have three running backs on a roster.
4: No, it is. But
5: it's a byproduct of having a fourth quarterback.
4: If you're just tuning in.
5: And a third quarterback, for that matter. Sometimes you don't even see that, right?
4: No, it's true. If you're just tuning in, Kevin Stefanski's presser today before practice basically stating that they've not made a decision on where they're going to go with quarterback. And I think the bigger, you know, I'm frustrated with Kevin, what he didn't say. But, Mike, the bigger thing is these lingering injuries. I mean, Tua is this oblique. Okay, we said that could be a week, 2 weeks, 3 weeks. We don't know. But he's not practicing today. But as, you know, Kevin says, he's getting better. Michael's progressing. These are the phrases now that we already have heard time and time again. Michael's getting better, but Michael is practicing today. Jack Strand is on the table. He said all options basically are on the table when you talk about, you know, is Tua or Jack Strand, could they play, or whether they're your starter. And he said, I'm not willing to say that, but this is kind of where we're at. And Cooper Rush is still dealing with whatever back issue that was, Mike, but he is also practicing today. So Strand out there, but again, put him to the side. Cooper Rush, Penix today, Tua not practicing. That's what it looks like at Flowery, and they're evaluating how Penix is looking, and we'll see where this goes.
5: Right. So maybe it's a clerical error that Tua was listed as the number one quarterback yesterday. Not quite sure. But, now we wait and see. And look, guys are taking shots because it's frustrating when you're not getting the information you want, as we said. Could you have just said, hey, guys, you know, if Kevin had said back Labor Day weekend, you know, we have a plan for Mike. Probably going to miss the first couple of weeks.
4: Yeah.
5: I don't know if does that create chaos in the media? I don't know. At least we know where we stood, you know, but they never wanted to tie themselves to, I guess, a concrete date, you know, out of deference to Mike. Is it a lot of deference to Mike? Deference to Mike on this one. But either way, it's not the biggest deal. It's just if you're looking for that kind of Dan Reeves, you know, honesty or just, oh, yeah, he's banged up. We ain't going to see him for a minute.
4: Yeah.
5: You're not getting that. This is Dan Quinn all. This is like, I'm getting flashbacks of Dan Quinn. You know, Raheem would give us some stuff off the record, so at least we'd know. And Arthur Smith would, too. Arthur would talk into circles. But this reminds me a little bit more of the old-school Dan Quinn. You know, coach speak. Which is fine. A lot of coaches do it. That's why they call it coach speak. It's a phenomenon.
4: Yeah.
5: It's frustrating now because it's the most important position, and we're looking for every little kernel of information to try to figure out what the hell's going on.
4: This whole thing, too, you said, you know, boxing yourself in. I don't think... Kevin's not boxed himself. Even if he said, again, one of these guys is a starter today, it's Wednesday. If things look better for the other guy, then he's got a likely chance to start. I just don't think that's boxing yourself in. That's just where I'm at. I really don't. We do not have, and here's the difference. We do not have an established starter who's been in this league, who's a veteran, who's already gotten his bag, and is considered to be one of the best in the business. If that was the case... That's a different conversation than boxing yourself in. We don't have that.
5: Right. No, I mean, and we all know that you've got to get Mike out there. I mean, most people understand it. This is an audition year. If folks now have finally heard about how the fifth year works and they got a decision to make, you know, and the injury history is part of the, when you evaluate Michael, the injury problem is a part of the total evaluation. We'd like to see, and I've always been excited about him with, I think, a better offense suited to his needs. But they haven't had a chance to put all their eggs in the basket with him in preparation for a game yet. Yep. And even if they do that this week, guys, it might be just half the week, which maybe doesn't mean anything to you. But when the coaches get to the white erase board and the film and everything else into game implementation all through the week, one guy, it's geared towards Michael Penix Jr. That's what we want to see. I might have to wait till... The Saints game for that?

0: I don't know.
1: Yeah. I don't know either. All right, guys. Plenty more to get to. As we said, we'll play a little bit more Kevin Stefanski. Mike, I'm looking at some of these crazy texts and tweets that are coming in. I don't know how you do it. I don't know how you do it. I mean, I'm serious. Like, I read some of this stuff, and I'm like, Mike is responding to a lot of you. I don't know. Yeah. I don't know how you do it.
2: Yeah.
1: Guy hits me up. He tags us on it. I hope Dukes and Bell cost 92.9 the game of their partnership with the Falcons. Exactly.
2: These guys were, it's an opinion-based program, and they were fired for having an opinion. You know, it's like, that's what I, you know.
1: This is what I'm talking
2: and
1: about.
2: I just, you know, it's like.
1: What a dumbass comment
2: I
1: that
2: just,
1: is.
2: But this is where, you know, we.
1: Really?
2: And I don't know. The world is in a strange place. And I don't understand how some guys, maybe you grew up and you just, if you don't see it, concrete evidence, you can't think for yourself or read between the lines on something. So you take it, everything at face value. Oh, I believe it. Coach said that. So that's what's happening. You know, that's not how it works. Another guy, I said this, another guy, you're going to have this conversation with Pettix? Yes. We will have this conversation. We had the conversation with Kyle Pitts. I said, what do you say to people who feel you don't put the effort in? This will be the conversation we'll have with Michael. Was it really just about your confidence? Was it really just a matter of getting your head right about this? You know, and did you hear all the criticism? We'll ask these questions because we're not soft guys. Some of you guys must live in a world which is devoid of confrontation. I don't get it. You know, well, I don't really have an opinion on that. Well, then you shouldn't be on the radio. Okay? We're paid to have an opinion. And we go with all the information, as Carl says. What's your line with? Go with what we know. Here's what we know right now. It ain't much, so we're trying to make the most of it.
1: Yeah, look, and I'll say this, and I think I said this when I started this radio station. I'm always going to be critical of our teams, our coaches, our players, because I demand the best as a fan. You should, too. I want winners. And if that cost me, then it cost me. But I am going to be critical. Always, when it's necessary. Big O, let's get to 4th and 1.

0: Hold on. Orange just said my ear woosah. You know, I mean, my anger management techniques, they have helped me.
1: They work.
0: In traffic.
1: They work.
0: Carl has seen the transformation.
1: I'm not gonna lie.
0: Day-Day, you didn't see me in the old days.
1: You don't punch walls anymore.
0: I never punched. I slapped a wall, okay? I didn't punch a wall. There's no hole in the wall.
2: Was there an indentation after you hit it?
0: Nothing required.
1: The plaster has been replaced.
0: No. But no, the thing is.
2: No.
0: But it's just, you know, it's you really have to understand the quarterback is a very important position in football. It's the most difficult. It's the most important position. And we lost the game last week because our quarterback was not in order. Okay, that's why we kvetch. That's why we be and moan about this stuff, okay? Because it does matter. Because we're season ticket holders. I want to be there in season. I want a winner. Just like with the Braves. We don't think the Braves are doing enough. We say it. Now, in the case of the trade deadline, you know, it may work out, it may not. But at the time, we were pissed off because they didn't do anything at the trade deadline, in our opinion. Didn't realize that, you know, Tyler Mahle was going to be freaking Nolan Ryan for this team.
1: Six innings, seven innings.
0: Just, so, I mean, but we are passionate. That's why we're here. That's why you're passionate about sports. You're listening, we would think.
1: Yeah.
0: Anyway, just to double down on your mission statement.
1: No, it's fine. I just, you know, these are things that I normally don't have to explain. But I'll be happy to explain it to you. And if you think we're being too critical, I'm sorry. We haven't won anything! We haven't done a damn thing!
0: Yeah.
1: Nothing!
0: Guy just brought up earlier in the show, he's talking about the Super Bowl 33, the 98 season. We go 14-2. And I was just telling Carl during the commercial break, I was thinking back, and it's like, man, we go right down the field. Monster drive, get down inside the 10, and Romanowski sacks Chandler, and it's like, oh! And then, you know, and Morton missed a field goal, and then Eugene Robinson on Biscayne Boulevard. It's like, some franchises you just feel are staked in. You know, it just does. It really does. So anyway, and of course, we're not going to rehash Super Bowl 51. You guys were all there for that. But that's why it just compiles and it adds on to our level of frustration, because when you draft Tua, and a lot of guys, we went back and looked at the names of quarterbacks. A couple guys agree with me. Some guys agree with you. You know, maybe you should have gone with a younger piece. I mean, they're all the same guys. They're all used car parts when you were looking for a backup quarterback.
1: The only difference is health and reliability. You could have made the conscious decision to say, I'm going to go get a healthy guy. And no one that has had the issues. But what they needed, Mike, and let's be honest, what they wanted, and this is what came out after they did mm-hmm. this, they wanted experience.
0: Right.
1: And Tua brought that. He was a legitimate starter, considered to be a franchise quarterback in this league, and that's why they chose to go that route.
0: And
1: the money was going to be the money. But the money was the money.
0: Well,
1: you just said it. These other guys, you could have went and got Carson Wentz for $3 million if you wanted to.
0: I mean, Tyrod Taylor went for $2.5 as a backup with the Packers.
1: Come on.
0: You know, in hindsight, though, the plan, it's so funny. And I know they wanted to get the cap clearance and just turn the page. You might as well just roll the dice. In hindsight, Kirk Cousins was fine.
1: Oh, we know.
0: I mean, we know it. Kirk Cousins, you
1: know, we know,
0: should have had an open competition last year. And who knows? If we had done that and Kirk started the season, you know, hell, man.
1: Raheem
0: might still be here.
1: You know what's crazy? Well, we know that because the four games that felt like they didn't matter, win. That's how the season ended.
0: Right. Four-game win streak.
1: And was he spectacular?
0: No.
1: But he didn't have to be. And that's what we're saying about our situation right now. Whoever this is, whoever establishes themselves, you don't have to be spectacular. I don't need 450 from you every week. I don't need 5 touchdowns from you every week. Just be efficient. And that's what Kirk was. And Mike, you saw it in week one with the Raiders, didn't you?
0: Right. That's it. And they lean into Genty, running the football. We lean into Bijan. You needed a guy to be aware where TJ Watt was on the field and hit the ball, you know, hit the home run ball to Pitts.
1: Yeah.
0: Two plays that weren't made. And again, the down the field stuff, the 5 yards. Do you give, by the way, now a couple days removed, do you cut him any slack that he wasn't 100% and they were never going to go with Strand? Because once you're on the field,
1: Cooper Rush?
0: We found out that Rush also, again,
1: no,
0: as
1: I'm
0: I
1: not
0: said,
1: cutting him any slack.
0: Back tweaking is apparently contagious.
1: Yeah. Look, go with the healthier guy, Mike.
0: Yeah. They don't have the guts to go with Strand.
1: Okay. So then, no, I'm not giving him a break. I mean, like, this is my issue. Right. If he's not 100, you're not playing another guy because he's not 100. It doesn't make sense. All right. AFC Player of the Week defensively. You know who it is? TJ Watt. Offensively, it was Kenneth Walker. No surprise. Both guys had huge week ones. DeAndre Swift, the NFC Player of the Week offensively, and Zach Braun on the defensive side.
3: He's a stud.
1: He is, man. And we only say that because we saw the TJ Watt effect first, you know, up close and personal. And you watch Kenneth Walker on Monday Night Football. Meanwhile, the

0: NFL, along with MLB, MLS, NBA, NHL, they're joining their respective unions to crack down on betting-related harassment of athletes, Mike, coaches, and family. I'm down for this.
1: Well, you got to call Elon Musk and get Twitter banned, and what are you going to do there? I mean,
0: no.
1: Instagram? I
0: don't know if it's just social media. We're talking about...
1: A coward who sends a threatening note or something like that. I mean, the FBI's got to get involved, but, you know, it's just degenerate gamblers that, you know, their idea for a retirement fund is betting on the NFL.
0: Yeah. Well, it's always the guy's fault that loses the game, and, you know, you take that personal to Mike's point because you had a lot of money on it, but it should never come to that, but we know it has, and I think it's escalated with the advent of social media and the idea that I can just reach out and talk to people and feel like I can say whatever the hell I want.
1: Right.
0: But the leagues are cracking down on that. So that's going to be a big deal, because what you're going to see is, I think, potential arrest down the road if stuff like that is, if it's bad enough. But you'll see people ban tickets, you know, taken away and all those kinds of things.
1: I mean, as we said, it's a crazy world we live in now. And, you know, we just talked about it. You know, some guys are scared of their own shadow. Other guys are, you know, keyboard, you know, warriors and Twitter tough guys. But hey, man. Hey, one note. I forgot to mention Chris Lindstrom not practicing. He's still in the concussion protocol. I think yesterday I said it was Jarrell. I guess Hinton would be the swing backup at guard for Chris Lindstrom.
0: According
1: to the depth chart, I saw from Mark Remondi on ESPN.com. We'll talk more about that at 5.
0: Who, we were talking about Jarrell?
1: Yeah, Michael Jarrell.
0: Okay.
1: He is slash tackle and guard. But it looks like Hinton could be the guy that's plugging in, which is also, guys, a big concern now. You got a backup playing the right guard position.
0: True enough.
1: Next to Juwan Taylor.
0: Hey, speaking of the Falcons, Wes Durham's going to join us. I said Wes Drewham at 4 o'clock. He'll talk Falcons and, of course, some college football with us. Also, Sheena Quick, Panthers reporter, is going to join us at 4:20. We'll find out the latest on the Panthers, how they're trying to revive themselves after that embarrassing loss against the Bears. But when we come back, we got to talk some college football. And the Dogs, the number 2 ranked Dogs, headed to Arkansas on Saturday for their SEC opener.
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3: 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Detroit at Buffalo. The Bills open their new stadium, and both teams have championship aspirations this season. The Bills scored a late touchdown to win in Houston. Joe Brady's first season as head coach has gotten off to a great start. I'm Chris Black.
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0: Pro football is back, and so are the predictions. 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

0: all the things Cam has said about anyone else in the NFL who is still doing the job and he doesn't like.
1: I'm bitter.
0: Yep.
1: Yeah. I'm bitter. That's the word.
2: That's egregious.
1: But you know what? That's funny. I mean, at least he answered. He is better than Cooper Rush, even now. But no, they're not going to call him. Guys, this plan, as wacky as it is and as frustrated as I am, and maybe you are, some of you aren't because maybe you don't get it. This matters, but they have to have some kind of, maybe we're on plan D already, some kind of backup plan, right? You got to feel like, okay, this is the worst case scenario, Mike, to start the season. The guy you wanted to be your quarterback has been injured and is taking a little bit longer than you assumed, my opinion.
0: Right.
1: The guy you brought in, just in case the guy you wanted to be your quarterback is also hurt, and now he may not be available.
2: We may never see him play as a Falcon, by the way, Tua Tagovailoa.
1: The third guy you brought in the first day of training camp, just in case the guy you wanted to be your quarterback and the second guy, just in case the first guy couldn't be available, is also injured with back spasms.
0: That's a bingo. And that's why, you know, and then the Jack Strand thing we've already covered because...
1: Oh, he's healthy.
0: Yeah, but...
1: he's healthy.
0: But if you're going to give a guy in that situation he's in that start... generally, it would come later in the season when we're dealing with these same kind of injuries, ironically.
1: Yeah.
0: And then he'd be the guy, but he'd have to get the full workup, get the reps with the first teamers, intensive film study, working with Van Pelt and Reese and all that, because you're just not going to throw that guy to the wolves, you know? And as I said, and we were discussing this off the air with Andy and Randy, the odds of, no, like, I'm not saying he can't. I'm just saying it's about a 1 in 1,000 shot that Jack Strand is going to become that next Kurt Warner you think he is.
1: Well, you got to get a shot, too. I mean, like, it's got to be more than one game. You know, it's got to be, he's got to build a resume, and I don't know if that's going to happen. The only reason it happened, again, most times, the only reason it happens is injury, where a guy can't go, and they're in that situation where they're going to play this other guy. But again, we got other guys here, and unless all these guys are hurt all year,
0: right?
1: I don't know.
0: And by the way, I think one missed, I mean, we're talking about the unicorn of unicorns, but just some historical context. Kurt Warner was in the Rams organization.
1: Okay.
0: He was on the roster the year before Trent Green gets hurt. And then he comes in, obviously, to the rescue, and obviously no one ever heard of him, and he balls out, and they go all the way to the Super Bowl, go 13-3 and everything else. But he was on the team.
1: They had an idea.
0: Right. So if Strand, now if you feel that, you know, they're going to probably take a look at a quarterback next year in the draft, unless Penix secures the job, secures the bag. But Strand would still be here, and then Strand would come in as a backup next year. Potentially. And then they could develop him.
1: Yeah.
0: But that's how Kurt Warner got going.
1: Yeah. Yeah, that makes sense. Let's shift gears real quick. We got plenty more Falcon conversation coming up. More of Kevin Stefanski at his presser today talking about this quarterback situation. It is not resolved. If you're going, hey, who's starting? We don't know. That's where we're at Wednesday. We'll see where we're at Thursday, Friday, and that's why I went through the days of the week.
0: Oh, Ty Jones feels, is it gamesmanship or does Stefanski really not know?
1: Okay, Ty, answer your own question. Why would you do that if you're the head football coach?
0: You're kind of giving some misinformation up the road to Carolina.
1: Why would you do? Well, Carolina's seen Michael Penix.
0: Keep Charlotte guessing.
1: They know what that's about. Mm-hmm. The coaching staff is very familiar with Tua. I mean, like, I don't think that's what they're trying to do.
0: Orange just said, there's no mystery. I'm with you. There is no mystery with this. But again, Ty was just saying to Stefanski, just
1: ask him
0: some games. Him. No, he's not.
1: No.
0: He just doesn't know because the situation has not allowed him to determine who the quarterback is.
1: No. Guys, you do that if your quarterback was Tom Brady and he was questionable and you wanted to play games. You do that.
0: Right.
1: That's not our situation. Let's talk some college football, Mike, because at 4, we're going to talk to our buddy Wes Durham, the voice of our Atlanta Falcons. We're going to Carolina at 4:20. But the Dogs, number 2 Dogs, headed to Arkansas on Saturday for the SEC opener. And again, you know, the point spread is one thing. I just think they're better, plain and simple. And even though they played, you know, outplayed their opponents and Gunner's been unbelievable, I ask the question for me is, what's the driving factor here for Kirby Smart and this football team? And we know, as I mentioned today, Mike, on the podcast, like, you know, not to have a playoff win since, what, 22? It's a long time, guys. Now, all of a sudden, you know, it doesn't mean, again, they haven't had success, a successful program.
0: Mm-hmm.
1: But now you're judged by whether your team gets in the playoffs and whether your team wins in the playoffs.
0: Right. You've lost the last couple of years, as we know, don't have to remind you guys, you know, in the Sugar Bowl. You know, I thought, and we discussed it at length, Didn't like the way they threw a young Gunnar Stockton to the Wolves before halftime. Mm. And it

0: backfired and blew up in their face. Conversely, when he was really rolling, they sat on it,
1: yep,
0: and they lost to Ole Miss. So the Sugar Bowl has been there. You know, again, Notre Dame was just a better football team. They were living in Georgia's backfield that year. The fall off from all the guys that graduated from the NFL was pretty impressive. But now, if you believe what we've talked about with Connor Riley and Mike Griffith and everybody else from the Dogs, is you've built this up with a culture. Kirby has a culture. You've augmented it with the transfer portal, but it's a little more old school. It's based on the money. It's a little less than the other guys you're spending that are at the top level.
2: Yeah.
0: But this has got to come to a culmination of a championship, because you don't go and get that flash quarterback. You go old school. You know, it's Kirby's way of business. Does his business model still fly in this new world of college ball?
2: Yeah, it's a great question. And I don't think Arkansas's roster is as good as Georgia. But I will tell you, neither was Oklahoma State's when Oregon went in there, right? I don't know what's going on there, Mike, but that's why that loss looks so bad, and it will to the committee when the season ends. And, you know, I don't know where Oregon is or how this plays out, but that's part of this. Like, you don't have to have a similar or equal roster to show up on a Saturday if your team's not ready to play. Now, I'm not worried about that. They're going to be ready. It's their first road game, and Kirby always talks about it. In the SEC, it's hard, blah, blah, blah. But, yeah, I just really like the Dogs, and I like the way it feels like this team is going about its business. And I said to you yesterday, run it up. I've never had an issue with it. I know guys want to respect other coaches, and you come up in the business and all that stuff. But if you're on a mission, man, and you're trying to get accomplished and established and all, you want to play your guys and everybody want, run it up.
0: And everyone feels that, you know, there's former Georgia assistants at Western Kentucky. There was no mercy there. Ryan Silverfield is the Arkansas coach coming from Memphis. And again, we talked about it at length. He made some comments about, you know, making sure his players are doing the right thing off the field, that he used Georgia's driving history as a reference, Georgia players' driving history. And that got back to Kirby. He reached out and apologized, but I don't think those words are forgotten.
2: Yeah. By the way, talking about spending, this is very interesting. 11 of the top 20 teams are SEC teams. That would bode well, and you would think that the SEC would have many more teams potentially in the playoff. The Big Ten has 6. The ACC, Big 12, It's really interesting, the disparity of spending that's going on in college football. We're talking about the roster spending. But I said to Mike today, Arkansas is not spending that kind of money on their roster. You know, you're talking about almost a $20 million difference between where Georgia's perceived to be, because nobody really knows. Nobody's going to tell you the exact number, but where Georgia is perceived to be and where Arkansas is. But, yeah, Mike, that's part of this discussion. But I also just think Dogs are in a much better place, and we got plenty more time to break it down. But I think this is a game where Gunner – he'll probably play the full game, guys.
0: Yes. And this is also where, you know, the conditioning comes in. We saw it last week. Yep. You know, guys now having to play 4 quarters. But, yeah, man, Michigan, Indiana, and Florida. And then you got South Carolina. You mentioned Georgia, Auburn, Nebraska, all kind of in that same area. Georgia Tech. You know, we know they've got the money. They love to remind us they've got the money, the fan base. But how can you maybe spend a little bit more? And, you know, Florida State. Fans really want to see the money they've saved up, Carl, go to buying out the coach.
2: Y'all got it, right? Y'all got it?
0: We're going to find out. But BC, Billy O'Brien, dead last in spending amongst big boy programs.
2: That's hard, man. Got to spend to get in the mix. Hey, coming up, what's on Day-Day's mind? Also, we'll find out what Wes thinks about Week 2 with Carolina. We know what to expect, but are we going to be able to handle it on Sunday? Wes is going to join us here in about 25 minutes. Stay tuned. What's on Day-Day's mind is next.
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4: 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More to get to. We'll find out what Wes is thinking. More game-oriented stuff, okay? Because there are things we need to do better if we're going to win on Sunday. And so we'll get his take on that. Talk some college football as well coming up here at 4 o'clock. Right now, though, Day-Day, what's on your mind? What's going on, man?
5: Hey, man, we're going to get back to Falcons relatively quickly because I want to try to breeze through these things because the conference is coming up in 2 minutes and 24 seconds, and we will see who sits down at this table for the quarterback.
3: Projected to be the starting quarterback.
5: Yeah, we'll find out. We don't know if that's going to be an official thing, but we'll see. All right, real quick, shout out to Coach Montez Sweeney, Dunwoody Wildcats. He's the head flag football coach. He's also the girls lacrosse coach, but went and saw them yesterday, so I just wanted to show him some love. Guys, last night had a really good night.
3: Sipping. Do tell.
5: No.
3: Wow.
5: I didn't get one of those like what you had. How'd he come in the other day? Mike came in with the with the George Jefferson flaying arms.
3: Yeah, he did. I had one of those surprise nights of passion, you know, when the wife throws it at me. It's like, whoa, okay.
5: No, but I say that.
6: Take advantage.
3: Let me grab that blue chew.
5: Right.
6: Take advantage.
5: I say that because I was, you know, sipping on some little Chattanooga whiskey, and shout out to John Parler because he hooked me up with a couple more bottles there. Nice. So, but I rewatched Texas and Ohio State.
3: Glorious.
5: Let me say glorious! First of all, Jeremiah Smith. My goodness,
6: he's a beast.
5: That's a grown man.
6: You're lucky if you got to stop.
5: Like if you don't take the foot helmet off his off.
6: Quieto.
5: I know.
3: Glorious.
5: That's a grown man. But I'm just watching that game. What a momentum killer for Texas in the first half when Wingo drops that pass in the end zone.
6: But you see how they shut him down in the fourth quarter.
5: Yeah, but right.
6: Zero.
5: Yeah.
6: Zero.
5: I mean, it was just nothing.
3: But I was telling Carla because I was texting during the game. I was like, I thought you guys got wide receivers that can catch now because you cut the other ones
5: loose.
3: Well,
5: because they actually had two
3: big drops
5: in that first half.
3: Yeah, Wingo
5: but it was just rewatching that game. That was really cool. So I don't know why that was just kind of a cool night for me last night.
6: It had a big game feel. It looked big on television. It had all
3: 14 million viewers.
6: Mm-hmm. It had all the makings when you start talking about the drama, the comeback. So no, that's what it's about. That's what you want to get in your college football on a Saturday night if you're going to invest in it.
5: Yeah,
6: right?
5: Definitely. All right, real quick. Tom Pelissero is reporting.
3: Oh, check that. I lied. Had it wrong. 16.6 million viewers at peaked at 18.5 in the fourth quarter.
5: Yeah. Yep.
3: Number one college game in football history.
5: Yep. So good stuff there. NFL reportedly has sent a memo to clubs today clarifying that defensive tackle Xavion Harris and tight end Daquan Wright are not eligible to visit, try out, or be signed with NFL clubs in the 2026 season. So that's it for them as far as the college. Mm. If they're going to play any football this year, I don't know how it happens. But
3: practice squad somewhere, if you're lucky.
5: Yeah, so that's the latest on them. Josh Allen. I thought this was funny. And I hope his wife took note, Miss Haley Steinfeld, because he clearly is scared of something.
7: A distance is he can feel the vibe of the players. He can see the energy, see how guys are feeling. And sometimes it's a spider.
8: Yeah, how do you feel about that?
7: I don't like that. Yeah, he can.

0: spider going right across the podium.
1: And he's just staring at the spider the whole time. Like, it totally freaked him out.
0: Camera crews caught it. It's about the size of a dime. I am with Josh. We just talked about spiders yesterday. Those Joro spiders have invaded the South. Day-Day, I'm just saying, but why didn't you smash it?
1: I don't know, but it was just funny watching him. Like, his eyes, just he was just like, yo, but
0: spider.
1: Like, I'm ready to get out of here.
2: Sometimes... spider.
3: Why not just knock it off? Just right. Knock it off.
0: But you're not alone, man. I'm the same way with those things.
1: Yep. All right, let's get back to the Falcons. Because I quote tweeted Mark Raimondi when he said that, you know, Stefanski said they don't know who the quarterback is going to be yet. And I put my own comments. But someone ironically asked this question because I was going to ask you guys, are you guys misdirecting your frustration with the Falcons towards Michael Penix Jr.? Shouldn't it be directed towards Tua Tagovailoa? Mm. Because when everything got started, and here's what Dan, the man sitting next to the man, said on my tweet. Where's the smoke for Tua?
3: What?
1: As much as we all want Penix out there, it seems like he and the Falcons are on the same page about how, when he returns. Why is Tua getting a pass after the love fest when he was first signed? And then he adds, Tua's entire purpose of being on the roster is to allow Penix to heal and get to 100%.
3: There's no expectation for Tua. Therefore, there's no pressure and there's no resentment. The resentment is from the guy that everybody assumes is going to be our future franchise quarterback because you want to see him, to Mike's point. I don't think that pressure is the same for Tua. And, you know, look, this has not worked the way they thought it might work, right? His comment about Tua coming in here and being the guy just in case or the guy next to the guy, but he's just that. He's the man next to the man. The man next to the man never has the pressure that the man has. That man is Michael Penix. So that's why I don't think anybody is upset. And to be honest with you, most people, whether they're smart A's or not, are actually saying, well, what did you expect with Tua? This oblique injury was just so weird. And so, you know, with the injury history, I'm not giving him any smoke because I didn't think that coming into this, he had the kind of pressure that Michael Penix, whether he started the season or not, was going to have on his shoulders.
0: Right. No, I was never excited and warm and fuzzy about Tua. He blew it at an offense that was built around him in Miami. So I had no expectations. I just said it was a reasonably priced, inexpensive guy with experience to be the stopgap. We thought 2 weeks in my mind until Penix is ready. So, I mean, but again, to Carl's point, yeah, the last thing we expected was now this guy to get hurt, and then we're stuck with Cooper Rush. So, yes, it does suck, and I'm mad at Tua, but it is what it is. You know, he's a washed quarterback who's watching his own chance at reinventing himself go out the window as well. Because he might not ever get on the field this year with this team.
3: Well, how are you going to be mad at a guy if you didn't think he was going to win any games anyway?
0: No, but I'm mad because he's blowing things up because he gives me a better chance to win than Cooper.
3: That guy
0: he's making $50 million a year, and you know, that, to not that, be a Dolphin.
1: And that goes kind of, because my thing, like, again, I put this down before this guy even commented on my tweet. I did this last night watching Texas Ohio State, because my thought process.
3: Glorious!
1: My thought process behind
0: it. It's about
1: was,
0: damn time.
3: Yeah.
1: Quiet, are we even having the conversation about Michael Penix Jr. if Tua, who we, when he signed and when camp was opening, we assumed, we didn't know what was going to happen when it happened, but we assumed, all right, we're going to go in there, we're going to see Tua Tagovailoa taking all the first team reps, mm-hmm. and he's going to be the starter up until Michael Penix Jr. is ready.
3: I think that was that was the perception.
1: So that's why I say, are we misdirecting some of this frustration? Because
3: no.
1: If Tua doesn't get hurt.
0: Well, I wasn't expecting Tua to be medically cleared week one. He was medically cleared
1: but
0: week
1: if he
0: one.
1: Doesn't even...
0: Ergo, that's why I'm mad at the guy that should be out there.
1: But you can't be how?
0: Because he's medically cleared. He is the future of the franchise. Tua is a placeholder.
1: But okay, yeah. Mike, but here's the problem. I understand Tua is the placeholder, but we were all under the impression Tua would be the placeholder for some time.
0: But then this cat is medically cleared, which in time immemorial the NFL is your ass is out there. Patrick Mahomes is a prime example. Cleared.
1: We
0: gotta
1: stop doing that comparison. I'm sorry.
0: Cleared. Daniel Jones, cleared, playing. Michael Penix, cleared, not playing. Not that complicated.
1: Well, according to Kevin Stefanski, whatever their plan is that they won't reveal, they're all on the same page.
0: Okay.
1: So we can't be mad at Mike. That's why I say, is the frustration.
0: Coaches say a lot of things. Is Ian Rappaport right that the Falcons are disappointed that he's not ready?
1: I'm not saying that, but what I'm saying is, are we misdirecting?
0: No.
1: I was actually kind of stalling.
3: Time out.
1: Yeah, you're going where I'm going.
3: Time out.
1: Yep.
0: Lay it on me.
3: Michael.

0: Penix is speaking to the media.
1: Right? There it is. There it is. That's what I was getting ready to say. I was going to say I'm stalling because I was trying to see who's going to pop up.
0: Michael Penix is speaking to the media right now. Now, this is after practice.
2: Right.
0: He is taking questions. We will see what he says. All right. We will see what he says.
3: We'll have that audio for you.
0: But this bodes. I'm not going to tell you it's 100% because what is right now. But it bodes well for him to play Sunday. The reason why Kevin Stefanski said he didn't want to answer today was because he wanted to evaluate Michael Penix before naming either Cooper Rush or potentially someone else the starter. Penix is speaking. And everybody right now on social media is going, we need you. And I'm not making this up. Penix, you got this. Please play. MP9. It's ridiculous the amount of messages that are coming in regards to Penix. More people. Wow. I can't believe that he's actually talking. Okay. So we'll see. Again, cleared? Is he playing? Has he been named the starter? I don't know all of that.
2: Well,
0: I don't want to jump.
2: We were told that, you know, in the way the Falcons week is set up with their media commitments, starting quarterback speaks Wednesday.
3: So
0: no, I'm sorry. I'm just looking at this. I'm trying to see Mike if there's any reaction. All right, we're going to come back. We're going to talk to Wes Durham. We'll get his thoughts on this. But
1: it's a good sign.
2: Hell yeah, it is.
0: Well, I need to hear him say I'm starting. I'm sorry. No. I'm not being a jerk. I'm just. Am I wrong? You guys know. I need to hear.
1: Well,
0: him
1: is he allowed to say it, or does Kevin have to say it?
0: Well, he's been saying everything else.
2: Michael runs this franchise. Apparently, Michael decides when he plays. Michael decides to speak about everything, the injury status, where his head's at,
1: and that goes back to me saying, like, they. It just gives the vibe that they have all been on the same page about how this is going to play out when he gets out there. All that. So it 100% gives that vibe.
2: The vagueness, though, about things Stefanski said just as late as yesterday. Still confused a lot of folks like us who do this for a living.
0: Okay, here's the quote. Sorry. Michael Penix asked if he's ready to play. Quote, we're working and remain close.
2: Oh, come on.
0: Told you. I'm not running with this until I hear him say I'm the starter or I'm back. That's the quote.
4: Michael Penix. I'm running my own race.
0: Yeah. Michael Penix.

0: And you're still, but guys, by the way, for the game plan on Sunday, this is still not great. This is still not optimal that Mike hasn't been named the starter starting, you know, Monday. But anyway, I'll take it. I'll take what I can get.
1: Well, and to the questioning of his mentality, he says mentally he wants to be out there with the guys, but then he also lets you know, as far as the comparisons to Mahomes being out there,
2: yeah,
1: I had more surgeries than Mahomes.
2: Yeah, I heard.
0: Yeah.
2: Pittix, I've got to focus on what I can do better every day. These are direct quotes, guys. Again, we'll have the audio for you. I know. We're an audio medium. We will play it for you once we get a chance to. It's Dukes and Bell. We are talking about this because before practice, I was really upset because I didn't feel like Kevin Stefanski was being decisive enough with, let's make a decision and we're going to roll with it. But he said, I want to evaluate where Mike is. And then Mike sits down, Mike, at the table after practice, and this is what he's saying. Pennix, it's not a mentality thing. Physically, I need to hit a couple of more goals. That does not sound like he's starting on Sunday.
0: Okay.
3: What are the goals?
0: A 40 time? I mean, a cone drill? What are we talking about?
3: We've seen him do all these things physically at practice. What is there left? Like, we talked about the Harbaugh thing about neighbors getting tackled by him.
2: Sure.
3: Stefanski, tackle him and see what happens. Somebody tackle this dude and just watch him get up and see what happens, please.
1: It could just be a movement thing. Because we talked about this back in the day, or not back in the day, but previously. Like, overcompensation. Yeah, you just had this surgery. Now are you going to overcompensate? I don't know. I'm just saying. But I like the fact that he's addressing that it's not mental. He's telling you mentally it's not a problem.
0: Okay. But right. It's a feeling problem. Is he not feeling something, right?
2: You all right over there?
0: I'm just like, I'm so over this. I'm so freaking over this crap. Just get your butt out there and play. 99%, 98%, 97%, 94%. I mean, we all get out of bed every day. We all go to work, okay? Yes, I know we have to avoid the Carolina Panthers trying to kill us. But, I mean, what the hell, man? What the hell?
2: Michael Pennix addressing the media. Stay there. We'll continue to fill you in on things he's saying. He has not said he has been named the starter. And from these sound bites and from what I'm reading right now, guys, it does not feel like he is starting on Sunday. Could be wrong. But he's basically saying I'm close.
0: Said he's gotten enough team reps in practice the last week and a half.
2: All right. Dukes and Bell, we're coming back. Unbelievable.
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0: to understand. By the way, Cooper Rush said he's also dealing with the back thing, but he's fine. Okay.
1: Ice up, son.
0: Yeah,
1: you're our only hope.
0: Whatever. Yeah. Mike, here's the quote. Now, I got to get your reaction to this. Penix, on whether or not who has the final say, I've got the final say because I'm the only one who knows my body and how my body feels. He's in control of this. And this is what we've been saying to you guys for weeks. It's been 25 days since he's been cleared medically. This is what we've been telling you. And you've been saying, well, the team and the team. He is in control. And that answer right there, I've got the final say as to when I will play. That's the insinuation, because I'm the only one who knows my body and how my body feels. So, Mike, okay. That to me says everything. And obviously, he's still not there.
1: All right. I mean, like, it's as I said, we've talked about how if you were cleared generally, historically in the NFL, you play. He also said, look, Patrick Mahomes has not had many surgeries. No one debates that. But you're not Patrick Mahomes. You're not even in a position to even question. You know, I mean, the legacy. I mean, you got to get out there and prove that you are that guy so you get the benefit of the doubt that Patrick Mahomes would have gotten had he sat. But you haven't earned that yet. You know, there's an oft-injured quarterback whose injury continues to now lead into week two. And here we are Wednesday into Thursday. We don't know who's starting at quarterback. So
0: one more quote before we get to Wes, the voice of our Atlanta Falcons. And Wes, you understand this better than anybody, having been a part of this team and where we are right now. Here's another quote. Just want to let you guys know, because you kill us sometimes for telling you what is really going on. Are you starting Sunday? I wouldn't say that. That was his answer. Now, a lot of questions were thrown at him because, again, it's the first time we've had a chance to visit with him.
1: And great to hear it from the horse's mouth.
0: Absolutely. I'm glad they let him speak today. But with that said, that's kind of where we are right now. More on what Cooper Rush had to say, but more about Michael Penix. Wes Durham is here, the voice of our Atlanta Falcons. And Wes, I got to start there because it played a role last week in the Pittsburgh game where, you know, the pick six, obviously, I know Cooper had limited time to get ready, but it feels like Stefanski, Coach Stefanski's preparing both guys. I don't know how to look at this, and I don't even know how you do that in a week where you're trying to get snaps for one guy.
2: Well, I think it's all playing out in front of us in, I don't want to say we're getting the full cut here, but we're getting maybe two-thirds of it, okay? Mm-hmm. The thing, and I did not watch the press conference online. I just listened to the quotes you just gave me.
0: Sure.
2: And you said that Michael said that he will know when it's time to play, right?
0: Yes, he did. His body.
2: Okay. Now, I'm paraphrasing. That's not the exact quote, obviously. Mm-hmm. For me, when he sat down at training camp, when we were all there the first time, right? And he said he felt like 4 weeks was the target point, right?
0: Right.
2: Remember that?
0: Yeah, yeah.
2: Okay. In the last three times now that he has spoken, and you guys can help me on this, but I think he has pushed the goalpost even further each time. And now it's, I'll know when I'm ready to go.
0: Yes.
2: And look, as I said, I think I told you guys this in August at camp, the one person that has to make this decision and feel better than everybody else involved in the decision is Michael Penix. Because Michael Penix is the one who's been through this, what, three other times, four other times, if you count the shoulders, I guess. So Michael Penix has to be the one to say, okay, I'm ready to go. And until then, we don't have a competition. And we really don't have, you know, but what we do have is we got one guy that's got an oblique issue, and he's clearly not going to play this week.
1: Right, Tua.
2: And we got Cooper Rush filling in, and we've got a Michael Penix who is feeling better than he felt, it sounds like to me, 2 weeks ago,
0: yes,
2: the week before the first game. And hopefully maybe we've got a chance in the next. Doesn't sound to me like he's playing Sunday. I've been wrong before. I'll be wrong again.
0: Yeah. And real quick, Wes, here was another answer from him. Penix says playing Sunday is still a possibility. But I feel like that's kind of where we've been. But okay.
2: Okay.
0: All right. But that's what he said.
2: So he's got he has kept the door open for the potential of playing Sunday. And I would say this, and this is just me being somebody that has covered the team and covered a lot of other teams where situations like this are kind of playing themselves out. If he didn't have a chance to play Sunday, he would have never sat down at the microphone. That's just me.
1: Mm-hmm. Yeah, I mean, like, he's going to make the determination.

0: Stefanski at the end of the day would look at both guys and see who's, you know, had a better week of practice. I guess that's part of the equation too, Wes.
1: Sure,
0: but absolutely. You know, and again, yeah. It's just our blind luck that, you know, the guy that would be a pretty good option to be the backup to Tua can't even do that job, and I don't know what his future even lies with the Falcons moving forward. But and then the other variable you got, and Wes, you still have the fans, because it's one thing if a guy was practice squad, then that's he's off in the clouds. But when a guy's on a roster like Jack Strand, you also have people saying, well, hell, man, let's let the big galoot get a shot at this, which obviously that's not happening either.
1: Yeah, no, I get the hesitation, and I understand why Jack is a popular figure in this town, because the last time we saw him, he was wiring up a bad Indianapolis team.
0: Right.
1: But look, I think there are a couple different wrinkles at this. One, you've got to go through this process to, last week was expedited because you thought Tua was going to play until Wednesday. A week ago today, you thought Tua was playing, and then he went on the practice field. The other thing I would just offer as an aside here is the media only sees about 20 minutes of the open practice.
0: True.
1: So the rest of the open practice has to be under the guise of, you know, they tell you as much as you need to know or as much as they think you need to know. And then, you know, we'll see what happened. My guess is Kevin speaks to the media 1 o'clock on Friday again this week is, I think, what it's been scheduled. So Kevin Stefanski will give us an update as to what will happen Sunday, probably at 1 o'clock on Friday.
2: Yeah, because I think a Saturday decision would be too late, right? I mean, that's right. Yeah, that's
1: well,
2: too late.
1: Well, Saturday is a closed day totally. They may hold it till Saturday. I don't know that. I mean, I would say he'd give us an update on Friday. And I think he's done this about as well as you can do it in terms of.
2: He's familiar with it.
1: Yeah.
2: You know, and I don't mean that in a bad way. He's dealt with this in Cleveland. I mean, it was a different scenario, but he dealt with a lot of this.
1: He knows exactly how it's working. Right.
2: All right. And if you're just tuning in, it's the voice of our Atlanta Falcons, Wes Durham. Guys, you hear him on College Football as well. And he's reacting to, again, Michael Penix after practice today, saying Sunday's still a possibility. I've got to focus on what I can do better every day. These are all just things that he talked about, but saying he's close. And I want to make this clear, too. He also said it's physical benchmarks at this point. It is not mental. So that's what he is saying. It's not a mental thing. Physically, I need to hit a couple of more goals. So, Wes, let's talk about this game because I want to get some specifics. Carolina, they didn't look great defensively. The quarterback situation for us has me wondering what our offense is going to look like. I don't know what that's going to be on Sunday, but we know what Carolina can be at their best. And when they're pretty good, they're really good against us.
1: Well, and, you know, you're going to have to take into account kind of the way their game went with Chicago, which looked like an old CFL or arena game. You know, for me, you saw Chicago just go up and down the field on them, Carl, to be honest. And especially in the run game, the numbers they surrendered total offense are pretty frightening, to be honest, for a first time out, especially when you consider the personnel they've got. But for them to give up 552 yards of offense and 291 on the ground, you would have thought that, you know, Tommy Frazier and Nebraska were out there, right? For me, I look at everybody makes adjustments. Nobody's cake is baked in week one. No matter what you do. So they'll come in here knowing full well they've got a lot of confidence in the way the games have played out. They've won the last 3, 4, 5, and 6 of 8 from Atlanta. So the guys that have been on that team know that that Bryce Young becomes a version of Joe Montana when he walks through the door here, apparently.
2: Right.
1: And I'm going to be as interested as anybody else to see the energy and the momentum of both teams, but in particular Atlanta, when they take the field on Sunday at Mercedes-Benz.
0: It's our man, Wes Drew Ham. Wes Durham. We'll talk some college ball with him, too. Wes, from Pittsburgh, aside from the Cooper Rush missing a wide-open Kyle Pitts and not seeing, you know, T.J. Watt, Bijan was a one-man gang. That goes without saying. He's one of the best players in the league. Talk about the defense, though. I thought they did again, it's not a great offense, but they did a hell of a job, and Za'Darius Smith had 2 sacks.
1: Yeah, and I like Za'Darius Smith. I like everything about Za'Darius Smith right now. I am a huge fan of a guy who's coming here and handled his business the way he has, and likewise has also become a guy who is willing to make this team better on the field and off the field. I've really become a big fan in a short amount of time with Za'Darius Smith. I think defensively, Mike,

0: what you look at least from my perspective, is you look at Diablo was back and productive. I think he also helped guide this team a little bit. I thought Kendall Daniels, it wasn't too big for him, right? Now, was it perfect? No. Jared Ivey had been here for a cup of coffee. He got in the mix and made some plays. I thought Dorlus was really impactful as well. I thought Mason Smith did some really nice things, right? I am encouraged. The thing that I want to see is, the play in the secondary, I thought it would be a little stronger than it was. I think it'll get better. There was a lot of hand fighting and flags, and Pittsburgh fans were upset more PI wasn't called on Atlanta. I thought the Falcons were a more physical brand in the secondary than they'd been at times last year. So, I'll go with you on this. I think the defense showed you some things that that you can really lean into for what you might see the rest of the year for sure.
1: It feels like we already have had a couple of shockers in college football. I don't know if there was one bigger than the Oregon.
0: You think?
1: Oregon. I mean, it's so early, Wes. You know, usually we're like, oh, wait till October. Forget about that.
0: Yeah.
1: But the Oklahoma State game against Oregon obviously is up there.
0: Sure.
1: What are you thinking when it comes to, because I just feel like this is a general statement. This thing's wide open. Like, there are a lot of good teams. You know, you put that Texas-Ohio State game on a neutral site. There's so many elements to this, and I don't know if there's a dominant team, even though there are a lot of really good teams here early on.
0: Well, I'm gonna point you guys to an article that came out today in The Athletic about the range of salaries, if you will, in FBS and Power Four football, where Oklahoma State was just above $20 million, I guess, with their salary. Mm-hmm. And Oregon's one of the top four or five teams, and they beat Oregon last week, right? So, you know, in the money ball world of college football, that is a big league upset, at least in the bank account. Mm-hmm. So, yeah, I do believe, Carl, there are various and sundry teams, and certainly Indiana is the poster child for this, right? But I think we're still really early, too. It was interesting in talking to Clay Helton, who's the coach at Georgia Southern last week, obviously for the game I had on Saturday. And he said, I think team identity now, even with the portal, has made it a tougher get in the first 3 to 4 weeks for a football team. He said, you think you know how good you are, but do you really know until you play, you know, 2, 3, maybe even 4 games? So we're seeing some teams. I think, you know, Georgia has shown to be who they are. Miami has shown to be who they are. I think Ohio State and Texas are two of the better teams in college football. Notre Dame has flexed mm-hmm. like they should, things right. like that. We're going to get to a couple games this week, and I'm going to give you – we're all talking about Ole Miss and LSU for, you know, Lane Kiffin's homecoming that's really an unauthorized homecoming, but nonetheless. And then you've got SMU and Louisville, okay? So those are two games where those are two teams – those are four teams total, but in their particular league, they trail heavy favorites, right? Georgia, Texas, and the SEC, and certainly Miami and the ACC. But the quality of game you got last Saturday night in Austin with Ohio State and Texas, see if you can get that with LSU and Ole Miss and Louisville and SMU. Because if you can, I think that is a precursor to how good the regular season the rest of the way could be in college football.
1: It's going to be a lot of fun. Mm-hmm. It really is. Wes, we appreciate it. Looking forward to you and Arch and the call on Sunday, our first game
0: Thanks.
1: At home, and hopefully we're able to find a way to get it done. We just, you know, again, waiting on this quarterback situation to resolve itself. Appreciate the time today.
0: Hey, no problem. And by the way, I had the big fella ready if it got to, you know, short straws Sunday in Pittsburgh. I was ready to kick him out. We're going to let Squidbilly have a headset and we'll put Arch down over there on
2: the play. Yeah, man. Well, we were saying, I mean, how much would it take to get Matt Ryan out there, Wes? But yeah, Arch, the Idaho rail splitter, is in great shape, man. He's ready to rock.
1: Maybe.
0: Yeah, he's ready to roll. Be good, guys.
1: You
0: take
1: too,
0: care.
1: Man.
0: We'll see you soon.
1: Thank you so much.
0: Thanks.
1: You never know, guys. Michael Penix again today at the podium. Interesting stuff, and we'll continue to talk about it, but we got to head to Carolina to find out what we're going to get from the Panthers on Sunday, and we'll find that out next from somebody that covers the Carolina Panthers up close and personal. Stay right there. It's Dukes and Bell.
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4: 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Milwaukee Brewers ace Jacob Mizrowski threw 5 shutout innings and struck out 7 Pirates in the Brewers' 5-1 win last night that clinched a 4th straight NL Central title as the Cubs also lost to the Braves. The Brewers are still looking to get to the World Series for the first time.

0: First time since 1982, Milwaukee was swept by the Dodgers last year in the NLCS. I'm Adam Abdallah.
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6: Delays in Cobb County, but an update for you. A crash on I-575 northbound gone before Highway 92. The right lane is open again. Going to take a little while for this to thin out, though, this delay. We have some backups building into DeKalb County. That's an accident on Cummington Highway if you're eastbound near Glenwood Road. Only the left lane is getting by. I'm Neil Fiorito with Odyssey Atlanta Traffic.
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0: I don't think so. I don't think so. I can see how people outside of Mint Street may feel that way, but I think that the Panthers, I don't think the Panthers went into this season trying to figure out if Bryce Young is the guy. They went into this season trying to figure out how to value him, how to value that contract. But I do think that, I don't think that it was a is he or isn't he type of scenario. I think it was more, what is it worth? What is he worth to us? I don't think it's make or break, but of course I'm in the minority. A lot of people felt like it was. I don't think it's a make or break season for Bryce Young.
1: Okay. I mean, some of it was, if I remember correctly on the timeline before Canales got there, the owner kind of benched him, right? Is that what happened, Sheena?
0: No, Dave Canales benched him.
1: Okay.
0: And it was two games into Dave Canales' tenure as a head coach. Mm-hmm. But I also think that that was a very gutsy move by he and Dan Morgan. I think that they were in tandem on making that decision. And it was better for everybody. I think that it kind of gave Bryce a chance to kind of sit on the sideline for the first time, probably in his, I'm just going to say his NFL career, just overall. He's always been the guy. But he got a chance to slow the game down and to kind of become reacclimated with himself. His rookie season, he was running for his life every single snap. And you can imagine that probably had some type of wear and tear on his fundamentals, which has always been his strong suit. If you're expecting to get hit every, 0.5 seconds, you would be a little skittish too. But I think that it slowed the game down for him and kind of let him sit in rice, so to speak. You know how you get your phone wet, you let it sit in rice and all is well. And I think he kind of got sat in rice. And is better for the long haul for that experience.
2: Sheena Quick, guys, Panthers reporter in Carolina. We're talking about the game on Sunday. Ejaro Ivero, here we come. You guys gave up 291 rushing yards. We can talk about quarterback all day,
1: right?
2: But we got that dude,
1: Bijan.
2: We got that guy,
1: Mustardson.
0: That guy,
2: Sheena. Here we come. How are they going to try to slow us down when the Bears just broke them off for 291?
0: Here's the thing: Bijan Robinson is going to get his. He's going to get his. But what you have to do is limit just how much of his that he gets. It's no question on if he's going to ball. He's going to ball, but you have to limit the effect of that overall on the game. And again, another dynamic bat, another dynamic rushing attack, and especially with the, discourse around the quarterback situation and not really knowing what's going on there, I'm figuring that the Falcons will rely heavily on that run game.
1: Just crazy to see 59 points given up by an NFL team. But, hey, that's your problem. Hey, it's Ashita Quick with us. Guys, if you're just tuning in, Michael Penix Jr. speaks. And then so did Cooper Rush. But what Mike had to say, we'll be chopping it up, breaking it down. He's still not there, sports fans. He's this close, Carl. Yeah, but don't give me.
0: I don't know. I feel like y'all are pulling something sneaky. I don't know. If y'all trot him out there, I will not be shocked.
2: He said there's a possibility. He did say there's a possibility. He hasn't ruled himself out.
1: Right.
2: Confidence, Sheena, we're going to talk about our situation for a second. The confidence that I think Falcon fans are waiting to hear. Like, we expected him to sit down at the podium today and go, I'm ready. I'm the guy.
1: And it's just not happening.
2: I'm back Sunday.
0: It might be gamesmanship, though.
2: Come on.
1: I wish.
0: They're preparing for.
2: Three knee surgeries? I don't need gamesmanship.
1: No, it's confidence thing. It's Sheena, he knows his body, and they're letting him, the tail is wagging the dog on this one. It's not get your butt out there. Hey, by the way, speaking of players that, got skills, but sometimes they leave you scratching your head. I call him pterodactyl. That guy, the wide receiver, McMillan, he puts it on the ground. You lost that fumble. But that guy, what's your skill position like? What's a wide receiver like for Carolina?
0: Diverse, dynamic. I don't think that, obviously we can't drum all of that down to one play. Of course, it's a play that he wishes he could get back. But again, he's going to be out with a point to prove to himself, too. As much as fans get disappointed in different plays and things like that, guys probably replay these plays over and over in their head before they have to flush and get ready for the next opponent. But I don't ever think it's completely flushed. It's like, oh, hold on now. I'm, reigning offensive rookie of the year. I put this weight back. I put, some healthy weight on. I'm supposed to dominate this year and I fumble. So I've got people second guessing me and if I'm going to hit a sophomore slump. So those things I think are at play also. But I don't have any concerns about the Panthers wide receiver core. Jalen Coker was limited today, but he is expected to play on Sunday. They're going to kind of slow ramp him up, and by Friday he should be a full go. Again, no expectation for him to miss any snaps on Sunday. They expect John Metchie to be active. I wouldn't say brought him up because he wasn't on the practice squad. He was just a healthy scratch last week. But with the departure of Jimmy Horn, John Metchie's going to get snaps on offense, and he's going to be the premier kick returner.

0: Any other?
1: So I think that.
0: Yeah, go ahead.
1: Everyone in that receiving core brings a different skill set, and I think that that can cause some matchup issues.
0: Yeah, I don't disagree with that. And if Bryce gets rid of the football and can challenge, I do agree. Any other issues injury-wise that we need to look to?
1: Not that I can think of right away. Bobby Brown did not practice with back cramps today. We don't know what his prognosis is going to be. Pat Jones was back after missing Sunday, so that's a very welcome addition if he's able to go on Sunday.
0: Yeah, no doubt. Different helper there as far as what the team, you know, what he does for the team. We are looking forward to this matchup, Sheena. It's always good to have you on. Panthers are always interesting. Current division champions.
2: Yeah, and we've lost three out of four to you guys. That's the thing. And as you said to start it, man, Bryce always looks like a rock star against us. We'll see you on Sunday.
1: He's 4-1.
0: That's true.
2: No lie told.
1: I'm just saying.
0: Sheena, thank you so much. We appreciate you, and we'll see you here in the A.
1: Thank you.
2: Sheena, you got quick. Darren Waller on the injury report today and disclosed Jalen Coker, wide receiver with an ankle. She talked about, for the most part, they'll be ready to go by Sunday, she thinks.
0: All right. Mike, I know we got guy talk.
2: No, we got guy talk because there's a way that guys used to carry themselves.
0: Uh-oh.
2: And it just doesn't happen right now in our quarterback room.
0: 5 o'clock Falcon Report. We're going to have the Penix comments. You are going to be very interested in some of the things he had to say. Just trust me on this. Cooper Rush also spoke, as Mike mentioned. We'll have all that for you. Stay there. What do we have coming up?
2: Hey, man, why when Sydney Sweeney uses her boobs to market a company, people lose their minds? But when Bill Belichick uses his boobs, it's no big deal. We'll explain coming up in Guy Talk.

0: Traffic delays downtown because of a stall on the connector northbound near Peachtree Pine Street. The center lane closed. Also some big backups in Cobb County. A box truck in trouble on I-285 eastbound inner loop near I-75. Two right lanes are blocked. And crash delays into Cobb County. Covington Highway eastbound at Glenwood Road. Only the left lane getting by. I'm Neil Fiorito with Odyssey Atlanta Traffic.
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0: and the quotes we've got from Mike, it's like, you know, I want to be out there. I'm dying to be out there. Mentally, I want to go play. It's more physical. So what? So then it's, if it's mentally, you're just not confident. Carl, you're not confident in your body? You just don't feel confident in your body to do what you needed to do? Is that what this comes down to?
1: Yeah, look, I'd love to say that we've all got this figured out. I don't think anybody has gotten this figured out, because we wouldn't find ourselves in this situation. We're all speculating on what these elements or these goals or these benchmarks are for him to hit. And he said, by the way, he's going to keep that to himself today. Right. He said, I got some benchmarks I need to hit before I feel completely ready, but I'm close. I'm close. I do feel like, Mike, for me, and again, I just think that's the only thing that you would be thinking about, that you need to overcome before you went out there to compete. Because, guys, the reality of this is, once you get out on the field, it is full speed. Mm-hmm. And, you know, I said, nobody feels sorry for you. Nobody on Carolina's defense is going to feel sorry for us. The next week, when we play the Saints, nobody's certainly going to feel sorry for us. You got to be ready. And I think he is just wanting to make sure, and whether it's right or wrong, and we've debated, that he's crossed all the T's, Mike, and dotted all the I's, and he doesn't give himself, not us, himself, any reason to doubt. And that is why it's been so hard to get into his head, because we don't know what the hell that is.
0: So, I mean, when does that happen? And then once you get out on the field, and then, you know, so does that mean the week-to-week basis? I'm not 100%, I can't go? So Cooper Rush is back out there the following week?
1: No.
0: I mean, this is not how the NFL works, guys. They are warriors, and I just laid it out. Respect for everything they do and what they endure. But at some point, you got to get out there and take the contact. Like Patrick Mahomes said, like Daniel Jones said, like Joe Burrow just said, he goes, unless I'm in surgery, I'm out there. Mm-hmm. That's the mindset. You know, but again, this goes back to the whole damn thing. You don't draft a guy with an injury history, because this may happen to you, and it is. So here we are, 3 years later. We're no closer to knowing if this guy is a starting quarterback in the NFL and a franchise quarterback for the Falcons.
1: Cooper Rush and Michael Penix split reps today. But to hear from Penix about where he is at this particular point, and I'm just asking you, I mean, we've been frustrated. I came in today and was very frustrated with Kevin Stefanski, because I just want some clarity. I think for Falcon fans and the folks who follow this team, you want the same thing. And he really didn't give any. And when you start a presser on a Wednesday and Sunday you're playing and you're like, well, we really don't know where we're going with quarterback yet. It's like, are you serious? Now, the injuries have played a role, but this is playing out like Stefanski said today, ironically, which is, we're going to evaluate Mike at practice. They'll evaluate him again tomorrow, Mike. And then hopefully Friday, like Wes said, they'll make this announcement and say one or the other guy is playing. I don't get that he's playing, because if I'm playing after all of this, Mike, I am coming out, my chest is this wide. You feel me?
0: Yeah, I mean,
1: I'm like, man, right. You know what? I've been through hell, guys.
0: I mean, the game
1: I am ready.
0: Right. The game is Sunday and Wednesday. You're talking about still not being there, you know? So by Thursday, are we there for the Packers game? Will you be there for the Monday night game, you know, with the Saints? So now you're going to miss four games of the season. We're trying to get the biggest sample size with a better coaching staff to see if you are the QB. Oren, what you got?
2: Wes made a good point when he talked about Penix kept moving the goalposts back in terms of his recovery. What if instead at training camp or all off season, instead of saying my goal is to be back for week one, which we all wanted him to say,
0: right,
2: he instead would have said like, hey, I don't know if week one is the goal.
1: Different story.
2: I'd like it to be week one, but if it's not week one, maybe it'll be week two, maybe it'll be week three. But it seemed like the insistence on him from being week one as that goal. If he had said something different, would the narrative or the mindset of the fans be different right now in terms of how they're approaching
1: it? I do believe that, but it also changed day one when we showed up for camp and he told us, hey, by the way, I'm not going to be clear for about 4 weeks. It changed.
0: Right.
1: Because we went into camp thinking he was going to be cleared and ready to start camp, which would have allowed him to be ready for week one. So that's the pushing of the goalposts that you're talking about. But it started day one from camp. Go ahead, Mike.
0: Hey, man. We'll continue the conversation and hear from the man himself. Hear the sound bites from Michael Penix Jr. coming up right here at 5 o'clock on Dukes and Bell. Guy talk for you. By the way, speaking of toughness, how about that Cubs left fielder last night?
1: Woo!
0: You watch, Day-Day, you see that guy crash into the wall?
1: Wow.
0: I mean, that ivy looks nice and soft. There's a brick wall behind that, sports fans. And I heard CJ Nitkowski last night on the broadcast on Braves Vision saying, you know, in 2026, how is this still a thing? You know, you might have to go get some padding And then you could grow the vines over the padding. There's, I'm sure they can, somebody can.

0: terraform it, right, Carl?
1: Somebody.
0: So they can grow some synthetic thing that'll be on top of some padding that goes on the brick wall. But if you've never been to Wrigley, it really is amazing. You know, it's beautiful in the summer and you know, obviously in the fall when the Bidens are and the ivory's full grown. But Tyrone Taylor, the former Met, he hit that wall hard. And when he robbed Drake Baldwin, he was flat up against it. He's like, you take it. And he gives it to Crow Armstrong to throw it back. And the Braves last night, if you didn't see it, a couple of three two-run homers, including Ozzie Albies. And we gave credit to the skipper. We'll talk to Grant McCauley about it next hour. But great idea to give maybe Ozzie a little bit of a break. Some guys say you should give Matt Olson a break, but he's got the streak, you know, but they're not going to do that. You know, that's not the way it works. No. Hey, by the way, J.R. Richie going tonight.
2: Yeah,
0: for Braves.
2: I said to you, I mean, we're getting towards the end of the season. I was a little surprised. I'm not going to lie. But, right. You know, this rotation, and we'll ask Grant more about it coming up in the 5 o'clock hour. Is this more of a just let's see what happens? Or what are we doing here?
0: Braves magic number is now a 5-10 games to play. After this last game in Chi-Town tonight, they head over to H-Town. And also, Mark Bowman reminds us, Braves are now 20-1 when they homer three times in a game this year. It's Bobby Cox baseball. That's always been the Braves. Great pitching and a three-run homer, right?
2: Yeah, no doubt.
0: But anyway, that's more on the Bravos. Hey, everyone losing their minds, mostly feminists. And it's funny, somebody went and did all the people that are complaining about Sydney Sweeney's ad campaign for that new market where you can bet on stuff and everything, and the latest Kalshi-like version. Anyway, she's naked holding basketballs, and she's naked holding tennis rackets and, well, everything. They're all strategically placed like the naked gun, literally. Somebody today, it's very funny, Bill Belichick does, I guess, his weekly coaching interview with the voice of Carolina, and so they got a box of Bojangles, the Carolina logos in the back. And look, we've all been photographed in unflattering positions where sometimes our body doesn't look the way it should or the way you want it to when you're photographed. The camera does add 10 pounds. But basically, Belichick wearing a Carolina sweatshirt looks like man boobs. So that's where I got the joke. Somebody, not a comedian, but a rando who's a Carolina fan said, why does Sydney Sweeney get heat for using her breasts, but Belichick doesn't? And then somebody, one of our listeners, went and digitized Belichick with no shirt on with two footballs where his nibs would be. So anyway, it's out there on the interweb, so check it out. All right, on to more stuff about booty. I know that... there's a lot of stuff, sports out there, like ESPN ate the Ocho, which I look at and go, who's watching this? When Dana White started the Slap League, the power slap stuff, you guys watch that stuff?
2: I see the highlights, but I don't watch it.
0: I'm not going to sit there and make that appointment television. Well, anyway, the Power Slap League, it's big all over the world. They've had events in the Middle East. They've had events. Apparently, it's big in Eastern Europe. They went to Belgrade, to Serbia, for Power Slap 23 earlier this year. A reason I mention this is great article in Barstool. It's on Barstool Sports website. Romania sees Dana White's Power Slap and raises you with hot girl spanking competitions.
2: I'm sorry?
0: Incredibly hot women in high heels wearing thongs with their booty exposed, smacking the snot out of each other's tuchuses.
2: What channel is this on?
0: You got to find it, Carl. A guy called Snark Trip on Twitter says, right under our noses, the Romanians have developed a more advanced version of the Power Slap. And then I went down the rabbit hole.
2: Of course you did.
0: We had some Romanians. We had some Hungarians and Romanians who lived in my building down the street here on Peachtree and 7th. And great and beautiful women and great, great people. Very sexy. And they've got their own little pricadillos and their own idiosyncrasies. In Romania, and somebody found this, it's called At How Things Work. To encourage exercise and wellness, riders in some of the major cities like Bucharest can ride for free on local buses and trams by doing 20 squats in front of a digital camera. So a device counts the squats and then issues you a free ticket. What a great idea.
2: Wow.
0: How about that for like the Presidential Committee on Health and Fitness? Remember that? I mean, that's a great idea.
2: Yeah, yeah.
0: So in other words, you don't get the scooter if you're 500 pounds, morbidly obese at Walmart, until you at least show some degree of something. Like, can you see your feet? Friends will probably have a heart attack if you ask them to do that outside of Walmart.
2: So you get on the bus ride free. That's interesting.
0: Yeah. It's a pretty good idea. So anyway, that's who we learned something about Romania today. If you're just tuning in, guys.
2: What's the show called again?
0: Again, it is called Romanian Hot Girl Spanking Competition. Okay. Google, by the way.
2: Somebody was asking me.
0: Google.
2: Why are you looking at me, Day-Day?
0: And the girls, you know, these tuchuses are bruised, Carl. They're going to have to ice up for a while.
2: Hot spank what?
0: Hot girl spanky competition. I'd like to be an aloe boy in Bucharest.
2: All right. I just wanted you to tell them.
0: My name is Petra. I am number one Romanian ranked hot girl spanking competition. You got to see the girls that got doing this. Go to bar.

0: Barstool. It's on Barstool's website. It's super hot, man. Very sexy. Very sexy. Hey, man, for you Fantasy League owners out there, some news to be aware of. Sam Darnold has already been ruled out. And remember, it was last Wednesday that he had that hip injury.
1: Oh, yeah.
0: They're not saying that he's not being placed on IR. That's a good sign. That would mean at least 4 weeks. But Sam Darnold is out right now. Ladd McConkey did not practice today for the Chargers. And Bowers didn't practice for the Raiders. Didn't play last week.
1: No, he
0: Brock
1: didn't.
0: Bowers, former Georgia Bulldog. So keep an eye on that. Also, speaking of football, it's not going to happen this year. They're still with Adidas. But Miami, like the rich get richer, and I mean that. Miami's going to sign a $100 million deal with Nike, and it's going to start next year. And basically, they're going to be making almost $20 million a year from Nike, which is apparently 14 more than they were getting from Adidas.
1: Yeah, look, this is where we're at in this day and age. And Mike, they have a relevant program. A lot of people are picking them to not only be in the playoff, but maybe back in the national championship.
0: Right.
1: This is how you sustain all that NIL, right?
0: Yep. A lot of Miami fans were not happy when they went away from Nike. But yeah, they dropped Nike after the 15th season. It'll start next year in 2027. We already looked at that Athletic article, which is out there, which basically shows you where everybody in big boy football stands as far as how much money they're spending on NIL. Needless to say, Miami's kicking butt. See, that's why I think Miami's kind of like what Georgia has. Kirby's got a culture. You and I were talking about this yesterday. Cristobal's locked up the 305, generations of kids who grew up only wanting to play for the U. So you already got that in place, and you bring in the top quarterback every year from somewhere else. You're set, aren't you?
1: Yeah, you get all the great skill guys. He was and is a really good offensive line coach. And so, Mike, that background's there. I'm just telling you, like, they look

0: and people weren't so soft, we could have a Dukes and Bell hot girl spanking competition. Think of the fun we could have with
1: that. That's true.
0: Think of it, Day-Day. Think of
2: fun waivers to get signed.
0: Yeah, it's not going to happen. Hey, real quick. So somebody, the Mile High Club, generally, if you're going to do that, you do it in the bathroom on an airplane. American Airlines Flight 1779 from BWI Baltimore, flying down to Miami. A lady decided to do the nasty in the eighth row of the plane.
1: Were they by themselves?
0: They don't describe if there's a guy going along with this, but a lady apparently was overserved and was in various states of, well, actually completely undressed and engaged in, quote, indecent acts in view of nearby passengers, so much so that Miami's finest were waiting for her when they hit the Miami airport.
1: Wow.
0: And escorted from the plane.
1: So obviously they were not in the back of the plane.
0: Right. And the message from the pilot apparently is pretty funny, reporting that we've got an unruly passenger. We're going to various states of undress. We're going to need you guys at the gate.
1: Yeah, exactly.
0: So there you go.
1: Wow.
0: Yeah, the pilot, of course, had to make a strange comment. In row 8, if we could put that passenger in the upright position, please. All right, there you go. There's guy talk.
1: Hey, man, coming up. He spoke today. What did he say? And, guys, how concerned are you when it comes to Michael Penix still saying, and I'm quoting this, I'm still working towards playing. We're working right now. I'm close. I know I've been saying that. One of the things he said today as he was asked, are you ready for Sunday? Are you the starter? Stay there. We've got the latest for you from the Falcons here on Sports Radio 92.9 The Game.
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6: Traffic delays downtown because of a stall on the connector northbound near Peachtree Pine Street. The center lane closed. Also some big backups in Cobb County. A box truck in trouble on I-285 eastbound inner loop near I-75. Two right lanes are blocked. And crash delays into Cobb County. Covington Highway eastbound at Glenwood Road. Only the left lane getting by. I'm Neil Fiorito with Odyssey Atlanta Traffic.
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2: I want to hug you. I'm going to hug you. I'm coming in for a hug.

0: who is in charge of saying, hey, it's time.
1: Right.
0: That is not Kevin Stefanski. And today he was clear about this, Michael Penix saying, it's me who will make this decision because only I know how my body feels. So for everybody that's saying the team should be pushing him and all, he will make this decision. With that said, Mike, the first thing today as he sat down is, okay, hey, this means you're starting, right? You're ready for Sunday.
2: I don't mean that. You know, I'm still working towards that. And, you know, we're working right now. We're working.
3: Are you ready to play?
2: We're working. I'm close. I know I've been saying that, but it's just a couple technical things that I want to hit, some goals that I have, you know, that I want to achieve before, you know, I do stuff put out on that field. But, you know, I do feel really good, and we're taking strides each and every day.
0: I don't know if anybody knows. He kept it to himself today. What are those goals, Mike, he's talking right. about? We don't know.
1: I mean,
0: that is
1: it, like I said, what is, you know, is it performance-based? Is it, you know, is it running? Is it, I mean, you and I were joking around. I see it leaves it to interpretation. Is it, you know, is it a three-cone drill? Is it sprinting from point to point? Yeah. We saw Mike running, you know, at practice back in August, and we were like, looks, you know, to us, you know, we're not orthopedists, but it looked good. But that's just, you know, so what is, see, that's where it gets back to, you know, you're not soft. Remember we had this big debate, guys, like, you're not soft if you play in the NFL, you know, but are you mentally weak to not be able to go when you maybe, you know, there's a doubt lingering, something. I can't understand what this is. You know, a guy who's gone to three rehabs is not soft. But right now, what's, is it a lack of confidence that gets him across the finish line? Or, and this is what the Falcons could have stepped in and said something about this months ago, was it always a mindset that it was going to maybe, he's going to miss the first 3 or 4 weeks? And give him enough time to heal fully from that injury.
0: Yeah, and remember, it wasn't the Falcons. It was Michael Penix who kind of put this timetable out, as Oren laid out last hour. For those of you who are listening and saying, you go back to the offseason, you'll be ready for week one? Man, I'll be ready. I think I'm going right. to be ready.
1: From and, John Gruden to Zach correct. To anybody else he talked to.
0: And yeah. so he was the one, and then we get to camp. And day one, he says, guys, it'll probably be about 4 weeks before I get cleared by the doctors. And I'm not going to lie to you. Everybody in the room, and I'm talking about local media, there was a gasp, like, what? And so from that point on, it was, well, we've got to wait now. And that's where we've been, in this waiting period. But now the season has started. Mike said it. It's go time. So here's what Penix said, Mike. You just asked about, is it a mental thing? Here's his response to that.
2: Yeah, I would say it's more physical goals. As far as mental part, it ain't even mental. Like, mentally, I want to go play. Like, you know, but I'm not going to go out there if I don't feel where I need to be physically, you know?
0: Okay. More physical than mental. That's his statement. Because a lot of people have been wondering, us included, what's going on. That's what he said today. It's Dukes and Bell at Sports Radio 92.9 The Game. Mm-hmm. We still don't know who's going to start Sunday, by the way, and we may not know until Friday. So that's kind of where this is. That's frustrating in its own right, but the injuries have put us in this situation.
1: Right. So it's just, as we said, you know, to be, and all the things that Mike said, you know, about, you know, being this close, and he can't wait to get out there. And it's like, I've just never heard this, guys. And this is where, you know, we've gone round and round with some of the audience. Day-Day and I have argued about this. You know, he knows his body. Okay. All right. So what's the difference between right here, right now, and this time next week for Thursday night against the Packers? I mean, he can't quantify it. You know what I mean? It just seems like it's about feel. Okay. So that sounds like, if it's physical and you've been cleared by the doctors, well, then what? I mean, what the, is it to get you that final what? 5%? Now you wake up and you wake up. I'm ready. I'm good to go. What the hell, man? This is the NFL. By the second week of the season, nobody's 100%. Okay. You think Bijan's 100% after what he just did? Come on, man. It's about leadership. Joe Burrow just said, unless I'm in surgery, I'm out there. You know, you got to get, he has not established himself as a star, guys. And the rest of the league will see this and will be scratching their head over it too. Whether his career remains with the Falcons or goes somewhere else.
0: Mike, we've had a lot of conversation about his interview with Cam on his podcast and whether that influenced and has influenced this process. Allison Mastrangelo from Channel 2 asked this question. I want to give her credit. Because we've wondered, here's what he said in regards to that.
4: I remember on the podcast with Cam Newton, he was kind of like, don't rush back. Like, he did that when he was hurt, and he's just telling you not to rush back. Mm-hmm. Any of that part of, like, you want to make sure that you don't rush back too soon type of deal? Is that like advice that you're listening to him?
2: Nah, I mean, it's not like I'm not listening to his advice. You know, I feel like it was great advice, but, you know, like I said, you know, I'm running my own race. You know what he had going on, that's what he had going on, and that's

0: how he felt, you know, and I respect him for, you know, opening up and being vulnerable, you know, in that aspect and telling me how it went for him and, you know, giving me tips and pointers on, you know, what he felt like could help me be successful. But like I said, man, it's not really a mental thing. You know, mentally, I want to be out there with the guys. I want to be, you know, going to war with them and winning football games, you know. But like I said, physically, I need to hit a couple more goals. And like I said, I'm really close. I'm really close.
1: Now, for me, that what he just said at the end is what I've been waiting to hear. This entire time, I am itching to get out there. And I said this weeks ago, hadn't heard that. And you're going to say, well, you know he is. No, I don't. No, I don't. I needed to hear that as a fan, Mike, to say, okay, man, how bad do you want to be out there? Because the part about this is I want to be out there so bad, these damn coaches are holding me back. And we hadn't heard that. This is still about him, his mental state, where he's at physically. But it's good to know that he's saying that, like, I'm ready, man. I want to go out there, but I'm just not right yet. It's Dukes and Bell. A couple other things. One about the knee surgeries, okay? Here's his definition of what he went through comparative to Patrick Mahomes or anybody else. And by the way, all these things are different. Everybody's body heals differently, but he kind of got into it today.
0: Yeah, I see that a lot. I mean, you can't compare somebody else's injury to your injury. You know, not all injuries are the same. And just because he had ACL surgery, he didn't get the same procedure as me. You know, he had his patella tendons that he did able to use those grafts. I had to use a quad graft because I used both my patella tendon grafts. And I also got a operation on my lateral side. So I got more done to my knee than he got. So if you look at me after my first ACL surgery in 2018, I was back in 6 months, you know, but this is my third one. I don't have the same, you know, tendons and stuff to use for this ACL graft. And, you know, also I added, like I said, that LET graft that I got. So it's more than, oh, Patrick Mahomes tore his ACL and he's playing Wise and Mike, you know, it's two totally different injuries. And
1: this is the other knee. By the way, this is the other knee.
2: Yeah.
1: So he's talking about grafts and tendons, and they're taking that from another part of him, obviously, and that's what he's talking about. Right. If you're wondering, what do you mean? But this was the other knee. So the other knee had two surgeries on already. We know that one is, you know, again, healed, but we were lucky. We thought we were lucky by him injuring the other knee, and it would heal faster.
2: Right. So did he pass the physical? Is he cleared?
1: He's cleared.
2: So what are we talking about?
1: He's cleared.
2: So what are we talking about, guys? I'm arguing with guys in the text line. You don't control. No, I don't control Michael Penix. Only Michael Penix can get his ass out there. This is his career, guys. This is not your job. This is the NFL. You don't think general managers around the league and other personnel people look at this and go, what is going on with Atlanta? I mean, Michael Penix, I mean, he's got an opportunity here to establish himself as the man. The less games that he plays in Stefanski's offense, the less chance he has to do that. Matt Ryan is already looking at quarterbacks in college, along with Ian Cunningham. So that's where I think the sense of urgency should be coming in Mike's world. Yes, what he just said, it's different than Patrick Mahomes. And Patrick Mahomes didn't have to come back in week one.
1: Correct.
2: But he chose to.
1: Yeah, it's a mentality. That, again, we get back to that. The physical aspect is that they were both cleared. At that point, it becomes a choice. And it becomes a mentality. And one guy saying, my body's still not ready. I'm not ready, whatever, for whatever reason. Again, he's keeping that to himself about these goals and these benchmarks he's got to get to. But that's the part about this that you can talk about the physical surgeries, but the mentality to say, you can play if you want to. Now it's your choice. 404-726-0929. We're hearing from Penix for the first time, guys. And again, no starter for Sunday. One other thing I want to you to hear, and we'll play more of this as we move along this hour. Grant McCauley's going to join us to talk about the Braves because they are five games. Magic number's five. We can clinch this thing, and this will feel really good being in first place all season long. Michael Penix talking about when his knee feels good, he's going to be out there. And my question again, I get back, Mike, only he knows, but this is where he has been. I don't think this is anything new. And today, I just felt like we were all anticipating him going, I am ready to go, and I'll see you guys Sunday at Mercedes-Benz Stadium. That's not what he said. Here's what he said about his knee.
0: I didn't say this week wasn't realistic. You know, I don't know. Like I'm saying, yeah, I'm working. I'm working each and every day. And right now I got to be where my feet are. So like today I felt good in practice. You know, I want to keep making strides, keep feeling better each and every day. And that's what it's about. And once my knee feel where I need it to be,

0: I'm gonna be ready to play. Like I said, it's no number on it, no, you know, week three, week four, week no. Like it's whenever my knee feels good, I'm gonna be out there. It's nothing else other than that.
1: That's a lot of uncertainty.
2: That's you know what? Then you know what?
1: It's a lot
2: this
1: of
2: is a gap year, guys. It's a gap year. We're just gonna waste my time with Cooper Rush and all these. You know, two. We get a low priced, experienced quarterback, and he can't even stay healthy. He's not even in the conversation for week two. My back. You know, he literally went having a catch last Thursday. Cooper Rush has a strain with his back. You know, so he spoke, and it may be Cooper Rush again. Both guys spoke, and we may wait till Friday. And again, guys, why do I get so angry? Because I'm a Falcon fan. Because I wouldn't expect to wait until October to see Michael Penix Jr. So based on what he just said there, then I'm going to stop arguing about this. It will be what it will be. It's his career, not mine. Okay? I'll be here next year on the radio talking about the Falcons, whoever the quarterback is. This is the year they decide if they're going to pick up his option. You know, what are you going to be in the NFL? And this is why you don't draft a quarterback with all the injuries. So you have to listen to all this. That's the number one thing that Fontenot screwed up. Just stick with, hell, we'd have been better off if we just stayed with Kirk Cousins. We could have had Kirk Cousins to start the season. He just got a win for the freaking Raiders.
1: He did.
3: Can I hear that one more time? Again, this is what he said in regards to his knee, and when it feels good, he'll be out there. But he says no time. Listen.
0: I didn't say this week wasn't realistic. You know, I don't know. Like I'm saying, yeah, I'm working. I'm working each and every day. And right now I got to be where my feet are. So like today I felt good in practice. You know, I want to keep making strides, keep feeling better each and every day. And that's what it's about. And once my knee feel where I need it to be, you know, I'm going to be ready to play. Like I said, it's no number on it, no, you know, week three, week four, week no. Like it's whenever my knee feels good, I'm going to be out there. It's nothing else other than that.
3: No number on it. All right. You guys can text us 404-726-0929. Follow Mike ATL Bell 929. I'm at Put 'em Up, see Dukes, and follow the radio show at Dukes and Bell 929. Of course, stay up on everything like this.

0: And the uncertainty is what was driving me crazy today. The indecisiveness, not with Michael Penix, but with Coach saying, "Hey, you know, we got to see," and this wait and see right. thing. And it's like, we want some clarity as fans, and we're just not getting it.
1: It's absurd.
0: We're not getting.
1: We crossed over to like the land of the absurd with this situation. I don't know, man. Different generation, different mindset, different expectations. No expectations for some of our audience. Congratulations.
0: Stay there. We got a lot more to get to.
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3: 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Reports say that Vikings head coach Kevin O'Connell will stick with veteran QB Carson Wentz if Kyler Murray does not clear concussion protocol. There's no plan to start third-year QB J.J. McCarthy just yet, and O'Connell values Wentz's veteran experience. I'm Adam Abdallah.
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8: Heavy traffic building in Cherokee County because of an accident on I-575 northbound near Sixes Road. Only the right lane is open. Avoid it by using Highway 5 or Bell's Ferry Road. We also have some delays in Norcross with a vehicle fire getting cleaned up on I-85 southbound at Jimmy Carter Boulevard. In Cobb County, a box truck now cleared from your lanes on I-285 eastbound inner loop near I-75. I'm Neil Fiorito with Odyssey Atlanta Traffic.
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1: This look is dedicated to you. 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

0: Us before we get out of here at 6.
1: No decision on who's starting Sunday yet, by the way. That's why we're discussing this, and that's why Michael Penix speaking today is such a big deal. Grant McCauley, I was saying that we love the long ball, and last night we got a few of them, didn't we? Ozzy, Acuna, Baldwin. That was good to see last night how they rallied and came back, and now our lead is 5.5. Grant, I think we're going to win this division.
2: Yeah, things are looking pretty good for that. Magic number down to 5, so the Braves can clinch this thing outright, perhaps on this road trip as they wrap up with the Cubs today and then play 3 in Houston. But they can also, if the Padres or the Diamondbacks are nice enough to lose and the Braves beat the Cubs, clinch their postseason berth outright. So they could go ahead and check that box as soon as tonight. So that would certainly be something worth celebrating even in advance of the division, which, like I said, could be wrapped up before this team gets home.
0: I thought a pretty good job in a tough place to pitch at Wrigley for Martin Perez. 2 earned runs, you know, economic with the strikes, you know, and only struck out 2, Grant, but it was a solid performance. And how about, you know, I know we say it almost every week, but Walt Weiss giving Ozzy a bit of a mental health break and then pushing his buttons in this series and is coming up big time.
2: What were the odds that Ozzy would get dropped in the order and he would be the one that's going to start, as it's going to come through with the go-ahead home run at just the right time in the game when you needed that jolt? He's able to give it to you. It felt a little bit like opening day. He was batting higher in the order. People said, well, why is Ozzy up there? And all he does is homer in his first at bat and get off to a good start to his season. But he's needed some hits here lately. He maybe needed that day off as well to kind of hit that reset button. I know it's done wonders for Ronald Acuna Jr., at least anecdotally. I think it has a lot to do with the player's talent more so than just a day off. But be that as it may, I do feel like for Ozzy, if you could get him rolling here in this final couple of weeks, just making some contributions, that would be big for this lineup. 1 through 9, you need more. It can't just be 1 or 2 guys at the top, and then you're waiting and hoping that the lineup turns back over and you get back to them. The Braves are looking for that consistency through the order. So to see key home runs from Acuna, and then at the bottom of the order from Ozzy, and then to see Drake Baldwin on an 0-2 pitch, no less, drop one in the basket for some insurance. That was the kind of game that felt pretty good, that kind of comeback. And Martin Perez did hold the line there. It was a little bit of a shaky start at times for him. The control was a little bit spotty. There were a couple of challenges, ABS-wise, that the Braves didn't take up that might have helped him out a little bit. But he was able to walk the high wire for the most part and get the Braves into the win column.
1: All season long, I use the word wobble, and he has had those, but then you look up and he's got 33 saves and 36 chances. Raisel Iglesias has been really good, Grant, and, you know, how much confidence does that give you as we get to the stretch here and head into the playoffs?
2: Yeah, and I think, and I've used this phrase a lot, he's been far more good than bad. I mean, the closers are going to have some bad days, but this has not been a season in which you just started to wonder if he was going to lose it in the way that he did a year ago, where really, honestly, if we look at it, he couldn't seem to find things the first 3 or so months of the season. It was a very challenging year. And I feel like even though he has dealt with some base runners and has to work his way through some traffic sometimes, there's just a different version of Raisel Iglesias this year than we were seeing early last year. And you're looking as you get into the playoffs to be able to reverse engineer the last, probably, if we're being fair about it, 9 to 12 outs, because you're not asking your starter just go as far as you can. And by far, we mean, can you get to the 6th? Can you get to the 7th? Will you get to the 8th? No. If you get 5 or 6 solid innings out of your starters and then a matchup comes in that you need the bullpen to start getting the work, I don't think the Braves are going to have any hesitation about that because of the group they have and because they have Raisel Iglesias in the 9th. And then they're able to look at all the other guys that can get them there, whether that's Didier Fuentes, yeah. The return of Robert Suarez would be huge. Obviously, you need to get Dylan Lee going again. Dylan Dodd even has been terrific. There's just a lot of good names in that bullpen. And Raisel handling those last 3 outs allows everybody else to be available to cover some really, really important innings and some high leverage spots as far as the postseason goes, where every out feels like it's high leverage.
0: It's Grant McCauley, guys. Braves in Chicago tonight. J.R. Ritchie on the bump. And, guys, more on what Michael Penix Jr. had to say to the media coming up. And your calls, too, guys, on the Falcons coming up. Why J.R. Ritchie tonight?
2: Well, the Braves have gotten themselves into, I think, a little bit of a situation where they want to move their rotation around and get it ready for October. But they've also had to absorb some losses. Obviously, no Bryce Elder. Now we know no Ronaldo Lopez. They've pushed Chris Sale all the way to the Cincinnati series, and this is not because Chris Sale's dealing with anything. They're just trying to start aligning things for the potential of the wild card and the division series thereafter with regard to how many times Chris Sale's going to throw again this year. So That'll be interesting to see if he throws at all in the Miami series. I would assume it's because they've been able to find themselves

0: a wild card bye. And we don't know that that's going to happen yet because the Dodgers have pretty much stopped losing here lately, and that's going to be a tough one. But they had to get somebody up here to do it. They brought up Owen Murphy as well, but J.R. Richie over this final week and a half, I think getting an opportunity to start a couple of games for him is a good thing. He's had some moments at the big leagues and pitched really well in Gwinnett over the past month. So they feel like he, of all the candidates that they have, is the most ready to do it. And A.J. Smith-Shawver, who we saw in game one against the Cubs, had pitched great over five innings. They had started fleshing out the idea of using him more in relief, and then he bailed him out by pitching those five innings. So he wasn't available to start a game either. So it's just kind of a numbers game, but not necessarily something that the Braves aren't completely in control of. It's just a little bit of column A and a little bit of column B as far as the juggling act that's going on.
1: Yeah, I'm curious, and I know we're days away, a week or two, but the playoff roster. And you know, you start to look at this, obviously it's going to depend on the opponent. But Grant, like, you start looking at this, trying to stack the deck and say, all right, who gives us the best chance? Do you think from a pitching standpoint that will be the biggest decision for Walt Weiss and Double A as they try to figure out what that's going to look like?
0: I think so. And obviously you can reset your roster every round, and injuries, you can replace a player if you need to, but then they have to miss the round after that. So you have to be kind of, careful with your gamesmanship if that's what it is, and it's not truly an injury that you're overly concerned about. So your math has to be pretty exacting, but we've seen guys start to pitch their way into the plans. I think Grant Holmes is a great example of that. Martin Perez, you could certainly look at throwing some innings in the postseason. Tyler Malley, I think, is already kind of pretty much locked in that second spot behind Chris Sale. Now, how they deploy those starters is going to be interesting because there are some matchups home and road that are worth looking at. But the pitching and the decisions and who would be on the roster for that three-game series versus who would be on for the five-game series could also be kind of interesting, because you might be surprised to see that, oh, well, how did this pitcher not make it? It may purely be based on matchups, how recently they pitched, and what their availability is when it comes to that three-game series. But you got to have somebody gassed up and ready to go, because the division series starts right after that, and that's the real danger, right, of the wild card. If you have to use Chris Sale there, when will he be able to take the mound again for you and pitch? Is it game two of the NLDS? Is it game three of the NLDS? If you advance, that would be pretty crazy.
2: Yeah, Grant, I know I'm always bellyaching about pitching, but the way the bullpen looks, and again, you shut down Pete Crow Armstrong last night. You know, I mean, that's impressive. I'm beginning to, I know I hate the new baseball, but yeah, maybe, Martin Perez in a bullpen in game three wouldn't be the worst thing.
0: Yeah, it could be Martin Perez and Grant Holmes piggybacking off of that, right? Yeah. Get through that lineup the first time, or say you get 12 outs from Martin Perez and get the next maybe 6 to 8 outs from him, and then let your normal relievers mix and match if it's a close game or you feel like you have the matchups. But if you score a whole bunch of runs, these decisions get a little bit easier. But there's no easy decisions in October, but you give yourself more breathing room, and that would be good to see. So the Braves lineup and the home runs that we saw in last night's game, if that becomes a little bit more commonplace, I think the overall confidence level about what this team's capable of will start to shoot through the roof, or at least go up exponentially. Because this is a very good club, and at no time this year have I ever felt like everything is rolling or close to it at the same time. And that's kind of a scary thought in a good way.
1: Good stuff, Grant. We'll see what happens tonight as we count down. Magic number's 5, guys. We'll talk tomorrow. Appreciate you.
0: Thanks, guys.
1: All right. We want you to hear something when we come back. It's very important to the conversation we're having today about Michael Penix and his comments in regards to where he's at, how he feels, and his knee. Stay there.

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2: Heavy traffic building in Cherokee County because of an accident on I-575 northbound near Sixes Road. Only the right lane is open. Avoid it by using Highway 5 or Bell's Ferry Road. We also have some delays in Norcross with a vehicle fire getting cleaned up on I-85 southbound at Jimmy Carter Boulevard. In Cobb County, a box truck now cleared from your lanes on I-285 eastbound inner loop near I-75. I'm Neil Fiorito with Odyssey Atlanta Traffic.
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0: The bottom line is, are you cleared to play? So that's been the discussion. But with that said, I want you to listen closely to this soundbite as we'll play some more Penix for you from today here before we get out of here at 6. But this was him talking about his knee.
1: So I have an amazing ACL. I went and saw the doctor, you know, before camp started. He's like, this is an amazing ACL. He's like, you should never have any more knee problems for the rest of your career. Like, that's word for word what he told me. So it's like, okay, I hear that. But it's like, all right, now I'm like, all right, do I trust that?
2: See, there you go. That's why, you know, we talked about, you know, the mental side of it. You know, when you've had as many injuries as this guy's had to deal with, you know, it's tough. And I understand the folks that have said, look, this is his career. And that's, I counter with, yes, this is his career. You know, I mean, he's got to get his career on track. We wanted to see him with a really good offensive coordinator and see what this guy can do and then decide if he's going to be our quarterback moving forward. But the more and more you get into all the injury history, the more it reminds me that maybe we shouldn't have drafted him in the first place. And the odds are still going to be long, you know, about where his career is going to be, you know, whether it's here or elsewhere. You know, it's tough. Injuries are a part of the NFL.
0: Yeah.
2: We're used to these guys. As soon as they're cleared by the doctors, they're out there. You know, as we said, Joe Burrow said, if I'm not having surgery, I'm playing. You know, and believe me, Burrow's had his series of injuries all over. He's like an operation game. So it's just frustrating. And Day-Day said something earlier I disagreed with, but now I've kind of come around to.
0: What's that?
2: You know whose fault this whole thing is?
0: Who?
2: Friggin' Tua.
0: Oh, come on.
2: I mean, you had one job, and you literally go, having a catch. You know, the only thing we had to worry about Tua was him hitting his head on something.
3: Yeah, jujitsu for sure.
2: Yeah.
0: And that didn't help that.
2: I mean, because then if we had serviceable quarterback play from a veteran like Tua, who's better than Cooper Rush by any metric.
0: Yes, he is.
2: Touchdowns, completion, his history. Yeah. Tua can, then I would, okay. And if we won the game, because if Tua plays, we'd probably win the game in Pittsburgh, I think. And then, you know, I don't think he would have done some of the things that we saw Cooper Rush do. And then, you know, if we handle, you know, offensively, we look okay. If we handle our business, if we get off to a 2-3 or 2-2 start through the first four games, and then Penix is ready, okay. You know, then I'm not as angry about it. But then when I hear Mike kind of dance around the subject and get so close to the starting line, but then he backs away, it's just driving me crazy.
0: And it should. But I don't know how anybody could be upset about a guy that many of you didn't want, who's getting paid little of nothing, who you had no desire to have on the team. He wasn't the answer for you. So don't be upset at that.
2: He was a stopgap. I mean, that's where I fell on. A stopgap.
0: And look, the injury thing, you're right. But that's how most of you felt about that situation, unfortunately. And the funny thing is now it's like, but if only he could have stayed healthy. Yeah. Really?
2: Right.
0: Now
2: you're not so mean about Pineapple Man, are you?
0: Yeah. This is still about the guy that we need to figure out whether he's the franchise or not. This has been that, been that, and it continues to be that.
2: And I want to win some games while we figure this out. It would be nice to win some games and not be that. That's what guy said to me, I guess he missed it. We had this whole debate weeks ago, and I said gap year. Guys, what the hell is a gap year?
0: No!
2: It's a year where this franchise is getting everything right and in position for next year with tons of cap space and flexibility. And,
0: you know why I'm screaming, right?
2: I know, because that means another year without the playoffs. That means 9 years.
0: Correct.
2: We'd be second only to the Jets.
0: Yeah, and it also means
2: a category you never want to be in anything.
0: A lot of frustrated Sundays. I don't want to go through another gap year. Get this right, Mike. Get. Let's go. And again, you're running your own race, but you give us the best chance to win. That's what we all believe. That's why this argument is so interesting. And I got to be honest with you guys. Everybody here today, from O to Day Day, everybody, Conti, I mean, Turtles out there, we're all like looking at each other going, oh, no. We've never seen anything like this.
2: Right. No, and I've been debating with guys who are like, get off his back, Mike. Guys, then I don't know if you're not a Falcon fan. I mean, maybe you're just a fan of a certain kind of quarterback. I don't know what to say. We've already discussed, you know, how it generally works. When you're cleared, you're out there. And we know that in all the different sports, hockey, baseball, football, you got to get confidence. Sometimes it takes, and Patrick Mahomes says, got to get some contact, get a little contact, get my head right.
0: Oh, he was shaky to start that game.
2: Yeah,
0: by the way.
2: And be expected.
0: It is.
2: You know, Daniel Jones didn't look great, nope. You know, for the Colts at all.
0: No way.
2: You know, but he's out there because he knows he knows it's the NFL. You know, and Mike, guys, as we said last year, at best it was uneven. I still think Mike Penix, to me, looked better the two or three games he played his rookie year than he did at times last year with Zach Robinson.
0: Yeah. Let's hear Michael Penix. And Cooper Rush spoke today. You're going, well, did Rush say anything? No, because he doesn't know if he's a starter either. They just split reps. No two at practice today, just filling you in. And Strand, well, he's over there. But Coach did say, interesting enough today, and I don't think this goes anywhere, but he did say, hey, all options on the table, which is what we wanted to hear last week.
2: You know? All options then gets people on the old Jack Strand conversation.
0: Yeah. Well, that's what he said.

0: never going to, guys, they're never going to play. It's going to take injuries to everyone before Jack Stran gets on the field. No, that's the only way it's going to happen.
1: Well, two are injured.
0: I mean, it's not impossible.
2: I'm just saying.
0: It's not impossible, but I mean, those are the circumstances.
1: Let's hear Penix talk about the recovery side of his knee after practice. So he practices. What about the recovery stuff afterwards?
3: I mean, it's a lot that goes into it. You know, recovery, strength, I'm doing a lot of different movements and stuff, you know, pre-practice, post-practice, just to make sure my body is, you know, where it needs to be. So it's a lot that goes into it. And that's more on the, scientific side that you have to ask the trainers about. They just letting me know what I need to do to get better.
1: Yeah, strengthen it, ligaments, all that stuff. I get it. And, you know, there's a lot of that, and I don't think that goes away, Mike, even during the season. Like, you don't stop doing those things because you're still trying to make sure that you maintain the knee where it is. What did he say about a deadline? I think this is the one you're interested in, Mike. Is there a deadline for him this week to decide to play?
3: I know I'm going to be having conversations with coach, you know, just letting them know how I feel each and every day. But obviously, yeah, like you said, it got to be a depth chart put out there. And, you know, whenever that time do come, you'll find out if I'm playing this week or not.
1: So is he playing games?
0: I just don't know.
1: Is he playing games? I'm close. I'm not there.
0: It's absurd.
1: But when the chart comes out, you'll find out if I'm playing. Yeah. Is he playing?
0: It's absurd. That's the word I keep, guys. What do you say, absurd? Because it is absurd. Guys, like, you just heard Mahomes was cleared for 6 weeks. He was only cleared for 3 weeks. Well, he's cleared now. He's cleared, okay?
1: How long is, what is a month? A month is what, 30 days?
0: Yeah, 4 weeks, 30 days.
1: Just check it. Because he's been cleared over 25 days now.
0: So
1: that's a month of 11 on 11s, by the way.
0: And again, if you missed the show the last couple of years, hello, welcome to Dukes and Bell. We've said the best thing for this team is for this guy to grab that brass ring, to become the man and establish himself, and then we don't have to go in the crapshoot that is drafting another quarterback, which we don't get right very often here, you know? Matt Ryan, guys, it's trending like we're feeling like the Dolphins in post-Marino land.
1: That's
0: where we're going.
1: That's
0: now.
1: True. It does.
0: We're going on 6 seasons now of like lost in space at a quarterback.
1: One more thing I want you to hear. It's Dukes and Bell Sports Radio 92.9 The Game. We really appreciate all you guys interacting today and certainly calling in and letting us know how you feel. Guess what? We'll do this tomorrow.
0: Maybe something breaks tomorrow. Maybe Mike wakes up tomorrow and says, puts 2 feet on the floor, gets out of bed, goes, I'm there.
1: You think that's what happens?
0: No, not at all.
1: Let me hear, Oren, one more thing. Penix, on him having the final say. This might be the most important thing that he said all day because everybody goes, well, who's making this call? He is.
3: I got the final say because I'm the only person that know how my body feel. You know, but at the same time, you know, whenever you look at biomechanics and metric stuff like that, you know, that's where the training staff is telling me, like, hey, your numbers are this, this, and that, and we want them to get here. Okay. But then even if I hit those numbers, if I don't feel, you know, as far as my body, then I won't be out there, you know. So, but I am close to hitting those numbers, and my body is getting better each and every day. So that's all I can focus on right now.
0: I mean, our good buddy Myles Garrett, he used to work with Fox. Now he's got his own thing called The Nest. He put out there just today, Michael Penix Jr. back on August 11th went on Cam Newton's podcast and said, quote, physically, I got a good ACL. I can go out there and do anything.
1: He did.
0: And then today he says, it's not a mental thing. Physically, I need to hit a couple more goals.
1: Mike, we talked to him, I think, 2 days prior to that at camp. And he said similar things to us about, hey, how's the knee feel, blah, blah, blah. August 12th, is when he talked about that knee being surgically repaired.
4: Yeah, Tate and I are doing a little math in here. It's almost been 4 weeks since Michael Penix was cleared after 4 weeks.
5: It was officially announced the Monday after the Colts.
1: Right.
5: So if you go off the official announcement, it's 22 days.
4: So we're almost at 8 weeks
1: since
4: Michael Penix got the all clear from the doctors.
1: All right. This is where we're at. What does it mean for Sunday? We're going to figure it out. And we will talk plenty more about that tomorrow. Mm-hmm. Also, Barbara Dooley set to join us, our buddy Mike Griffith from Dog Nation, guys. We'll have a Falcons player tomorrow. Not telling you who it is. You got to tune in. But that's going to happen. And we'll hear from Coach Stefanski as well. And Andy and Randy will be up there tomorrow talking with him.
0: Right.
1: And we'll hear what he has to say in regards to this entire situation. He was reluctant today, again, when he had his presser before practice, to say who was going to start. Part of that was because they wanted to see what Penix looked like today. Penix, after practice, says, I felt good. I don't know what else we need.

0: I just don't.
1: This is just so 2026. It's the microcosm of where we are. Everything's passive aggressive. Everything circles back. Everything's talking in circles. And what do we get? What do we got? Where do we know we're going? We don't have any idea.
0: By the way, Friday, we will be out at Atlantic Station for the Dirty Birds Rally presented by Truist. It's featuring appearances by current players, Falcon.

0: make sure you're here. Day-Day, great job executive producing, our man O behind the glass, our engineer, and thanks to you guys for making us the number one sports station and the number one sports show, Dukes and Bell. Mike Bell! Clear your throat!
1: Hey, man, we're just focused so much on the quarterback. Well, one thing for certain, you got to protect the quarterback. We got a concussion protocol for Chris Lindstrom. And according to the reporters that were out there today, Kyle Hinton would be the next man up. He's been in the reorganization, on and off practice squad and roster for about four seasons. So that would be the guy. You got to protect whoever that quarterback is a little bit better than we did in Pittsburgh.
0: I don't know where you're at in this argument, but it's been an ongoing one. Can we all agree? Can we all agree that this is a problem? If you love the show,
1: tell your friends.
0: If you don't,
1: you don't think this is a problem.
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4: Heavy traffic building in Cherokee County because of an accident on I-575 northbound near Sixes Road. Only the right lane is open. Avoid it by using Highway 5 or Bell's Ferry Road. We also have some delays in Norcross with a vehicle fire getting cleaned up on I-85 southbound at Jimmy Carter Boulevard. In Cobb County, a box truck now cleared from your lanes on I-285 eastbound inner loop near I-75. I'm Neil Fiorito with Odyssey Atlanta Traffic.

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friend. That's exactly what's going on. It's the song that never ends, Atlanta. Oh, man. Just to recap, Kevin Stefanski hit the mic today about noon o'clock. Didn't really say much. No answer when asked who the quarterback is going to be. No answer. Just to say, all options are on the table. Even Jack Strand not being ruled out. Okay? He even literally said, when asked about the latest on Michael Penix Jr., we'll let you talk to him and ask him. And you know what? By golly, gosh, darn it, they did. I don't know if he was supposed to meet the media today. I don't know. But he did. And boy, oh boy, oh boy. Now, Atlanta, what in the world do we make of what's going on here? If he says I'm close one more time, I'm going to be very upset. I'm trying to say something I could say on the radio. It's just getting to a level of frustration at this point that we discussed. We hit on this a little bit last night, like this tightrope act of trying to understand where he's coming from, but also just being like, dude, are you watching what's going on around you? You're medically cleared. We need you. The coaches need you. Arthur Blank needs you. It's go time, baby. Let's get back in the saddle, huh? It's such a weird balancing act of trying to be sympathetic while also feeling the urgency of the moment. Now, I got some people on my Twitter at C Thomas Radio. Turtle, sense of urgency. It's only week one. Yeah, okay. Oren, would you like a stat? Did you know in NFL history, only roughly 10% of the teams that start 0-2 make the playoffs? Let me say that again. In the NFL, if you start 0-2, your odds of making the playoffs are about 10%. Given the way we saw the Falcons play in week one, you feel good about those odds if we start 0-2? So it's not a must-win game, but it kind of is a must-win game. Because Green Bay is hot after losing that way to Minnesota. They're going to be looking to protect home court in week three. Then you get the Saints, who flat out just look better than you. And then you get the Ravens. You see how they look this weekend? Yeah, pretty good. It's go time, Atlanta. It's go time. So how did you feel about what happened today? 404-726-0929. Let's just have an honest conversation. Let's just do what we do best on this show. Let's just have a talk, you and I, at 404-726-0929. Do you feel more sympathy for Penix after hearing him talk? Do you feel more urgency for him getting out there? Are you just confused by everything that you're hearing? Are you just frustrated by everything that you're hearing? Are you all of the above? It's just absolute crazy town. What's going on here with the Falcons quarterback situation? But we did get one answer today, Oren. And it's something that we've been questioning on this show for a long time now. Cut four, please, Oren, from Michael Penix Jr. And Michael Penix Jr. was, I thought the reporters today actually did a really good job. They really tried to hammer down on exactly what's going on here. And he was asked point blank, whose decision is it ultimately

0: that's going to allow you to get back on the field.
1: I got the final say because I'm the only person that know how my body feel. You know, but at the same time, you know, whenever you look at biomechanics and metric stuff like that, you know, that's where the training staff is telling me, like, hey, your numbers are this, this, and that, and we want them to get here. Okay. But then even if I hit those numbers, if I don't feel, you know, as far as my body, then I won't be out there, you know. So, but I am close to hitting those numbers, and my body is getting better each and every day. So that's all I can focus on right now. So,
0: Atlanta, we have an answer. It's him. It's him. Michael Penix Jr. is the one that will ultimately decide when he's ready to play. And I'm going to be honest with you. I don't think it's going to be this week. I think if it was going to be this week, that would have been put in place. I know Kevin Stefanski said something about wanting to see how practice goes. What practice? What are we looking for at this point, guys? Michael Penix Jr. has been cleared for the better part of a month. We understand that, right? He's been cleared for like 25 days. What are we looking for at this point? There's no, you know, seven-step drop appraisal versus a rollout appraisal, you know, versus a shotgun snap appraisal. Like, he's done all of these things already for multiple practices. So what is it exactly that we're looking for? What are we evaluating from Michael Penix Jr. at this point? I don't quite get it. So 404-726-0929. We're going to have Daniel Flick on next segment, and then we're going to start taking your calls. Had to pop him on a little early today due to some scheduling stuff. And then it's going to be me and you on the phones from 640 on. We had a great conversation last night. Let's pick it up where we left off. Because now we have new information. And unfortunately, I said it last night, if we don't have some kind of answer today, all you know what's going to break loose. And it did. Have you been on Twitter today? You might not want to log on. It's ugly today. We're getting to ugly territory. Oren, I have Falcons fans fighting with each other in my comments section. That's where we are. That's where we are.
2: I told this to Carl, or I asked this to Carl and Mike, and I'll ask this to you too, Chris. Let's rewind back to March and that sit down that Penix had with John Gruden. And Gruden asked, "Are you going to be ready for week one?" And Mike says, instead of, "Yeah, I'm going to be ready. I'm on track to be ready," he goes, "We'll see what happens. I'm running my own race right now. I know the way my body is. This is my third ACL surgery. It wasn't the same ACL surgery that I've had two times before. So we're going to take the time with this to make sure that I am the healthiest as possible before I step on the field." Or if he had said that in OTAs to reporters, or if he had said that in training camp after it was announced that it was going to be four more weeks before he was cleared, or if he had said that after it was announced he wasn't going to play in the Miami game after he had been cleared. If at any point Michael Penix had said or toned down sort of the insistence, if you will, that
0: the rhetoric
2: that I'm going to be ready, my goal is to be ready for week one, instead of saying that, saying like, hey, or being as I don't want to say vague right now, but as non-committal as he is right now, where it was, hey, I'm waiting to see how my body feels before I make a decision on when I'm going to be. If that was the narrative, the rhetoric, if you will, starting all the way in March, would this be a different conversation we were having today if these were the quotes he had in today's press conference?
0: Yeah, of course. I mean, he set the expectations for himself, not us. It wasn't the other way around. We didn't set the expectations for him. Yeah, of course it would be different, but it's not. And as Oren and I have pointed out over the last couple of weeks, there was that tonal shift from week one to it's going to be when it's going to be. It's going to be when it's going to be. And now it's, well, I'm cleared and I could play, but, you know, there are these metrics that the training staff is giving me that, you know, we're there, but we're not like optimally there. Okay, all right. I mean, again,

The house is burning down around you. What are you going to do? Are you going to go get the fire extinguisher, or are you going to run out of the house? What are you going to do? You going to be the hero, or are you going to just preserve yourself? That's the question we're all asking right now. Like, your team needs you, man. Did you hear Kevin Stefanski's press conference today? That dude was mum's the word, man, and did not sound incredibly enthused to be there. They call that a dentist press conference. It's like pulling teeth. Okay, he was having to check himself a couple of times. Because exactly, it never ends. Yes, it goes on and on, my friend. That's the Falcons quarterback situation. And we're just, it's another day that goes by without definitive answers. He and Cooper Rush split reps at practice today. Okay, that doesn't help. Tua's not practicing, oh, by the way. Well, that doesn't help either. What are we doing? How you feeling about Penix now? How you feeling about the situation now? Ugh, it's something, man. All right, we'll talk to Daniel Flick. We'll take your calls, 404-726-0929. Just getting warmed up with you on a Wednesday hump day here. Chris Thomas tonight, 92.9 The Game. Let the sultry sounds of Lamb Chop take you home.

0: This is a Westwood One Sports Minute.
1: 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Reports say that Vikings head coach Kevin O'Connell will stick with veteran QB Carson Wentz if Kyler Murray does not clear concussion protocol. There's no plan to start third-year QB J.J. McCarthy just yet, and O'Connell values Wentz's veteran experience. I'm Adam Abdallah.
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6: Traffic is really heavy driving through Holly Springs tonight because of a crash getting cleaned up on I-575 northbound near Sixes Road. It sounds like all of your lanes just reopened again. It's going to take some time for that delay to thin out. We have a crash reported on the eastbound side of I-20 at Lowry Boulevard and a crash with delays on I-85, the southbound side in Fairburn as you approach Sonoya Road. I'm Neil Fiorito with Odyssey Atlanta Traffic.
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0: So much to get into about this quarterback situation, but let's start with the thing that only you and a handful of others got to see, and that was the fact that the Falcons did practice today. So what did you see specifically from the guys that were able to go at QB?
1: Yeah, so obviously the regular season practice viewing experience, way different than camp. So we only had 10 minutes. So today that meant you watch warm-ups, you watch them stretch, you watch them throw routes on air, run through drills and whatever. And when we initially got out there, I was a little bit intrigued about what Michael would actually, how much he'd be involved. Because when they stretch, usually he'll stretch with the team. He wasn't this afternoon, like he was off to the side. So I thought that was interesting. And then they kind of progressed through drills. And he started out behind Cooper Rush, behind Jack Strand. And then it kind of progressed into where he was ahead of Strand in a handoff drill. And then once they got to the routes on air period, him and Cooper Rush were kind of alternating a little bit. So that was kind of the first real, you know, sign we had the whole day where you thought maybe Michael had been cleared or, you know, kind of evolved a little bit more in his acclimation process. So that was something that we didn't see him do last week. So I thought that was a very positive sign. And then after that, you know, we didn't get to watch any of practice they're on. So and anything that happened in practice, how they handled team drills and whatnot, we didn't see it. But we, I think it was Rush actually after practice said that him and Mike, he wasn't sure the ratio, but he knows they kind of split snaps at the ones. So
0: okay, so was Penix supposed to speak today, or was that spontaneous?
1: A little spontaneous, but also to this kind of that degree as well. It was more of you request guys, and hopefully they talk on certain days. Rush was the only one who was slated to talk, but I mean, it was also all, you know, the team was very clear that just because he was the guy that was talking did not inherently mean he was going to start. So, like last week, we talked to Michael last Monday. That was right when he was announced inactive. They've kind of been very helpful in that regard about when he's able to talk, when guys like that can talk. And as long as you practice, you're able to talk. So it was a little bit not unexpected that they brought him in. We thought we were going to be able to talk to him in the locker room, but they brought him into the podium. So him and Cooper, because they split snaps at the ones in practice, were the guys they brought inside.
0: Do you feel like we now have a definitive answer in terms of it is Michael Penix Jr.'s ultimate final say if and when he is ready to play quarterback for the Falcons?
1: I do, yeah. I think it is his decision. I don't think the team at this point, I really think the team is kind of, I think Mike has the team in the palm of his hands a little bit in that regard, and obviously he wants to play. There's also, he talked about this too, like there's a lot of science stuff that Atlanta's training staff has access to, and a lot of biometric stuff, and a lot of words that are well above my intelligence level, Chris. But there was, it seems to me anyways, as if ultimately he could clear all those tests, but if he doesn't trust his knee and if he's not confident in his knee, then he's not going to play. So whenever Michael is ready, he said he's closer to, you know, now than he was last Monday when he said he was really close, and he's still really close. So we'll see, but I do think ultimately it's his call, and the vibe that I get from a lot of this is that it's his team, and so whenever he's ready to play, he'll end up as the guy. So it also seems to me anyways, if with them not having Tua practice, I don't really know how Tua factors into all this. I really don't have a great grasp on that, but I do think whenever Michael is healthy, it'll be his show.
0: Other than him just telling the team sometime in the next day or two that he's ready to go, I mean, if he's not been announced for this week already, what's going to change, I guess, would be the question.
1: Yeah, I think it's just comfort level, him kind of handling a heavier snap count with the ones in practice. How does he look? How does he feel? Is he able to, from what he said, again, there's numbers that he has to hit in a handful of their tests. And if he doesn't hit them, then I don't think they're going to let him play. That's kind of the vibe that I get from it. And so he's got a couple more afternoons, I guess, to, you know, be able to pass that. So that's kind of where they're at with it is, hey, can you reach this level in your process? And I think the fact that they're even leaving it open for him to hit that mark tells you that he's extremely close, and he said he's very close to it. So, again, it's his team, I think. And so when he's clear, he's going to play. And if there's a chance that he can clear that mark this week, I think they're going to let him have as much of a runway as he can to hit it.
0: Are you surprised they haven't brought in another quarterback?
1: Not particularly. I mean, it's been enough of a juggle, you know, act, I think, with their staff trying to handle all of it. And I don't know that they think Jack Strand

0: is ready to play, but I don't think they're trying to add it. It's also hard. Like, you bring a guy in this week and you get a couple days to handle the playbook and everything like that. And I kind of think it, in their eyes, you're at the point where if all of your quarterbacks get hurt, I mean, that's just incredibly unlucky, and you'd chalk that up as it's just not meant to be. So I think they're trying to kind of let it play out. And again, if they think Michael is close, which he says he is and the team believes he is, then eventually you reach a point where, you know, Rush will probably be 100% by the end of this week, and Jack Strand's healthy, even if you don't know that he's ready. So you'd still end up having, you know, three healthy quarterbacks by the end of, I would imagine, at least going into week four at the latest. So wasn't really surprised by it. It'd be a tough ask to get a guy up to speed and acclimated quick enough to play if need be. And I think at that point, you kind of just roll with who you got.
1: Yeah, just to play devil's advocate, I know Kevin Stefanski said today, and we'll get into more of what he had to say in just a second here as we're talking with our buddy Daniel Flick of the AJC on 92.9 The Game, that, you know, he's confident that if Cooper Rush has to go out there again, you'll get a better version of him, Daniel. But based on what we saw, man, I think that's a tough ask for that guy to get rolled out there again at your home opener in a division game.
0: Yeah, again, it wasn't pretty. It was interesting to hear him talk about it today, because I asked him, like, hey, when you went back and watched, what did you like? What did you see? What do you want back? And one of the things that he said at the end is it was a very quick answer, but what I thought was really valuable is that he said he didn't think he was mentally sharp enough. And I think you can almost attribute a little bit of that to not knowing until late in the week you're going to start and not having enough time to it, you know, to kind of adjust to it. So how much does that change this week if you still don't really know? I'm not sure, but I do think another week's for the reps will help. And from that level alone, I think it helps. So, but again, he's also, and I don't think he was particularly healthy either. You know, I don't think he was very close to being 100%, even though Kevin brought that up afterwards. You talked to him, you talked to Cooper today, and they said that he's a lot better from where he was. So, that might have just been a little bit of an after the game ordeal where they're trying to not let health be a factor. But I think there's reason to think he can at least be okay. And you also have to understand to a degree, like, if you're on QB3, how much better is the guy on the street going to be, right? So I don't know. Tough situation. He wasn't great. The team will admit he wasn't great, you know, but there's – I'm not sure who else you could bring in that you could acclimate in a couple days and have them be any better, honestly.
1: Anybody? Could be the answer.
0: I'm not sure. You know, I mean, it's hard. It's
1: no,
0: a tough
1: I totally
0: deal.
1: Get it. Yeah,
0: it's tough.
1: I totally get it, Daniel. No, but at the same time, I think just speaking from a fan perspective, I think a lot of fans are like, man, I just do not want to sign up for another 3.5 hours of watching that again. All right, Stefanski's press conference. I thought it was really interesting, Daniel. You've been at or been involved with every single one of these since he took over as the coach. Did you sense, I don't, maybe frustration's not the right word, but, you know, just he had to deal with a lot of questions today about the quarterback position. How do you think the press conference went?
0: Yeah, I really enjoyed how I opened by asking him if he had a quarterback yet for the week, and he said, yes, we're going to have a quarterback. So I really appreciated that response right off the bat. That was an awesome tone setter. No, I joke. But, yeah, the collective vibe I thought was interesting. You could tell he didn't really want to talk a whole lot about it. I think you reach a point where, you know, we talk to this guy three times a week throughout the week and then again after games, and he's said just about everything. It's such a waiting game, right? Legitimately, this is all such a big waiting game. When's Mike going to be cleared? And it's the inevitable of, as I said, when he's cleared, the question will go away for at least a little bit of who you're going to start, why you're going to start, where's this guy at in his process. But I think in the meantime, we've been asking about Michael Penix's rehab since May, you know, and it's I'm sure tiring for him. But I think a lot of it is he was trying to, I think, sell a little bit of hope on Cooper Rush, but also collectively it was just kind of interesting. And I don't think that he's necessarily upset with the ordeal. I think he understands it's the NFL and is a part of it. And, you know, he came from a bit of a messy quarterback situation, to say the least, in Cleveland too. So I don't know. I don't know that he inherently was upset about this or anything like that. I think he's just kind of ready for all this to end, just like we are, right? So maybe a little bit of urgency on that front, but you could tell a little bit too that he was a lot more excited to talk about the game than he was anything pertaining, you know, with his QB position.
1: Well, speaking of urgency, you know, you don't want to be hyperbolic week two of the season, but you know, this division game coming up on Sunday, Daniel, not just for figuring out the quarterback position, but it's hard to overstate how

0: how important it is to get in the win column on this one.
1: Yeah, 100%. And I think a lot of these guys are a little bit upset with how week one went. Not even just talking about quarterbacks, but I mean, Pittsburgh didn't necessarily play incredibly well and 100% left the door open. You know, if you're Atlanta and you can hit a couple more kicks that you expect Nick Folk to make and you can capitalize on a couple penalties or not make a couple of the, you know, penalties that they did, it's really a different game. So, I think they're still trying to get that taste out of their mouth of saying, hey, even if we are on QB3, we got to win that game because there's a real chance to win it. So it's a little bit of that. And then a lot bit of, you look back and I mean, Carolina's, you know, I think it's won three straight now going back to the last game of 24, rivalry game. And it's funny because you see what Bryce Young has done to Atlanta, you know, compared to what he's played against the rest of the league. And it's very much a lopsided deal where he does extremely well against Atlanta. So I do think there's a little bit of a point of emphasis there to try to flip that script a bit. But yeah, huge week two game. That sounds a little contradictory, but it is still early. But again, I don't know what the numbers are exactly off the top of my head, but the rate of teams that start 0-2 and make the playoffs isn't high. I would like to think it's probably higher in the NFC South than it is in any other division just because it's the South. But, you kind of have to get healthy at quarterback and then progress from there, I think.
0: It's about 1-10, Daniel. It's about 1-10. Not great at all. A couple more. We're wrapping up here with Daniel Flick of the AJC. The defense, I thought overall played really well, but did you have any concern about some of the lapses in the secondary, or is that stuff that can be cleaned up just beginning of the season stuff?
1: Yeah, I don't worry too much about the back end. I still think that's the strength of that unit. I think you got to take away a lot of positives just in terms of how their pass rush looked. They didn't have to blitz as much as I assumed that they would have to. So I was extremely encouraged by that group. And honestly, Chris, and I know Ken Segura wrote a column about this on the AJC, I think yesterday or Monday maybe, and I agreed with it. I flew out of Pittsburgh. You know, I came back to Atlanta more optimistic about Atlanta's year than I did when I flew out on Saturday afternoon. I really did. And a lot of it was just because of their pass rush, because of how well they ran the football. Everything aside from how, you know, Cooper Rush played was, in my eyes, very much good enough to win. So I was impressed. I thought they did a good job. And, it's going to be interesting to see what happens this week because you got to find ways to create pressure still. And I still don't know inherently if they've got enough bodies up front to be able to do it without having to blitz against everybody. But I thought they handled it well. And I was very much encouraged by that unit.
0: All right, last one, best guess. We find out who the starting quarterback is when?
1: Friday. I think Kevin will tell us Friday afternoon after practice would be my assumption. I hope this doesn't go into Sunday morning.
0: But do you think if it does go into Sunday morning, there's a better chance that Penix could actually play?
1: Yeah, I do. Because I think at that point, maybe he's passed his test or maybe he feels well enough to play and he has to, you know, pass his last test. So I do. I think the longer it draws out, the better it is for Michael. And the longer that he keeps getting reps at the ones, the more it helps his odds. So I do. I think that would help his case. But I think ultimately we'll find out Friday either way. And if Michael clears everything tomorrow, then, you know, who knows when. But considering who talks when, I think we should know a lot more by Friday.
0: Daniel, always appreciate it. Great stuff. We'll be checking you out in the AJC. We'll chat soon.
1: Yes, sir, man.
0: All right. That is Daniel Flick of the AJC. All right. Me and you next. If you're on hold, stay there. Thanks for holding, but I knew Daniel would have great stuff. He was there today, got all the info for us, and he broke it down excellently, as he always does. 404-726-0929. Now it's time for your take. How you feeling after today? You feel better about Penix that he spoke? You feel the same? Worse? And how do you feel about what Kevin Stefanski said? Are you sitting on pins and needles like I am, waiting for this quarterback thing to shake loose? Your calls, 404-726-0929, 92 on the game.
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4: We have slight delays that continue in Cherokee County from an earlier crash on I-575 northbound near Sixes Road. All lanes are back open. We have some pretty big delays with a crash in Dalton. I-75 southbound right near Walnut Avenue, two right lanes are blocked, and a stall with delays in Buckhead. I-75 southbound at Moores Mill Road, it's in the HOV lane. I'm Neil Fiorito with Odyssey Atlanta Traffic.
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10: All right, Atlanta. We had one of the best on covering the Falcons today. Daniel Flick giving us the skinny on what went down today. He was in the room. So now we talk to you. How do you feel about what Michael Penix had to say? Does it make you have some sympathy? Does it make you more frustrated? Does it not change your mind at all? You're like, Turtle, this guy. And then Kevin Stefanski. Again, the tone of his press conference, I don't know. I mean, I guess I'd be a little agitated too if I was him. But again, I just saw it a couple of times. He just wanted to be like, God, like, and then he would be like, well, you know. And I just thought it was, you know, trying to say the same thing 100 different ways. And he's, you know, there's only so much he can do. You know, he's not going to throw guys under the bus. He's not going to do it, even if he feels that way. And we don't know how he feels, because he's not going to share that with us. So no matter what he feels, we're going to get the boilerplate stuff that we always get. So another day, again, we made the lamb chop joke to start the show. It's the song that never ends, and here we are. 404-726-0929. Steven leads us off. Steven, go ahead.

0: Hey, Turtle Man. First of all, thank you for taking my call. I'm my first time calling. I'm a long time listener. I'm a Falcon fan, a die true heart Falcon fan, and a Georgia Bulldog fan all of my life. I'm 58 years old. Been a Falcon fan since Chris Chandler back in the days. And I'm gonna tell you, man, I am so tired of this circus with the Atlanta Falcons, man. It's like every year, my hopes is sky high just to be dragged down into the mud. You know, people talk about the Falcons, I get mad about the Falcons. And the thing today that happened today, you know, that Michael Pittman was going to speak, man, my hopes came up, and then it's the same old letdown once again. Last year, Kirk Cousins, when he came in, he had just recovered from an injury as well. I think pretty much the same kind of injury. But I remember
1: it was
0: Kirk
1: an
0: Cousins
1: Achilles.
0: said,
1: It was an Achilles.
0: okay, but I remember Kirk Cousins, he said that he was ready to get out there and chase some blood, meaning that he wanted to get hit.
1: Yep.
0: Go ahead on it and just shake that thing off and go play football. I mean, so like, come on, Mike. Man, I mean, like, you are our future. What are you doing? It's like you're dangling a carrot in front of us and we just cannot get it. And I am tired of it, man. I am so frustrated with this thing with the Falcons being like cloak and dagger about everything. Just come on and tell us what is what, so we don't have to be just hanging on the edge to find out what is going on. Thanks for taking my call.
1: No, it's a good call, man, and I agree. That's the frustrating part about this whole mess, is that we don't know. We talked yesterday. We were all hoping and praying we'd get some sort of update today. We got nothing. Nothing. Out of Cooper Rush, Kevin Stefanski, and Michael Penix Jr., we got one piece of information, and that is that Michael told us that he is the ultimate arbiter and decision maker as to when he returns to play. That's it. That's all we got out of three people speaking. And I listened to every minute of all three press conferences. Cooper Rush said absolutely nothing, but what is he going to say? Michael Penix Jr. basically just said the same thing he's been saying over and over and over and over again. I'm close, but he said, I'm the arbiter. I'm the guy. I'm the final say. I'm the final verdict of when I get out on the field. And Kevin Stefanski just sounded like a coach who's incredibly frustrated at his quarterback situation. Rightfully so. I get it. I'd be frustrated too. But in terms of getting actual discernible information, we got nothing. Kevin Stefanski is keeping things as close to the vest as possible. And that's his prerogative, if he wants to do so. But when you do that, and it's Wednesday going on Wednesday's over now. So it's essentially Thursday now as we sit here and talk. Practice is over. Everybody spoke. I don't think we're getting an announcement tonight. If we do, I'd be shocked. Well, obviously, we'll talk about it. But I would be shocked if we get any sort of announcement tonight. So Wednesday's over. We're now going on Thursday of game week. And we know squadoosh. And it's very frustrating. Dave is up next. Dave. Going once. Going twice. All right, Dave, give us a call back. DeAndre's up next. DeAndre.
2: Hey, what's going on, Turk?
1: Hey, man.
2: Hey, my reaction is I feel like everybody kind of overreacting right now. If you remember, we didn't even expect Penix to play for at least 3 to 4 weeks, correct? And now,
1: yeah, but hang on though, and I'll let you finish. We also didn't expect Tua not to be able to play either. The plan changed.
2: Okay, Turtle, and that is my main point. The frustration should be on Tua. There's no way in the world Tua would be on my roster at this point. Tua came, got his money, and he's been sitting there. Just so happened right before he faced T.J. Watt, oh, my back, oh, he grabbing the wrong pieces of his back, all kinds of stuff trying to get out of there. And in that case, the front office had all this time, Turtle, to prepare for this. And you decide to bring in Tua out of all people. That is who you chose to bring in. You say, hey, I feel like Joe Milton would have been a good, just somebody to plug and play. He's young, he's healthy, he don't have no problems, he at the house right now. But you decide to bring in Tua. And now we are dealing with the consequences of the front office deciding that Tua was the best person to bridge the gap until Michael Penix came back. And now that's making everybody get mad at
1: Let me ask you this, because this has been my running theory on this. Do you think the Falcons front office thought that once Michael Penix Jr. was cleared, he'd be ready to go?
2: Yes, I'm pretty sure that they did think that.
1: Because that

0: to me is the only explanation to what you're saying. Because you're right. It doesn't make sense to have the situation be what it was unless they thought 4 weeks ago when Penix gets cleared, all right, we got our guy back. And then he was like, whoa, hold on a second. I'm not ready.
1: But at the same time, Turtle, he was supposed, at this time, he's ahead of schedule, remember? So I feel like he's ahead of schedule, but now the pressure is on him. Well, we need you now. We need you now because of the stuff that's going on with Tua. We should cut Tua right now. Then there's no way Tua would be on my roster at this point.
0: Well, but that doesn't help. But DeAndre, that doesn't help the situation right now, though. Like, whether Tua's on the roster or not, like, and I appreciate the call, like, that doesn't, what does that do at this point? He can't play anyway. I don't care about Tua. To me, Tua is, I think we can all sort of agree at this point, Tua's not in this equation. Tua might as well not be on the team at this point. I think the more this goes on, I pretty strongly believe that's the direction we're going here. I don't know anything. This is just pure gut speculation that I kind of think once all the dust settles, Penix is going to start. Cooper, or they'll bring in somebody else, will be the backup. Strand will be the third string. And Tua is going to be adios, amigos. And I think he's going to sail into the sunset with his $50 million from the Dolphins and call this thing a wrap and not put his body
2: hold
0: on anymore.
2: To DeAndre's point about like blaming Tua, like, all right, Tua not being healthy, that sucks right now, and that's contributing to the quarterback dilemma here. But you can look at Mike and be like, hey, Mike led us to believe that he was going to be ready. Mike said he thought he was going to be ready for full practices in camp. That didn't happen. It's 4 more weeks. He thought the 4 more week thing was a generous timetable.
0: Well, it's been 4 more weeks since the 4 more weeks.
2: It's almost been 4 more weeks since those 4 weeks. So we're looking at like it's been 2 months since he originally said that it's been 4 more weeks since it'll be 4 more weeks till I get cleared. Like it just at some point or another, like, I mean, I looked this up just for fun, at no point this offseason were Kevin Stefanski and Matt Ryan about like, hey, we expect him to be back in week one. No, they didn't expect him to be back in week one.
0: No, they've said the same thing they said today. We're proud of the work that he's doing, yeah, and he's working his way back.
2: It's Mike that's been pushing the whole like, hey, I plan to be back in week one. I expect to be back in week one. My goal is to be back in week one. That's Mike doing that. Michael.
0: Yeah. No, you're 100% right. Tim is up next. Tim.
3: Turtle. Hey, buddy.
0: What's going on, man?
3: Just a few things to get off my chest. I think I'm going to invoke the great Grady Jarrett and say same-ish, different year.
0: Yep.
3: And I want nothing more than to have as much fun at Mercedes-Benz Stadium and get wins like I do at Sanford Stadium or Truist Park, and the Falcons be a fun topic to talk about. But it's week two, and this Falcon fan base is broken, and I feel for everybody. I would want to just have two more things. This Sunday, the Falcons season ticket holders get a pregame party in the Home Depot backyard. And fun fact, we have never won a game where we had a pregame party for the fans. So that's just one of the cursed things that we as fan bases have. And lastly, I have a question for you.
0: Yeah.
3: What if Michael Penix does start, but he decides he needs to come out of a game because he's not feeling right, like Anthony Richardson did with the Colts?
0: Well, you know what? At least, Tim, I appreciate the call. At least he tried. You know what? At least he tried, man.

cleared does not mean the ACL or athlete is necessarily 100% back to pre-injury performance. That is not the foundation for the basis of what we're talking about, people. We're talking about everything that's encompassed this entire offseason, from things that he said to talk to things that have come out of his mouth.

0: talking about, people? We're talking about everything that's encompassed this entire offseason, from things that he said to talk to things that have come out of his mouth about where he is. Guys, we know that 9 months post-surgery, you think we're stupid? Obviously, we know 9 months to the day, or 9.5 months at this point, you're not going to be 100% in terms of, like, feeling like you never had the injury in the first place. Come on, like, do you think that's what we're talking about? No, we're talking about being able to play. Whatever Penix, and we'll let you hear it later, had to say about Mahomes, Mahomes played. Whatever you have to say about Daniel Jones played, okay? Did Mahomes look 150% to you on that in that game? No, he did not. Did Daniel Jones? He certainly did not. The Colts looked awful, but they played. And that's what we're talking about. I know 9.5 months post-ACL surgery, you're not 100%. Like, duh. Come on, we're not stupid. I don't need you sending me medical things from WebMD about ACL surgeries. Thank you. I appreciate it. Thank you very much. More of your calls next on 92.9 The Game.
1: 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Bo could tie it up with Mike for the year. 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
4: Traffic is starting to wind down now. We do have a trouble spot in Clayton County to watch for. I-675 southbound near Anvil Block Road. It looks like a crash blocking the left lane. You're backed up from I-285. Also delays that continue in Morrill. A stall we had on I-75 southbound near Mountain Zion Boulevard has cleared from the left lane. Be safe. I'm Neil Fiorito with Odyssey Atlanta Traffic.
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0: Pro football is back, and so are the predictions. 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

0: are no closer to knowing who the quarterback is for this weekend than we were this time yesterday, which is not good. Cooper Rush and Michael Penix were out there taking reps today. They split reps with the ones. Michael Penix said, don't necessarily rule out this week for a comeback, although I find it interesting that it's going to be Thursday tomorrow and we don't know what's going to change between now and then. I don't know. So here we are. Now, what do you think? 404-726-0929. Let's talk about it. Michael leads us off. Michael.
1: This is Scott.
0: Oh, Scott. What's up, Scott?
1: Hey, man. Turtle, long-time listener, first-time caller. I feel, to be honest with you, I'm a very frustrated Falcons fan, and everybody that I know is as well. But I feel so sorry for Stefanski and for Ryan and for those players, because as frustrated as we are, I can only imagine how frustrated they have to be. I really felt like there was this synergy that was building and building through the offseason, and it really – I was excited. It seemed like, hey, they are really – going out there working hard every day to try and put together the right pieces for this to be a successful team moving forward. And I feel sorry for Stefanski, because what can he say at that podium when Penix told us all it's his decision and he's dangling this carrot, like someone said, you know, what's Stefanski supposed to say? If Penix just came out and said, hey, yo, coach, I need two more weeks, then they could say, okay, we'll put him to the side. Let's plan for the game plan for who we're going to have, and we make a decision who's going to start, and everybody can focus on that and move forward. But him been doing this day by day, not knowing and not letting anyone know thing, it's got to be so frustrating. And I can't help but wonder, is anybody in Penix's camp, any of his advisors, telling him, hey, I know you're worried about a career-ending injury, but have you thought about a career-ending season if you keep doing this? And then when you finally do come into play, you do anything less than ball out and lead the Falcons to more wins than losses. Everybody is so frustrated at this point. I think that would be it for him. And what team is watching all this go on and going to say, yeah, we want to put down big money for him. Let's bring him in as a quarterback. I just really think the longer he draws this out, the more pressure he's putting on himself to be spectacular whenever he does come and play. And if he isn't, nobody's going to have patience for him.
0: Or sympathy, and it's a good call, Scott. Appreciate it. 404-726-0929. Thanks for leading off this segment. It's a good call. And the fan base is getting fed up. I'm talking to all of you about it. We're all getting kind of just like we're tapping our foot, like, you know, hitting the watch, like you're calling the guy out of the bullpen, like, you know, let's go here. And the longer this thing drags out, to Scott's point, Penix is going to have to come in here and put up or shut up right away. Like, if he started last week and he did what Cooper Rush did, we'd be like, all right, at least you gave it a go. Hopefully it'll be better this week versus Carolina. Or even if he went in and had to come out, be like, all right, he gave it a go. That's all we could ask. But the self-preservation thing is not making any new fans for Michael Penix Jr., unfortunately. And it is unfortunate, because the hope was that if he wasn't ready, that the situation wouldn't be this desperate, that the situation around him would be more stable. But the problem is it's not, and you have to change your sight line. You have to change your expectations as you get new information. I say that all the time on this show. You have to. You can't stay stagnant. And for Penix, he hasn't stayed stagnant, but unfortunately what he has done is just continue to move the goalpost back and back and back and back. So no, he hasn't stayed stagnant. He's actually made it worse just from the public perception image. Maybe he doesn't care. And maybe that's the point that we're all missing. Maybe he's just like, you know what, dang, I know today he said he's not, you know, giving too much credence into what he said with the Cam Newton podcast, but maybe he is just sitting there thinking, you know what, dang it, I know how I need to feel, and until I feel that way, I don't care if the team's 0-1 or 0-10. I'm not going in the game until I'm ready, period. Ken is up next. Ken, what's up?
2: Hey, Terrell. Love the show. Thanks for taking my call.
0: Thank you.
2: Just wanted to say.

0: a couple things about Penix. If he does not start on Sunday, we're starting off the season 0-3. And our season is basically over before it even starts. Because we're not going in there with Tua, with his bad oblique. That's going to be at least another couple of weeks minimum before he'll even be considered to be okay. Cooper Rush is a dumpster juice. And we're not sending Jack Strain in there unless he's our absolute last priority or last option. So I'm just Penix, and at this point, he is 1,000% me first, not team first, me first, because we need him right now. If he's not in there Sunday, he proves he's just me first, and I don't want somebody like that on my team. Go Braves.
1: Yeah, appreciate it, man. That's Ken. That's the and, yeah, by the way, Braves are getting action about a half hour from now. We'll keep you posted, of course, all night long, as we always do here on 92.9 The Game. No need to touch that dial. Yeah, it's unfortunate, Ken, because that's exactly what I was just talking about before I took your call. So you took my point and you added to it perfectly. That's the problem with this growing public perception thing. It's that the house is on fire. Are you going to take the fire extinguisher, be brave, and extinguish the fire, or are you going to run out? And right now, to the best of our knowledge, it feels like he's choosing to run out of the house. And it's unfortunate because a lot of us are Penix fans. I was a Penix fan. I still am. I want to see him do well, but this situation is making it tougher and tougher and tougher to continue to root for him. Tim is up next on line one. Tim, what's up?
2: How you doing, Miss Turtle?
1: Yo.
2: Look, man, I called in yesterday and I was frustrated y'all cut me off because I said a bad word, but look, man, my frustrations have not changed. I was listening to Mike and Bill today when they found out that Michael Penix was going to sit down and talk to the media. And all he did was, in my opinion, make things worse. See, you're getting paid to do a job. You're getting paid to play football. And right now, you're not doing that. You're thinking about yourself. It's setting a precedence for the team. So even if he does start on Sunday, which I doubt he will, I don't feel like the players are going to want to play for him like that. And at this point, if he doesn't play on Sunday, man, I just feel like they needed to put him on IR or cut him because it's ridiculous. And then play to draft a quarterback next season because, I mean, right now we're in a dumpster fire. And it is completely ridiculous, man.
1: No, it is, and I appreciate the phone call, Tim. It is ridiculous. It's like only the Falcons. It's like only the Falcons or the Jets could somehow, you know, or the Raiders or Titans could somehow come up with this mess, the Cardinals. Like, those are the teams we're comparing ourselves to right now. Oh, the latest power rankings came out this week, Oren. By the way, didn't even talk about that. You know where the Falcons sit? 29th in the NFL, guys. 29th out of 32. Okay? That's where we're at right now. That's how bad Cooper Rush was in week one. And that's how little faith the national media has to fit us in for week two. 29th in the NFL. That means the Dolphins, the Browns, and the Raiders are the only teams worse than the Falcons. Because you know what? The Jets and the Giants won last weekend, ironically. No, excuse me, it wasn't the Raiders, it was the Titans. Only the Titans, the Browns. Think about it. Think about it. And the Dolphins. That's where the Falcons are right now. 29 in the NFL, according to the power rankings for CBS and ESPN. I mean, that's not me saying it. That's the national. I know the national media likes to crap on the Falcons, but that's what the national media thinks of the Falcons right now. All right, 404-726-0929. Shane, Brian, Tim, Meat, Andre, you guys are all on hold. Stay there. We're going to talk some Braves with Lindsey Crosby. Again, that magic number is 5. What are they going to look like come playoff time? Plus, more of your calls, 404-726-0929. Appreciate everybody hanging on on 92.9 The Game. 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
6: If you're on hold, stay right there. You'll be first up. Grab a line, 404-726-0929. Continue our talk about the Falcons quarterback situation. Something that is positive to talk about right now are the Braves. Trying to take the series from the Cubbies tonight. First pitch about 20 minutes away. So let's break it all down on the hotline with our buddy Lindsey Crosby. Braves today. Lindsey, we know the magic number is 5 to get in. And we'll connect with him in just a second. So the magic number is 5 to get in. But what I'm wondering is, can we be greedy? Can the Atlanta Braves be a little greedy? Can they go for more? Can they try to end this season on a hot streak and go for the gusto and try to get one of those buys? Or are they destined to a wild card spot? Meaning you get the series at home, but it's not the same as the bye that they got in those couple of years back-to-back versus Philly when they weren't able to bring it home past the division series. And then we know what happened in the actual wild card round versus San Diego just a couple of years ago. All right, Lindsey is on the line. Lindsey Crosby, Braves today. Make sure you check it out wherever you get your pods on YouTube. Lindsey, we know going into tonight's game, the magic number is 5 to clinch a playoff berth, but I was just asking, do you think the Braves can get a little greedy and try to get one of the top 2 seeds, or do you think that's likely out of the equation right now?
7: Barring a lot of luck with the Dodgers slipping up on much easier matchups, it's probably out of the picture. And at this point, I think Atlanta's path is so narrow and so reliant on Chris Sale, I'm a little nervous about what happens if you try. I think that's my big concern.
6: Okay, so we know they're going to give J.R. Richie a shot tonight, but what is the state of this rotation as a whole right now? It feels like every other day we're getting more injury news.
7: That's the thing, is you have Chris Sale, who is your unquestioned number one. Tyler Matley's been pretty good as a number two, and I think that's your game one, that's your game two. And then after that, it's kind of an open question. Martin Perez has been the most effective of everybody else, and I think he's the guy who kind of defaults to a game three situation. But that's the real question. Maybe J.R. Richie does something in the last week or two that you like, but game three is a question. It's Sale, Mally, and then pray for rain.
6: Yeah, and that's the unfortunate part, because you lose so many people throughout the last month or so with the news about Schwelly and Strider and Waldrip and Lopez, and you know, so many guys that we thought might be, even if not rotation pieces, could be long arms out of the bullpen. And then speaking of which, what did you see from Smith Shawver in his new role the other night?
7: One of the big things for him is he was getting ahead of hitters, he was throwing strikes, and it looked like he was more comfortable. Now, I don't know if that was game state, right? The Braves losing versus the Braves winning. But his whole thing has been being able to control these at-bats, being able to get ahead of hitters so he can use his stuff to maximum effectiveness. He was pretty effective. So is that something repeatable? Can he do that again? Or was that the Braves were losing and he was able to clean it up? That's the big question you have to answer. I wouldn't be shocked if they find a way to get him into a game you know, the end of the weekend or early next.

0: week, maybe even give him a start to see if where he is mentally as you go to the to October.
1: Is there a shot? I mean, this is would be crazy, but is there actually a shot that Joe Jimenez could return? And then do we have any new? I feel like we haven't gotten news on Suarez in a little while.
0: So Jimenez, you know, he had that first rehab outing successfully against Gwinnett. I've been told he's going to pitch at least twice, you know, two more times this upcoming week with Gwinnett before their season ends. I'm not personally expecting after 2 years him to either get to the point where he's effective enough to be used in October or just for, you know, for them to want to use him in October and add him to the roster. But he technically would be an option. For Suarez, he has a bullpen scheduled while the team is gone. And I think the question is, do they try to get him to Gwinnett for an outing or two over the weekend, or do they just let him, I guess, take the last week of the season and rehab in the majors? That's kind of the question. And it depends on how Atlanta's doing. Are they already locked into a playoff spot? Do they have a chance at running down the two seed, or are they, you know, kind of locked into a number three?
1: Given those options that you just laid out, how conservative should Walt Weiss be with guys like Fuentes and Lee?
0: I think your guys like them, you know, are on the postseason roster. Fuentes especially, I'm not pushing him a lot this week. Like, he should be down today because he pitched yesterday. I would say, though, for Dylan Lee, I want to know how comfortable I can be with him in a leverage situation. I'm actually testing Lee a little bit in the next week and a half or so because they've given him time off. They've given him breaks. And when he's come back, he's still been a little shaky. So I think you need to decide in the next week or so, put him in those situations and know, can I trust him in October? But your guys like Didier Fuentes, your Raisel Iglesias, we take it easy with them. We don't push them. We don't worry about them. We want them for October. Dylan Lee, we need to find out, is he going to be on the roster in October or not?
1: Is Acuna showing you over the last, you know, couple of weeks here that he's trending towards the direction of maybe not MVP Ronald, but a guy that could be a mainstay contributor in a postseason lineup?
0: Oh, absolutely. He's back to producing against four-seam fastballs again. He's successfully working counts. It's not to your, like, to your point, it's not MVP caliber Ronald. We've seen like the double play the other day on the first pitch in the ninth inning with the, you know, representing the tying run. He's not 100% back, but he's been much, much better and is looking like the kind of guy who can be your catalyst in October. So that is something that you need, and frankly, something you haven't really had in the postseason a whole lot over his career, you know, going back to 2021 when you won the World Series without him. So, yes, he is the guy you need. Can you get the other guys there to match him?
1: Are shortstop and left field going to be matchup-dependent lineup day-to-day during the playoffs?
0: I think shortstop will be only because left field will be. Walt Weiss is really, with his lineups, he's really indicated that without Lane Thomas, the thing they want to do in left field against lefties is put Mauricio Dubon out there, which obviously means you have to put Ha-Seong Kim at shortstop. I don't think they are, if they wanted to, they could just run Mauricio Dubon at shortstop every day. But I think it becomes dependent because left field is dependent. They haven't found somebody to replace Thomas as far as taking those at-bats against lefties. So because of that, I do think you're going to see more Kim. You're going to see more rotation than maybe you would like at shortstop because of that.
1: How are you divvying up catching duties for the playoffs?
0: If at all possible, I'm putting Sean Murphy back there as much as possible. I think we've seen, with maybe a few small exceptions, we've seen he does, pitchers do much better with him back there. Tyler Mahle has directly credited him with some of the turnaround he's made here in Atlanta. I'm trying to have him back there as much as possible. It may not be every single game based on schedule, but as much as I can, I want to do it. And they've been kind of giving Murphy a lot of play time like that. They've been trying to give him two out of every three games, only, you know, skipping him if it's a day game after a night game, things like that.
1: Is Matt Olson in a slump?
0: Matt Olson's in a slump. I don't think it's...

0: incredibly concerning, and I do think he's starting to come out of it. But Matt Olson had a little bit of a slump there as far as the power outage and lower batting average for a couple weeks. You don't do anything with Matt Olson, right? You don't take him out of the lineup. You don't move him down the lineup. You leave him where he is. He's starting to come out of it. We've seen some quality contact he's been making the last week or so. But, yeah, he's been a little bit cold, and you want to get him fixed in the last week and a half.
1: Would you consider putting Harris at the top or bottom of the lineup to make it as circular as possible? Are you a proponent of, even though he's on the power surge, to put him back maybe at nine?
0: I think Harris leading off actually solves a problem for you, because part of the reason we keep seeing things like Ozzie Albies at four is because they don't want to run a three consecutive lefties and Baldwin, Olson, and Harris. I think if you lead off with Harris and you let Ronald bat second, and then you go to Olson, and then you go to Baldwin, you break up that run of three lefties, and that means and you don't have to use Ozzie Albies to do it. I think Ozzie's been miscast as a cleanup hitter too much this year, and home run last night notwithstanding, he's shown he's more of a down-the-order guy based on results. So as much as I love the idea of putting Harris at nine and being a catalyst in front of Ronald, let's just put him leadoff and be a catalyst in front of Ronald and solve a problem like not having Ozzie in the top four. You can bat Ozzie sixth or seventh like they did, you know, he was eighth yesterday, and I feel like that worked out well. So put Harris a leadoff.
1: Have you seen anything from the Braves-Phillies this version for this season that looks a little bit different to you that might make you more positive about a potential playoff matchup than what happened the last two times they faced each other?
0: Yes, it looked like for the Phillies that this team was overly reliant on those stars at the top. And I feel like in previous years against Philly, we've seen that lineup be deeper, and we've seen them better able to get the baton over to the closer. And Atlanta was able to handle, for the most part, handle the lineup outside of the Schwarber. Oh, Derek Hill, for some reason, had like three home runs against Atlanta this year out of the ninth spot. But for the most part, Braves were able to handle the non-Schwarber guys in the lineup. Even Harper was shut down. And Atlanta was able to jump on not only just about everybody in their bullpen, but the closer, but they jumped on the closer as well. This really looks like it is the ghost of Philly, and it's a lot of the reputation of Philly as a dangerous slugging lineup without the actual results from Philly. I don't think the Braves are scared of Philly anymore. Not that they were ever scared in the traditional sense, but I don't think there's that same fear of what this Phillies lineup can do to you on a day-to-day basis. And I think the Braves showed they'll attack anybody in there. They're not concerned about anybody other than Schwarber getting Philly back into the game with one swing of the bat. And I don't want to face them in October because of the recent history, but I don't think the Braves are scared of them anymore.
1: Lindsay, great stuff as always. We'll be checking out Braves today, wherever you get your pods, and on YouTube. We'll chat soon.
0: Thanks for having me.
1: All right, that is our good buddy there, Lindsay Crosby. Back to your calls on the Falcons. Thanks for holding. If you're on hold, you will be first up. If not, grab a line, 404-726-0929. And also, we'll let you hear more from Penix and Kevin Stefanski. Wild day today at Flowery Branch. What do you make of it all? Quarterback news, non-quarterback news, and Michael Penix on 92.9 The Game.
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0: whirlwind of a day at Flowery Branch as Michael Penix, Cooper Rush, Kevin Stefanski all took to the podium. And we learned as a group that it was what we all kind of suspected. Michael Penix Jr. is in charge. He is the man in the mirror that is going to ultimately decide when he's ready to play. Lana, how does that make you feel? Does he need to put on the Superman cape and go be like the guy that he talked to in that interview? And Cam Newton? Does he need to wait? Do you agree with his decision? Nah, man, don't risk your career. Because if you're not, if you don't think you're physically 100% there, then you're not going to be there mentally 100% there, because you're going to be a little extra cautious on that leg. And then Kevin Stefanski, non-committal to anybody. We're going into Thursday, like I said last hour. Right now, it's essentially Thursday, y'all. It's essentially Thursday, okay? Because Wednesday practice is over. Everybody spoke. So we're now at Thursday. And the Falcons, once again, do not have a starting quarterback. So it's a mess. It continues to be a mess. And I don't know when it's going to get better. We asked Daniel Flick. And if you missed that conversation, we'll run it back for you for my late night crew in the 9 o'clock hour. He said by Friday, he thinks we'll get an answer for who's going to start this week. But obviously he and everybody else, it's all just guessing and speculation. Maybe we get an answer tomorrow. Maybe we don't get one till Sunday. Oren's like, nah, we're not getting one tomorrow.
1: What will Saturday and Sunday morning up until game?

0: same time be like if there's no decision made on who the starting quarterback is?
1: Adding up very quickly the number of empty seats that will be at Mercedes-Benz on Sunday.
0: That's going to be tough too, man. Because I don't want to act like, I mean,
1: it's already a tough crowd at this point.
0: A coach isn't necessarily supposed to be like a salesperson for a team or a marketer for a team, but they are though. But they are. So, like, it's especially for a home opener. Like, as a coach, it's kind of your responsibility to put the best game plan in and to have the best 22 starters and subs and depth, whatever, to make sure that, you know, that you get a win because that's what people are paying money. They want to go see, but like,
1: nobody's paying money to see Cooper Rush, I'll tell you that.
0: As a salesperson, like how if you're Coach Stefanski, how do you market Cooper Rush to a fan base on a home opener?
1: You don't.
0: Like what's that strategy?
1: You can't. I promise you
0: he'll be healthier than what he was last week.
1: I promise you 35 touches for Bijan Robinson this week. 35. Going once. Going twice. Sold to the man with the gray hat in the back. Sold. 35, can I get 40? Can I get 45, 50? Can I get 55, 60 touches between Bijan and Brian Robinson? 60 touches. Yeah, that's going to be the game plan, folks. All right, let's lead off with Shane on line two. Shane, what's going on?
2: Hey, man. It seems like the leadership has no idea what they're doing because there's no way, if I own a football team, that I'm going to let all this mess go on in my – like. It's not going to happen here. And they keep letting it happen year after year after year after year. And we'll just allow – I'm not – if I own a company, I'm not going to allow you to dictate to me when you're going to come to work or not. If the doctor says you're supposed to be here, you're fine, then I'm going to look at you and say, well, let's go. Leaders lead. And there's nobody in the building – that is being the leader right now from up top all the way to the quarterback situation. And the only seems to me watching the Falcons, the only person that's on that team that's actually leading is our running back, Bijan.
1: But what is he supposed to do, Bijan? Like, he can't go up to Michael Penix and be like, you're playing, you know what I mean?
2: And I understand that. I really, really do. And I feel bad. I feel really bad for the cats that want to get out there and they're looking for a leader on the team. And you don't even have leader up top because they're allowing somebody like Michael Penix that has he's not Tom Brady. If Tom Brady was in there and said, hey, man, I'm coach or whoever, it's going to take me, I would trust what Tom Brady's saying. I really would. And I'm not being mean towards Michael Penix, but he's not played the game long enough. I mean, yeah, he's done some stuff in college or whatnot. I mean, either the Falcons, the management up top, see something that we don't, they know something that we don't, and they're not being transparent about it, like they think that he's the next best thing to Tom Brady. I doubt it. I absolutely doubt that because
1: To your point, they were at the Oregon game last weekend, scouting.
2: Oh, I know, yes. And so then why would they be playing this game? You know, there's no game. Like, don't do that to Falcons fans.
1: Well, the reason they have to, Shane, is because, and I appreciate the call, the reason they have to is because he's the best of what they got. Like, if he was the third best option, this wouldn't be a thing. But it's because he's the best option that they have right now. That's the unfortunate part about it. He is by far right now the best option that they have. So it's either like capitulate or go get another guy off the scrap heap that you think might be able to help. That's really what they're looking at right now. They're counting, like, he has the leverage. They're counting on him right now to come in and be the savior. And he's like, yeah, I'll do it, but I'll do it when I'm ready. And that's the unfortunate part. Brian is up next. Brian.
3: What's up, my man? How's it going? Thanks for taking my call.
1: Yes, sir.
3: So, yeah, Shane touched on a couple points I was going to make, too. I've never seen anything like this before. I think it's going to be 3 weeks on Friday that he's been medically cleared to play. And I don't think he's anywhere close to going out there and playing. I don't feel like he's committed to this team. I think he's, for some reason,

0: taken this stance that, you know, he's arrived somehow and he gets a, you know, a little bit more, you know, of a break for this injury. I mean, I know he's not Patrick Mahomes. Mahomes was out there the other night. He got hurt after Penix did last year. And I don't know what kind of regiment they go through. I feel like it's probably the same kind of rehabilitation for anybody that has an ACL injury, but just to listening to him, I don't, as a Falcon fan, you don't want to hear just a casual, you know, I'm not quite there yet. You know, I'm close, but I'm not quite there. Well, you've been medically cleared for weeks now. You don't get that much time in the National Football League to begin with to prove yourself. He is unproven. I don't feel like he has the passion enough passion, you know, for what it takes to succeed as a quarterback in this league. And he's not doing anything to make me think any different. And I bet there's guys in that locker room. Once you lose the locker room, that's it. You're not getting it back. And I bet there's guys in that locker room that are wondering, when, come on, man. You know, we need you. Let's go.
1: I think you're right. And Oren, let's play this cut. Appreciate the phone call. Cut number 3 from Michael Penix Jr. today, because that's what our caller was just talking about here. He was asked about Patrick Mahomes, and take this for what you will. This was his answer.
2: Yeah, I see that a lot. I mean, you can't compare somebody else's injury to your injury. You know, not all injuries are the same. And just because he had ACL surgery, he didn't get the same procedure as me. You know, he had his patella tendons that he did able to use those grafts. I had to use a quad graft because I used both my patella tendon grafts. And I also got a operation on my lateral side. So I got more done to my knee than he got. So if you look at me after my first ACL surgery in 2018, I was back in 6 months, you know, but this is my third one. I don't have the same, you know, tendons and stuff to use for this ACL graft. And, you know, also I added, like I said, that LET graft that I got. So it's more than, oh, Patrick Mahomes tore his ACL and he's playing. Why isn't Mike? You know, it's two totally different injuries. And
1: well, thanks for sharing. We had no idea about that, right? Like, I had no idea.
3: Tell us that from the get-go so we understand the recovery you're doing right now,
1: or
3: man.
1: Or allow the team to put it out there.
3: Just because
1: it's in a release, then it would make more sense, right?
3: But don't say it after the fact when you've insinuated.
1: Because now it just sounds like you're capitulating.
3: Yeah.
1: That's like, just what it sounds like. That you're like, all right, fine. I hear everybody. You know what? Shut up. Let me get out there and let me tell you what's going on.
3: There's not going to be any extra sympathy garnered, I don't think, for that at this point, right?
1: No, but that was the move. The move was like, all right, fine. You know what? I can't get away from this noise. You people are driving me crazy. And he means us. And he's like, all right, fine. Y'all want me to get technical on you? I'll get technical. They had to use a piece of my quad instead of a piece of my knee, because I already used the other piece of my knee during my first two surgeries, so they had to use my quad, and that takes longer to heal, and da-da-da-da. Okay, well, we didn't know that, and you said week one, sir. Not us, not I. You, sir, said week one. Tim is up next. Tim.
4: Hey, how you doing, Turtle?
1: Yeah, man, what's going on?
4: Great. This is Check Down. I threw me off when you said Tim.
1: Oh, my bad, bro. What's going on, Check
4: Down? Oh, no worries. Love your show, man. You're one of the best. Listen, I want to echo what another caller said. And this comes down to leadership. Now, we're naive, and it's easy to focus on Penix. Yeah, I agree with everything everybody's saying. I think he should be out there. But at the same time, if I'm Arthur Blank, Matt Ryan, if I'm the coach, I'm not going to let a player dictate how my season goes. And it smells like, to me, this smells like the owner has some type of pact with Michael Penix Jr. Because if you remember, as soon as we hired Tua, Michael Penix was talking about how he was ahead of schedule, he was coming back soon, but something changed. He got very comfortable with who he was and talking about when he's coming back and he's not ready, he's clear. Is there something else going on in the background? And the other thing I want to say really quickly is this. Penix does, he has more to lose. Now, as a Falcons fan, I care about the Falcons, not necessarily the players, even though I am a Penix fan like you. But see, Penix, We had already crowned Tua. If you remember, you go back and listen to some bites. When we got Tua, we were like, oh, that's it for Michael Penix.

0: he probably, if he doesn't start week one, that's it. Tua's going to be the starter. Basically, we had thrown him out. Okay, when I say we, I'm using that very loosely. Okay, Tua didn't play well. Okay, so maybe Penix knows that. Okay, if I go out here when I'm not ready, that's my career. Meaning that if I go out here and I get injured again, that's my career. Matt Ryan and the other officers, they're already out looking for other QBs. And maybe Penix knows that. And he's like, you know what? I'm going to make sure I am the best in the best hope that I can be if they decide to go another direction. So it's all crazy. And I have one other thing I'd like to say.
1: Yeah.
0: Okay?
1: Yep.
0: We have growing pains. Matt Ryan's new at this. We have a coach who, two-time coach of the year, I get that, but he did come from the Browns, okay? And then we talk about the eight seasons not making the playoffs. We have to remember, half of those seasons were quarterbacked by the person who's making decisions for us now. And so I have full faith in what we're doing emotionally, but logically I have to step back and say, okay, we did get the team from the Browns, the coaching team from the Browns. We do have someone leading our team who's never done this before, okay? And then we do have Arthur Blank as an owner who has been known to meddle a little bit. I don't know if you remember when he rolled Michael Vick out in his wheelchair and people, you know, had a big problem with that.
1: Yeah.
0: I'm not saying he's doing that again, but why is Michael Penix acting so confident and willing to say whatever he wants to say?
1: No, it might be.
0: Whenever he wants.
1: And check down is a good point. I appreciate the call. Listen, man, Oren, I'll say this. When you are left with a lack of information, all you can do is speculate. Sorry, folks.
2: The word I've been using tonight is infer.
1: Yeah, infer, speculate, contemplate. You know,
2: and you're doing this based
1: conspiracy
2: on...
1: conspiracy theory. That's we have no... we have a void of information.
2: Well, I wouldn't say we have a void of information. We were taking the information that we do have, which may be limited, but we're inferring on that, and then... it's changing to something else, but the original inference that we have still stands.
1: All right, I see Meek, Khalid, Marv, Steve, Andrew just saying tight. We're rolling, baby. We're taking this conversation as long as you guys keep calling, because it is, I mean, I know the Braves just started playing, but, you know, this is it, man. This is what's going on in Atlanta sports right now. I know we've been talking about it for a while, but there's nothing more important going on in Atlanta sports right now than figuring out the quarterback situation for the

0: Pro football is back, and so are the predictions. 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